the song was 142 by the band Innerwave. Something about that song gives like a foggy early morning walk, like sparkly. Next, I'm going to play Je Tiens, Tu Me Tiens. If I paid attention more, I could tell you what that means, but I totally don't know. Je Te Tiens. I don't know. It's by the band Raymore.

Okay. Je te tiens, tu me tiens by the band Ray Moore. I apologize to any past French teachers or people who speak French. My lovely, one of my lovely producers, Pierre, who lived in France for a period of time, corrected me on my pronunciation and told me it means I am holding you, you are holding me, which sounds like a very sweet thing. Next song, Trust Lil Wednesday Idea by Salami Rose Joe Lewis is one name. And the next song is also by this person. It's a

that was the song Baby by Grace Ives. And before that, Trust Lil Wednesday Adieu by Salami Rose Joe Lewis. Next is Metronome by Salami Rose Joe Lewis.

Butterfly by Leone Pernet, and before that was the song Metronome. I feel like maybe something about bells or xylophones kind of remind me of like rain, the way rain sounds to me. I don't know. Next up, I feel like we'll all agree the Cockatoo Twins are a very rainy day band. This is their song, See Swallow Me.

love Frankie Rose. If you have a moment and you want to experience good music, listen to Frankie Rose, specifically her album Heroin, and anything from like 2013, 2014. It's just beautiful. That was her song Pair of Wings. And before that, we had the song See, Swallow Me by the Cocteau Twins and Harold Budd. Next, I'm going to play a song called Everybody Dies by the artist World Brain. But I feel like the vibe is kind of opposite of the title.

We just finished listening to Midi Titty by Pauline Laparique. And before that, Everybody Dies by World Brain. I want to say thank you to all the people who are listening tonight, or if you've ever listened at all, the support means a lot. And I'm very happy and grateful for being able to make this show for you guys, because music is really something that I love. And if you love music too, you should show that love by donating to River West Radio, because we're an independent radio station and that's awesome. So thank you, everyone.

That song is Exploration. It is a bunch of different featured artists who were part of the Tim Burton production. Oh, not Tim Burton. Lila Studios production of Coraline. And fun fact, they're not actually singing in a real language. That's like confirmed, made up, but sung by a children's choir. Before that was Thank You by Dido, and I think she sings about rain in that song, so that's why it makes me think about rain. Also, the drumming kind of reminds me of how like rain patters on like a roof. I want to play Andromeda by Waze Blood.

I believe we had Andromeda before that by Wasteblood. I know that was just in my mind by Walners, but I honestly cannot remember what we played before that. So next up, I'm going to play Paralyzed by Glaring. And then next after that, Fade Out, I Know I Know. If you guys like tonight's episode and you feel like it gives rainy weather vibes, let me know. You can, let me know on Instagram or whatever. I have been fooling around with like some themes for different episodes. Instead of always doing a different country, sometimes it's just like an idea more than it is a nation. If you're into that, let me know. If you're not, we'll go back to regular scheduled programming. But yeah, let me know what you want to hear. But this is Paralyzed by Glaring.

So I just faded out the song Fade Out by the band. I know. Next, not last. I'm not sure. This is Baby by Grace Ives.

Baby by Grace Ives. If you don't listen to her, I hope that your takeaway from the playlist tonight, listen to Grace Ives, listen to Frankie Rose, and maybe if you're into it, Rosie Ramadi, which is the next song I'm going to play, Drown in the Clouds of Dew.

All right. I worked through my set a little quicker than I expected, so I'm going to come up with another song to play. I think I would like to include Yesterday's Love by Aurora or Aura. It's Aura. I feel like it can be a rainy day song, like a happy rainy day, but it also feels like a very sunny day. I think you can listen to Yesterday's Love on any kind of day. This is Yesterday's Love by Aurora.

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1: Joining us this week is Jess, a person of many skills who helps the organizing crew oversee art coordination, t-shirts, social media, and is there more?
2: I started chipping away a little bit at volunteers if you needed one more.
0: Oh, that's right.
2: Not like the big part of it, but just helping a little bit. So your angry emails and your happy emails don't go to me.
1: But all of the social media posts too.
2: Yeah, so I've been doing.
0: Are you the only one?
2: Julie chimes in when she, you know, is like, oh my goodness, there's going to be a practice lap. She's really good at remembering when there's a practice lap because I'm not as good at like the repeating things like that where she'll be on top of that. So mm-hmm. She'll just swoop in and save us all with a fun little video and a post.
0: Do you get a lot of messages?
2: Not right now. There's a few. Because we'll get some like DMs, some things where people are tagging us. People are starting to get ready, having their little like get-togethers with their team. And
0: that's
2: planning.
0: Fun. You get to see like people getting stoked about it.
2: Yeah.
0: Actively as they tag us and things.
2: Hmm. It's fun because some people you're like, oh my goodness, this is way out in your planning, you know.
1: Mm-hmm.
2: So that's cool.
1: Other than camp coordination, is there any buzz going on? Or what are people talking about out there in the metaverse?
2: Oh. Yeah, I guess y'all are... You stepped away from the social media. So.
1: It was my lane, to use the parlance of our times and teams. But I took a break, and then I took a hard break, and I'm still breaking. I'm not sure if I'll ever be off break, but... Yeah, what's going on?
2: I think people on teams are starting to, you know, the people who really get into the bit of the theme and an outfit and maybe decorating their spot that they have by their house. Like, I feel like people are getting ready in that sense.
1: Mm-hmm.
0: Any long pictures?
2: Mm-hmm. I mean, I haven't seen like too many, but I saw people had done that. So I hope, you know, we see an uptick in that as we're less than a month away at this point. So
0: mm-hmm. Yeah, what's the
2: exact counter?
1: Oh, last week we were at 32, so 32
2: minus 7.
1: I'm not gonna do math.
2: I don't want
1: here.
2: To. It's very easy.
0: 24 days.
2: Hey!
1: Oh, that's
0: heavy with
1: fitting.
0: The website. Yeah, just use technology to tell me the answer.
1: It's right up there on riverwest24.com. So if you're curious, there's a counter. You can check that at 24 days.
2: Oh,
1: 24 days
2: hours.
1: Till the 24.
2: Yeah,
1: on the 24th. I feel like this is magic in some way. And there's a full moon, as we already talked about. So.
0: Right now.
1: The vibes.
0: I don't know if there'll be a full moon during the 24.
1: Mm.
0: That would be wild.
1: That would be pretty wild. The vibes are high already. I don't know. So, Jess, when did you start being an organizer?
2: I feel like it's been like 3 years now. Could be a light four. I'm like trying to think. For sure, 3 years. Three years.
1: Mm-hmm, mm-hmm.
0: Yeah, I don't know.
2: Like I thought you were saying like, no, absolutely
0: no.
2: Not four.
0: You're wrong.
2: No,
0: I'm saying,
2: I think it's been 3 years.
0: I can't remember when you joined.
2: Yeah, I'm pretty sure it's three.
0: I remember
2: I'm going
0: you joined.
2: Based on shirts. Or the stress of doing the math and ordering shirts.
0: You joined initially to do like art stuff.
2: Yeah. Mm-hmm.
0: And then, yeah, we don't. Unless we
2: maybe,
0: do other little art things.
2: Because there might have been a year where I was helping you do like the little trading cards, mm-hmm. and then like maybe it was one of those as I was coming to meetings and things open up. You're like, oh yeah, I'll take on that because it's open, and that's how I wound up with shirts. Because originally it was like a little group of us, and then it kind of fizzled down to just me, and then I realized I had left myself kind of a little more creative brain with the spreadsheet math side of things, and I was like, oh no.
0: We have things to make, as I was texting you earlier.
2: Yes. And it sounds like there's a few other asks in our organizer Discord.
0: Yes.
2: So
0: yes. Designing a logo or a mascot.
2: Yeah, maybe like a little bat. It might become a back patch of sorts. Or
0: for the slowdown squad.
1: Oh.
2: Yeah.
0: So be on the lookout for the slowdown squad. They'll be making sure nobody's being too
2: too wild. Rowdy.
1: Yeah.
0: Rowdy.
1: Yeah. Pump the brakes. It's a good time. Not
0: it's
1: a long time.
0: It's an open course.
1: Mm-hmm.
0: It's just...

0: I am. I turned 40 this year, so my team name is Over the Hill and Through the Hood.
1: I saw that on the list when I was, you know, perusing a little.
0: Mm-hmm. That's me. We'll see what I get up to. But I'm excited to hear about the art projects. And I know that you... Did we get to talk about the t-shirt today? A little spoiler alert?
2: Yeah. Well, we can right now. I was remembering that the River West Currents, the July edition that will be coming out in like a day or so, will have the t-shirt design on it.
0: Oh my gosh, support local media, guys. This is what we're here with. It's what it's about. But that's pretty exciting reason to grab a copy. You can get it outside the radio station. I'm looking at it right now.
1: There you are.
0: Hey.
2: You can also get them, I've seen them at Falcon.
0: Mm-hmm.
2: I was gonna say the co-op, but that's really sad.
0: Yeah, hopefully we'll be seeing something coming in there soon. I do think that they also have them at
2: a lot of bars,
0: Colectivo,
2: I think.
0: From my days as a barista. I believe there's a spot in there. But I guess the other question people tend to ask around this time is, do you have any oversight of the tattoo design?
1: Not the design. I have been helping with Abby. We've been helping
2: do a little
1: scouting of places and whatnot. So
2: yes, we've been on the search for a location, a fun, exciting new location that's odd for the tattoo.
0: Am I allowed to ask, are there multiple locations?
2: Well, you can go to any tattoo parlor, I believe.
0: Oh, right. And just jump on their books if you've got the thing from, and you will sign up at registration. I believe it's 60.
2: Yeah.
0: Yep. And you bring cash right to registration when you're picking up your packet and pick up a copy of the design. And I think you can sign up for a time slot there, but...
1: Yeah. So I think there's... The people that are actively there signing up time slots are for the secret location. But yeah, once that fills up, you can take it to one of the neighborhood establishments.
2: And does it still count for points if you do that?
1: I mean, yeah.
2: I think so.
1: Because they're just looking at it. They don't know where you got it from. They're looking at a... You know, gooey little sauce packet.
2: Soy sauce packet is what my sister calls it.
1: I love that. I was like, that's the most fitting thing.
0: I think the technology there has really improved over the last few years.
1: You could probably get, honestly, you could get probably any small don't cheat. Cheating's, you know, lame. Wrong. Not fun.
2: But in theory.
1: Yeah, you just get any tattoo and then sweat it. Oh, your little soy sauce pack. Oh, we're losing all the listeners. I've grossed everyone out.
0: We're going to see somebody with some like sellotape soy sauce right there. Just like, it's me.
2: It's just soy sauce.
1: Oh, well, that person should get points though, because that means they're like actively listening to the radio station. So maybe.
0: We want to see your soy sauce packets. All right. But I do think you have to get the tattoo during the race. Like you can get it wherever, but it has to happen during the race to count for points.
1: Yes. Because I mean, overwards already, people already podiumed at that point. So I don't think you could get points.
0: I have a backlog of tattoos that I've been meaning to get pursuant to the 24, and one of these days I'll get my act together and fill in the blanks. But yeah.
1: I've, luckily, like, day of, since I do more, you've listed all my many things I do, not as much of them are day of stuff. I mean, social media, you're kind of constantly doing it all day, but you can do it wherever. So I have actually the last few years gotten the tattoo during the 24.
2: Oh.
1: I don't think it's going to pan out that way probably this year because...
2: You going to do race marshal?
1: I don't think so. I wanted... this year I feel like comfortable enough where I could be answering people's questions, but we're going to a show in Chicago the Friday night.
2: That's right.
1: So I'm guessing by the time we get back, it will be like Saturday. You know, like probably middle of the night, but technically Saturday. And then... I'm either going to get that wave of like, let's do this, or it's going to be like, oh, our little dogs and we're tired, so let's start fresh and early. So I don't want to, since it's already, we're missing half of it, I don't want to like then be like, and now I'm committing four chunks or your 4 hours or 2 hours of my day to like being somewhere. So I'm hoping to kind of get off a little easy this year.
0: That's nice.
2: I did realize that like I don't do any of the things I used to do during the 24 anymore since I started organizing.
0: Like
2: my 24 just looks entirely different.
0: Mm.
2: Like I would be partying.
0: Mm-hmm.
2: Or hanging out with friends. Like some of my friends, I don't even feel like I get to see them during the 24.

0: work because I'm so busy.
1: Yeah, that's, I feel that in my bones. It's hard with, there's so many things to do, so many facets. And I'm actually a little envious of like stepping away, like all the way away, like taking a break, going to a show on Friday, because I feel, even as like a non-organizer this year, super volunteer, I the FOMO.
2: Yeah. Well, it was one of those, I wouldn't have like planned an activity for myself that day, but obviously it's a show, you don't get to pick what day they're in which city. And it was one of those things where it's like, if they were playing like Minneapolis like a few days earlier, a few days later, we could have like done a little road trip out of it. But it's like, well, they're only coming to Chicago and it's only during the 24, and you're like, dang it, guess we're going. So
1: that's gonna be fun though.
2: Yeah. And I was like, it's the 24, it's, you know, 24 hours literally, so there's still
1: drop in.
2: Yeah, there's still more to do.
0: You know, it's really more than 24 hours in so many ways.
1: It's so many.
2: Oh, yeah.
1: You're going to be, oh, you're staying up overnight, but it's actually like 48 hours by the time you go to bed sometime Saturday. Is this the first year that you're not riding? Have you always ridden?
2: I mean, I still have a team.
1: You still have a team? Oh, my gosh.
2: So
1: what's your team name?
2: It's That Don't Impresta Me Much.
1: Oh, my gosh.
2: So,
1: nice.
2: Yeah, my friend and I were just kind of brainstorming. We're like, we need Shania Twain bike themed team name. And we came up with that the 1 year. And I was like, well, that's perfect. As long as it's like the core few of us, I don't care if like a few other people change, come and go. I was like, we're just, you know, that we found gold and we're going to stay with it kind of thing. Like,
1: oh, I love that. So this has been your team name year over year for a while?
2: Yeah, for at least, once again, 3 or 4 years. Don't really know exact, but yeah.
1: So you started riding when you started organizing?
2: Kind of. So I worked at Mater's for forever, and it was German Fest weekend. Or it's they're always the same weekend. And so like when I moved to River West, I'd already was working there, and that's like the busiest weekend of the year. And you're working at least 14-hour days, those 3 days. So it's like fitting in, even though it's a 24-hour thing, it's like it's too much. I mean, I would come party a little bit at night and... But it was never like riding or doing any of it. So I picked up on some of like the neighborhood spirit of it all. But then like finally I quit that job. But then it was 2020.
1: Oh, God.
2: So, you know, then it didn't really happen. So then, yeah, I pretty much got like a good full on 24 experience and like was organizing shortly after.
1: So that's like a nice runway of like, I'm aware of this, I'm wanting to get to it, it's now I can, but I'm gonna wait another year or so to get to it.
2: Yeah. Or like, I never, because I kind of just really went for it when I went for it, I've never been a regular volunteer.
1: Oh.
2: So I feel like I know I heard Seth one day be like, everybody's got a noodle once, and I was like, since I can't do race marshal this year or something, I'm like, here's my like quick little, I'm going to stand in super and noodle. Wave a noodle for a minute. Like,
0: I've never noodled either.
2: Yeah, maybe we need like a little short period of time where we have noodle initiation, you know?
1: that was my first.
2: The kindest intro. Hazing ever, you know?
1: It's the noodling?
2: Yeah.
1: Yeah. I think you, once you've been bonked in the head by your co-volunteer's noodle, then you've really arrived on the scene.
0: It's so easy to just bonk somebody, though.
1: But don't get bonked. So what's your favorite part of the race?
2: I guess I like, you know, just finding all of the fun little things that are going on. And there's definitely more and more of people putting on their own fun things. I guess that's one of the, like, almost downfalls of social media, and it's probably silly to say as the social media person, is that now I'm so aware. Like last year I made a schedule like in my notes app and was just like, well, from this time at this block there's gonna be a party and this place is gonna have hot dogs, and it's like I don't want to do that at all this year. I don't want to like keep track of where and when the fun is that's not like straight up bonuses, because I like that spontaneity of like finding the stuff and being like, oh. So
1: that's cool.
2: I want to plan less, and I feel like I'm naturally a planner. So,
1: And are you posting simultaneously? Sorry, I have a little inside baseball on this because I used to do it. But do you post simultaneously on Insta and Facebook, or are you primarily on one over the other?
2: I mean, I'll use Instagram, but it's usually Instagram is way better about it'll post to both. I don't think Facebook likes you leaving and going to Instagram. It's Instagram lends itself to letting you do both, because mm-hmm. I think they're probably losing people on Facebook and they want any, you know, momentum they mm-hmm. can get on Facebook. The only time it's tricky is like when we share videos. I have to remember that that's like the one time it doesn't cross post, because then like all of a sudden, like AV yeah. Club, you know, they put a lot of work into these videos and they're like, well, you only put it on one of the things. And I'm like, oh no, I'm so sorry. I thought it naturally did that.
0: That's happened.
2: Yeah. Yes. Thank you, Abby, for the room. Abby's more of a Facebook person, so it works out.
0: It's
1: fair,
0: true.
1: Fair enough. Fair
0: it's
1: enough.
0: True. I like reading things.
1: There's oh. more text for sure. And I've become a visual, more visual yeah. creature.
2: Also, the text on Facebook is usually very argumentative. I'm like, I don't want to
0: yes.
2: read that.
0: Mm. Yes, I try to steer away from that. Sometimes I enjoy reading that. But,
2: oh, yeah. Mm-hmm.
0: Mine's mostly about dogs.
2: Mm. Oh, see, my Instagram, I've liked enough Chihuahua. They've learned exactly what my dogs look like, and they now feed me dogs that look just like my dogs.
0: That's amazing.
2: So then I just follow like five black Chihuahuas. And
0: friends with all the Chihuahuas.
2: Oh yeah, because some of them, like, they then realize that I followed and I have a dog that looks like their dog, and even though they're like an Instagram account with thousands of followers just for their dog, they're like commenting being like, hey twin, or like, oh, your dog's being so sassy today, and you're like, oh my god, I feel so seen by this Chihuahua right now.
1: Do I smell a bonus developing? Like, maybe we could do like a Chihuahua beauty pageant.
2: Oh my goodness.
0: We need to have another River West dog show.
1: That was cute. I was so sad to be out of town for that.
0: That was very cute. At the registration.
2: Oh, at the one at registration. Okay. Mm-hmm. Yeah, I did. Yeah, I was like working the line, which I really liked, because one, I'm doing social media, and like, so I was like, I got to take pictures. So I would like to not be a person stuck at a chair. I was like, I need to be able to run around. So, also just like, that's what my brain wants to do during registration, is just run around. So during the dog show, I was like, okay, all the work in the line is going to a pause, so I can just stare at dogs for a little bit.
1: I think that's legit. I think you get to do that.
2: Yeah. I mean, like, I'm taking pictures for social media, right. You guys.
1: I'm doing my job.
2: Also, maybe crying in the meantime, because it's so cute.
1: Oh, yeah. I'm not missing it next year. I'll figure it out. Okay, so we already talked about like our reverse volunteer roles. Do you have, as you've done it, the times that you've done it as a rider, and I guess that's this year included, do you have favorite bonuses?
2: Let me think. Oh, I should have prepared this, I feel. I feel like Amorphic usually has some fun ones, because they often involve like fire, and it's
0: one
2: of...
0: They were doing that a couple years in a row where they were... But last year, I don't think there was fire.
2: No, it was like the 3-minute thesis. And
0: I missed that.
2: I kind of liked my three.
0: Did you see it?
2: Yeah, I did one.
0: Did it?
2: But I did. Mine was like a small group where they're kind of like, just you go over here. And it was like literally only two of us. So I think it was me and one other person. And I feel like I had a hot take, you know?
0: What was it?
2: It's that spinach is better than iceberg lettuce. Mm. Or I guess like you could say that about most leafy, hearty greens versus any lettuce, but I was just like, anytime you have the flavorless crunchy thing, you could have like the healthier, tastier thing. So
0: I like to put spinach on my sandwiches.
2: Yeah,
0: I'll do that at like, if they have it at certain, like a Subway or whatever.
1: We've become a spinch, as I say, household.
0: A spinch.
1: Spinch. I abbreviate it because I don't like it. But I know that it's good for you, and so I eat it over other greens. We don't do lettuce because it just turns to sludge quickly. But I appreciate your take on spinach.
2: Yeah.
1: I know that it is the superior green.
0: So were you had to come up with that, and then you had to talk for 3 minutes, and
2: I feel like it was,
0: you were giving it to this other person you were paired with?
2: Yeah, I feel like for the sake of it being a bonus checkpoint, they did like 30-second thesis, so to keep things moving and
0: because
2: everything.
0: They do that as like an activity,
2: yeah, and it's like gotten huge.
1: Mm-hmm.
2: Oh yeah, like fun little thing, as we're getting to know organizers, Sarah, who was here last week. Mm. Right, that was last week.
1: Yeah
2: she won the first 3-minute thesis.
0: Wow.
2: So I went
0: do you remember
2: that.
0: What she
2: it was that you should use mayo to make your grilled cheese over butter to toast
1: yes.
2: the sandwich.
1: I actually started doing that because
0: that.
1: Of that.
0: I do a little
1: I
0: bit
1: I didn't
0: of both.
1: Know her at the time.
2: Well, now you
1: but
2: do.
0: Wow.
1: That's how we do it now.
2: And she also had a dog theme bonus. Sorry, I'm like, am I just hyping up Sarah?
0: Yeah.
1: I think, like, that's fair.
2: My interview is just telling you guys how great Sarah is.
1: She's pretty great. Are there any, and we asked Sarah and the Checkpoint 3 crew this last week, but are there any asks that you have for the community that you would want to put out on the airwaves? I know you probably make posts about this kind of stuff, but, like, are you, what kind, is there content maybe you're looking for or something?
2: Content, like, from the people?
1: From the people.
2: Oh, that's, yeah, I'm like, I'm so thinking about, like, what I'm posting, what AV Club's making. I mean, not like I'm as...
0: We got to get something out.
2: Yeah.
0: We have, like, three projects in the works right now, and we just need to finish one of them.
2: Cool. I'm like, yeah, what would other people... I guess just general stoke, what are your plans? Like, if you're doing any crafts, I would love to see, like, a fun build, or, like, maybe if you're working on a fun outfit. Because I love a theme, and I love, like, dressing for an occasion. I get you're, like, biking and getting sweaty, but...
0: Costumes are amazing.
1: Yeah. I think costumes are great.
2: Or at least just like your most fun shirt, you know, something.
0: Mm-hmm. Yeah. I feel like we used to see more costumes.
2: Are people taking it too serious? Is that no? I don't feel like we're getting hits. I don't feel like we're getting as many like people in their whole little outfit, like the jerseys as much.
1: Yeah.
0: Well, we'll like the hardcore cyclists.
2: Yeah. With like the pointy helmet and everything.
1: Oh no, not athletes.
2: Yeah.
1: I mean, they're welcome too. Just make sure that you
0: don't be a
1: respect
0: jerk.
1: The slowdown squad, and yeah, don't be a jerk.
2: It's not about that.
1: Mm-hmm. Have you seen fun? Okay, so apart from this year, in the past, are there like themes that you would like to see back?
2: I mean, I will shout out the crew that's always across the street from High Dive. They
1: Mel,
2: yes, Mel and company. Yeah. They commit to a theme.
1: They mm-hmm. actually do, like, round-robin presentations to each other to pick one.
2: Oh, I've heard.
1: And then, yeah, what is it, ranked choice voting or something? Yeah, they take it very seriously.
2: Yeah.
1: I think that's, honestly.
0: That's amazing.
1: I love that. I love that vibe very much.
2: So, like, when they did Hidden Valley Ranch or whatever, it might have been a play on that, but that was fun because it's like, you know, ranch is just silly and delicious. And they were doing shots.
1: Did you do a ranch shot?
2: I did
1: a ranch shot.
2: And last year I stopped at their kegger for their high school graduation.
0: Oh, that's right. They had a high school.
2: Yeah, it was graduation.
0: What was the?
2: Yeah, it was like River West. They're possums. I don't remember the name.
0: Oh, yeah.
2: But I have the sticker.
0: Nice. Of course they had stickers. They always have stickers.
1: That's another fun thing that I like to see is the camp swag that people put out there.
2: Get your stickers designed and ordered now because we would love to see a novelty sticker.
1: Yes.
2: Yeah.
1: Do you have any places they can do that in mind? Where they might design a sticker?
2: Like a place to get them printed? I can't think of...
0: What's the factory or...
2: Oh, yeah. The factory. They do our stickers.
0: Yeah.
2: I'm like, that's not too local. Inside of baseball. So
1: yeah, that's fine.
2: Yeah.
1: More biz.
2: Yeah, they're cool. I'm sure there's plenty of other local ones you could support.
1: Very cool.
2: Yeah.
0: Well, that's coming to the end of our time here. Thank you so much for joining us and giving us your background and telling us your story.
1: Mm-hmm. Yeah,
2: and Sarah's awesome story, apparently.
1: A little bit of Sarah, too. Thanks, Jess.
2: Yeah.

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0: Hey folks, what's going on? It's time for another episode of SortaRidiculous.com. 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Turn it out. All right, folks. So you guys have been following things for a bit. Well, I hope that you guys have been. If not, shame on you. All right. So in the studio, in the station today, we have the crew, Rap J and Friends. That's right. So that includes that is the me.
1: Yay.
0: DJ D-Scribe.
2: What up, what up?
0: Riz. And the man himself, Rap J. What's good, sir?
3: I like it. Feel good to be here. Like I'm ready to get sort of ridiculous for sure.
0: Yeah, it's been a long time coming. Riz, how you doing, man? It's
2: brother, I'm feeling great. Thank you so much for inviting me down here, bro.
0: Dude, anytime. Again, this has been a long time coming. And D-Scribe, it's nice to see you again, man. I haven't seen you in so long. It's been about a week, bro.
4: Back again.
0: It's been 168 hours.
2: For sure.
0: That was a Mystic Music reference. All right. So, with that being said, you know, so for you guys who should know, I've been doing shows with Rap J since last, like, August, whatever. He started at Shane Call. This dude is cool. He makes it do what it do, you know, like, seriously. And I've been very fortunate to go on this music journey with him. I'm pretty sure we all feel that way. Like, he does everything the way that he should, right? And we greatly appreciate that, bro. But with that being said, this is your first time on the show. So I have a few questions for you. You ready for this?
3: Yeah.
0: All right.
3: Yes, sir.
0: Well, answer me these questions three. All right. So, question one. What is something sort of ridiculous about you?
3: Not to get too deep because like I'm totally not like that deep of a person. But, I would just say, my life is kind of sort of ridiculous. I've been extremely blessed to have the support system that I have. And, just as much as you guys appreciate me, I totally feel the same way. I feel like what's so magical about this wave, or, you know, about, like, this run that we're on, it is because we all support each other, and, we all love each other, and Rap J and Friends is more than a tagline to me. You guys are more like a family to me, so, I'm extremely grateful for, all of this, so, I will say that for sure.
0: All right, no, that's definitely, that's sort of ridiculous, man. All right, so question two, what is something sort of ridiculous to you?
3: Oh, I had a lot of sort of ridiculous things happen to me.
0: Wait, what?
3: Allegedly.
0: Allegedly.
3: I'll just share one story about the Drunken Cobra.
0: Shout out to Drunken Cobra.
3: Shout out to those folks over there. I'll never forget, my sleepover. sleepover. That had to be number one.
2: This is a bar, sure. By the way. Just so everybody knows.
0: Bar time is sleepy
2: this
0: time.
2: This is a bar.
3: Yeah.
2: Sleepover.
3: a lot of stuff happened. On that Wednesday night, karaoke, it was definitely sort of ridiculous. I had a little bit too much fun and lost track of time. And, shout out to Kel for holding it down. And of course, shout out to Ant Dog, who is here as well. You know, he's like my
2: Ant Dog.
3: So whatever.
0: Ant Dog. What up, Ant Dog? Make it do what he do.
5: House.
3: So we're always getting into trouble and getting out of it. So, But yeah, like that was totally wild. I still can remember us having soda and chips at like 12 in the morning. just thinking about like how do we get here, you know? But like that's definitely like one of my favorite moments.
0: Right,
3: something crazy.
0: I think I might have dipped a little too early that night.
3: Yeah.
0: It's like it's in and out for karaoke night.
3: Right.
0: That's sort of ridiculous as well. So that's a sort of ridiculous story. All right. So outside of that, what is something else sort of ridiculous that has happened to you?
3: I would say performing at Summerfest was like so wild to me.
0: Right.
3: It was such a lifelong dream for me, and to be able to go up on the Whammy stage and share that moment with D-Strive and everybody who just showed up that day, and it was one of the greatest moments of my life so far. And it's one of those moments like as an artist that you feel like kind of like everything that I had been through in my life to that point, like I just kind of felt like vindicated, and like it just boost my confidence up as a performer. And I still remember getting that card, man. Finishing up the album at the studio. Shout out to Taylor Dine. My engineer, we was hooking everything up and listening to the track. And before I came in that day, I was literally on the bus stop, and I got the call from Jesse. Shout out to Whammy, as well. They've been so supportive of my journey, and I just remember getting that call and getting off the bus and just running around like a psycho. In the middle of a Walgreens parking lot. Yes, man. I was on cloud nine. So, that was sort of ridiculous.
0: Oh, absolutely. For sure. Absolutely. Absolutely. And you're going to be there this year, too, right? You're performing on, when you're performing?
2: Yeah.
3: It will be me and DJ D-Strive. Killing it once again.
0: Let's go.
3: On the Whammy stage on July 4th, which is wild to me.
2: Go ahead.
3: Summerfest is like the Super Bowl. For me, and whenever you get to perform there, it's like, man. So I'll be there on July 4th at 3:30 p.m. So if you're not doing nothing, come through and have a freaky good time with us.
0: That's right. So not only is he performing on July 4th, but Rap J and Friends are going to be at the Cactus Club. We are back at the Cactus Club, you guys.
1: What up, Kelsey?
0: That's right. Yeah. That's right, Kelsey. Thank you so much. You're awesome. Yes. So we're going to be there Tuesday. Next Tuesday, June 30th, the doors open at 6, the show starts at 7. Yay. Pull up. We're going to hit that 1-2, have a freaky good time, and violate microphone stands. Yeah. And there's going to be, there might be a geriatric smell.
2: Whoa.
3: Whoa.
4: Oh my God, I love Rap J and Friends. It's the only show ever.
3: Please slip and slide. Disinfectant spray or wipes or gloves. Allegedly, because it does get wild.
0: Oh, yeah.
2: You need something a little more powerful than that.
0: We need something for the orange slices and bergamot.
2: You need the orange slices.
0: I'm going to subscribe to Avon for Tuesday. Well, also, when I think Avon, that's exactly what I... Okay. That geriatric is awful. That's awful.
2: That is.
0: But it was like, nothing against Avon. Absolutely nothing. You know what? I'm going to shut up.
1: You notice I'm saying that.
0: You say what?
1: So you notice I wasn't saying anything. But you dig that hole yourself.
0: I did. You know what? Orange slices and bergamot. And
1: Jay was quiet over there.
0: And Nag Champa.
2: What? Avon. Views.
1: Little sandalwood.
0: Sandalwood. This smells like plastic on the couch. That's crazy.
5: Yeah.
0: All right. No. With that being said, it's been a great time. It's been a great time. You know, one of my most memorable moments of these shows was the first one at Shank Hall, like going into a place. I had. Obviously, I've driven past this place a bunch of times, having spent a decent amount of time on the east side. But walking in there, and for the first time as an artist, it's like, yo, this is like sort of trajectory changing. Like this is what's going on. This is sort of validating as an artist. Like this is a legit venue. Go in and see the pictures of other folks who have performed in there, like musicians, comedians, and all that stuff in there. Man, yeah, it was like, breathtaking. I was like, oh my God, this is happening. And you made this happen, bro. So, I mean, I know I say this like all the time when we have conversations, but yeah, I greatly appreciate this, bro. You're really making it do what it do.
1: Yeah, you're out there hustling, man. Good job, Rap J.
3: Yeah, man. Like it's been a blast to like have you on board with us. I remember seeing you like at the first time at the Cobra, doing your thing at karaoke, and the way that you just kept like the energy up, throughout the whole night, and just seeing all the hard work that you pour into pouring to your craft was a cool thing to see. So I felt like you add something very special to our crew, and it's been a hell of a ride. So thank you as well. If I can just add one thing, I would like to say shout out to Peter. The owner of Shank Hall.
2: Yeah.
3: He was my real first guest, and he went out of his way to build a ramp and make sure that I could get up there, and that makes me think about the Cactus Club as well. Mm-hmm. Shout out to Kelsey and that whole team over there, like what they're doing to accommodate artist, not just me, what they're doing is very important, and it's an honor to be performing on that stage and at their venue. So shout out to them for sure.
0: Absolutely. So obviously a lot of this show is that you're performing, the music is mostly from your project Limitless. Outside, some songs outside of the project, like my favorite song, Freaky Good, which if you guys have, you can listen. You're on like all the DSPs, right?
3: I like on all the streaming platforms. If you type in Rap Drain, then I should pop up. Allegedly, of course, or maybe not.
0: Allegedly.
3: So that's why you had to type me in the sea.
0: absolutely. And so Limitless, it seems like it's a very personal project. I mean, can you tell us a little bit more, the conception of Limitless?
3: Limitless is obviously a very special project to me. So, like, how it got started, like, I'm going to try to keep this as short as I can, but I found myself watching, like a Elvis documentary. Like, I'm not, like, the biggest fan of his, but I was just strolling, and like, it was about, like, his 68 comeback special. And, you know, like, he had, like, all his different bandmates, like, around him, and like, he did, like, a sit-down performance, and, like, I just remember seeing, like, how much fun he had making it, and, like, he allowed himself to mess up and screw up a few times, but he kept going, and you know, like, when I, like, the head always comes off somehow, but, yeah, so, like, I just found myself wanting to make something fun and special, and my biggest goal with the album was just to show that I can, like, do, like all kind of songs, and, yeah, like, the collabs on the album, like, having Riz on there, man, and doing Medicine, and, like, those studio sessions were, like, some of my favorite memories from everything, and you know, it is so crazy to be coming up on a year of celebrating it, and, like, I couldn't be more thankful for all the support, and you know, like, every time that we get to play, like, Medicine at the shows, it's always so special, and yeah, like, I can still remember Rhea saying, like, hey, we should add the horn, at the end of this, and man, like, I love this song so much, so, yeah.
0: Oh, yeah. That's a great song. I also really like, I like Mr. Inferno. Mr. Inferno, that's a good one. That's a really good one.
3: Yeah, like I love it too. So, like, it was, like, a point, like, in the album to where, like, I felt that, like, it was turning into, like, a R&B album kind of, because, like, I had, like, all of these, like, slow lovey-dovey songs. So, like, we had, like, Medicine on there, and Let's Dance with Tata Dine, and then, like, I did Roses before, so I just kind of was looking to give, like, the album my edge, and you know, like, Mr. Inferno was just a simple message that like, I can do it all, so, yeah, like, I love that track, too, you know, but, yeah, like, I just kind of had to find that, find, like, that anger, you know, a little bit, and pour that into the album, because I didn't want it to turn into, like, a love album.
0: Oh, you gotta have something for the ladies.
3: Right, for sure. Yeah, like, we love the ladies over here, so, yes.
0: All right. No, that's what's up. No, it's been a lot of fun doing that. So, obviously, we also have Riz and D-Scribe in here. Yeah. All right.
1: What up?
0: So, what are some moments that stick out to you, you know, from the shows that we've done so far?
1: Me?
0: Yeah, both of you.
1: Oh, all right. Well, you know, when he has his hydration breaks, that's always fun. You know what I'm saying? He needs to grab, you know, catch his breath, grab a water or something. I can be back there scratching, just having fun, messing with the audience. Mm-hmm. It's always fun. And then, you know, like when Riz comes up and tells the story, you know, the origin story of Rap J's origin story, looking Marvel movie looking, you know what I'm saying? So that's always dope. The crowd be like, oh, he didn't know that. You know what I'm saying? So it always strikes a note. Your set, man, your set is dope, bro. Yeah. Your set is dope. Your set is fun. Good. You know what I mean? And that's what it don't matter. That's the thing, bro. It don't matter what kind of music you do, even outside of it. It don't matter what kind of music you do. If you ain't having fun on stage, they ain't going to have fun watching you.
0: Absolutely.
1: You
0: know what I'm saying? Absolutely.
1: So I appreciate that about you.
0: Well, thank you. I greatly appreciate that. It's definitely fun, like, you know, being able to kick it off. You know, I kind of see, like, my role is like, all right, it's time to warm these folks up. It's time to warm them up.
1: Yeah.
0: And then hopefully by the time they kind of limber enough, you know, mm-hmm. and like their senses are heightened, you know, mostly in like the nasal cavity.
1: Yeah, yeah, right.
2: Nose
1: is heightened. No, and nostrils flaring.
0: I can't help it. No, so like Riz, what about you? What about you, man? What's a memorable moment for you?
2: The most memorable thing about our show is me humping the floor. And the only regret I have is that I cannot do it again for the first time.
0: Oh yeah. Oh yeah, not at this venue. No, that's funny. That is funny.
3: Yeah, but like this definitely like one of the goals is breaking into a new city, so so other people can experience it for the first time. So
2: there's so many stages that defiled, that need to be ravaged. So let's get this thing on the road, man.
0: Oh yeah, speaking of being on the road, I know that you know we had a show at Cafe Mustache in Chicago. So we're in Illinois. So are we putting, so you're going to have some other dates together? So we're on a proper tour type deal. Where are we going?
3: So like I'm always working on stuff. Allegedly. For now, I know that we'll be back in Chicago on July 13th.
2: Come on.
3: At Cafe Mustache, and we'll be accompanied by Anna Silver. Shout out to her.
2: Dope.
3: Her shit was crazy.
0: It was insane.
3: Back in March. Like, I was not expecting all of that.
2: Mm-hmm.
3: And then, we'll be back in Madison on August 27th, at the Wigby, which is always a vibe. And
2: yes.
3: The thing that I'm looking forward to probably the most, I love all of the shows, but in October we'll be headed to Minneapolis.
2: Yes.
3: On October 19th. And it's crazy to be performing in and Prince's home state is wild to me.
1: Hometown, baby.
3: I'm definitely living a dream, and I couldn't do it without you guys, so... I'm ready to kill it.
0: That's right. And you know what? I just have it pulled up. So I was talking about the song Mr. Inferno. What we are about to do right now is play Mr. Inferno. So let's go.

0: All right, folks. So we're back. If you're not inspired by that song, there's something wrong with you. It really is. I'm just saying. But yeah. So in addition to those shows that's going on, I do have some things going on as well. So July. I'm sorry. July 16th, I believe. Yeah, July 16th. July 16th, Chastity Washington. I'll be hosting an opening for Chastity Washington at the Story Hill Firehouse. You can find information about that at chastitywashington.com. That's C-H-A-S-T-I-T-Y Washington.com. That's right. And yeah, it's going to be, as far as I know, it's going to be me, Gemini the Savage, obviously Chastity doing her thing. Greatly appreciate Chastity for including me on these cool shows. It's been, basically Chastity's been helping me since the first show I ever produced. So yeah, no, it's been awesome. And obviously we have a whole bunch of stuff in store as far as Rap J and Friends are concerned. That's right. So what is it? So it's Cactus Club next Tuesday. It's Cafe Mustache July 13th. You're going to be at Summerfest on the 4th.
1: Yes.
0: And we're at Shank Hall on the 22nd.
1: Yes.
0: And then the Rigby on August 27th.
1: Yes. That's,
0: those are the August shows. And yes. Then when is the Minneapolis show again? It's like October or something.
1: Yes, like it's gonna be on October 19th, and on like that day will be very cool too, because like Tater Dime will be joining us.
2: Uh oh.
0: Ooh, he's out there.
1: Yes, like he'll be doing like he'll have a set with us, and like out. He means so much to like the musical process, and it's just a blast working with him, so I'm happy that he'll be able to join us.
0: Nice.
2: Videographer as well.
1: Yes.
2: Videographer as well.
3: Okay.
0: Oh, yeah. No, that's going to be a lot of fun.
2: Because he shot the Medicine video. He produced the Medicine video.
1: Uh-huh. Yeah.
0: All right. So,
2: all-around guy.
0: With that being said, this has been another episode of Sorta Ridiculous.com. Smash the button. Smash the button. Two times on y'all. Cha-cha real smooth. Turn it out. All right, folks. So I'm Darren.
2: The name is Riz.
1: My name is Rap J.
3: Describe music.
0: Yes. And to play us out, we're going to have ourselves a little freaky good time. That's all I'm saying.

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2: Welcome back to the Bait and Switch podcast. It's Chris Beyer, as always, with Jim Martin. Hello, Jim.
0: Hello, Chris. How's it going?
2: Going well. I think this is the first here tonight.
0: Yep.
2: I don't think we've had a rapper on before.
0: No, I don't think so.
2: Yeah.
0: I mean, besides me.
2: Yeah.
0: You know, but other than that, you know.
2: But I've done it now twice. You did it once. There is a fundraiser for River West Radio.
0: Yep.
2: And they do it on a boat ride in the river.
0: Mm-hmm.
2: I forget the name of the boat. It's not the one we're thinking of.
0: No, it's not the Edelweiss.
2: Yeah, it's the other one.
0: The better one.
2: Actually, it's the worst one. It's kind of a down market thing.
0: Well, let's not put this on the radio.
2: No, it's fine. We haven't named it yet.
0: Yeah.
2: But it's not the Edelweiss.
0: No.
2: I was. You know, when you go into restaurants, you got to keep your eye on the exits. I was keeping my eye on the life preservers and stuff like that.
0: Sure. Yeah, I had my hand on one all the time just in case.
2: I thought it was going down, honestly.
0: Yeah, you know.
2: But we thought, you know, while we're there, we might as well talk to some people, see what we're always looking for guests.
0: Yeah.
3: Sure.
2: I'm always looking for guests. Are you looking for guests?
0: Never, but I like talking to people, so, you know, whatever.
2: It's got to translate into guests here, Joe.
0: All right, I got to start working
2: I started
0: on it.
2: Talking to this.
0: After 8 years, I'll get my act together, start moving on this, I guess.
2: We met this local rapper. His name is Julius, but he goes by the stage name of Son Em All.
3: Correct.
2: And that's S-O-N and then apostrophe E-M and then A-L-L.
3: Correct.
2: Now, we talked a little bit here, Son Em All, and I talked a little bit with him prior to this about his rap, and it might not be PG-13, might be a little bit more.
3: Some isn't.
2: Yeah.
3: Some isn't.
2: So let's just start with this. Welcome, Son Em All, or Julius, welcome.
3: Son Em All, how you doing?
2: Son Em All.
0: Good to see you.
2: Hey,
0: see you thanks too, for coming man. In. We appreciate
3: thank
0: that.
3: You.
2: Yeah, thanks
3: I,
2: for coming
3: I
2: in.
3: I appreciate being able to come in.
2: Like, yeah. A, yeah.
0: Yeah.
2: So is there a story behind the name that's PG?
3: Sure. All so, right. Okay. Son Em All. So I'm from Milwaukee, Wisconsin, mm-hmm. Born and raised on the playground is where, no. But, so,
0: but well, you started breaking a song right there. Did you catch that, Chris? I caught that because I know the game.
3: Simple, wait, but no, maybe so you don't it's, know. It's maybe. Basically, it's teach them all. It's teach everybody. It's you know, I got a heavy influence from New York hip hop.
2: Mm-hmm.
3: Hip hop that had more of a message behind it.
2: Jim's more East Coast, I'm more West Coast.
0: Yeah. Right.
2: We got a feud going. We got a feud going on.
3: No, that's not to take anything away from the West Coast.
0: No. Chris, you're good. You're good here, Chris. Like, you're all right.
2: We're Fresh Coast. Fresh Coast rappers.
3: Fresh Coast. I like that.

0: Never dance,
1: don't tell
0: right?
1: nobody else, okay?
0: No, we'll talk mom's
1: later.
0: The word.
1: We'll,
0: yeah,
1: we'll
0: yeah.
1: talk later.
0: Yeah, yeah.
1: But so, yeah, so that's what it was. And
0: what about Run DMC? Were you a Run DMC
1: fan? So that was a little bit before me.
0: That's what I thought.
1: So,
0: yeah.
1: So they definitely made an impact, but it was before me.
0: Yeah.
1: You know what I mean? So, when I say MC Hammer, I could rap Hammer songs to you bar for bar. I could rap, you know, LL Cool J. But then, like, so I say, I've got older siblings, so they were already into hip-hop, mm-hmm. you know. So that's where I get, like, Poor Righteous Teachers, which is a group from, I want to say New York, but they were, like, a very conscious, like, group. So it was still kind of like a pro-black, pro, you know, type of thing then for them. But mm-hmm. knowledgeable and being able to convey that. You know,
0: get
1: in a certain way.
0: Get
1: so,
0: that
1: yeah.
2: Yeah.
1: Yeah. Yeah.
2: So,
1: yeah, yeah.
2: So, Son Them All is a reference to Teach Them All.
1: Teach Them All. Teach everybody.
2: And Teach Them All is just a general saying that people say, you know, to make something of yourself, teach everybody in the neighborhood.
1: Teach you. Listen, I can't teach you if I haven't gone through it, right?
2: Are you the son of Son Them All? Is that it?
1: I am the M All.
2: You're the M All.
1: So my son would be
2: who's the son in this analogy?
1: So you know what? It would be in that analogy. It would be who's learning from it, or whoever's picking up from it. You know what I'm saying? I'm sonning you. I'm teaching you. I'm giving you.
2: Okay.
0: Enlightening
1: knowledge. I'm enlightening you on something that maybe you weren't abreast of, aware of beforehand. Okay. You know what I mean? And it's like, we're grown. We're adults. So a lot of my music isn't PG-13, but I do have radio edits and versions where, you know, I could showcase just my versatility and the process that I use to convey my messages.
2: So how long you been doing the rapping thing?
1: So, for me...
0: Just a little bit closer.
1: Okay.
0: There you go.
1: So, for me, spoken word hip-hop, I've been performing for the last 12 years. I've seen a lot of Milwaukee and the culture here in Milwaukee. I think Milwaukee is a very vibrant place. I think it's somewhere that definitely should be highlighted a lot more than it is. I feel like there's a lot of very talented people here. It's very diverse.
2: You're a lifelong Milwaukeean.
1: Oh, man. Stop it. Yeah.
0: Chris, what are you doing?
1: Stop it, man. Yeah. So, but you know what? You know, I feel like anywhere I go, I'm Milwaukee. You know?
2: Okay.
1: And I mean, for good or bad, whatever it is, for it, you know, and that's what I try to convey through my music. I try to give you, you know, all of it, the good, the bad, and the ugly.
2: How about dropping a few names? You said there's a lot of good artists here, rap artists in the Milwaukee area. Who are some of these names?
1: So, okay, because I'm not a hater, right? Okay. I got a buddy of mine, his name on Facebook, social media is Richie P. Goldchain. That's a buddy of mine. I've done a lot of music with him. I think he's a standout artist because of his artistry. It's not the glitz and it's no gimmick. It is what it is. And that's the same type of, you know, vein that I try to align myself with. I could say I like, we got right now, like, So are we talking what I like, or are we talking like
2: prominent rappers in the Milwaukee area that you think, you know, we should highlight?
1: Oh, okay. I think you should highlight it's a brother of mine. I used to do music with him. His name's BU. I think you should interview BU definitely.
2: Jim's nickname is B.O. I don't know if that's...
0: I don't know why.
1: You know what? I caught that coming in because I knew someone right, but I knew you was close.
0: That's right. That's right. He called me squirrel. He smells like a rhino squirrel. Yeah,
1: yeah. But no, so B.U., I think B.U.'s talented. I think he's a good, not only artist, but he's a producer and engineer as well. So I think that's something good to highlight. I got another buddy, Hectic. His name's Hectic, south side of Milwaukee.
0: Is that with a K?
1: H-E-K-T-I-K, I want to say. Okay. Don't quote me. But
0: I mean,
1: no,
0: Chris,
1: these are just names of people that I'm dropping that I feel like I wouldn't mind listening to myself if they put out a project. You know what I mean?
0: Yeah, yeah.
2: Has anybody broken from Milwaukee in the past? Has there been a guy...
1: People,
2: you know, 10, 15 years ago, that was a big name that came out of Milwaukee.
1: Sure, we got Cuckoo Cal, we got Baby Drew, we got you know,

0: Right now, we got producers and we got videographers that have been making noise and been doing different things in the city. I want to say Shock G was from Milwaukee, but then there was somebody from Arrested Development from Milwaukee.
1: Okay.
0: I don't want to speak bad on nobody. Edit this if it's not. But I want to say they passed.
2: Yeah, might have.
1: I'm not sure.
0: Okay.
1: I'll just say this for our listeners' benefit. You brought a friend here that's chiming in every now and then. You'll hear her voice every now and then.
0: That's fine, all good.
1: So you think the Digital Underground guy?
0: He was part of that. So Shock G was part of that was
1: okay.
0: So, but Milwaukee, Milwaukee is I think it's a lot that's not showcased. I think a lot of, but I definitely think that we're getting a lot more of a spotlight now. You know, definitely always Giannis is a game changer when it comes to sports. And then we got like musically, like there's different, you know, people that have broken through as far as their music has obviously reached somewhere to where it's a higher tax bracket or it's more people that's invested in investing in to the artistry that's here in Wisconsin and Milwaukee.
1: Mm-hmm.
0: So I'm excited about it, and I just want to do my part to make sure I got my toes in somewhere with
1: you. Stick with me, you know.
0: I can't go wrong.
1: No.
0: Excuse me.
1: Chris might disagree, but, you know, we'll see.
0: He looked like he looks like he's well. He looks like he's okay with what, your decision making.
1: So let's talk specifically about your music here. So when did you start doing it, and where have you been able to distribute it to?
0: Okay, so for me, it started here, Milwaukee. Unfortunately, I've had to see a couple different sides of the legal system here in Milwaukee, Wisconsin, for extended periods of time. But I definitely learned from those experiences. I came out a better person, and I was able to move forward and not let that, not even have to use that as a crutch. That's just, you know what I mean? When I deal with people, this is how I approach you and how I come, and that's how I'm received. The music that I do reflects basically everything that I've been through. So I call it adult hip hop. You know what I mean? This is, you know, this isn't the jargon that you hear on the radio every day when you listen to music, when you cut it on and it's MF this and it's this, that, and the third. And it's what, no, it's not that. But have you had addictions before? Or have you lived with people that have gone back and forth to jail before?
1: We've had some on our podcast that talked about those issues and
0: live issues.
1: I've had some people I've worked with that had issues like that. Yeah, and I learned a lot.
0: There you go.
1: From them.
3: Is that where you started writing your music?
0: So no, I started writing music as a kid, as an adolescent. It was just I used to like to write, and like I said, I was influenced by LL Cool J. You know, Boomin' System for me was the best song ever. Like, I knew it. You know, cars ride by with the Boomin' System. And I used to be in my room with it turned up loud. So that, for me, I was like, all right, I want to write. I want to rhyme. I want to, you know, so that was like one of the first earliest songs that I rhymed to.
1: I think you're hinting that this writing process is therapeutic for you to some extent.
0: Sure. Because I had the experience, like I said, the other side of things.
1: What's he talking about? I have no idea. What's he talking about?
2: The other side.
1: Other side? I don't know.
0: Of the rainbow? Sides,
1: other
0: guys.
1: Side of the like rainbow? Just, I don't know. Anyway.
0: Definitely the other side of the rainbow. I hope we don't get canceled.
1: Too late.
0: This too late.
1: Yeah,
0: but
1: too late.
0: No, and while I had to do different times of periods of sitting down,
1: You went to places that you weren't allowed to leave.
0: Sure. We'll leave it at that. Just leave it there, guys.
1: All right.
2: So, a lot of time to contemplate things, maybe.
1: There you go. Yeah. You know.
0: My man. So
3: say, like, when? He was 18.
0: Yeah. I was a young man. I did a lot of time initially and then back and forth. Yeah. But wait. I didn't want, listen, Hey,
1: you're not that guy anymore.
0: I'm not
1: we
0: on
1: know
0: trial
1: it.
0: Here anymore.
1: We know
0: yeah,
1: it.
0: Like, this is,
1: right. We know it. We know you're not that guy.
0: But,
1: yeah.
0: But so listen, no. So that's what I convey in my music, and that's really, you know, listen. Everything's not just a glitz and a glam. You know what I mean? Like, you know, and everything comes with, there's a price with everything, you know, in life. And it's like, you know, you definitely have to put work in. You definitely have to be diligent at anything that you want to get anything back out of, you know. And so that's really where I am now. I'm 42 years old. I just made 42 July 6th, cancer game.
2: Me too. July 6th, serious.
0: Don't play with me, man.
2: I'm not.
0: Show me some ID, man, or we got to roll in the backyard,
2: come on,
0: bro.
2: Now. Why would I mess around with this? There you go.
1: Oh, yeah, here we go. We're going to prove.
2: There you go. It's on air. There you go. Boom.
1: There we go. July 6th.
2: Let's see. Let me see this.
1: These guys are blood brothers.
2: There it is. There it is.
0: I love seeing
2: boom.
0: It.
2: Boom.
0: Wow. Happy birthday.
2: Happy birthday to you, my man. You know, they always have that big parade for us and the fireworks and everything. Every year. They roll
0: it
2: out.
0: Nobody else. They hate us already.
2: I know. They don't get it.
0: Wow. Okay.
2: Nice. Well, happy birthday.
0: Happy birthday. It was for me to be here, basically. That's what they're saying.
1: So when did where have you been able to distribute your rap to? Obviously online.
0: Okay.
1: Has it been anywhere of note?
0: I've performed all over Wisconsin. But I've performed all over Wisconsin, but I've performed also in Illinois. I've been downtown at the Sub T Lounge down there. And distribution, I have, I'm on DistroKid, so you can go find my music anywhere on any digital, you know, platform. I got new releases in the works right now, so.
2: Nice.
0: Yeah.
2: So did you like performing live better, or would you rather be in the studio?
0: So I prefer to perform live because you can kind of see more so my emotion. You can see everything that I really put into it. You know, it's more than just me just trying to rhyme to you. It's me trying to actually say something to you in a way that nobody else can say it to you.
2: Right, mm-hmm. Right.
0: You know, which makes me unique.
1: Right.
2: Yeah.
1: So is the, you know, every genre has its day.
0: Of course.
1: Is rap on the ascendancy still? Is it plateauing or is it going down?
0: That's a great question. I feel like it's getting back to a point now where you have to be able to rap. I think it's getting back to that. And
1: you got to this point, you've survived on your good looks, but now you got
0: definitely.
1: Rap.
0: Listen, now somebody recognized finally, and that's what I'm here for.
1: Now you're 42, you're on the downslide.
2: Yeah, now you got
0: rap. You know what? Hey, let's have a good night, guys. All right, thank you. Let's wrap up, hit the showers. I'm gonna think about that on the ride home, but I think rap is hip hop on the whole is on a upswing. I think that there's been a machine behind hip hop and behind rap music for so long now to where people are starting to stand up and say, well, wait a minute, this isn't music. I don't want to hear this. When you cut the radio on in your car and you hear some rap music come on right now, right away, wait a minute, I shouldn't even have this on this station. Why is this on? You turn it to something else because you don't. The average person does that. Wait, I don't want to hear that right now. Like the same, whatever. But that's not what hip hop is. Hip hop was conveying a message. It was party music when it needed to be party music. But you could also listen to it and get something from it. And so that's like the golden era, you know, age of hip hop. And so that's what I like try to, you know, mimic and hip and keep going.
2: You know, I'm going to chime in here on my take on the evolution of hip hop and rap, which is kind of ridiculous. But I heard an interview, I forget who it was, but they were talking about things that I never even noticed about music, but they were talking about sort of like the evolution of rap.
0: Sure.
2: And they're talking about it's kind of started like Run DMC, maybe like that era. We talked about that early.
0: And
2: you know, they had a certain style to them and they moved up to like, you know, LL Cool J and then like Eminem. They talk about how Eminem's
0: dope,
2: like really like twisted things. Like he does some really difficult things with his rhyming and all that, and stuff I never even realized. So
0: Eminem was tops. Yeah, definitely.
2: So my point is, I think it's just constantly evolving. I don't know if you can really say it's on the up or coming down. I think it's like you reached a pinnacle and people are still trying to find different things to do with it and elevate it.
0: I agree. Because it has to. You have to.
2: Exactly. Yeah. You can't. Because you're not going to just listen to the same old stuff.
0: No.
2: Because then
0: it's stale.
2: Old.
0: It's old. Stale. Yeah.
1: But I guess the point I'm trying to get across is not so much in terms of every art form evolves, right?
2: Yeah.
1: Well, just that's a given. But at some points, certain art forms are at the forefront of the public consciousness and then they fade.
0: Sure.
1: I, me and Brad here, just went to the Rock and Roll Hall of Fame here for the first time here a week ago or so. Rock and roll, they always said, rock and roll will live forever. It really isn't. I mean, rock and roll is not, is not, if you look at the charts, it hasn't been on the top of the charts for decades, really, at this point.
0: Really?
1: So is it still a vital art form? Sure. Is it at the forefront of popular culture? No. So my question was not so much, is rap, you know, evolving? Of course, everything evolves, right? But is it in the public consciousness, is it fading a little bit relative to other musical art, art genres?
0: Because you can look at it now and see. So when you ask, okay, when you look at rap music now, hip-hop music right now, more so, that's why you got even a lot of artists are saying hip-hop is dead and the form is dead because it's being watered down. Mm-hmm. When you listen to what was offered to us through the machine on the radio, what do you take away from that? What do you get from that after, you know, other... And that's not what it was originated as. That's not what it was meant to be. It was meant to be, you know... Okay, best way I can liken it is this. A little bit Black History-ish right now, like, you know, but...
1: It's not February, by the way.
0: It's not, but okay. It's February every day, wherever I am, like shit, because I'm kind of... Excuse me, because I'm kind of colored. So... But no, music so was a way to convey messages to one another. So back in the days, you know, in my history, Black history, you know, the slaves would sing to one another, and they was, hey, you know, wade in the water. What is that telling you to do? Let's go wade in the water. Mm-hmm. Let's go. This is how we have to go so that we can get away. So right. This is how we're messaging one another, and it's the same thing today. Messages are conveyed through music and. Right. What are we saying to one another? What are we doing? And so now it's the machine has it and it's caught up like that. And it's kind of like, okay, well, you know, it's whatever. I don't want to be the whatever. I want to offer something fresh. I want to offer something that you can bite. I want to offer something that you can taste. You know what I mean? That way it means more to you when you hear it.
1: Yeah.
0: And it's got replay value. You can listen to it again.
2: Sure.
0: So
2: different message each time. Meaningful kind of
0: but
2: stuff.
0: But I feel like this, what we got right now on the radio, I don't feel like this is going to last. I don't feel like it's something that, I feel like it's something that it's generating money right now for the machine. So as long as you can generate money for the machine, you're valuable. But, you know, the masses, I call myself Son the Masses on Instagram too. Nice little plug. But I feel like the masses, after a while, we don't want to hear that no more.
2: Yeah.
0: What can you tell me? What can I really get out of this? Can I listen to this on a bad day and feel better?
2: Yeah.
1: What about what type of venues are in Milwaukee that you've either played or you know about, whether it be Summerfest or Eagles, some type of festivals or
0: the rave down in Wisconsin?
1: Have you played the rave?
0: I have. Okay. I've played Summerfest here. I've played so we had it was a bar and grill down on. This is Center and Humboldt.
1: Okay.
0: The Uptowner. So we had the Uptowner for about 5 years. We did an open mic there every Sunday and Tuesday. We had Homer Blow there. So I've been around.
1: You know what do you think is the biggest audience you've performed in front of?
0: For me, I would say the Sub T Lounge in downtown Chicago. That was dope. I was with a group then at the time. And we were invited kind of last minute, and we went, and it was probably one of the best shows we had ever had at that point. So that was dope for me. You know what I mean? It was cool. Big. It was a big crowd, big turnout. No violence. It was all positive. Backpack hip-hop type of, you know, vibe. So, yeah, I enjoyed it. And then I got to see, I mean, I don't know if you guys been to the Sub T Lounge downtown in Chicago, but if you get a chance, go down.
1: I mean, you're talking hundreds of people that are there.
0: So, they got different levels. They got a ground level, they got a middle level, then they got a upper level. And on each level, they got different types of music going on at the same time.
1: Okay.
0: It's shows going on. So, it's all the different traffic, all the different people. But when you get one of those types of outings and it's not violent, it's not, you know, it's a good time.
2: Nice.
1: Yeah. Well, I'm going to reiterate that not only will this go out on our airwaves, but eventually it'll make it on River West Radio. We take some of these episodes and put them on the radio.
2: Unless they hear something you said about their boat. Then maybe they don't want them on their
1: boat. No, that's not their boat. They just rented the boat. So, son of all, Julius, we'd like to thank you for stopping by for this episode. We'll take a little break, and we'll come back on the other side for our next episode, which our listeners will hear the following week. So
0: there we go.
1: All right. Appreciate it. Thanks, Julius.
0: There we go. Thank you.
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the ball. Start out from the top. This is the Michael Graham Show, Sports Plus. I am Michael Graham, your host. I am also known as Lassana Mohamed Abdiel. The Michael Graham Show, Sports Plus, is brought to you by Sports International. Today is Thursday, June 25th, 2026. And here's what's going on in the world of sports and beyond. But remember, I report sports news. I do not make sports news. Just in case who's ever listening have a discrepancy with the report. We always start out with breaking news. That is, of course, if we have any breaking news. And today, unfortunately, I have some bad breaking news and sad breaking news if you're a Bucks fan, and maybe glad breaking news if you're not a Bucks fan. But anyway, this is what I got. On Monday, June 22nd, the Bucks traded Giannis Antetokounmpo along with Bobby Portis in exchange for Tyler Hero, Jamie Jaquez, Carl Ward, I hope I'm pronouncing his name right, and Kostas Jakubiana. I hope I pronounced those names right. Anyway, and they also, Bucks also received a first round pick in 2031 and 2033, and a second round pick in also in 2033. So I'm gonna go into this trade and situation a little bit later on in my show. But again, just starting out from the top, Giannis Antetokounmpo on Monday, June 22nd, the Bucks traded Giannis Antetokounmpo along with Bobby Portis to the Miami Heat in exchange for four players. Okay, moving on. Got a special announcement to make, and that is this. Character artist Sydney Berglund is at Summerfest from June 18th until July 4th. She is located in the South Market of Summerfest grounds. So again, if you are into art and you are into character art, Sydney Berglund is the person you should see. She is real good at what she does. She can draw a wide variety of things, people, places, things, animals, you name it. Sydney can do it. So go check her out. Okay, going to get you caught up on the World Cup. And this is what I have so far. Group D, E, and F, which is Brazil, Mexico, and Switzerland, secured the top spots in their group leading up to the round of 32. Now, also, need to let you know that, I hope I pronounced this person's name right, Lionel Messi scored a hat trick. We scored three goals in the first game and two in the other game for the Argentina team. So that's what's going on in the World Cup. And I will keep you abreast week by week as we go along till we get to the very end of the World Cup. Okay, moving on. Let's get you caught up with the Milwaukee Brewers, and let's go local here for now. And this is what I have. But before I get into that, I'm going to give you some information within regards to the NBA draft. So just bear with me a moment. And this is what I have. The NBA draft was held on a few days ago. And it was held actually on Tuesday, June 23rd. And this is, there was two rounds, first and second round. And this is what I have. I do not have enough time to go over all the draft choices due to time constraint. There's approximately 60. I do not have enough time to go over all of them. So what I will do is I will give you the basic information you need to know. Okay, the team we had the very first pick in the 2026 NBA draft was the Washington Wizards, and they drafted a player by the name, I hope I pronounced his name right, A.J. DiBenza, and he attended BYU. The Bucks had three choices. The Bucks had the number 10th pick, they had the number 13th pick, and they had the number 60th pick in the second round. So the Bucks had two choices in the first round. They had one choice in the second round. And with the 10th pick, the Milwaukee Bucks chose Brandon Berries out of Arizona. And with the 13th pick, this is via the trade for Giannis Antetokounmpo, they got Nate Amin from Tennessee. And in the 60th pick, which is the very last pick in the entire draft, the Bucks got Marquise Lewis, Malik Lewis,
from Southeast Melbourne. So those are the players that they got. The Bucks had the 10th pick, the 13th pick in the first round, and they had the 60th pick. They chose the last player in the NBA in the second round. So if I have more time, I will go into and give you more information on that. But that's what I have for now, because due to time constraints, I have to move on. Okay, now we're going to get you all caught up with the Milwaukee Brewers, and this is what I have. On Monday, June 22nd, Brewers played the Cincinnati Reds in a three-game series. So let's start out what happened Monday. On Monday, June 22nd, Brewers 2, Reds 1. Tuesday, June 23rd, Brewers 2, Reds 0. And on Wednesday, June 24th, Brewers 6 and the Reds 5. So they swept them, won all three games, and all three games were in Cincinnati, Ohio. Next up, the Brewers play the Cubs. The hated rivalry Cubs. The Brewers play the Cubs in Milwaukee Friday this weekend. Friday, June 26th, Saturday, June 27th, and Sunday, June 28th. All games will be played in Milwaukee. The Brewers are currently in first place. Yes, the Brewers are currently in first place in the National League Central Division with a record of 49-29. So the Brewers are doing pretty good. So go Brewers. Okay. These are your June. This is your June sports calendar. This is what the June sports calendar looks like. And this is what I have. Stanley Cup final, June 2nd to June 27th. And by the way, the Hurricanes won. The Hurricanes beat the Knights 3-0. And consequently won the National Hockey League Stanley Cup Championship for 2026. Next we have the French Open, which was held May 18th to June 7th. And men's winner is Alex Verba, and the women's winner, hope I pronounced her name right, Mariah Alexandria. Hope I pronounced that right. Okay, NBA Championship, June 13th to June 19th. Of course, you know the Knicks won that. The Knicks beat the Spurs 3-2. To win the 2026 NBA Championship. The NBA Draft was held June 23rd. It's a few days ago. U.S. Open Golf Tournament was held from June 18th to June 21st. Wimbledon will be starting. The Wimbledon Tennis Tournament will start, and that will start on June 29th to July 2nd. And the World Cup is taking place right now, and that is from June 11th to July 19th. And, of course, the big event happening in Milwaukee in the month of June is the Downer Street Bike Race. And the Downer Street Bike Race will be held on Saturday, June 27th on Downer Street on the east side. And, of course, last but definitely not least, the most important day in the month of June is, of course, Father's Day, which is on Sunday, June 21st. So make sure that you have, I hope all you guys out there and women, let your father know that you love him and you respect him, and et cetera, et cetera. That is if you are a good father. Okay, being that the NBA season is officially over, the WNBA season is taking place right now, and we are definitely not going to leave our women out, so I'm going to do a special report on the WNBA because, again, we don't discriminate here. We're not going to leave our women out. So, again, the NBA basketball season is currently over, and I waited till the NBA basketball season was over so I could get into the WNBA, and the WNBA stands for Women's National Basketball Association. So this is what I have. Who started the WNBA? The WNBA was started by the NBA Board of Governors, which is in April 1996. Where it started was in New York City. Why it started because of the growth and interest in women's basketball. How it got started was that it basically got started, truth be told, because they got sufficient enough money or sufficient amount of financial backing from the NBA, unlike the WBL, which is a women's basketball league. That only lasted from 1978 until 1981 because they did not have enough financial backing. So the WNBA got the financial backing from the NBA Board of Governors, and that's how they were able to get started and still maintain and survive
and along with some other things. The original, they had 8 teams originally. Those 8 teams were the New York Liberty, Charlotte Sting, Cleveland Rockies, Houston Comets, Los Angeles Sparks, Phoenix Mercury, Sacramento Monarchs, Utah Spaz. Okay. And the current teams in the WNBA are the same ones, but the original 8. And I'm going to go over all the current teams in the WNBA right now. And they are, again, New York Liberty, Los Angeles Sparks, Phoenix Mercury. Those 3 teams are the only remaining teams that was in your original 8 teams. And that is, again, the New York Liberty, Los Angeles Sparks, and the Phoenix Mercury. They were part of the original 8 teams in the WNBA, and they are only ones still remaining from the original 8 that are still in the league. Next, you have Connecticut Suns, Washington Mystics, Atlanta Dream, Indiana Fever, Chicago Sky, Minnesota Lynx, Dallas Wing, Seattle Storm, Las Vegas Aces, Golden State Valkyries, Portland Fire, and the Toronto Temple. So there's approximately 15 teams in the WNBA as opposed to the original 8, and then they went from 8 to 12 to 15. So they're up to 15, and they are growing. Okay, in case you want to know, I'm sure some of you are probably curious about what the salary situation is. Here's a salary breakdown. His salary structure is like this. The minimum salary in the WNBA is $74,305. The average salary is $102,751. The maximum salary in the WNBA is $21,450. The highest paid player in the WNBA, last time I checked, was Jackie Young, and she of the Aces, and she was making $252,450 a year. Okay, and that, so as compared to the NBA, of course, in case you're interested, the NBA minimum salary is $950,000. The average salary is $9 million, and the max salary is $2 million. And the highest paid player is, of course, Steph Curry. So that is how it compares with the NBA. So that gives you, that's a basis, some basic information on the WNBA. And hopefully that will kind of get you just going, kind of get you some kind of a work format in terms of the WNBA and how it's ran. Also, the teams that there are some WNBA teams that are in the same city that an NBA team are, and they are the Wizards, the Hawks, the Pacers, the Bulls, the Lakers, the Timberwolves, the Mavericks, and the Suns. So all those teams in Washington, Los Angeles, Indiana, Chicago, Los Angeles, Minnesota, Dallas, and Phoenix, those teams also have NBA teams, so you're able to see both men and women play, and that is a good thing. Okay, I'm going to move on. Hopefully, that gave my listeners a lot of good information within regards to the WNBA. So next, I'm going to give my listeners provide you with some information in regards to Major League Baseball. And this is a special report on Major League Baseball. But I'm going to start out by talking about not Major League Baseball, but just baseball, period. And that is this. I'm going to start from the very beginning. People were playing with the stick and the ball games long before 1839. So technically, baseball was not started or invented by one single person. Now, historians differ and debate about who actually started baseball, who played it first. The first person to officially start baseball and give it some structure is a man by the name of Abner Doubleday, and the second one, his name is Alexander Cartwright. Okay, and for the record, Doubleday applied some structure to it as far as rules and that kind of thing, whereas Cartwright, there's no really a hardcore official data or information as to what he actually did. But anyway, organized baseball started in 1839. It started in Cooperstown, New York, of course, hence the name,
hence the name Town Ball, okay? Equipment, baseball equipment is, here's the dimensions of baseball equipment. The ball, baseball is 9 inches round and weighs 5 ounces. A bat is, most bats are 42 inches long and weighs anywhere between 33 and 36 ounces. It's made from wood and made from maple wood. Okay, the gloves are, most baseball gloves are like 12 inches wide, and they weigh about maybe, and they weigh about 26 ounces. Bases, original bases, are 15 inches wide, 15 to 18 inches wide. In 2022, they reduced it. They widened the bases from 15 inches to 18 inches to reduce the collisions that was happening when players would slide in and opposing player would try to tag them. The field dimensions is this. The baseball fields are situated like this. They have what's called the 60-90 rule. The 60-90 rule is this. From the pitcher's mound to home plate is exactly 60 feet. And bases from base to base, from first base, second base, third base, is 90 feet. So all baseball diamonds, baseball fields have to adhere to the 60-90 rule. So even though baseball stadiums might be the same size, but the field has to adhere to the 60-90 rule. The three major leagues in baseball, the three main leagues in baseball historically have been the major leagues, which started in 1876. The Negro League started in 1920. And the All-American Girls Professional Basketball League started in 1943. Some other baseball facts is this, and that is the National League started in 1876. The American League started in 1901. And they therefore emerged, and they became the major leagues, and that started in 1903. The number of teams in both leagues are 15. The total number of teams in both the NFL and the AL are 30. There are 6 divisions. The number of teams in each division are 5. Player rosters are 28 players to a team, which is the mandatory number. The total number of Major League Baseball players is approximately 840. The number of games that they play each year is 162, which is a lot of games. The season starts in April and it ends in October. Some other facts you might want to know about Major League Baseball is the first team, the very first and the oldest team in baseball history is the Cincinnati Reds. The first American League team was, of course, my Yankees. And the first World Series was held in 1903, and it was the Reds versus the Pirates, and the Reds won that game. So hopefully that gives my listeners some basic information about the Major League Baseball and baseball, period. Okay, I have some questions that came into the studio. They come into the studio every year, year after year, every week. Man, I'm having a rough day today. And anyway, these are questions that come into the station every week, and people email, calls, etc. So obviously the bulk of the questions is about the Big Bucks trade. So here we go. First question, person wants to know, Michael, what do you think of the Bucks trading Giannis Antetokounmpo? I have to say honestly that I truly thought that he would stay with the Bucks, but with all the factors involved, both negative and positive, something had to give, and a trade resulted in that. Next question, person wants to know who got the better end of the trade between the Bucks and the Heat. Ooh, I would say both teams benefited. The Bucks got younger, more athletic, and the Bucks got younger, more athletic. And the Heat got Giannis, so it's pretty even, but I don't know, that's how I want to say. I mean, both teams benefited from it, so there you go. A person wants to know, what number picks did the Bucks have in the 2026 draft, and who did they draft? Okay, the Bucks, I just went over that. The Bucks had the 10th pick, and the 10th pick and the 13th pick in the first round, and they had the 60th pick in the third round, and I just went over the people that they chose. In the first round, they picked Brandon Berries.
which is number 10. They pick Nate Amon from Tennessee, and they pick, hope I pronounce his name, Malachi Lewis from Southeast Melbourne in the second round at the number 60th pick. Okay, next question person wants to know, what was the main problem or deal breaker with Giannis and the Bucks? Oh, wow. It was a combination of things, just not one thing. Health and injury disputes, roster and coaching changes, a family and team, a management appeasement problems. I mean, when you're making a max salary that he does, you got your two of your four brothers on the team. You put them on the team, you put them at, they're making starter salary or just about. And you're not making a real effort to upgrade the team. You're just trying to please the star, which I understand. But you don't upgrade your team You don't upgrade your team by signing some G leaguers to starter salary contracts. And so it became more about just him and his family, as opposed to about the Milwaukee Bucks. Now I understand you're trying to help your family, but these people are running a business as well. And then besides, I mean, hey, you make good money in G League, $850,000 a year. That's good money. Okay, but anyway, those are some of the main issues that caused the main issues. It was health and injury disputes, coaching changes and roster changes, and then some family, team, and management appeasement problems. Okay, next question. Person wants to know, now that Giannis is gone, what is his legacy with the Milwaukee Bucks? I would say he was a good player. He played for the Bucks for 13 years and helped them win a championship. And I think that's the first basic essential thing that I can say. I mean, there's other things that I can't say, but that's the primary thing that I can say. There's other things that I can say, but I'm going to get into more of that when I get into a commentary on him. And I hope that I'll have enough time to do that. Okay. Next question. What do you think of the things that the Bucks did for Giannis' family? I think they did a lot for his family, maybe too much. But they simply were just trying to appease their star player, which is understandable. I think they went a little bit too far. And by signing two of his brothers who are G Leaguers and putting them the starters type of salary. And I think that created some problems. And I mean, if you got four brothers, if you took two more brothers on there, I mean, the only person left is to put his mama on the team. So I think that those were some of the problems there. So, I mean, again, they helped his family, but I think that got maybe went too far and got out of hand. Okay, next question. Person wants to know, will the Heat appease Giannis' family demands? Hell no, the Heat's not going to do that. Pat Riley ain't having that. With the things that the Bucks did for Giannis and his family, Pat Riley is not doing that. You can quote me on that. Pat Riley is not doing the great Pat Riley. Are you crazy? Hell no. Next question. Person wants to know, what team made out best in the 2026 draft? I would say that the team we made out best is always the team that has the first choice, at least on paper. So, the team who made it out best is the team we had the first choice. They get the first choice to get to pick whoever they want to. And again, but that's only on paper. You know, the guy might not work out. Next question. Person wants to know, do you think the Bucks will recoup and recover from losing Giannis? I think the Bucks will eventually recoup and recover in time, but not right away. I don't think they're going to recoup and recover from Giannis being traded and also Bobby Portis. I think they will eventually recover in time, but not right away. Next question, person wants to know, Michael, who do you think is the next big star or superstar in the NBA? Well, that is Wimby. That is Victor Wembanyama. Okay, that will do it for the questions today. I have a few more minutes left. I'm going to try to go through these birthdays. These are athletes that were born in the month of June, and this is what I have. These are athletes of the month. Rafael Nadal, great tennis player, June 3rd.
Bjorn Borg, tennis player, great tennis player, June 2nd. The great Cassie Russell of the University of Michigan and the Knicks, June 7th. Herb Attlee, Packer, June 8th. And, of course, the great Vince Lombardi, coach of the Packers, June 11th. Don Buzz, June 18th. Elroy Crazy Legs Hirsch, June 17th. Big George Mikan, Big George of the Minneapolis Lakers, June 18th. Lou Gehrig, Louie, June 19th. Pancho Segura, great tennis player, June 20th. Pistol Pete Maravich, my man. Pistol Pete was born June 22nd. The great Pat Summitt, great coach of University of Tennessee. Pat Summitt was born June 14th. Derek Jeter, DJ, was born on June 26th. Former heavyweight champion of the world, Jack Dempsey, June 24th. Abner Doubleday, who started baseball, was June 26th. Thurman Munson, June 7th. Dusty Baker, Dusty, was born on June 15th. And Marion Motley, one of the pioneer NBA NFL players, was born on June the 5th. Got a little bit of time left. These are people who are not athletes that were born in the month of June. The Queen of Hollywood, Marilyn Monroe, was born on June 1st. Josephine Baker, Josie, was born on June 2nd. Poet Gwendolyn Brooks, June 7th. Dean Martin, Dino, was born on June 17th. Prince was born on June 7th. Ernesto Che Guevara, June 14th. Paul McCartney, June 18th. And Stokely Carmichael, Kwame Ture, was born on June 29th. You have been listening to the Michael Graham Show, Sports Plus. I am Michael Graham. Thank you for listening, and I will see you next week.

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1: Well, America has to confront, in its 250th year, its ghosts. It has to really kind of come to terms with whether or not it's going to be a beacon of freedom, or whether or not it's going to double down on its ugliness that has haunted it since its founding. So in this 250th year, the nation is facing an existential crisis. We shall see what kind of choices we make.
0: As we head into the nation's 250th anniversary, we speak to Eddie Glaude, public intellectual, Princeton professor of African American studies, about his new book, America, USA, How Race Shadows the Nation's Anniversaries. 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
2: We're pairing strangers from across the country to record a 40-minute conversation to learn about each other's lives. These recordings will be archived at the Library of Congress, creating a time capsule of who we are right now.
0: We'll speak to StoryCorps founder Dave Isay. All that and more coming up. Welcome to Democracy Now!, democracynow.org, The War and Peace Report. I'm Amy Goodman. In Venezuela, nearly 50,000 people remain missing, 5 days after a pair of massive earthquakes struck near the capital, Caracas. The confirmed death toll is fast approaching 1,500, expected to soar as the window for finding survivors closes. There are reports of several aftershocks, rattling nerves of survivors, many of whom narrowly avoided being buried in the rubble of collapsed buildings.
3: I feel very sad because of the loss of our neighbors. The loss of our neighbors. At least I was lucky enough to save my own life. But our neighbors, young people, full of life, were left in the rubble. And I imagine that if I hadn't left my room, I too would have been in that rubble and wouldn't have survived.
0: The Trump administration says the U.S. and Iran have agreed to end attacks in the Persian Gulf after the two sides traded fire throughout the weekend. The renewed violence began Thursday when Iran fired on a Singapore-flagged container ship near the Strait of Hormuz. The Pentagon countered Friday with attacks on what it called Iranian missile and drone storage locations and radar sites. Iran responded with drone and missile attacks on a U.S. naval base in Bahrain and a Kuwaiti airbase. Axios reports the two sides plan to meet Tuesday in Qatar to work out their dispute over the Strait of Hormuz. But Iran's deputy foreign minister later said there were no currently scheduled meetings with U.S. diplomats. Meanwhile, many Democrats are accusing Trump of violating a war powers resolution passed by the House earlier this month and approved by the Senate last week. California Congress member Ro Khanna wrote, "These strikes are a blatant violation of the war powers resolution we passed. Trump must stop this war now, or we will take him to court to compel him to do so," Khanna wrote. Israeli forces continued to strike southern Lebanon over the weekend, defying terms of the U.S.-Iran ceasefire agreement. Lebanon's health ministry reported at least one person was killed Saturday, just a day after Israeli and Lebanese diplomats in Washington, D.C., signed a U.S.-brokered framework agreement on a peace deal. Hezbollah was not a party to the talks, and the deal does not require Israel withdraw from the vast stretches of southern Lebanon it now occupies. In Gaza, Israeli airstrikes and artillery fire have killed at least four Palestinians over the last 24 hours. Among the dead is Aileen Al-Farah, a 13-year-old girl struck by shrapnel from an Israeli tank shell that fired on Khan Yunis. This follows deadly strikes Saturday on makeshift tents in Al-Mawasi, an area Israel had designated as a safe zone. Those attacks left several wounded and killed two siblings, 15-year-old Islam Musa and her 30-year-old brother Abdullah. The Palestinian Health Ministry reports Israel's killed at least 1,045 people in Gaza since it agreed on paper to a U.S.-brokered ceasefire last October. Meanwhile, the so-called Board of Peace set up by President Trump to govern Gaza is planning a sweeping grant of legal immunity for itself. That's according to The Guardian, which reports a draft of the resolution would also let the Board of Peace obtain public property in Gaza, quote, free of charge. Authorities in eastern Libya have released 10 Palestine solidarity activists who were arrested in May as they attempted to break Israel's siege on Gaza. Members of the Global Samud convoy were detained outside the city of Sirte as they attempted to bring ambulances, mobile homes, and humanitarian aid to Gaza. Several countries across Europe have shattered temperature records as a deadly

0: weekend as they battled blazes that have scorched nearly 30,000 acres. They're among three dozen major wildfires burning across the U.S. as forecasters warn central and eastern states face dangerous and potentially record-breaking heat over the July 4th holiday. A federal appeals court has struck down the Trump administration's rollback of Biden-era limits to soot pollution from coal-fired power plants. The EPA had sought to reverse a 2024 rule change, limiting the amount of fine particulate matter from power plants, factories, and vehicles. Kenya's Human Rights Commission says at least six activists were brutally tortured by police in Nairobi following their arrest at an anti-government protest last week. They were among more than 350 people arrested across Kenya last Thursday as the government cracked down on demonstrations commemorating the second anniversary of a 2024 protest where 60 people were killed by security forces. This is Kenyan activist Hussein Khalid.
1: We are telling the government compensation is not enough and they will not hoodwink us with money. This is a call for justice because every time there is a protest, innocent Kenyans are killed because these killer cops are not being arrested. They are not being held to account.
0: President Trump has nominated a former Oklahoma state trooper to serve as the next director of ICE. That's Immigration and Customs Enforcement. Lance Schroyer currently serves as an advisor to Homeland Security Secretary Mark Wayne Mullen. Schroyer's nomination comes after former ICE Director Todd Lyons resigned in May amidst growing scrutiny over the agency's violent crackdown on protesters and immigrants. Schroyer has no previous experience with ICE. Trump wrote in a Truth Social post, quote, "The Senate must confirm Lance immediately. Do not delay," Trump wrote. Another immigrant has died in ICE custody. Felix Alcorta Rodriguez is at least the 20th reported ICE death this year. The 63-year-old Mexican immigrant was found unconscious the night of June 19th while detained at the Webb County Detention Center in Laredo, Texas. He was taken to a local hospital where he was pronounced dead. ICE has listed no cause of death. The Webb County Detention Center is operated by the for-profit prison company CoreCivic. Deaths in ICE custody have skyrocketed during Trump's second term, with the United Nations calling for prompt and independent investigations. In a statement, UN Human Rights Chief Volker Turk said, quote, "Those responsible for violations of the law must be held to account, and the rights of the victims' families to truth, justice, and reparation and guarantees of non-recurrence must be upheld," Volker Turk said. Millions of people took to the streets of cities around the world over the weekend for pride celebrations. Here in the U.S., LGBTQ plus groups faced a conservative backlash led by the Republican governors of Indiana and Tennessee, who declared June Pride Month as Nuclear Family Month. In Hungary, tens of thousands of people braved triple-digit heat to march through Budapest, the city's first Pride event since longtime far-right leader Viktor Orban lost re-election. The march came a year after Orban's government rammed through a constitutional amendment to outlaw Pride events.
2: It's much more relaxed than last year. Last year was a protest, more or less, but this year is like celebration of freedom.
3: People are much more optimistic right now. Like, probably it's because of the political change, but everyone is just so much more uplifted at the moment.
0: And three agents of former U.S.-backed Chilean dictator General Augusto Pinochet's secret police have been sentenced to 15 years in prison for their role in the 1976 murder of Ronnie Moffitt in Washington, D.C. On September 21, 1976, Pinochet's agents planted a car bomb that killed former Chilean

Italian Ambassador Orlando Letelier, along with his assistant, Ronnie Moffitt, a U.S. citizen who worked at the Institute for Policy Studies. The bombing took place on Embassy Row in Washington, D.C., blocks from the White House. And those are some of the headlines. This is Democracy Now!, democracynow.org, the War and Peace Report. Coming up, as we head into the nation's 250th anniversary, we speak to Eddie Glaude, public intellectual, Princeton historian of African American studies, about his new book, America, USA, How Race Shadows the Nation's Anniversaries. Stay with us.

0: and Blue, composed by Joel Thompson, performed by UDC professor Leah Claiborne, the song commissioned for the book America, USA, How Race Shadows the Nation's Anniversaries, commissioned by its author, Eddie Glaude, audio courtesy of Crown. This is Democracy Now!, democracynow.org, The War and Peace Report. I'm Amy Goodman. This week, as the United States is getting ready to celebrate its 250th anniversary, we begin our series on reckoning with the dark legacies of this country's history with a new book by the public intellectual, Princeton University African-American Studies professor Eddie Glaude, Jr. The book is called America, USA, How Race Shadows the Nation's Anniversaries, a blistering look at the stories we tell ourselves about our past and present. The book centered around the major celebrations of the United States' milestone birthdays. From 1876, 1926, 1976, now the 250th in 2026. And in each time, an enduring refusal to face its true history. Eddie Glaude is professor of African American Studies at Princeton University. His previous books include Begin Again, James Baldwin's America and Its Urgent Lessons for Our Own, and Democracy in Black, How Race Still Enslaves the American Soul. Professor Glaude's latest book, America, USA, How Race Shadows the Nation's Anniversaries, opens with the words, I do not love America. And never have, especially now. Professor Glaude, welcome to Democracy Now! It's great to have you with us.
1: It's such a pleasure to be back and to see you.
0: So start with those words.
1: Yeah.
0: Talk about why you opened your book in that way.
1: Yeah, you know, it was an initial moment of fear and trepidation, and I had to say it. I wanted to announce that I have no interest in the idolatry of the state. That I'm more interested in loves closer to the ground, ordinary people. But I also had to foreground the wound, my own interior experience. You know, my dad was the second African-American hired at the post office in Pascagoula, Mississippi, and he moved his family in Moss Point from one side of town to the other. And I've told this story in Democracy in Black. I'm playing with my Tonka truck and with my new friend, and his dad came out and said, stop playing with that N-word. And at that moment, America told me what it thought about me. And then I took my truck and went inside, and my parents went to work to keep me from believing what the world said about me.
0: How did they do that?
1: Oh, they put a crown above my head. You know, they told me that, you know, I come out of a grand tradition, that my life was my own to create, that there's something wrong with them, in a way. And that was affirmed when I went to Morehouse and the like. So I'm always puzzled when people think I should love the country. They expect gratitude when I'm more interested in loving the people who make the country what it is.
0: So let's talk first about the title.
1: Yeah.
0: America, USA, How Race Shadows the Nation's Anniversaries. Why America, USA?
1: Well, it's, you know, I'm a professor. I have all of these folks coming, you know, I read all the time. And, you know, you and I were talking about John Dos Passos. Is it Dos Passos or Dos Passos? And, you know, his trilogy, his classic trilogy, USA, where he looks at 42nd Parallel and 1919 and Big Money, is supposed to be this epic account of the country. And it fails when it comes to the issue of race during that period. But also I'm trying to think about the division, the divided soul of the country, the comma instead of the hyphen, this split, this idea that America imagines itself as a beacon of freedom and as a white republic. And the comma represents that contradiction between these two different versions of the nation and how it deposits, Amy, a kind of madness at the heart of the country that we experience in these cycles repeatedly over and over again. Mm.
0: Let's go back to 1776. Mm. What does it mean to you? What do you teach in class?
1: Yeah. Now, this is an extraordinary explosion of democratic energy at a certain level, right? It's this idea that explodes onto the scene, that everyday people, don't have to be subject to monarchical rule, that they can engage in self-governance. But it's also deeply contradictory because it's wrapped in the horrors of slavery, right? And so 1776, for me, is this moment of profound complexity and contradiction, right? Where you have this idea that everyday ordinary people can engage in self-governance, but it happens alongside of the horrific relationship between the trafficking of black bodies and the introduction of the modern world. And these things are happening all at once. Colonial settlers, all this stuff is happening at once. So we have to unpack that date for what it represents in some ways.
0: So you talk a lot about Philly. You've spent a lot of time there. Yeah. You're a Princeton University professor in New Jersey. And I was just in Philadelphia. Mm. A National Park Service exhibit about slavery has been the subject of months-long court battle between the city of Philadelphia and the federal government. Following President Trump's, quote, "restoring truth and sanity to American history" executive order, the National Park Service removed a display from a historic site known as the President's House along Independence Mall in Philadelphia. Mm-hmm. Of course, the President's House was the first White House, right. It was for George Washington. The exhibit describes the lives of 9 enslaved men and women who lived in one of the homes George Washington occupied as president. Philadelphia sued the federal government over the exhibit's removal in February and initially won. But earlier this month, an appeals court panel of 3 judges unanimously sided with the federal government, saying Philadelphia has no authority over a federally owned site. Hmm. The Department of Interior has proposed a new exhibit that would contain fewer references to enslaved people and place less emphasis on George Washington's history as an enslaver. Philadelphia Mayor Parker has vowed to continue pursuing legal avenues to reverse the decision. It's unclear what might appear at the President's House site on the July 4th weekend when the city's expecting a rush of tourists. Mm-hmm. Since the exhibit's removal, however, volunteers in Philadelphia have been standing at the site and sharing the original text that was removed from the exhibit with visiting tourists. It's like they're reading the Emancipation Proclamation.
1: Exactly.
0: So they did this in the middle of the night. They came in with pickup trucks. They took down the written history of mm-hmm. George Washington as an enslaver. This is very specific, but also emblematic of what's happening right now.
1: There is this insistence on a kind of storybook version of the country, that America's perfection was founded, it was evident in its founding, that there's no need to talk about a more perfect union. These people, Donald Trump and his minions, they don't even agree with more perfect union talk because it calls into question, right, the very virtue of the nation itself. And so, you know, in the context of the aftermath of the Civil War, we talk about redemption, that moment in which the South reasserts itself to retain power, to reclaim power after the horrors of the Civil War. Well, that's the violent part, the disenfranchisement of black. But there's also something that happens at the level of history. We call it the lost cause. There's an assault on the very story we tell about Reconstruction, the very story we tell about the aftermath of the Civil War that produced the Civil War Amendments 13th, 14th, and 15th. We're in a second lost cause. It's an epistemic assault. What do I mean by that? That's an old professor phrase, right, or word. An epistemic assault. It's an assault on what we know and how we know, what we see and how we see. Because at the end of the day, Amy, Donald Trump and his supporters, they want to be white without judgment. They want to be white without judgment. And if that's true, if I'm right in that description, that means that history, right, is a battleground, because history, of course, holds them to account.
0: So let's talk about Reconstruction.
1: Sure.
0: And especially for young people, we have a vast young people
1: yeah.
0: audience. I mean, the effect of this erasure of history is that people don't even know the terms, and it's not their fault. I want to talk with you about W.E.B. Du Bois.
1: Right.
0: I want to talk about John Dos Passos and others. But what about Reconstruction? What does that episode in American history, what lessons can be learned today? You talk about the Civil War, and then what was that period? And then the Gilded Age and beyond.
1: Right. So, you know, you get the assassination of Abraham Lincoln and Andrew Johnson. Andrew Johnson is a vice president from Tennessee who wants to just simply bring the rebellious South back into the fold with no accountability. Congress then asserts itself, and then we have radical Reconstruction. Now, in the course of the Civil War, we get the emergence of the modern nation state, an expansion of the notion of the federal government, notions of taxation. We get a notion of citizenship that comes out of the Civil War with the Civil War Amendments. The 14th Amendment is absolutely critical to understanding our modern versions of citizenship.
0: Explain what the 14th Amendment is.
1: Well, it has everything to do with due process. It had everything to do with birthright, citizenship and the like, right? So we get all of this in this moment. And immediately, Amy, there is a backlash. There's an assault on the country that is being imagined in the context of radical Reconstruction. I should also say this. Radical Reconstruction is important to these black folk, these former slaves, because it's something that's happening that hasn't been seen in the world. These enslaved people are actually being brought into the body politic, moved from slaves to citizens, given the burden and responsibility of citizenship. You have folk coming down into places like Tennessee, Fisk University, places like Atlanta, Morehouse, places like Washington, D.C., Howard University, all out of assault. 1876, in the centennial year, that rebellion continues. 1874, the violence of Colfax, Louisiana, white former Confederates trying to seize power. Vicksburg, black folks celebrating the 4th of July and the fall of Vicksburg, extraordinary violence. Hamburg, South Carolina, extraordinary political coup taking place. Centennial, this massive ritual of disremembering, to use Toni Morrison's language. The country doesn't tell a story about the horrors of the Civil War. Instead, it tells a story about its technological innovation, its material wealth. It tells a story that sets the stage for these oligarchs who have seized power, the beginning, the dawning of the Gilded Age that Mark Twain skewered.
0: I was just in Newport and Providence, Rhode Island this week, and I took a Black History tour yesterday in Newport and also learned about the newspaper that would, you know, make some of its money by ads for runaway slaves. Mm. You focus on that story of people ultimately who were freed, who were then taken back. I mean, just interestingly, Rhode Island is not just the Confederacy of the North, but it was one of the most significant states when it came to slave holding.
1: Mm-hmm. You know, Malcolm X used to say that as long as you're south of the Canadian border, you're in the South. So we can't exceptionalize that region, right? But I tell the story of Moses Gordon. Moses Gordon was enslaved in California in North Carolina by a Quaker slaveholder, Caleb Trueblood. He was manumitted 3 months after the Declaration of Independence.
0: What does manumitted mean?
1: He was freed. He was freed. Caleb Trueblood, consistent with his Quaker commitments, also with the principles of the Revolution. Freed, manumitted. But this colony of North Carolina passed a statute saying that you cannot manumit your slaves without them having served in the Revolutionary War meritorious service. So for 2 years, Moses Gordon lived as a free man. 2 years later, he was captured, sold back into slavery. Sold, ironically, to the Brigadier General William Skinner, who actually fought for North Carolina in the Revolutionary War. And so Moses Gordon freed for 2 years, is enslaved. He freedom dreamed, to use Robin Kelly's wonderful phrase. He escaped. He escaped to Philadelphia. And for 10 years, he lived as a free man. But because of the Fugitive Slave Clause in the Constitution, because of the Fugitive Slave Act in 1793, he had to live a life with his looking over his shoulder. He got married. He had 4 kids, but he was captured, shackled, and was to be extradited back to North Carolina to William Skinner, because William Skinner believed Moses Gordon was a thief, Amy. Why? Because he stole himself. Right? And so this is a story of freedom snatching, right? Because in this country, because of that divided soul we talked about, white Americans finessed the division between America as a beacon of freedom and as a white republic by believing that they are the owners, the possessors of freedom to give and to take away. And so Moses Gordon's story for me in the book kind of telescopes that contradiction, that he experienced freedom, it's taken away, and then on the back of his manumission papers in the Haverford, in the archive at Haverford College of John Parrish, a Quaker abolitionist, Parrish wrote on the back of Moses Gordon's manumission papers, he committed suicide rather than to return to slavery.
0: Freedom snatching, yeah, versus freedom seeking.
1: Exactly.
0: I wanted to go to Frederick Douglass. Yeah, sure. Every July 4th holiday at Democracy Now, mm, we play the late, great James Earl Jones,
1: oh, yeah,
0: reading Frederick Douglass's speech. But you go much further, and I learned so much. The words of Frederick Douglass, born into slavery on 1818, he becomes a key leader of the abolitionist movement. Interestingly, we were just in Belfast, Northern Ireland, and mm-hmm, there was yet another statue to Frederick Douglass, who was in Ireland speaking. Well, on July 5th, 1852, in Rochester, New York, Frederick Douglass gave one of his most famous speeches. In fact, one of the names of your chapters, mm-hmm, is What to the Slave is Your 4th of July. He was addressing the Rochester's anti-slavery, and I was just in Rochester. Mm-hmm. I always say Rochester Anti-Slavery Society, mm-hmm, women's. They said it's the Rochester Ladies Anti-Slavery Sewing Society.
1: Oh.
0: The legendary late actor, yes, James Earl Jones. I want to play just a little part of that as a precursor to what you're going to hear on Friday. And this was during a performance of Voices of a People's History of the United States based on the late, great Howard Zinn's iconic book. This is an excerpt.
2: What to the American slave is your 4th of July? I answer, a day that reveals to him more than all other days of the year, the gross injustice and cruelty to which he is a constant victim. To him, your celebration is a sham. Your boasted liberty, an unholy license. Your national greatness, swelling vanity. Your sounds of rejoicing are empty and heartless. Your denunciation of tyrants, brass-fronted impudence. Your shouts of liberty and equality, hollow mockery. Your prayers and hymns, your sermons and thanksgivings, with all your religious parade and solemnity, are to him mere bombast, fraud, deception, impiety, and hypocrisy. A thin veil to cover up crimes that would disgrace a nation of savages. There's not a nation of the earth guilty of practices more shocking and bloody than are the people of these United States at this very hour.
0: What to the slave is your 4th of July? That was James Earl Jones reading Frederick Douglass. To hear the whole speech, which is remarkable, mm, you'll hear it on Friday at Democracy Now! Go to democracynow.org. Now, what I learned from you, Eddie, Professor Eddie Glaude, was the date. I just thought it was a July 4th weekend. It's when Frederick Douglass went to Rochester, July 5th, mm-hmm, 1852. But you said, no, that date is key.
1: Yeah, so July 5th, even though, you know, the reasons for the July 5th, 1852 address may have to do with Sabbath and the like, but July 5th fits within the context of the history of Black commemorations of freedom. So because, you know, there's this rumor that John Adams told King George at the moment of the founding, we will not be your Negroes. At the moment in which he's giving voice to an idea of freedom, it's based on this intimate understanding of unfreedom. So as the nation imagines itself as a beacon of freedom, as it imagines itself as the city on the hill, you have these Black folk offering a counter story. So we used to celebrate January 1st, 1808. Why? The abolition of the transatlantic slave trade, a different story of freedom. Another date, August 1st, 1834. Why? West Indian Emancipation Day. That's it. July 5th. Why is July 5th so important? It's New York Abolition Day. Huh. It's the date that New York ended slavery. And so that used to be the most expansive of the commemorations. Then Juneteenth came. you know, June 19th, right? And so this is this tradition of Black gatherings. Used to be preaching sermons, picnics, prayers, to give a counter story to freedom over and against a nation that supposedly imagines itself as the harbinger of freedom for the world.
0: Some people feared President Trump could cancel Juneteenth or maybe make Juneteenth June 14th, his birthday, rather than June 19th. And for people who aren't familiar with the history, explain the significance of June 19th.
1: So June 19th, 1865, is delayed freedom. Here in Galveston, Texas, under a tree, right, a general from the Union Army tells these slaves that they have been manumitted from 1863. With Lincoln's signature on the Emancipation Proclamation.
0: 2 years later.
1: 2 years later. It's an example of delayed freedom. And so it's also a moment, people seem to suggest, and I think this is true, that it's a moment in which the country can imagine itself untethered from the institution of slavery. That's why it's so significant for the nation. But I want to be clear. Even if Donald Trump had decided to cancel Juneteenth, it wouldn't have mattered. The state's recognition of the holiday, it wasn't the point. The celebration of Juneteenth by the United States as an example of its virtue isn't the point. The point is that these particular folk, this tradition, signified on the hypocrisy of the country. And I think this is really important. We don't need Donald Trump or J.D. Vance or Trumpist, right, to celebrate the extraordinary history of our journey in this place. Because oftentimes the nation invokes it just simply to feel good about itself, even though it's doing terrible things and horrible things in practice.
0: Let's talk about W.E.B. Du Bois, the souls of Black folk. And also it allows us to talk about the music that you commissioned for this book. And so it's a great reason to listen to the book because you get to hear the music, and I like to just hear your voice. Not everyone, by the way, reads their own books, but you do. And you hear the power and the meaning of it in the way you express yourself. But talk about the souls of Black folks. Talk about double consciousness and more.
1: You know, it's one of the conceits of the book. I'm in conversation with Du Bois. He's haunting me. I'm thinking with him, along with James Baldwin. These two figures are in my head.
0: But tell us who W.E.B. Du Bois is.
1: W.E.B. Du Bois is the first African-American to receive a Ph.D. from Harvard University. But he's also, in so many ways, one of the most important Black intellectuals in Black letters, in American letters. He is, in so many ways, Amy, the founder of American sociology with his first book, The Philadelphia Negro. He engages in this mixed methodology of assessing and thinking about the Black community in Philadelphia, introducing methods that would define the field of sociology here, trained in Germany and Harvard, one of the most educated Americans of his time. He wrote an important book in 1903 entitled The Souls of Black Folk. And it's a genre, mixed genre. It has sociology, it has history, it has fiction. It includes music. Each chapter is prefaced by bars of music of the sorrow songs, the slave spirituals. He's trying to suggest methodologically in that moment that in order to understand Black life, in order to understand the complex relation of race and democracy, we're going to have to draw on a wide range of material. And in that text, Du Bois introduces the concept of double consciousness. This veil that separates the white world and Black world results in Black folks seeing themselves through the eyes of those who despise us. That veil, that double consciousness, right, then orients us to the country in a particular sort of way. It gives us a particular understanding of its contradictions. I'm saying in America, USA, that the double consciousness that Du Bois attributes to Black folk is really a consequence of the double consciousness of the nation, that America experiences a kind of its divided soul, precisely as I said earlier, because it imagines itself at once as a beacon of freedom and as a white republic. And you can't hold those two things together without contradiction, without depositing a kind of madness at the heart of the country, which sends us spiraling through these cycles every generation, where we kind of think of ourselves at once as a place of freedom and in another instance as a white republic.
0: So talk about the music you commissioned.
1: Well, you know, I woke up at 3 o'clock in the morning, haunted, that witching hour, wanting music. I said, I need music in the text, but I don't want to just simply copy Du Bois. Right? I want something that doesn't show the music and then Western prose, but shows the complexity of who we are. So I had worked with the classical composer Joel Thompson before at the Colorado Music Festival. He had me reading Baldwin's words with a full symphony behind me. It was one of the most sublime experiences I've ever had. And so I texted him in this god-awful hour. He responded, and I said,
0: That's when I wake up every day.
1: I said, I want you to respond to I want your music in my book. He said, sure, we can look at some pieces. I said, no. I want you to respond to the thesis of the book in music. And he gave me Anne Blue, and it's extraordinary. It's an extraordinary argument.
0: And describe it in words. We're going to play it again.
1: Yeah,
0: We're playing it in both our music groups.
1: It opens with a blues sonority, this ambivalence, where you kind of sadness and possibility there. And then you hear kind of America's songbook, right? But then it's kind of, you know, feel like a motherless child is in there. And then the upper registers and lower registers of the piano are going at each other. And whenever I hear it these days, I'm thinking about all of the bodies, all the dead, the consequence of America's craziness, of its madness. And then the last movement, it sounds hopeful, has the spiritual feeling, but then it ends with the blues sonority again, ambivalence at the crossroads. It's the thesis of the book. The opening epigraph to the book is from T.S. Eliot's East Coker, "In my end is my beginning." And Joel found it with the blues sonority in the beginning and in the end.
0: We're talking to Eddie Glaude, author of America, USA, How Race Shadows the Nation's Anniversaries. In fact, it is the ending third book of a trilogy.
1: Yeah. I began, I don't know if you recall, but I came on this show to talk about Democracy in Black. And that's when I introduced the Blank Out campaign. I think I was on with Michael Eric Dyson, and we were going back and forth. And Democracy in Black inaugurates my thinking. I introduce the value gap there. With my talk of Baldwin and Begin Again, I introduce the lie there. Here, I'm trying to say that the value gap, this belief that some people, because of the color of their skin, ought to be valued more than others, and the lies we tell in order to justify that value gap, all emanate from the divided soul of the country, America, USA. And here we are in the 250th year, and we have to grapple with this madness still.
0: As we speak, the birthright citizenship Supreme Court decision has yet to be handed down. It might happen today.
1: Mm-hmm.
0: But I want to talk about what happened last week. The Supreme Court ruled 6-3 that the Trump administration can strip away protected status from 350,000 Haitians and over 6,000 Syrians who've been living and working lawfully in the United States under TPS, temporary protected status. In her dissent, Justice Kagan wrote, quote, "The evidence they've offered includes statements by the president so repellent and racially inflected that the majority declines to put them in print. The majority briefly replies that those remarks are not overtly racial, but it is hard to know what that means. Mm. Haitians are black, Norwegians and Swedes, not so much. The references of filth, disease, and primitiveness are shot through with racial stereotypes and tropes. It's hard to imagine the statements being made today of any white community. The statements fairly shout in their racial undertones and overtones alike that race entered into the president's resolve to remove Haitians from this country," end quote. And now I want to play a clip from White House Homeland Security Advisor Stephen Miller, who spoke to reporters right after the Supreme Court ruling. He's responding to a reporter's question on whether Haiti is a safe country for Haitians to return to.
3: For Haitians, absolutely. Yes. So yes, Haitians live in Haiti. It's not our position that Haitians should leave Haiti. I mean, it'd be crazy for us to say that Haitians couldn't live in Haiti. It's their country. Of course Haitians should live in Haiti.
0: So the State Department has issued a warning for people not to go to Haiti. And here they are sending Perhaps if they get their way, hundreds of thousands of Haitians, many who've lived here for decades. You extensively talk about this issue, whether we're talking about birthright citizenship, TPS, or stopping people from seeking political asylum on the U.S.-Mexico border.
1: Yeah, we have to name the devil that has us by the throat. Stephen Miller is a racist. He's a white nationalist. White nationalists have seized the federal government. Great replacement theory, right, motivates this immigration policy. It is, in fact, part of the justificatory language of the so-called legal decision or opinion that Justice Alito laid out. We need to call them for what they are. And in so many ways, this is an echo of the 1920s. Oftentimes, the United States, in order to secure its virtue, will say the monster is over in Germany, not understanding that the German monster was looking to the U.S. in the 1920s.
0: Explain.
1: So what I mean is that here is the moment. The Klan is reborn in 1915. Its basic motivation is rooted in a kind of nativism, a kind of true 100% Americanism, right? They want Nordic immigration, not those folk from the swarthy S-hole countries of Europe. The Italians, the suspicious Irish Papists and the like, they are really, in so many ways, right, thinking of the country as a white republic. Their seminal piece of legislation of the Klan, the one that they claimed most, they were most proud of, was the Johnson-Reed Immigration Act and Nationality Act of 1924, which laid clear the quotas, keeping the country white. Right. So much so, 1926, the 150th anniversary of the nation, the Klan was approved to have its annual convention, on the grounds of the Philadelphia Exposition. They're going to celebrate the American flag and its 150th anniversary and burn a cross at the same time. These people are the inheritors of that legacy. They believe the country should be white. And what we see with TPS, what we see with the immigration policies is an all-out assault, a twinned assault, Amy, on two fundamental pieces of legislation that changed the trajectory of the country. One, of course, was the Voting Rights Act of 1965. It's been gutted. The other, of course, is the Hart-Celler Act, Immigration and Nationality Act of 1965, which overturned the quotas of 1924 Immigration Act. This is a white nationalist agenda, and Stephen Miller and all of these folk are just simply rabid racist, and we need to call them for who they are.
0: And yet often Latinos are pitted against African Americans when it comes to immigration.
1: Right, and it has something to do with the proximity to whiteness. Baldwin writes about this in Search of Majority. You know, how can I put this? I say this in the book, that, and I'm using Derek Bell's language, Amy, oftentimes black folk are at the bottom of the well. We function like gold to money. What do I mean by that? Because we're at the bottom, we now know what whiteness means. We now know what white racial hierarchy means. And so it's one's proximity to the bottom that everyone is trying to say, we're not them. And so there's a sense in which the way in which the racial hierarchy in the United States works, you have some folk who believe that some kind of being adjacent to whiteness will somehow, shall we say, protect one from its more ugly implications.
0: As we begin to wrap up, Professor
1: Sure.
0: Glaude, what do you want people to think about this week as we move into the 250th anniversary?
1: Yeah, you know, first of all, let me just thank you for giving me so much time. I really appreciate, and I'm so honored because I've been watching you for so long, and you just do such amazing work. What do I want? It's not complex. Oftentimes, we think of these issues as complex. It's just like, you know, it's basic. You don't kill babies. You don't bomb innocent babies. That's not a complex political issue, right? This isn't complex. You got to make a choice. Either you're going to be a beacon of freedom, and we can debate what that means, or you're going to be a white republic. It can't be both. So just make a choice.
0: And finally, you have been researching this book for years. What surprised you most? Or you can talk about a few surprises.
1: No, it's just the repetition, the haunting. You know, Moses Gordon surprised me, the Klan. There's a piece in the North American Review published by the Grand Wizard of the KKK in 1926. Scholars are responding to the Grand Wizard of the KKK. Princeton professor in politics, rabbis from Jewish synagogue, W.E.B. Du Bois. And what you see are the parallels. the KKK Grand Wizard is saying, we can't teach our kids what we want. These folks are diluting America. Sounds exactly like what we're hearing today. And Du Bois writes a response entitled The Shape of Fear. And in The Shape of Fear, he says, the power of the KKK resides in its lies. And he argues the lies are choking the life out of democracy. And here we are in 2026 in the 250th year, drowning in lies.
0: Finally, you are a university professor. Do you think universities can recover? For example, when we're talking about issues of DEI and explain what that is and what has been taken away?
1: Diversity, equity, and inclusion, the idea that the university should reflect the vast diversity of the population of the United States, that we should give people, no matter their class, race, or gender, or ability, the possibility to acquire a kind of capital to make their dreams a reality. There's been all out of salt on that. A lot of these universities, Amy, are using Trumpism as a cover to roll back things that they wanted to roll back. They're capitulating. They're the great, I call it in the book, the great capitulation. It's an echo of what Frederick Douglass saw when he saw the American Missionary Association suddenly finding itself in cahoots with those who were former slaveholders. He called them the apostles of forgetfulness. And here we are in this moment. So unless they find courage, unless they make a choice, we will have to bear the brunt or the burden of their decisions.
0: Professor Eddie Glaude, African American studies historian at Princeton University. His book is just out, America, USA, How Race Shadows the Nation's Anniversaries. Required reading for this weekend. Coming up, a new StoryCorps NPR oral history project. It's called Connect 250. We'll speak with StoryCorps founder Dave Isay, but first, a little more of the music commissioned by Professor Glaude for America USA.

0: and Blue, composed by Joel Thompson, performed by UDC professor Leah Claiborne, the song commissioned for the book America, USA, commissioned by Eddie Gloud, Jr., audio courtesy of Crown. This is Democracy Now!, democracynow.org. I'm Amy Goodman. Critics are accusing President Trump of exploiting the 250th anniversary of U.S. independence from Britain for his own personal advancement. So far, he's hosted a UFC Ultimate Fighting Championship event on the White House lawn that raised questions of political profiteering and conflicts of interest. Last week, Trump kicked off a bonanza on the National Mall in Washington called a Great American State Fair, featuring a gleaming portrait of himself. And on Friday, Trump unveiled an updated design for a proposed commemorative U.S. passport with a large image of himself superimposed on the Declaration of Independence. Well, our next guest is celebrating the nation's independence a little differently. StoryCorps founder Dave Isay's latest effort asks Americans to do something increasingly rare, connect with someone they've never met, and have a real conversation. The initiative is called Connect 250, created by StoryCorps in partnership with NPR's Morning Edition, and invites strangers from across the country to interview each other about their lives, families, and formative life experiences. 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
0: Well, pre-registrations open now. The recording portal opens July 7th. For more, we're joined by Dave Isay, the Peabody Award-winning radio producer, MacArthur Genius Fellow, founder of StoryCorps, author of numerous books on the power of listening and oral history, got his start at WBAI. Pacifica Radio in New York. 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
2: Sure. And I just want to clarify, I got my start with Amy Goodman, not just at BAI. So Connect 250 is, as we were underwhelmed by everything that was going on for 250, kind of like what you said, and decided to try to do something that was built to last. So we are building this. This is all very recent. It started about a month ago, and we're building a platform very quickly, as you said, Connect 250, where you can come and meet a stranger. It's kind of like a dating app, and then record an interview for 40 minutes. It goes to the Library of Congress. So it's a standard StoryCorps interview.
0: Yes. Do you have to have the stranger with you? They wouldn't be
2: no,
0: if you did. You just sign up.
2: You sign up.
0: Paired up.
2: And you match yourself with a stranger. You can see a whole bunch of different bios and the first name and where they live. And then you say, okay, I want to talk to this person. And then if they want to talk to you, you're paired up and you do this video interview on a protected platform. Like, I could imagine that people would think this is a little bit scary, but it's unbelievably fun. As you know, I was talking to the guy who founded StoryCorps with me, who saw you in Providence over the weekend. And he reminded me that when I started StoryCorps, he said, why are you doing this? And I said, I want other people, I want everybody to know what it feels like to get to interview someone, to have that like amazing feeling of honoring someone by listening to their story. So this is kind of the ultimate expression of that. And we are open for pre-registration now. So we want everybody who listens to Democracy Now! To pre-register at connect250.org. We've had thousands and thousands of people pre-register so far. And we want to create something that's going to last until 350.
0: Hmm. So for people who don't know what StoryCorps is, explain. And the fact that it's being archived now by the Library of Congress, is that also true for Connect 250?
2: Everything goes to the Library of Congress. Yeah, we've had about 750,000 people participate. And again, very much in the spirit of this whole thing is very much in the spirit of Amy Goodman. We have booths across the country where you can come and listen to a loved
0: booths,
2: one.
0: Booths, not booths.
2: Booths. Booths, yes, not booths. And you listen, you have a conversation with, say, your grandmother for 40 minutes. And at the end of the interview, it goes to the Library of Congress. So this is a little bit different because it's strangers talking to each other. But as you know, it's a beautiful thing. I mean, why are we alive if not to take a little bit of a risk and to get to know people who we might not otherwise get the chance to talk to?
0: And isn't it equal? You interview each other.
2: Yes. Yeah, and you ask those great StoryCorps questions. You know, who was kindest to you in your life? How do you want to be remembered? It's actually a very hopeful project. StoryCorps as a whole, 750,000 people across the country. And we have these facilitators who bear witness to these interviews. And to a person, if you ask them what they've learned, they give a version of the Anne Frank quote that people are basically good. So it's something we have to hold on to hope. We have to hold on to hope. And StoryCorps, I think, is a hope machine and a love machine, and I just hope everybody participates.
0: And they go to?
2: Connect250.org to pre-register right now, and then you'll get, the portal opens on July 7th, and you'll get to do your interview July 7th through the end of July.
0: Dave, thanks so much for coming in and for your creativity and all of your work. Dave Isay, founder of StoryCorps. The new project is called Connect 250. Oh, and Democracy Now! Is job openings. Go to democracynow.org. I'm Amy Goodman. Thanks so much for joining us.
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From the New Arts and Media Studios in Milwaukee, I'm Charles Burcell. This is The Log. Well, last time we spoke, I promised I would go back and take a closer look at some of those midweek headlines. Let me start with maybe not the biggest news out of the batch, but the one that annoyed me the most, and that was the cancellation of the housing bill signing. You'll remember that it was all set up for the Orange Menace to come on over to Capitol Hill. They had his little desk in place. You know that very strange, tiny, tiny desk that they use to sign bills? It's so odd. It looks like they're sitting at a Fisher-Price desk. Anyway, they were all set to do it. People were actually already showing up for the ceremony, the signing ceremony. When the Orange Menace announced through social media, I guess, that he would be canceling that signing of the housing bill, or housing, as some people say. By the way, that drives me crazy. It's pronounced housing with a soft S, as in Z, housing. It's not housing. Ezra Klein says housing, and I've heard other people say it. Okay, so he announces he's going to cancel the signing because he wants no legislation passed until his beloved SAVE Act is passed, the voter suppression bill that he's pushing. Okay, but this housing bill, everybody, and I mean everybody, was on the same page. Oh, this is the most comprehensive and forward-looking housing legislation in this century. And it's bipartisan. Everybody loves it. Tim Scott from Florida and Elizabeth Warren of Massachusetts are the co-sponsors in the Senate. A great example of how bipartisan leadership still works, and oh, isn't it wonderful? You guys, I gotta tell you, everything I can find out about this bill, I do not like it. I hate it. And yes, it is the perfect example of bipartisan hackery. Centrist, do-nothing, compromise, watered-down, BS legislation. And corporate media was just crying these big crocodile tears about how wonderful this bill is. I tell you, in this case, I'm going to agree with the Orange Menace when he said the housing bill was, quote, of minor importance. I totally agree. It was a big nothing burger. This was misreported. Many people in the media said, oh, it's going to pass in 10 days anyway, because if the president doesn't sign it, it automatically becomes law. Well, they just got their facts wrong. That's only if and when the Speaker of the House, in this case Mike Grinder Johnson, officially submits the bill for signature, which, as of this recording, he has not yet done. The clock doesn't start. That 10-day clock doesn't start until the bill is officially submitted. Even if that does happen, the Orange Menace could very well veto the bill. Oh, well, it passed with a veto-proof majority. No, no, no, no, no. Our news media sucks. It's not a veto-proof majority, because you have to take the vote again. And after the veto, you got to know that a good many of those repugnants will change their yay vote to a nay vote because they don't want to cross the Orange Menace. All right, let's talk about this for a second. The best thing in the bill that I could find, the very best thing, was that it limited institutional investors from buying up single-family homes. Well, that's great, and it is great. Until you find out, well, it doesn't actually forbid them from buying homes. No, it puts a cap at 350. Okay, it's better than nothing, but it's nothing to turn somersaults over. If you get 10 institutional investors at 350 a pop, I don't do math very well in my head, but I'm pretty sure that's over 3,000 homes. And I don't know how many institutional investors, private equity firms, banks, I don't know, these big conglomerates who are buying up houses. It's happening right here in my beautiful neighborhood of River West. They're buying up houses. They're jacking up the price. They're jacking up rents. I don't know how many of these institutional investors there are, but you know there's plenty. So there's still a lot of damage they can do at 350 per.
Plus, then you look into the details. They're very specific. Houses have to be a particular size. They have to have, limited number of staircases or something. There are all these stipulations, which you and I complain about all the time. The Rube Goldberging of legislation. It's the same old, same old, same old. And from what I've read, whatever good this legislation might do as far as bringing down the cost of housing, which is the whole point, it's all about affordability. That's how everybody's selling this thing. Oh, it'll bring down the high cost of housing. From everything I can find out, it's going to take years, possibly decades in some markets, to make any dent in the price of housing, if it ever does at all. I mentioned Ezra Klein a minute ago. They seem to have read his book on abundance, that horrible, awful book, all about his horrible, awful ideas. Well, they've adopted some of those, because this bill goes a long way in reducing red tape, in streamlining. Oh, we don't want to have all those bothersome environmental regulations. We have to streamline. We have to deregulate. We have to speed up the process so we can build these homes. The bill is very big on manufactured homes, prefabricated homes. So what do we get? A bunch of cheap, shoddy homes, under-inspected. And of course, as always, it's just chock full of incentives.

They'll find ways to abuse the system, to get the incentives without delivering. They'll find a way to make this bill work for them if it ever passes. Because that's the way it always goes. And then we're back in this arms race you and I are always talking about. Oh, well, let's regulate or deregulate private industry, depending on what we need. Then they'll find ways to work around or to take advantage. This is the oldest story in the world. It's why people are so upset with both Democrats and Republicans. This is the best they can do. Everybody is saying how great this bill is. It's not. Oh, but we have to increase the housing supply. That will lower housing costs. They are singing from the same hymnal. We have to increase supply. As I've pointed out many times on this program, I looked up the numbers again, so I'm current. There are approximately 15 million vacant homes in this country. 15 million. The National Homeless Law Center estimates that upwards of 7.4 million Americans live in precarious or temporary arrangements. And that includes everybody. That includes people in shelters, people on the streets, people on their neighbor's couch, people who are currently in a house or an apartment, but their permanence is very shaky. So, 7.5 million Americans experiencing a housing crisis, while 15 million homes sit vacant. We don't need supply. We have twice as many vacant homes as housing insecure people. The answer is not to increase supply. The answer is not to incentivize private industry and cross your fingers that they do the right thing. And maybe in 10 years or 20 years, we'll see housing prices come down by some small percentage. Housing is a human right, along with food, education, health care, and safety. This stupid housing bill only serves the owner class. Landlords, developers, construction firms, banks, Wall Street. It changes nothing. It maintains the status quo. It keeps the owners at the top of the pyramid, leaves the rest of us on the bottom rung, and they're asking us to be happy and excited about these pitiful crumbs they're tossing us. So screw this housing bill. I don't care if it ever passes. And let's toss every incumbent of both parties out on their ear, get our priorities in order, and get down to work enacting the actual real reform we need to create some semblance of justice in this country. Government reform, election reform, court reform, and in this case, especially economic reform. Recognizing people's fundamental human rights and doing what it takes to ensure those rights. And tossing so-called incentives to the profit makers is never going to work. It never has. It never will. All right, let's go back and talk about the big Tuesday primary results. Made big headlines. Everybody's up in arms because candidates who describe themselves as Democratic Socialists won their primaries, especially in New York. They're certain to win the general election in November because that's just how the numbers lay out in those districts. So we're going to have a few more Democratic Socialists in Congress to join AOC and Bernie and a couple of others. And oh my God, the uproar. So let's talk a little bit about this, because it's going to be a conversation here continuously between now and November, and it'll continue probably into the presidential election, which of course starts right after the midterms. It's a 2-year election campaign, which is crazy, but you know, that's life. That's just reality. So of course I'm happy that the more progressive candidates won. It's clear that most voters in America want to see some action. Now, there are a couple different ways to approach this. First, I've been as guilty as anyone, and maybe even more guilty than most,

of falling back on labels. Left, right, center, conservative, liberal, repugnant, Democrat, capitalism, socialism, anarchism. All of it just gets so damn confusing, and I promise I'm going to do my best to stop it. I don't want to be a party to that anymore. I'm going to ask you, and I'm talking to myself right now too, I'm going to ask you to please just toss all of those labels away. They've become meaningless. They've all been weaponized. Let's just talk to each other in very plain terms. And don't let anybody toss around this charged, weaponized language and fool you. You know what you want. You know what you need. And if the polling is anywhere near correct over the last 10, 20 years, Americans, we are in huge numbers. This is not close. The great majority of Americans believe in strong unions. They've had it with Israel's genocide. They support justice, mercy, freedom for Palestinians, not to mention their own state. The great majority of Americans believe in LGBTQ plus rights. Most Americans want to abolish ICE, or at least rein it in drastically. That's another word that's tough that maybe I should stop using. But I mean, hell, I define myself as an abolitionist. There are things I want to abolish. And yeah, I want to abolish ICE, but I have to understand, and I have to kick myself until I get it through my thick head that when I use the word abolish, people go nuts. Yes, I want to abolish ICE, but I want to abolish the current makeup, the current practices of ICE. Some sort of border patrol in today's world? Of course. When I say I want to abolish the police or abolish prisons. Oh my God, Francesca Hong, Democratic Socialist candidate for governor here in Wisconsin, getting all sorts of hell for saying she wants to abolish prisons. And nobody can understand. They don't try to understand. That's the last thing they want to do, is give her any credit for actually thinking about this. They just want to jump on the opportunity to smear her. Yeah, I want to abolish prisons. But again, prisons as they currently operate. Warehousing people. Free labor. For-profit prisons. Of course, if somebody is a danger to the community or to themselves, we have to neutralize that in some way. I'm not saying I have every answer. I don't have a blueprint. That's another thing. Man, there's just so much to clear up here. That's something I am consistent about. I don't pretend to have a blueprint for every problem in the world. If and when I have a strong opinion about something, it's because we're obviously doing it wrong. It needs to be done better. There are other solutions. There are 100 different solutions to provide for public safety other than the current deeply flawed model of armed police and prisons. We don't have to shove every argument, every proposal, every possibility for a better world into all these different silos. Well, the capitalist wants this, the socialist wants this, the anarchist wants this, the repugnant wants this, the Democrat wants this. No. All of these divisions, all of this separation is entirely manufactured. It's unnatural. Sure, of course we have different opinions. Of course we do. But what we have in common outnumbers our divisions 1,000-fold. All but a tiny fraction of delusional extremists want to tax the rich. Virtually everybody wants to tax the rich. Just look at the polls. Oh, I don't believe in polls. Come on. When hundreds of polls literally are consistent over decades? Yeah, there might be something to that, don't you think? You think you know better? You think your gut instinct gives you more accurate information than hundreds, thousands of polls conducted over decades? You're just going to toss that away? Okay. Fine. Free college tuition. Student loan forgiveness. By wide, wide majorities into the 70, 80, 90%. And the reason that the Democratic left or the progressives or the Democratic socialists, all these labels, the reason they're having a moment now is that they're actually talking about these issues and offering tangible ideas about how to accomplish these goals.
I mean, anybody on the political spectrum can stand up and say, oh, we want to have safe and prosperous lives and everybody should have a chance and we want great education for everybody. You know, all these platitudes are meaningless. So let's have a little rhetorical literacy when we hear these people speak. Some of the worst offenders, Hakeem Jeffries comes to mind. I've never heard a single idea out of his head other than platitudes. Always playing it safe. So the Democratic Socialists, forget about the labels. Listen to what they say and compare it to what you need, what you want for yourself, for your family, for your community, for your nation. I've said over and over again that there are a certain number of basic rights that everyone is entitled to just because they're born onto this planet. My own list is housing, nutrition, education, health care, public safety, and basic civil rights, which includes voting rights. I would add to that a clean, accountable government. That's not an individual right. That's what we all deserve. Nothing less. So if your candidate doesn't have a plan for housing outside of this ridiculous Housing Act that's waiting for the president's signature, you and I talked about that. If your candidate, if your party doesn't have a plan that they can clearly articulate, that anybody can understand, then keep looking. No person in this country should be insecure in their housing. It should not be taking half or more of their monthly budget. They shouldn't be one paycheck away from the street. They shouldn't be on the street. There are real solutions. Again, I don't have a blueprint, but I know a real solution when I hear one. And it's using the power of the government, backed by the people who are the government. Remember, we the people? Remember, of, by, and for the people? Remember that concept? Yeah, if we, as a group, demand safe and affordable housing for everyone, well, damn it, we got to find a way to do it. Nutrition is a basic human right. Any person unable to feed themselves needs the rest of us to make sure they don't go hungry. I've said 100 times, if capitalism worked, I'd be all for it. I'd be holding up my pro-capitalism sign. If it worked, it obviously doesn't work when 20% of children in America are food insecure. Education is a right. It should be free from pre-K through grad school. Well, who's going to pay for it? There's more money in this world than we know what to do with. If we lived in a system that didn't allow a half a dozen billionaires to hoard it all, we could easily afford all of this. Healthcare for all. The easiest, simplest so-called problem we have to solve. Universal healthcare. Tax the rich, remove the cap on Social Security taxes, boom, done. Everybody. Among the fundamental rights, again, public safety. 100 different alternatives to cops with guns and tasers. Community-centered public safety. Restorative justice. The current regime, a culmination of a decades-long project to claw back on civil rights, on voting rights, has to be reversed. Again, there's no controversy about that. 70, 80, 90% of Americans would agree on the basic fundamentals of civil rights and voting rights. So we can still get this done. And the people in a panic, just tossing every grenade possible at this new wave of politics, well, they're just desperate. Whether they're just afraid for their own power, I think many of them are sincere. They actually believe the lies told about socialism, that overnight we're going to become Venezuela. I don't know why they can't just as easily see the possibility that overnight we could become Denmark. This whole argument is so ridiculous. Well, when has socialism ever worked? Look at all of Scandinavia. They rank at the top of every metric. People are happier. They're safe. Their systems are more democratic. Education, healthcare, affordability, housing. Norway, Sweden, Denmark, they're all at the top of every list. Are they perfect? No, because no place is perfect. But consistently, again, over decades, they rank at the top. We're lucky to crack the top 20 in a lot of these categories. Oh, but we're number 1 in prisons, in incarceration rate,
We're still the wealthiest nation in the history of the planet. Don't want to mention, of course, that income inequality, the wealth gap, larger than the first Gilded Age. Infant mortality, outcomes in education, every aspect of health care. We are low among so-called civilized nations. So this new political left, democratic socialists, progressives, whatever you want to call them, again, I'm trying to avoid the labels, just listen to what they have to say. Not only their aspirations, but their proposed policy. I mean, look at Bernie over the years. Who speaks more clearly, more directly, about real plans with numbers? These are some very basic tenets. A government, a philosophy that centers on the people, on the workers. Workers should share in the benefits of increased productivity. Does that sound radical to you? All people deserve dignity? Wow, that's out there, isn't it? That's so radical. For 200 years in this country, we were all about expanding rights, expanding the social safety net. I mean, that's all we did. With some backsliding, but it was mostly two steps forward, one step back, we kept gaining. We abolished slavery, voting rights, women's rights, LGBTQ rights. It's all about expansion. Social Security, unemployment insurance. The first 200 years of this nation was about progress. And now for the last 50, it's been this desperate and often quite successful program to reverse all of that. The new thinking that's on the rise and being labeled as dangerous and socialist is just trying to get us back on track. To call any of this extreme is just false. It's a lie. And it's very important to point out this so-called, what are they calling it? Horseshoe populism, where populists on the right and populists on the left are coming up to meet each other. Another reason just to toss all of the labels. This is not a left or right thing anymore. The recent incarnation of the so-called right wing has exploited the genuine fervor for populism among the people and offered up a pack of lies with which they hoodwinked and bamboozled. My two favorite words from Malcolm X. Well, those masses of people, those masses of voters, sincere in their populist beliefs, a fair return on a day's work, well, that's the deal. I shouldn't have to fight for these basic rights of housing, nutrition, education, healthcare, public safety, of my civil rights and voting rights. The so-called right-wing populists believe in that contract. If I get up, if I do my part, if I'm a decent human being, I deserve all that. That's no luxury. I'm not asking for anything. I'm not asking for any handouts. So there really is something to this horseshoe populism. I believe it. I think populists on the so-called left, on the so-called right, are finally starting to meet each other where they live. So toss out the labels. They've all been hijacked, every damn one of them. Right, left, socialist, capitalist, every one of them has been hijacked by a small number of people for the sole purpose of manipulating the American people, manipulating you and me. Try your best to do a little unbiased critical thinking outside of the lies and the mythologies that people are trying to manipulate you with. There's plenty of opportunity. I mean, really listen to Hakeem Jeffries. Really listen to Brad Lander, one of the challengers who just defeated an incumbent in New York. One of the new breed, one of the populist left. Really listen to Bernie, to AOC. I mean, really listen to them with an open mind. That's all I can ask. If you really listen to them, critically, I have faith that you'll do the right thing. And anybody who's tossing labels around in an effort to scare you, as soon as you catch them doing that, that's when you can stop listening to them. That's not policy. That's a tactic. That's a strategy.
and it only serves them in their quest, in their obsession for power. So turn off the talking heads, turn off the pundits when they're wagging their tongues and trying to scare you with these McCarthy-era tactics. Fear-mongering, name-calling. Don't let any label define you, especially if the characteristics of that label are being defined by those who seek power. And all of this applies to the news of this past week, where so-called democratic socialists are on the rise. 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Peter Donalds wrote and performed our theme song. All right, I love you. I'll see you out there.

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4: Did that scare you?
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3: It matches both our hair.

0: That's what happens when you're not a good partner. You lose them.
1: That's exactly what happens. All right.
0: Hey,
1: show
0: 60.
1: Is on. Hey, 60 sister.
0: What's up? Later, dater.
1: It's this is one of our last episodes in June. We have one more.
0: Okay, today is 62626. Do you realize that?
1: Oh, yeah.
0: Does that is
1: That's
0: that
1: kind of wild.
0: Oh, no, it's not the
1: it's
0: same.
1: 626. 26.
0: Right.
1: Yeah.
0: It's 626.
1: Yeah, there's a word for that. I can't remember what it
0: but is the 62626 the same backwards and forwards? No, it's not.
1: It's not.
0: Okay.
1: And I don't care.
0: Sorry. All right. So this is Hey 60. We are on riverwestradio.com. You can also follow us on Instagram, YouTube, TikTok. And then you can email us at hey60dater@gmail.com. And the 60 is spelled S-I-X-T-Y. Correct?
1: Yes. And it's 104.1 for those dialing in and for those who want to look for us after the show for the podcast.
0: And so, you know what? We're on Sirius XM as well.
1: Oh. Did you get them all? YouTube, TikTok, Instagram, Facebook, Sirius XM, SoundCloud.
0: Mm-hmm.
1: Okay. Okay. We got our routine down.
0: And then we're waiting for our first person to email us. Be the first person, because this is, oh my gosh, did you realize it's not only 626, but it's our 26th episode.
1: It's our 26th episode. And, oh God, all the 26s are lining up, and it's a half year we've been doing this.
0: A half year.
1: That's pretty amazing. It's pretty amazing you haven't killed me yet, but okay.
0: Oh no, you're my brother from another mother.
1: Sister from another mister. Okay.
0: You're my silver brother. I'm your silver sister.
1: You're going to be here all week.
0: I know.
1: All right. So we're going to continue. So trends from last week was trends one. Tonight's trends two.
0: Mm-hmm. Well, right? But, you know, let me tell you something. I was thinking about this before I got here. And essentially, you know, they call them trends, but everything always does kind of repeat itself. So I feel like these things have already happened, but in this day and age, we seem to label them.
1: It's kind of like fashion, right? Things of the past sometimes come back
0: right
1: into style.
0: Mm-hmm.
1: And it's also kind of like the consulting world, right, where you kind of have a thing and you call it a thing. And then 20 years later, somebody has the exact same thing.
0: But they call it something different.
1: They call it something different.
0: Right.
1: So we're experiencing a little bit of that right now.
0: Right. And with our experience.
1: This is kind of micro trending too. So there's little derivations of stuff we've already talked about.
0: Right.
1: So.
0: But
1: that's fun.
0: These are still really cool things to understand. And maybe in your own time, you use them. Okay, I'm just going to go Shrekking. Okay.
1: Yeah, right.
0: All right. So what's the first one?
1: Okay. First one. Tell me what golden retriever boyfriend is.
0: Okay, I would say that would be a gentleman that will do anything for you no matter what, and very obedient, always there.
1: Uh-huh. I can see that.
0: Never fails and wants to do whatever they can to keep you happy.
1: Well, the definition that I'm reading here is close.
0: Okay.
1: It is loving, positive, energetic, loyal, and uncomplicated.
0: Oh, I love the uncomplicated.
1: From a key matchmaker. Yeah, he's not playing games. He's the overly nice and caring type. So that fits exactly what you said,
0: mm-hmm.
1: right? He puts you before himself. Oh, God, I'm going to get sick just a little bit here. I just threw up in my mouth. Yeah, we don't want to go
0: to
1: that.
0: Do you have a girlfriend that does that? Have you ever had a girlfriend that did that?
1: That was the nice girl?
0: Yeah, that was
1: or
0: the,
1: have I been the nice
0: female.
1: Guy?
0: She was not a female dog, but she was did demonstrate golden retriever.
1: Yeah, I've had the, you know, the Susie Homemaker effect is kind of similar, right? Pamper princess.
0: Oh, okay.
1: I'm just making that stuff up, but you get the idea, right?
0: But somebody did they treat you? Did they put all your needs first?
1: Treated me with lopsided care.
0: Really?
1: And I'm like, okay, time out. I was just feeling a little weird, right?
0: Because
1: okay. I'm pretty independent. So, you know, you get two people who like to care for others, but if one does more than the other.
0: So you had two givers in a relationship rather than a giver and receiver.
1: Right, right.
0: Okay.
1: Or, you know, you can have two receivers, two givers, but just, you know, just take turns.
0: Why have I only been connected with takers?
1: Well, Well, you care to elaborate? Do you have some fun stories?
0: No.
1: Not worth sharing tonight?
0: No, I don't want to go into that because that's part of my past and I'm living in the moment.
1: You are moving forward. All right.
0: What's the next one?
1: All right. So we have black cat boyfriend and black cat girlfriend.
0: Ooh, black cat.
1: Start with the boyfriend. What do you think that's all about?
0: So when I think of black cat, that means that you can't see the cat in the dark. Bad luck.
1: Plot is thickening.
0: Black cats have black, like if you cross the path of a black cat, you have bad luck. Kind of ninja-ish, kind of in and out, whenever they feel like it. Cats don't like to be touched.
1: Could be just a little sassy.
0: Oh, but a black cat or cats in general only want the attention when they want it, not when you want to give it to them.
1: That's exactly what a cat is.
0: Okay, so
1: tell me. Here's the definition, right? The mysterious, slightly moody counterpart to the golden retriever boyfriend. Often independent, intellectual, and or artsy, this man may seem cold and standoffish, but really he's just affectionate on his own terms and selective with his romantic attention.
0: Sounds like an avoidant.
1: Does kind of sound, well, he sounds kind of aloof. That's kind of the word I would use.
0: And that also is avoidant. Like, I will give you attention when I'm ready to give you attention. That'd be difficult. Have you ever had a black cat girlfriend?
1: Have I ever? I'm going to have to do the Mike Myers. I don't know that I have. I mean, I think there's people out there who are mysterious naturally. Because they're super private. They don't reveal themselves. They hold their cards close to their chest. So I've had some of that. I think there's a lot of walking wounded out there in the dating world. And there's people who do keep to themselves and, you know, go on dates and it's more superficial.
0: Okay.
1: Because they don't want to go too deep too soon. Which isn't necessarily a bad thing. But there's an air of mystery then. So it kind of piques my curiosity. Let's see what it's going to take to peel back the onion, right?
0: Yeah, and I think that's just a lot of extra work.
1: It is a lot of work, but you know what? Otherwise, you're too vulnerable too soon, and it's always a crapshoot, right?
0: But on the other part, like being an empath that I am and trying to get to understand people and to relate to them, I feel when they omit information, I don't know if it's intentional or not intentional, which is not kind. Because clear communication is kind communication. And then I always feel like those people are secretly plotting something or they're not ready to commit, but they're kind of stringing you along. I mean, there's just some negative for me personally. There's some negative connotation with somebody like that.
1: I see it. I totally see it. Okay, so the black cat girlfriend is very much similar. Right?
0: Yes.
1: Mysterious, independent, selectively affectionate. I've met women who are kind of standoffish and aloof. And
0: how did that make you feel?
1: You know, I think the feeling was, all right, they're not totally in, right? It's they're casual and not ready for that next step.
0: Mm-hmm.
1: And usually it comes down to, okay, are you in or are you out?
0: And so that really goes back to, let's circle back to dating with intention. So when I date with intention and I make my boundaries and my requirements very clear. So there's no misunderstanding. Then you have a black cat, male or female, and we're talking about people, not cats. And then you just, you don't know. They're really leading them with ambiguity and
1: yeah, that's a good word.
0: Yes.
1: Yeah, ambiguity.
0: Ambiguity.
1: Or kind of the fog of dating, right?
0: Right.
1: So there's some confusion around, okay, where do you stand?
0: Yeah, people like that. I mean, they're out there, and maybe the people, that's who they attract. Maybe the black cat male attracts the black cat female.
1: Maybe they're a match made in heaven because they can both sit back and kind of try and figure each other out. Or maybe nothing happens because they're both aloof.
0: Right. I'm not sure, but that's a good way to describe some personality.
1: All right. Let's move on to the next one. Avoidant discard. Oh, this goes right into the old personality disorder.
0: Yes.
1: Realm.
0: I have dated one avoidant and he knew he was an avoidant. And then he admitted to me he was avoidant, but he never did anything to fix the void in the relationship. But I ended it with him after almost a year.
1: All right. So if those listening don't know, avoidant refers to attachment styles. So there's four of them. There's secure, which is where everybody wants to be.
0: I am
1: should
0: secure.
1: Be. Yeah. There is anxious avoidant. There is fearful avoidant, and there's dismissive avoidant. I've done my homework.
0: Okay, so the avoidant discard, what's that?
1: And the fearful is kind of the anxious and dismissive
0: and
1: kind of together.
0: People shouldn't be dating.
1: Right. Well, a lot of people don't even know, right, because they have unhealed wounds.
0: Exactly.
1: Right.
0: Mostly from childhood.
1: So now the discard comes from personality.
0: Discard.
1: That's a personality disorder phase. Right? So a personality disorder.
0: Face.
1: So you talk about narcissism and all the different varieties there. You go through the love bombing, you go through the devaluing, then you do a discard. So this kind of combines both of those in my mind. And
0: read it to me.
1: All right. Ready? It's a shady breakup maneuver in which someone distances themselves emotionally from the relationship without directly ending it. It often looks like gradual withdrawal, less communication, minimal effort, and a lack of presence in the relationship.
0: That's exactly what I felt at the end of the relationship with the avoidant.
1: Well, and I think sometimes people don't want to be accountable. They don't want to be labeled as the person breaking up. So they either do the slow fade or they create a situation where the other person breaks up so they can blame them.
0: Yes, that's so exactly.
1: It's weird to say, but at our age, when people still do that, it's like, okay, grow up.
0: Right. It's just say, this isn't working for me. But on the other hand, too, this avoidant that I dated, he wanted to keep me stringing me along with the breadcrumbing and whatever he was doing so that he could still get the benefits from me.
1: Right.
0: And then not have to end it. And then I ended up ending it because he just was not available.
1: All right. I have one more.
0: Okay.
1: In this little data set. Friend fluence. What do you think that
0: friend
1: means?
0: Fluence.
1: Friend fluence.
0: Let me think this through. Is that somebody that you're just friends with, that you just do stuff with, and you're not really dating them? What is it? I don't know.
1: No, it's okay. Well, when I hear that term, I think, okay, that's a buddy of mine telling me, she's not right for you.
0: Right. Oh,
1: so
0: I love that.
1: I don't know if you've had girlfriends tell you, hey, I just don't see you with so-and-so.
0: Well, they don't. They always tell me after the fact. I'm like, why wouldn't you tell me why I was dating them?
1: Well, okay, you have to square that with your friends. Like, okay,
0: I know.
1: There's boundaries to your friendship. You need to basically make it clear, hey, you got to tell me not after. You got to tell me before.
0: No, during. Yeah, he's not right for you.
1: All right, so 42% of singles cite their friends as a major influence in their love life. Meanwhile,
0: yes.
1: 37% of daters said they're looking to go on double dates and group dates in the new year.
0: Yes, we talked about that.
1: Right, we did. 34% revealed that they look to their relationships as a source of hope for the future. Okay.
0: I like that, though. I mean, I do that. I've done that several times with several people. Like, I've just experienced with a friend who happens to be married to this person, and I'm just like, and then even someone else I know that's in a long-term relationship, they have double standards. She has double standards with him. And I'm like, you need to like point this out to her, and this isn't right. And like, I'm all, like, for you too, I always have your back. Like,
1: right.
0: I will always be.
1: You'll tell me exactly what's on your mind.
0: Right. And then just to help you. And it's
1: first
0: called,
1: of all, I read your mind. And then too.
0: It's called tough love. Tough to give, tough to receive.
1: That's right. It's just what like you got to do for your brother.
0: Just like if you met somebody, you'd be like, you know what? He's really not for you. And then,
1: not treating you right. Or this is wrong. This is wrong. Right.
0: Exactly. And then we all need, we need friends like that so that it keep us in check.
1: So I had a situation, it's just over a year ago. I started dating a woman, and her friends I got introduced to, and the feedback from her friends through this woman was that they didn't see me with her, and I wasn't her typical type. Well, her typical type, she was trying to change. She was trying to...
0: Yeah, she was... what we're going to talk about.
1: She was in a growth curve, and she was attracting all kinds of bad boys. Right. And she knew it. And she
0: bad
1: was
0: always bad. Boys.
1: She was actually working on herself. Do? And I said, well, listen, while you're doing that, we can be friends. And your friends don't like me anyway, so.
0: Right. Wow.
1: Yeah, so how
0: did
1: that
0: make, so tell me, how did that make you feel?
1: You know, the fact that the woman that I was dating was open and honest with me, I thought was commendable. And I really respect her for telling me kind of where she was in her dating journey and what her friends' opinions were, because then I kind of knew where I stood, you know. How did it make me feel?
0: Yeah.
1: I was kind of indifferent to their opinion. I wasn't dating them.
0: But did that make you really feel like she cared more about what her friends thought versus what she thought personally or how she treated you?
1: She didn't stop dating me because of it. So
0: okay, that's good.
1: It was we kind of just developed a friendship because she was busy working on herself and still is. And funny, I just ran into her like 2 weekends ago, and we laughed about it because she was running around with the same group of girls, right?
0: And, but did you ever think those group of girls just don't want her to be happy and with someone?
1: That crossed my mind.
0: So that they can just have her full time?
1: That crossed my mind that, you know, the girlfriends aren't happy, so they don't want their girl to be happy, right? Could be.
0: Or
1: there's people like that.
0: They're all single, so they want her to be single. So they're going to tell her, oh, yeah, he's not really your type, and we don't see
1: it.
0: See, that is so self-serving. That would make
1: that is
0: me
1: selfish.
0: On the friend's part, yes. That would make me really think twice about the people I hang around with, especially if I really like the person. And I would say to them, "Do you just not want me to be happy or with somebody? Which is it?"
1: Right.
0: And
1: right.
0: And that woman's not strong enough yet to say that to her friends.
1: You know,
0: think of that perspective.
1: So. But I've had the opposite happen, too, where the friend group really wanted a girl to date me.
0: Uh-huh.
1: This is going way back, probably 30 years. And the situation was the girl I was dating, well, we decided not to date, but like we'd see each other out, and her friends would keep pushing her to engage. And it was just like she didn't want me to date other people, but didn't really want to date me. And I think her friendfluence was kind of pushing her to make sure that there was some breadcrumbing. I'll use that word. And I remember saying, listen, let's just stay friends because this isn't going to work for me. You're yo-yoing me.
0: Yeah, I love that word, yo-yoing. But wow, it's interesting perspective. But that just shows you how negative friendfluencing or whatever the word is can be.
1: Yeah, yeah. So if you have friends who really have your back, they're going to want you to be happy.
0: Right.
1: Right. So now I have another one in the friendfluence category.
0: Friendfluence.
1: And that is when your partner has a close, close friend of the opposite sex.
0: Oh, yes.
1: And
0: like you and me. Like
1: exactly.
0: I've told people, yeah, Kevin is just a friend. Bill's just a friend. They're just friends. Okay. Then what?
1: So interestingly enough, when you really get immersed in each other's lives, right? Mm-hmm. You're meeting friends, you're meeting family, and you would think that if a friend, so in my case, a male friend of my partner, you know, has a very close relationship, you'd think that male friend wants her to be happy.
0: Yes.
1: Yet social media would say otherwise. Silence is very loud sometimes.
0: You mean they're not liking your liking someone's posts or something?
1: Yeah, or just abstaining or avoiding introductions or spending time together. So if you truly have a friend, a male friend, say if you're dating a man, would you have a problem introducing me?
0: Not at all.
1: Or hanging out?
0: No.
1: You know, going to a
0: No, I'd want them to meet you and I'd want you to meet them.
1: So the situation would be, if you wanted that and your male friend was uncomfortable, what would you think?
0: That means that the male friend really wants me for himself.
1: Yep.
0: And he's uncomfortable with the fact that I'm with somebody else, but he can't verbalize his feelings, so he takes it out in other ways.
1: Right. He either shuts down or he behaves badly. Or changes behavior some way that kind of lets you know something's off.
0: That just ruins a friendship, too.
1: It does. It does. It basically sets it back. And I think sometimes, you know, that dynamic, right?
0: Uh-huh.
1: I personally believe that men and women can can have really good friends of the opposite sex. You and I are a great example of that.
0: Yes.
1: But there's all kinds of studies that say, well, sooner or later, somebody has feelings for the other and gets in the way of that friendship because one's holding out. And usually it's a man in that relationship who's just kind of orbiting, hanging out, right, waiting for his opportunity. And I've seen that numerous times in my dating life where that orbiter all of a sudden goes quiet. And it's like, well, if you're really a good friend, you're going to want to be with your friend. Right? And support that friend.
0: That's true. So, wow. See? That's a really good branch off of the friend fluence.
1: Fluence.
0: Oh, I get it. Instead of influence, it's friend fluence.
1: Yeah. Isn't that clever? All right.
0: You're so cool.
1: Well, I'm just reading from a script here. All right. Got a new one. Chemistry. So chemistry with charisma combined.
0: Okay.
1: That pretty much spells out what it is.
0: So I never knew that Riz was short for charisma.
1: When you say chem Riz tree, it really emphasizes
0: chem
1: big
0: Riz tree.
1: Big Riz. So it's just, I guess, too hard to say charisma, right?
0: Well, I guess when I read the description of this, the point is many times you don't see this Riz in someone initially, but have to get it time to emerge.
1: Well, so yeah, the first date or two might be a little nerves, right? Or hey, get to know you type time. But when people really let their hair down and there's natural chemistry and charisma, and there's this lively thing back and forth where it's kind of electric.
0: Yes.
1: That's what we're talking about.
0: Okay, so I guess, I don't know, I guess what I'm learning just in dating in general for me is not to be so hopeful.
1: Quick to judge or?
0: No, hopeful in a relationship that things are going to work out.
1: Huh.
0: Now, I haven't.
1: You get too excited early on? Is that what you're saying?
0: I do. I get too excited and then I get attached very quickly. And I'm looking at all the positive things of that person that I really like. And I like the way I feel when I'm around them. And so I feel there is chemistry and charisma right off the bat.
1: Does butterflies qualify as chemistry in your mind?
0: I guess, yeah, no, I don't know.
1: Because I've had that happen. I just don't feel the butterflies.
0: Oh, yeah.
1: And I've heard that. And it's like, oh, well, that's too bad. Well, I'll just put my butterflies back where they came from.
0: My butterflies are already out. Well, and then this is, you know, I think that chemistry and charisma are really important. And we want to see that in people because otherwise they're just boring. And they're not our person.
1: Right.
0: But I also feel like from another perspective that they could put it on so quick, so soon that you're like overwhelmed, which is love bombing.
1: Right, right.
0: So, but I think the more that you are with someone, the more you can look for those things and look for those feelings. So,
1: right.
0: That I think that's a more methodical way of dating, and I think that can develop. And I really think you're right, because I think that happened with my second husband. And that when I think about it, like the more I was around him, the more I was like, oh. But then, yeah, that was not right. Okay, anyway, what's the next one?
1: Anyway,
0: thanks for listening.
1: What's the next one? Yeah, like I'm your therapist. Curveball crushing.
0: Oh.
1: What do you think that's all about?
0: I'm not sure. I mean,
1: this is where you're actually become attracted to somebody who falls outside your normal attractive.
0: So somebody threw you a curveball, like, oh, I would never date.
1: Yeah.
0: I can't believe I'm actually dating this person because they're really not my type.
1: Yeah. So
0: that kind of goes back to what you were talking about with that other person. Anyway.
1: Yeah. So when somebody's not your type, you know, it could be intellectual, could be physical, could be a lot of things, right?
0: Mm-hmm.
1: And I know I've been caught off guard in the past where, you know, you think going into something, it's kind of so-so, and then the conversation, it just lights everything up, and you start really connecting.
0: Okay.
1: And you're like, wow, okay, now I can kind of see this person differently.
0: Right? Okay.
1: So I think that's kind of a curveball crush, right? Where you kind of, you're thinking about somebody because of things they say, the way they think, and there might be some, I don't know, emotional connection, you know, just from the banter back and forth. Has that ever happened to you?
0: Yes, it has. But at the same time, I always have to, for me, because I'm highly emotional and I'm an empath, I have to always check
1: my
0: feelings.
1: You're not highly emotional.
0: Yes, I am. But no, I like that. That's a good a good curveball crushing.
1: All right. We got a couple minutes
0: love
1: here.
0: Love Loring.
1: Okay, let's talk about that.
0: Laura is slangish.
1: Okay.
0: For the history, stories, or legend behind a given person. So Love Loring is adding to your lore.
1: Right. So have you ever dated somebody just because you were curious, because you'd heard a lot of stories about them? Oh, yeah.
0: No.
1: Oh, come on. I know you have.
0: Stories.
1: You had to have.
0: So stories. I don't know what
1: you
0: kind
1: get,
0: of.
1: You get set up with somebody, maybe your girlfriend, say, hey, I got this guy, right? And he's got all these things happening. And maybe he's a celebrity. Maybe he's got this or that going for him. And you're like, oh, I got to go check this out. There's lore there. Maybe he had some crazy stuff earlier in his life, and he's known for, you know, jumping off.
0: I've never met anybody like that. Honestly,
1: no?
0: I haven't. No.
1: Okay.
0: And I haven't been.
1: All right.
0: Have you? I don't know so many people that know so many people. That's why.
1: Oh, yeah. I suppose I have, you know. When the legend, you know, when the stories precede the person, and you've heard about them beforehand, but they don't know you, that's kind of... You know, you're kind of attracted to the story.
0: The only thing I wish I knew was negative luring about people, so I knew their stuff before I actually dated them, and I would save myself time.
1: Well, that would be hate luring then.
0: Okay, so I'm telling you, I wish I would have experienced
1: right,
0: that.
1: We got another one.
0: Why can't people come with a trailer?
1: True casting. Now, you already admitted that this is what you do. You're a truth teller. You're a truth
0: all player. The time. The truth will set you free.
1: True casting. So basically, you just lay your cards on the table right at the front.
0: Right. And then I let people know that, especially the 40-year-olds, you're so good for my ego, but not my future.
1: That's not how it goes.
0: Oh, that's how it goes with me.
1: All right. I think that's a wrap for tonight.
0: Woo,
1: so
0: good job.
1: I hear our Clash song.
0: All right. Remember, today is 6-2-6-2-6. This is our 26th episode.
1: Right. This worked out.
0: This is Hey 60. Oh, my God. It has a 6 in it already.
1: So glad that we had a skip, you know, about 4 weeks ago.
0: Yes. Thank you, Kevin G.
1: Hey, thank you, sister. Yeah.
0: Julianne Mayday here.
1: I got nothing. Yeah, I just call you my Jammy Jam.
0: Follow us on Hey 60, YouTube. Oh, we forgot to mention YouTube.
1: I mentioned YouTube. It's
0: okay,
1: top
0: you're
1: of the
0: best.
1: List. All right, next week, everybody.
0: Woo!
1: Hey, and we got 2 new followers on TikTok, so I'm so
0: woo!
1: Excited.
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0: By Natalie Doko. Thank you for that beautiful song. My name is Marty Hegedorn. I'm your host tonight on Why Are You Radio. Special guest tonight, I got Zav. I got Zav with me today.
1: Hey, Marty.
0: Hey. How's your microphone levels? How's your...
1: Sounds good.
0: Sounds good. Sounds great. Respira. I had to play that song.
1: Yeah, where'd you come across that?
0: I mean, it's a part of my yoga playlist. So
1: oh, really?
0: So we were... I don't...
1: Oh, yoga playlist.
0: I don't know what's...
1: I've learned a lot of music through yoga.
0: For real. Yeah, especially this one here, too. Like, I don't know exactly where we were when that song was playing, but it stuck with me, and I wanted to start the show out with it today. And actually, I'm just going to kind of dive into some of these lyrics a little bit because they're just so beautiful. I mean, it's a song about just remembering to breathe. She's mainly talking about, like, you know, sorrow and heartache and forgetting, but then bringing it back to breath, reminding her, you know, to sing and to dance.
1: Right.
0: And to free yourself from being trapped in darkness and stuff like that. So it's just, there's some beautiful words there and beautiful reminders. I feel like a lot of life is just reminders everywhere.
1: Yeah, that's a good point. Just little reminders. Like, sit up straight.
0: Yeah.
1: That's one that I need.
0: Brush your teeth with your left hand.
1: Yeah.
0: Great reminders. Yeah. Uh-huh. No, I love guiding yoga class. And today, you know, sometimes I'll say I'm the teacher or I'm the guide. I'm your guide today. But today I was just like, I'm just your reminder today. Because you guys are remembering right now as we flow through this here. You're remembering, you know, what you're really able to do out here.
1: Yeah.
0: We had a wonderful
1: class. It's true that sometimes when you're in a class like that, the students are just as knowledgeable or just as, just because you're in the front of the room leading, guiding, it doesn't mean that the people following you aren't capable of the same thing. A lot of times when I've been in yoga classes, other teachers are there because that's one of the perks of being in, being a teacher is you get to go to yoga classes.
0: Yeah. Yeah, and I hear you're a hot yoga guy.
1: I haven't been to yoga in at least a year, if not more. And at the time I started out regular yoga, then somehow I went to hot yoga. And once I got into hot yoga, I kind of got hooked into it. Mm. But then it was so expensive that I kind of migrated over to sort of a warm yoga, I call it.
0: Warm yoga.
1: But it's pretty hot still. But it's not as hot as hot, like explicitly hot yoga.
0: Sure. I
1: wonder, where it's just like you almost could pass
0: there's
1: out.
0: There's got to be a warm yoga somewhere, like a business or a company that's called Warm Yoga somewhere.
1: Oh, yeah,
0: there.
1: That is a good name.
0: Yeah, no, hot yoga, it's hard to... Not.
1: It's intense.
0: It's hard to not go to go back to warm yoga or cold yoga or any other yoga once you experience hot yoga. I mean, I personally love it, but I sweat a lot. I drench a lot. You know,
1: I do too.
0: Yeah,
1: men do. I think I have a theory. Men sweat more
0: because
1: I just noticed that in the classes that the men.

0: just something about yoga that it's just different for men.
1: I think also the hip openers and the hips, for me personally, like when I try to sit in like a lotus pose, or, you know, my knees are almost vertical, you know, like they're just like way up there. So there's like a lot of conditioning and work that needs to be done to kind of like loosen them up and open them up. And there's a lot of tension in and around the hips, around that groin area. I don't know, and us guys, I'm sure the women too, but for real, like that gets me. I don't know.
0: Doubling back, I also should say everybody's different.
1: Yeah.
0: It's not just a gender thing.
1: Sure.
0: Everyone has a different body, and everyone has, that's one of the great things that about yoga, is that you're constantly being reminded that your body is unique, and you, there are certain poses that are just not going to work for you.
1: Yeah.
0: There are other poses, you know, where some people will do like a headstand while another person is, you know, doing a child's pose, yeah, or something.
1: Yeah. Yeah. I offer that up to people today. Like, hey, this feels really good in child's pose, but, you know, go ahead and kick your legs up in the air if you want to do that. Let's headstand. If that's in your practice, go for it. But
0: yeah.
1: No, I would love to practice with you. Actually, that's what I'm going to talk about next, because since I have you here, this is such a treat. It's not like the first time you've ever been on the platform here with me.
0: It seems like
1: it. Feels like it.
0: It feels like it.
1: I think you were here just to kind of like bail me out because I couldn't make it through traffic to get here or something.
0: Oh,
1: school. And then I came in and you were there. Maybe you stuck around a little bit for the conversation. But you are the honored guest tonight. Yeah. I really appreciate you. Oh,
0: no, it's fun to be on shows once in a while.
1: Yeah, I appreciate you. So yoga with you, yoga with River West Radio, yoga in River West, yoga this summer. Those are just some things that I want to talk about and manifest. But before we do that, Zav, oh, there's so much to say and so much to unpack. But why are you, Zav?
0: Oh.
1: Look at that. We hit you with that.
0: Yeah, and I didn't even come prepared for that one.
1: I mean, why are you Zav?
0: Yeah, why am I? You mean literally?
1: You can take it literally. You can take it metaphorically. You can go deep under the earth's crust.
0: You know, that's a tough one for me to actually state a purpose or attach a purpose to my being.
1: If it comes to you throughout this 60 minutes we have together, then just do it. Blurt it out.
0: Okay. I would say for now it's... I mean, I am getting to a point where I've lived a long enough life that there are certain things that just became patterns, whether that was, if there's a why to it, other than just that that's just the way the world goes. So I definitely have a kind of predisposition for media. And, I think I've been in that realm in one way or another since a very, very long time.
1: Yes.
0: Many different forms of media can be in the form of painting, animation, motion movie making, photography.
1: Why though? Why did Zav get into this realm and stay in this realm for so long?
0: And then going on into electronic media, video, public access television, which kind of led to River West Radio in many ways.
1: Wow.
0: Working with activist media, so community activism, using media for community activism.
1: Did that help you? Not help you, but was that part of the reason how you got in touch with like Amy Goodman and stuff?
0: Yeah, it's all connected.
1: Yeah.
0: Yeah, because I worked with a group called Paper Tiger TV in New York. Mm. In the late 80s, early 90s. Mm-hmm. I also got involved through Paper Tiger TV, which was an organization that critiqued media but used media to critique media. Mm. So when I was a member of Paper Tiger Television, we would make programs that would then get cycled around to all the public access TV stations all over the country. Mm. And they would be critiques of the media.
1: Fun.
0: And... but one of the people that I worked with, his name was Tetsuo Kagawa. He was a Japanese.

0: He's activist, artist, and he came up with the idea of micro broadcasting, which is tiny little radio stations in Tokyo that would be just like a half mile radius. And that idea kind of came to the United States and became that low power FM act that then created River West Radio and many other. There's probably 1,000 or 2,000 other similar radio stations all over the country.
1: Did you travel with Tatsuo?
0: No, I didn't, but I did make a documentary. I mean, this is in the early 90s. So it was a video documentary about community radio and micro, like small FM radio stations and pirate radio stations. And so that kind of got me thinking a lot about making radio. And that predated River West Radio by about 12 years, because River West Radio started in 2012.
1: That late?
0: Yeah.
1: Wow.
0: Yeah. Well, it's 2026 now, so we've been operating for 14 years.
1: That's crazy.
0: Yeah. So actually, I'm wrong. That would be more than 12 years, right? Because that's 12 plus. That would have been 22 years before that I was working with Tetsuo Kagawa, and we were building transmitters, like homemade transmitters, that would be within the legal limits of what the FCC authorized at the time.
1: And you brought that to Milwaukee.
0: And so then when I moved to Milwaukee, I brought those same ideas with me. Yeah, for sure.
1: And who did you run into when you came to Milwaukee that, you know, because it's not just, it wasn't just the Zav Show that launched this platform, right? What did...
0: Well, at the time, as you probably remember, I had a video store.
1: Mm-hmm.
0: And so this place was a video store, and what I did was I just made the front windows into, at the time it was just one studio, which is now Studio A, this studio that we're in now.
1: So it was your, just, you just willed it to make it happen.
0: Yes, well, I had a store, so you can imagine having like a little store, record store, bodega, whatever, and then you decide to put a radio station in the front window. That's basically it. And it worked out well because I had staff already running the radio, or running the video store
1: that volunteered for the radio.
0: And then that was just, it was just an extra task for them, which wasn't too much trouble. They just had to kind of make sure things were working okay and bringing people up and down the way we do now. But we were still running a business at the time. So I had.
1: I'm sure you're in touch with some of those original staff members that that helped you in the video store and also helped you.
0: Yeah. Well, the main person at the time was Sarah Lou. I don't know if you remember Sarah Lou.
1: Of course I remember Sarah Lou.
0: Yeah. Sarah Lou was. It was me and Sarah Lou were the main people running the radio station.
1: Then Where is she, by the way?
0: She's still in River West, but okay. I rarely ever see her.
1: Okay.
0: Yeah. I saw her once. I saw George Darrow's at his memorial service. That's the last time that I talked to Sarah Lou.
1: Hmm.
0: But I have nothing but fond memories of Sarah Lou.
1: We're going to send you some meta throughout the show, Sarah Lou, and maybe into the night too. So hopefully if you're hearing this, keep your heart chakra open and it's coming your way. Wow, thank you for walking us through some of that incredible history. You're definitely a legend.
0: Mm.
1: Yeah.
0: Yeah, it's interesting. It's kind of like I've been doing the same thing for all these years. I mean, it's not the same. It's taken many twists and turns and been many different things, but it's really kind of one continuous project, which I think everyone's life in a sense is one continuous project. You know, you start with, there are certain things that just kind of become habit and things that work and things that don't work, and the things that work keep on working, and and it just keeps developing.
1: Yeah, like youth work and me, I don't know, somehow it seems to continue to integrate into what I end up doing.
0: Yeah.
1: Some form or fashion.
0: And you're such a good people person.
1: People.
0: That's like one of your strong suits or whatever. You know, it stands out. Like Marty is really good with people.
1: Yeah.
0: Yeah.
1: Yeah.
0: What was I going to say?
1: Patterns, habits, everyone sort of can, I don't know, if you think about your life, listeners, seekers, people, I mean, you probably could come up with some sort of, you know, connect all the dots. Connect all the dots from your
0: barrier.
1: Or the
0: dots, they connect themselves for you, there too. You know, the longer you... Oh, I know what I was going to tell you is I might have said this or I might not have said this, but the landlord, I've told this story before, so hopefully no one heard me tell it before. Never heard it before, but my landlord wrote me a message and said, you know, we need to renew the lease here at River West Radio. And I said... And he said, how long of a lease do you want? Normally it's, I don't know, could be one year, 2 year, 5 year.
1: You said lifetime lease.
0: And I told him, I said, well, when I started River West Radio, I said I wanted it to go for 30 years. And that was in 2012. So we did a 16-year lease.
1: He agreed to that.
0: Yeah, he agreed to it. I think both of us were happy.
1: Yeah.
0: Less paperwork, less to deal with.
1: Heck yeah. And the impact of just the longevity of being here, being in the neighborhood, you know, that's important. A landlord that values that and makes the effort and the trust and takes that leap, you know, to make that happen. That's a good landlord.
0: Oh, yeah. He's great. George has been so helpful to us. He's actually does stuff where I'm just like, George, are you sure? Are you sure you want to do that? Like he put in all the internet here. He just gave us like really upgraded our internet and then just folded it into our rent. So we're paying like maybe $50 a month and we're getting like really good internet with not just Spectrum, not just AT&T, but both. So if one of them goes down, then we switch over to the other one.
1: Shout out to George. Come on now. Keep funneling it in.
0: And he like wants to install a air conditioning here. A split system of air conditioning in
1: here. You're in favor of that?
0: I am because, well, right now we're not feeling the heat. But when this place gets hot, it gets really uncomfortable, especially for some of our more elderly producers and people, guests and producers.
1: I've been producing here for like 10 plus years. I've definitely sweat all over this keyboard before.
0: Yeah. You're one of the longer lasting shows.
1: Yeah.
0: Ching Su, I think, is the oldest one. Started in, you said 10 years?
1: I think so. Yeah.
0: So you started like 2 years into when we existed.
1: If you really want to do the math, then just think about when Bernie Sanders was running against Hillary Clinton in the primary. That's when I remember starting this show. Whatever year that was.
0: Yeah.
1: I was going hard for Bernie.
0: You've been here almost, you might be the second longest. Well, the Packerverse, I think, is also one of the longest lasting, but the Packerverse is very sporadic because it's based on the Packers. He can't do it all the time. But
1: real Packerheads can.
0: He does. He's done it. Where he's continued it throughout the entire year, but it's kind of a harder thing for him to do. I think those are the three longest lasting shows out of about 50 or 60 shows.
1: So let's, before we break it in about 10 minutes here, let me ask let me just remind you, you've been helping my shows for so long, so you know, and I've mentioned it so many times, that when I bring young people in here and elders and we have intergenerational, intercultural, inter-whatever conversations, sparks fly and ideas get exchanged and shared. And sometimes things actually manifest into real action and real change. And it's beautiful. I mean, what are we on this time here? What's happening this summer? Mm-hmm. Okay, because you've got this amazing space,
0: right,
1: a few
0: alleyway.
1: Doors down in the alleyway, is, even if somebody has never stepped foot in this radio station, that right there is just inspiring, right, for somebody driving up and down, walking up and down, maybe somebody who lives here. It's basically, for listeners, it was a grungy old alleyway that is now painted with murals and what are those Chinese lanterns somehow up high above in between the buildings, beautifully lit, in the dusk and evening and nighttime. And it doesn't stop there, right? You're basically taking a dead space and activating it and making it beautiful and welcoming and safe and what? Useful? Functional? What? What are you going to do?
0: Yeah, and pedestrian maybe, making it more community friendly and less just another access way for a vehicle to drive through.
1: How much money has activating that alleyway cost you? Think about it.
0: It's actually, it depends on which kind of season, because the first time I activated the alleyway, actually it was Ian Powell. I got the grant, or I found the grant. Ian and I, and maybe, and one other person applied for it. Mm-hmm. Ellie Jackson, I think. Mm. And the city, or no, I'm sorry, not the city, Joy Engine, which is a grant giving organization in Milwaukee. And their mission is to create spaces of joy or create joy in Milwaukee. Mm. And so that year we got the grant and we distributed, they give us a grant of, I think that year it was $10,000. And we gave, all of that money gets redistributed out to all the artists and performers that we had perform yeah. in the alley. And then we also gave a percentage to the, to at the time it was Martin Hallinger, who was station manager, program manager at the time.
1: Sure.
0: And then the next year we got a matching grant. So it was 5,000 plus 5,000 that we raised. And we did a similar kind of event, similar series throughout the summer. I think that was the year that I did the alleyway. And then the following year, we had to take a gap year. That's just the way the Joy Engine grant works. And
1: they make you take a year off?
0: Yeah, they make you take a year off and then reapply the next year. Hmm. So they just wanted to get more organizations to get money.
1: Oh,
0: it's a way of keeping things even, you know, keeping it so it's not just one organization keeps getting all the money. So they start with a $10,000, then you get a matching grant the next year, then gap you get year. Nothing gap year, then you can go and back for the $10,000.
1: And but then, you still have to apply again. You still have to get accepted again.
0: Yeah, yeah, you have to apply.
1: It's not a given.
0: Right, it's not a given.
1: So this question about how much money you spent on activating the alley is actually pretty deep, and it's not like anything like came out of your pocket. But
0: not necessarily.
1: But for those listening and feeling inspired, especially those who actually know what we're talking about, the space a few doors down from River West Radio on Center Street, you know, this can be replicated. But you also share, you know. Share your inspiration with people ready to do the legwork and people that have the resources and knowledge, the Ellies and the Ians and the mm-hmm, Martins and the mm-hmm, people that mm-hmm. could you know, team up and make this happen.
0: Yeah, yeah. Sure. A lot of these things are group efforts. Grantors respond well to that.
1: Yeah.
0: And alleyway activation was something that they were very responsive to. Mm-hmm. Then we also got the Open Grant, which is an art grant. And that was that year we did a couple murals in the alley. And that's when we did the lantern. That's when I did the lanterns. I say we and I. It's kind of fuzzy. You know, there's some of it is different people working on stuff. So it's been the Open Grant and Joy Engine. So now I actually need to go to Joy Engine and say, hey, look what happened. We actually are now closing the alley. We got the permit. I just put the permit through with the city, and we're going to put in cement planters on both ends. So it's not going to be, no cars are coming through anymore.
1: Good.
0: And that's going to be semi-permanent. Like, as long as the city doesn't, you know, get angry with us or we don't do something to upset anyone, that'll be there for... It could be for many years, decades to
1: beyond come. Beyond your lease.
0: Yeah, it could go beyond the lease. And there, the city's also donating those planters, which is great. All we have to do is move them. So we've got these big planters coming. We're going to be putting those in. Mm-hmm. Then what I want to do is some kind of a ground treatment, like a mural, but on the ground.
1: I've got a trailer and a Ford Explorer.
0: Okay.
1: I can haul those planters.
0: Okay. Okay.
1: Just
0: yeah, they're heavy.
1: Yeah, we can figure it out.
0: We'll figure it out.
1: I got a dolly. Yeah.
0: Okay. You know. It's more than dolly. This is like a forklift situation. Yeah.
1: Yeah, that's going to destroy my trailer.
0: Yeah, yeah.
1: It's one axle. It's rust. Yeah, it's a rust bucket.
0: Yeah, we don't want to do that. But we can. We'll figure that out.
1: You know, Home Depot will just give rent you a forklift, a crane, whatever the heck you want. You just got to show them your license. It's just crazy the things that they'll just rent you.
0: Uh-huh. I kind of like that. It's kind of fun. Yeah.
1: Oh, how are you doing that as a big box retailer like Home Depot? I remember.
0: They probably have really good insurance. I don't know.
1: I'm not sure, man. I can't believe they let me drive off with that boom. I drove that boom in boom? My backyard really? Of my sister's house, which was, if you can imagine a backyard, grass and a tree, but then imagine a steep drop.
0: Whoa.
1: And I think we used the boom. We rented the boom, used the boom to trim branches over power lines.
0: Yep.
1: Wow. Me and my 16-year-old son, like, not knowing what the heck we're doing, over power lines, driving this thing, getting it stuck in ditches. If Home Depot would have known.
0: They probably are just like, as long as it comes back in one piece.
2: To go back.
1: Yeah. So alleyway, I want to do some yoga in that alleyway this summer. I don't know.
0: Yeah, and we talked about, this is still in development, but we talked about having a box of or even we could even gather yoga mats here in the station, and you could just come in, grab the yoga mats and blankets or whatever, and then take them out there. That's another option.
1: So how do we request for yoga mat donations, maybe? Or like I can social
0: yeah
1: media,
0: that's a good what? Idea I well I would want them to be nice, the kind that you can we'll figure that out.
1: I like that. Then station them here. Make them
0: and then, you know, the nice thing about the alleyway is we will be able to get grants going forward because it is such a kind of a trendy thing. Mm-hmm. And so I think we're going to be good as far. Fingers crossed, knock on wood.
1: Yeah.
0: But yeah, I think that we will have some luck with that.
1: Okay, so I'm really excited about that project, and we are entering July. I don't know. You said it's not really hot yet, and the way the climate is changing, who knows what kind of weather we're going to have.
0: And at the same time, in France, in Paris, people are all hanging out in the Seine River, which is, I'm shocked because I would think that's like the Milwaukee River. Like, it's got to be nasty.
1: Not Ganges nasty, is it? Or
0: I don't know. I've never really researched that, but I did see pictures, and a lot of people are hanging out in the river in Paris because it's so hot. They have no air conditioning because they don't ever have these temperatures. It's over 100 consistently. They're breaking all the records.
1: George, you hear that, man? They need air conditioners. Come on.
0: Yeah, air conditioners that add to climate change. I'm not a big fan of air conditioners personally. Mm-hmm. But at the same time, I understand there's just people with health issues and they need the cool air.
1: We're going to break for a little song here. It's a couple of minutes long. Enjoy. We'll come back.

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The sun was shining, calling me to come and see you. I touched your soft skin and you jumped in with your eyes closed and a smile upon your face. Was it Ving? Was it Kai? Was it Ving Kai?

0: Smoke City, Underwater Love. Yes.
1: Lots of cool water special effects in that music video.
0: Yeah. Something made me play this. It wasn't just all yoga and deep stretch inspired. You're my guest, Zav, on Why Are You Radio.
1: Yes.
0: So, of course, I'm going to play some cool stuff like this to show you, Mr. Yep. Media Man.
1: And you always play good songs, I was saying. Mike.
0: That's one of the more fun things.
1: About the show?
0: About teaching these classes, because I get to jam out, you know, and uh-huh. play my flavors.
1: Yeah, yeah.
0: And mix up genres. And just have a blast, so that, you know, people usually are thrown off by my mixes or whatever. But, you know, hey, this is my show. So
1: yeah, yeah,
0: you're gonna flow with me,
1: right? And honestly, that's one of the fun things about yoga classes. It's funny because I haven't done yoga for so long, I feel like a fraud. But when I was really big into yoga, I did learn about a lot of music. I wouldn't really know what I heard, because I didn't have I could have gone up to the
0: teacher
1: and asked for, like, what's your Spotify playlist?
0: Sure.
1: But
0: I've done that.
1: But I just kind of, you know, soaked it all in. It mm-hmm. was just a different, there's definitely a certain kind of yoga music out there that mm-hmm. a lot of people will play.
0: Mm-hmm.
1: And yeah, it's pretty cool. And I guess lots of times a song could be based on the movements that are happening. Or you have a song where it starts out like high energy and then it ends where you're going into a vinyasa pose or something.
0: I love it. Yeah, I love.
1: Is that the right word, vinyasa? When you lay down, corpse pose.
0: Shavasana.
1: Shavasana.
0: Sure, I have some hand pan music that I like to play sometimes. I've even played Enya for my shavasana.
1: Oh yeah,
0: music.
1: That makes sense.
0: Yeah, I've had some. Yeah, I remember putting my babies to sleep with Enya, so I'm like, okay, uh-huh. let me do that. But
1: yeah.
0: So we're gonna circle back here, back into Manifesting Things in River West neighborhood, and for River West Radio this summer. We are in the thick of summer right now. I'm here with Zav. Alleyway action, it's happening. The city's already giving us green lights. Planters are being planted. Parties are being planned. Come on down and talk to Zav. Walk in the radio and on 824 East Center Street and find out how you can get involved and what's popping.
1: Yeah.
0: When is Marty Tree Yoga going to be hosted in this alleyway? I'm ready.
1: Yeah.
0: We're going to do it.
1: No, I'm glad that you're enthusiastic about that.
0: Oh, for sure. I'm also very enthusiastic about, I've ran with Zav, like actually run, like I think we did the turkey trot.
1: We did the turkey trot. Was that the first time we've ever run together?
0: Probably.
1: Yeah.
0: Yeah, that was lovely. I mean, you are a beast, and I loved keeping pace with you. Like it was really great. Zav, you're going to be how old this year?
1: 60. I'm glad I'm still, you know, still doing, I was going to say, I'm glad I'm still alive, which is ridiculous. But you know, there are people who didn't make it this long, you know, plenty of people who don't make it past 60.
0: There's plenty of people, I'm just going to say.
1: Including my grandfather.
0: That didn't make it to 60?
1: I don't think he lived past 58 or 59. Yeah.
0: Yeah, I was just going to commend you, because a lot of white people that I know end up, you know, just getting to that age in their 40s and 50s and 60s. And, you know, they transform their looks, their, you know, their mm-hmm. physical body.
1: Mm-hmm.
0: It's not the same blessings that, you know, other people I think around the world might get. I don't know, but you've done a really good job. You don't look 60 at all. It's shocking to know that you're 59 years old and still out here doing pull-ups in the backstage room over here, just hoofing them 30 in a row, running 15 miles like it ain't nothing.
1: Well, again, I was doing all that like a couple of years ago, and I sort of fell off the wagon or whatever it is. I don't know, but I know that about myself. I go in, it kind of comes in waves. Mm-hmm. So it's coming back. I feel it coming.
0: Sure. Yeah. And I don't know what our 5K or 10K is going to be here. And mm-hmm. it may not even happen in 2026 off, but I still am right here with you. I'm ready to put something together. Yeah. Our own little turkey trot.
1: Yeah. Our own little river. I personally would like to do a river run.
0: That's what you've been talking about. Yeah. An environmental, conscious.
1: A river run walk, which there already, it already exists, mm-hmm. but maybe we could somehow, mm-hmm. augment it or mm-hmm. do a different one. Mm. I was on the 24 show, which is about the River West 24, mm-hmm. Which is coming up July 24th.
0: This is the year I do it.
1: Are you going to do it?
0: Of course.
1: Yeah. Oh, good.
0: Yeah.
1: That's exciting.
0: Yeah, this is a year of liberation for me in many, many ways.
1: You could be a roving reporter if you're going to be biking out
0: there. Let's see. I don't want to know what I'm committing to exactly with that one, but I'm ready to. I remember Quinn inspired me last year, his age bracket. I think he came in first.
1: Yeah, that's right.
0: He hoofed it.
1: Yeah.
0: Put in those miles.
1: Yeah.
0: So you were saying?
1: Oh, I was saying that. Oh, I was on the 24 show and I brought up the same concept with Leslie, who does the 24 show with Abby and Cheston. And she seemed excited about the idea. Mm. She seemed like she'd like to get involved. Mm. So it's one of those things. Maybe we just need to try
0: pull her back in. Yeah, see if you got time to talk about it.
1: See if we can bring it to life.
0: Sure. I like that. So 40 is my big number this year.
1: Yep.
0: And 60 is yours.
1: Yep.
0: And that gap right there is about the same gap that I have with my son,
1: mm-hmm.
0: who is turning 21 this year.
1: Right. And I could be old.
0: You could be
1: I'm
0: my daddy.
1: Old enough to be your dad.
0: My daddy. Damn. So these are big years. I'm not going to sit here and plan his thing, because when I was 21, oh my god, I was just like, what kind of party are we gonna throw, Mardi Gras? Like, it was just all terrible. So I'm really going to, we'll talk, we got some time. His birthday isn't until December, so I've got a lot of opportunity to model for the young man on how to bring it in, you know, with integrity and mm-hmm. with class. But for us uh-huh. Let's talk about, well, first I'm just gonna say I'm thinking I want to be in an island somewhere.
1: Ooh.
0: I'm thinking Jamaica.
1: Wow.
0: I'm thinking if it's just me, I'll uh-huh. just be fine. But mm-hmm. if it's me and a small gathering of people that want to meditate, want to breathe, want to practice yoga on the beach and the sunrise and the sunset, I'm willing to put in the work to make that happen for others. But like I said, if it ends up just being me, hey, I will be really grateful, really incredibly grateful to bring in my 40th there.
1: That's a cool.
0: But for you, sir, for you, sir, you've already decided what you're doing and it's going to happen.
1: Well, I do have a plan, but it kind of got a little bit, it's a little questionable, but no, definitely I have a plan. Because, well, what happened is Naomi had her 50th this year, and she had a party or like a birthday in Puerto Rico.
0: Wow.
1: And six friends came.
0: Cool.
1: Or six of us all together. And we got an Airbnb and just hung out in Puerto Rico, traveled in the rainforest, and had a really, really great experience there. And then, of course, she's like, well, what are you going to do? You know, you're going to turn 60. She turned 50. I know 50 is a big one. Yeah. But 60, you know, any decade is big. Mm-hmm. And so then I told her I wanted to go to the Smoky Mountains, which I think is just a childhood memory, that when we were kids, we went to the Smoky Mountains.
0: Sure.
1: And I wanted to go tubing. But in October, it's a little bit cold, I guess.
0: Still great.
1: We booked an Airbnb, but then we were going with a couple, and then they said they're not going, which is fine with me. We just need to replan our plan. Hmm. So we might just go to the Smoky Mountains and stay at her uncle's cabin or something.
0: Hmm. Remind me where geographically.
1: Where the Smoky Mountains is?
0: Thank you.
1: Tennessee.
0: Oh, okay.
1: Yeah.
0: great Tennessee, the great state of Tennessee.
1: Yeah, okay. Yeah, yeah. Well, I think the Smoky Mountains might cross states.
0: Boundaries, yeah.
1: It might not just be in Tennessee, but I know the Smoky Mountains that I'm thinking of are in Tennessee.
0: Your childhood memories are.
1: Yeah, childhood memories of
0: Okay,
1: Smoky
0: so
1: Mountains.
0: Where is this silent meditation retreat fit into the Smoky Mountain plans?
1: Ah.
0: Because that's what I was I wanted to get into.
1: No, you're right. You're right. I'm suddenly realizing I kind of double booked myself. yeah, so I want to do a Vipassana, just like you did, a silent meditation retreat for 1 week or 10 days.
0: Here are the locations, 270 locations in the world, one in Africa, 21 in Europe, 207 in Asia, only 14 in the United States.
1: Really? Really? Wow. So there's more, far more in Asia.
0: In California, actually, there were a few people that traveled from California that have been to these Dhamma houses. North Folk and Kelseyville, they've been to these ones, and they traveled to Menominee, Wisconsin for the one that I went to.
1: So this is a pretty exclusive thing.
0: Yeah,
1: you don't just find Vipassanas in every state in the union.
0: No, this is it. This is the...
1: Wow. So yeah. Somehow we're lucky to have one here in Wisconsin. Is there more than one in Wisconsin?
0: I'm sure there's... Listen, this is the Vipassana...
1: Because I thought there was one in Kenosha
0: as
1: Racine.
0: As taught by... Goenka in the tradition of his teacher.
1: But I
0: haven't experienced anything else, but the story behind Goenka and his teacher is pretty incredible. The way that it happened, I don't want to provide any misinformation, but when the Buddha discovered this technique and became enlightened and decided that this was what he was going to give mankind, and so for the 45 years in India he was sharing this technique until he passed away. And it began to fizzle off, and there were only a few, like, it completely left India, and there was only one Dhamma house in, I want to say Tibet, that maintained the practice the way that it was taught by the Buddha and disseminated that information and that technique the way that it was taught by him. And they kept that practice sacred and traditional just in that one location. So this, it was like foretold or something that, like, 2,500 years later or something like that, it will reemerge in India and begin to spread all over the world. So this teacher of Goenka's, I don't know, like, began it again in India and then handed it off to this Goenka, who is also a great people person and incredible storyteller and incredible.
1: So he was there.
0: Yeah, and it just so happened the timing was, like, perfect when these guys began to expand and create Dhamma houses all over. It's like it lined up with, I guess, the prediction or whatever, and I don't know. Like I said, I don't know if there's other Vipassana meditation halls and retreats that are taught by different teachers, maybe still with the same technique or whatever, but if we look at our little country here in the world, I mean, you do have Menominee in Wisconsin, and then in Illinois, it says Pecatonica, but it's like Rockford, basically. Rockford, okay. Illinois. That's the closest one that you're going to get to here.
1: And Menominee.
0: It's about 2 hours away.
1: Menominee is also about 2 hours.
0: 4 hours.
1: Four
0: away.
1: Hours.
0: You're closer to Minneapolis, Minnesota for the Menominee one. Mm.
1: Because I was thinking, okay.
0: You got Ohio, Cleveland, and Columbus, so that's kind of another Midwestern one that's close. Uh-huh. But there's one in Hawaii. I would imagine just, you know, once you sign up through this website, they really make it kind of convenient for you. Like, they hook you up with carpools. They hook you up with other people that are in your area. Transport from the airport, it's all free.
1: Yeah.
0: And wow. they feed you really good food.
1: For people who don't know what a Vipassana is.
0: Vipassana means like seeing the unseen, like seeing inside, inner self. Mm-hmm. That is like what this is a 10-day retreat where you swear to uphold noble silence and I think 5 or 6 or 7 other precepts, moral precepts, not to engage in any violent behavior or distracting behavior or sexual behavior or I don't remember exactly what all, like you can't be swatting at the flies and crushing bugs and stuff like that. No killing, no reading or like yoga, which is really hard because when you get into the meditation hall, you start there, you listen to the teacher and your meditation initiates. But after an hour of hot yoga, and I guide them into their Shavasana and tell them it's time to leave your body.
1: Mm-hmm.
0: And all the energy and all the prana, everything that you've been working and integrating throughout this practice here, now it's time to channel that into your mind and join your mind and join the and find silence. And, it's like it's a lot easier when the channels are open and the energy is flowing through you to really like have some powerful meditation, but they're very purposeful on keeping you focused on their method, the way that that's been taught for so many years.
1: Uh-huh. Maintaining the tradition.
0: Mm. Yes. Yeah.
1: And it's a very strict tradition, but for good reason. I mean, it does. Even though you can't do yoga, for example,
0: you gotta stretch, man. If you're sitting there for 3 straight hours meditating in a lotus pose,
1: what kind of stretching do people do if they don't do yoga?
0: I was doing whatever I needed to do, man. Because before that 10-day retreat, I think the longest I'd ever sat still and meditated was 30 minutes.
1: Yeah, that's my problem. Is I have a hard time sitting still.
0: It's very inspiring though. And once you're in it, especially the kind of person you are, the way you're wired, it may be very difficult, but you're not. You're gonna do it. Gonna do it.
1: Yes,
0: you're gonna
1: yes.
0: follow through with it.
1: Yeah. Yeah.
0: From the little bit that I know about you and your life.
1: I would think so.
0: Yeah.
1: I would hope so. Yeah.
0: I must say though, and I'll say this, that the progress that I made from those 10 days, a third out of every retreat, they have 20-day retreats, 40-day retreats.
1: Wow.
0: They may even have, I think, 7 or 3 day. But whatever it is, it's always a third of it is dedicated to anapana breath work. Just that first third of whatever state you are in, you're just focusing on sharpening the mind through nostril, nasal breath, just concentrating on the sensations occurring through in and out through the nose, in and out through the nose, and stillness and stuff. And that really helped a lot, because as soon as day 4 came around and we're starting to scan through the body, your anapana is the tool, right? The tool that enables you to really begin to witness and experience all these sensations happening all over, all these kalapas these vibrations, these particles, these energy waves that are just all over in your bones, in your flesh, in your organs, in your hair, everything. When you look at it at a very microscopic level, is moving and vibrating, and just knowing that and then locking into that with your meditation, all of a sudden your whole body is just vibrating.
1: Wow.
0: And I guess the great discovery here by the Buddha is like, all right, once you get to that state and you're able to scan up and down, in and out, all around your body, then these things called sankharas come to the surface, which are potentially like childhood complexities, like deep traumas, things, root causes of misery and suffering that they come to the surface, and you learn how to sit with that peacefully.
1: mm-hmm.
0: and you learn how to accept it and mm-hmm. then witness it dissolve, basically.
1: Mm-hmm. Mm-hmm.
0: So it gets pretty deep. It's pretty awesome. And Sarah Lou, we're going to send you Metta, because the final part of a 10-day retreat was teaching us Metta, which is selfless love. And that, for many of us novice meditators who entered the retreat for the first time, that was kind of my idea of meditation. Like, I'm going to be sitting still, closing my eyes, meditating, tapping into my heart. Then I'm sending love. I'm sending love out to people, not just people that I love and care about, but just like, shoot, the people out here who are suffering that I don't know.
1: Yeah.
0: The people who
1: those are the people who might need it the most.
0: Who've harmed me, you know, as well. Like, sending it their way too, because they're obviously harmed as well.
1: Right. Yeah. Hurt people hurt people. That's something Jodi says on her show.
0: Yeah. Yeah. I heard that in a movie somewhere. Mm-hmm. Ben Stiller movie. He stole it from something else.
1: Oh, so yeah. It's just, it's a fact.
0: Well, hey, you got to commit now. 5 minutes left of the show. What are you going to do?
1: Oh, I'm committed.
0: You're committed. You're going.
1: Oh, yeah. I mean.
0: 60, bring out
1: I need
0: silence.
1: I need to confirm, but I think I can. And Pierre has gotten so good at running the radio station that I think that, you know, that's key, is that I need to be able to leave for that period of time. That's my only roadblock.
0: Yeah.
1: But really, I've got enough time to figure that out.
0: Yeah.
1: So I think I'm going to do it. Oh, yeah. So I was going to ask you. Okay. So it's been what? 2 weeks? 3 weeks?
0: Mm.
1: What are the ripple effects?
0: Mm-hmm. Yeah.
1: What are they like?
0: So real quick, when I returned from the retreat, I didn't know that my body was battling Lyme disease. I was bitten by a tick out there.
1: Right. That's right.
0: And I was frustrated because I was just like, why is it so hard?
1: Mm.
0: You know, my brain was foggy. I was just like, why is it so hard to lock in and concentrate? Like, I just came from this retreat. Why can't I continue this momentum? But
1: yeah.
0: No, I want to attribute some of that to this bug that bit me that was causing all kinds of fevers and rashes and all kinds of internal crap going on. But
1: yeah.
0: Also, to go from a peaceful, secluded nature area where there's silence and concentration and just good food and no cell phones to bouncing, to coming right back into the city with the smoke and the sirens and the kids crying and everything else and all the jobs, and the money, and the bills.
1: Yep.
0: Woo! It's really hard to lock in and like continue that. But I must say that in the last couple of days, I've picked back up on this practice. And I'm starting to kind of get back to where I was with the full body scans. And just to answer your question, I have been able to handle very difficult situations with equanimity. I've been able to handle them with tranquility.
1: Yeah.
0: And also, just like we said, like sending compassion and selfless love to those people who need some of that, you know, that are hurting themselves and harming others.
1: Yes.
0: Yeah. So it's definitely that's
1: including yourself.
0: Yeah.
1: Because we all kind of sometimes need to be reminded that our bodies are sacred, you know, that our lives are sacred, and to take good care of them. I got to bring us down.
0: Thank you, Zav. Zav, what a wonderful
1: thanks for having
0: honor
1: me.
0: It was to have you here on the show for Why Are You Radio. Thank you, listeners. And I won't be here next week. We think they're funny. but the week after that, we'll be back full in effect. It'll be live here and lit, of course, as always. Peace and love to all of you. Have a good night.

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0: Yo, welcome to MK Direct Social Live on the River West Platform 104.1 WXRW Studios. Guys, we are here today with another exciting show for you guys today. And as always, man, I'm your host, Cartier Chris. And today, Nene is not here today. She is feeling very ill. But as always, I got the events for you guys today. So let's get right into it. Today, as you all know, this is the second week of Summerfest. If you guys haven't tapped into the first week of Summerfest, we are on the second week approaching. Soon to be on the third week, coming up next week too as well. Summerfest is a huge event that they have in Milwaukee, full of music, good activities, good food, and good people. So if you guys are interested in networking, you guys want to see a good show, you guys want to see some local artists and some pretty prolific artists, I believe you guys should take a trip down to Summerfest grounds located near the lakefront towards east side of Milwaukee and have some fun in the sun because it's going to be pretty hot this weekend. With that being said, we also do have our annual block party, which is going to be at Victoria Gardens. It's going to be a community block party, which is going on June 28th at 12 o'clock p.m. And we also have another event called Heal the Hood, which is going to be an event going on June 30th, I believe. It's going to be taking place from 4 to 7, located on 36th and Center Street. This event kind of hits home for the simple fact that a lot of people are victims of gun violence. And being that kids are, 15, 16, 17 years old, and they're, taking a rain check in life, in a sense, it kind of puts a damp on a lot of communities and kind of has a lot of mothers and fathers and brothers and sisters kind of just that, not at ease in a sense when it comes to, dealing with that type of situation. So if you guys are interested in being a part of that event, come show support, come show love for that event. It's also nicknamed Imani Day for the simple fact that it was a 17-year-old kid that was a victim of gun violence. He was taking two young children to go grab some items from a local convenience store in the area and end up getting in the wrong place at the wrong time and became a victim of gun violence. Never was a bad kid at all. All had good grades, attended good, schools, Marshall High School. And they did a remembrance ceremony for him too. Wasn't able to graduate because of the fatal outcome. So with that being said, we just want to show support for that and continue to, grow and the way we do things and the way that we, control our environment. With that also being said, we do have a huge event going on today at Cactus Club. There's going to be good vibes going on there. A lot of great artists are going to be on the stage. We have Serenade is going to be hosting that event too as well, if you guys know that person. She's a very good singer in the city of Milwaukee, very good vocals, and one of my artists. So if you guys want to tap into that, Cactus Club today at 10 p.m., make sure you guys show up for that too and show your support and love and admiration for that as well. Also, in local news, we do have the Milwaukee Bucks decided that they wanted to get rid of Giannis Antetokounmpo and his brothers. They could have got rid of his brothers. I would have been very happy with that. But they got rid of Giannis. And with that being said, they decided to bring in a lot of rookies, clear up a lot of salary cap space. And they might have the hopes of bringing in John Morant. So that might be a little interesting. I'm not sure if he would fit in with Milwaukee, or maybe he will fit into Milwaukee a little too well. And I don't know if we want him. I don't know if we want him to be here, but, that's what it's looking like. One second. And that's exactly what it's looking like, guys. So with that being said, we're going to get into our interview. And let's tap in. So who do we have on the radio with us today? We'll go in order, man. We have three guests with us today, guys.
1: Hell yeah. My name's Coda. I'm part of All Terrain Records.
0: Let's go. And then on our far to the left, who do we have with us today?
2: My name is Loki. I'm also part of All Terrain Records.
0: Hold on one second.
3: My name is Loki. I'm also a part of All Terrain Records.
0: Let's go. And then who do we have in the middle here?
4: I'm Deshaun. Everybody call me DZ. I'm also part of All Terrain Records. I'm the singer.
0: Let's go. All right. So with that being said, man, welcome to MK Direct Social. We're proud to have you here in the River West community. Let's starting from left, going back to right, and then we'll go into the middle. Just give a little description about where you come from, your background, and then how you guys got started and what the name All Terrain Records stands for.
1: Yeah, for sure. So again, my name's Coda. I'm originally from Oklahoma.
0: Okay. I
1: ended up moving here when I was like 13, 14. So pretty much grew up my second half of my life here.
0: Nice.
1: Yeah, Milwaukee's been a great place to grow up. It's been a lot of fun.
0: Nice. Then over here to our right.
3: My name's Loki. I grew up here, kind of here, down in Racine, born and raised. So born in Wisconsin. I can wear the Wisconsin hoodies and be happy and be proud. He's got to get the Oklahoma hoodie. Every time I see him in a Wisconsin hoodie, I'm like, take that off.
0: Hey, at this point, he has to take off the OKC hoodie, man. They didn't even win the championship. They got beat by a rookie team that lost in the championship. How does that make you feel?
1: I don't want to talk about it, man.
0: I mean, just to make lighter sense of it, they did win the year before that, so we'll give them that. And they did a great deed, you know, but...
1: If Chet would just show up, man.
0: If that boy
1: would just show up.
0: I agree with you. And then here to our middle.
4: I'm from Racine, I guess, but I've kind of lived a little bit of everywhere. I lived in Georgia, New Orleans, Alabama. I've kind of been around. But I went to school with Coda. I met Richie a little after we graduated and everything. We fell apart because I got into some kind of relationship that was trash, you know.
0: Yeah, I feel you on that.
4: I talked to him one day. He was like, yo, I make music now. I was like, oh, word, I sing every now and then. He was like, oh, we should try some. And then I met Richie, and then it just kind of went from there.
0: Fire, man. So briefly describe, how did you guys all get together, and then how did you guys come up with the name All Terrain Records?
1: Yeah, so... I had just gotten back home, and my sister and one of the homies was kicking it with Loki here.
3: That's me.
1: Yep. And okay. He's like, I freestyle. I'm like, oh, word? Nice. I freestyle sometimes, too. But this man here happened to just be super incredible at freestyling. I'm like, dude, we need to hit the studio. We need to start writing some stuff down. We need to actually just get this captured. Here we are, almost 8 years later.
0: Wow, it's a lot of time that passed through. That's crazy.
1: Oh, yeah.
3: A lot of shows, a bunch of different states.
0: Nice. Two flights?
3: He had four flights.
5: Must be nice. Two-flight gang over here, yeah.
0: Right. And I got a showcase in July 19th for, you know, have you guys ever heard of the AIA showcase before?
1: Yes, yeah.
0: So my brother actually runs that platform. We do like a magazine release in regards to that, and we do like

0: All Terrain Records, where did you guys come up with the name from?
1: It kind of started, again, with our freestyling sessions. We just throw any beat, country beat, punk pop beat, just start rapping, just try to sing, try to, again, just trying different things on whatever beat it may be.
2: Yeah, that's we crazy. Got a different, we all got our own style. Like, Coda, he's kind of like the more calm and intricate with the bars. Like, when he writes, everything has to fit in a way.
0: Okay.
2: And then Richie, whatever he freestyles usually is pretty decent. Okay. Unless my man's, he having one of his off days, which we all do. Just like me. I'm the same way. I'm not a freestyler by no means. I write. That's crazy, not my man. Specialty.
0: I feel you.
2: Rich that, way better than me at that.
3: I would say it was just our ability to rap on any beat we found. Man. So we would just always try everything. And so we could pretty much do anything in that regard. So kind of like All Terrain Tire, you can go anywhere, do anything you want. So
0: you guys are built Ford Tough then, right?
3: Ford. Not Ford. We Mopar guys over here. We don't do Fords.
0: And I'm with you on that. I'm a Volkswagen and I drive GMC. So, I'm one of those guys, man. So it is what it is. All right, so real quick for our fans, real quick, if we can go from left, middle to right, real quick, right? Freestyle, 6 bars, no cursing, no profanity, no derogatory terms, can't say use of the N word, can't say use of the H word, can't say use, when I say H word, I mean, you know, like the female version, you know, can't say that. Can you do it off the top?
1: I can't. No. He's like, I can't. I felt that heat, and I was like, oh, nope.
0: We got some stuff. We'll come back. We'll do a break real quick. You want to go on early? You want to do it? You want to be brave at it?
2: I try. I mean, I'll try anything.
0: All right, let's do it. Let's do it. No cursing, man. Off the top.
2: No cursing.
0: Acapella, no cursing, man.
2: Oh, man.
0: Off the top.
2: I'm going to end up singing something. What?
0: Saying you always
2: time
0: now.
2: Oh man,
0: let's
2: you got a
0: go.
2: Beat or just like that?
0: Let's do this. We'll come back. We'll do a quick commercial break and then we'll come up with a beat right after that. You ready for that one?
2: Right.
0: I got you.
2: All right,
0: guys. So if we're tapped in, man, this is MK Direct Show. So man, we're live on the radios, man. We are tapped in with All Terrain Records, man. They are a community-based group located in Milwaukee, man. From all over, we got people from Oklahoma. We got people from Racine. Racine, he's proud to wear the Wisconsin shirt, man, and Wisconsin hoodies. My guy here has been all over the country, man, and they've been to 2-4 flights. You gotta say 2+4 flights. Maybe 6. We'll just add it up. We'll say they've been on 6 flights together. We'll lock it in, guys. But if you guys want to know where you guys can find us at, man, we are MK Direct Social on all major platforms. 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And me, myself, and I, or my co-host, Nini, will be able to observe the music, listen to it, critique it. No, I'm just messing with you guys. 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So stay tuned. This is a song by a local Milwaukee artist. His name is Don Allen. It's called 3004. Hope you guys like it. Let's get to it.

Let's go, guys. We're going to play one more song by another local Milwaukee artist, guys. I don't think that you guys are in tune to everything that we have going on the MK Direct social platform. So with that being said, we just want to make sure that you guys hear us and hear us clearly. This is a song called Hold Me by Genesis. I hope you guys like our song too as well.

0: Yo, guys, we are right back with MK Direct Social Live on the River West platform, man. And again, this is your host, Cartier Chris, with All Terrain Records in the building. And if you guys know what's going on, you're going to find out today, right now, and right here. We got a song for these guys, man. And last time before we got, you know, on these two commercial breaks before we listened to these awesome songs by these amazing Milwaukee artists, by these amazing Wisconsin artists, I should say, we were asking the three members of All Terrain to freestyle since they are artists. And, you know, MK Direct Social does a very eccentric show. If Nene was here, she'd be having a field day right now, laughing and having fun and talking her stuff, you know. But with that being said, let's get into what we got going on today. So we have Top Jen. He's an artist based out of the Midwest. And he has a couple instrumentals that we're going to get into. One of the songs that I'm looking at is called Deal With It. It's produced by a guy named Brad Ford Kevin R, I believe his name is. And this is fairly new. It's about 2 weeks old. It has about 14,000 views. I don't know if you guys want to look that up on IG or on YouTube. But we're going to get right into that and get these artists situated, if you know what I'm talking about. Song's about a minute and 49 seconds. And we could do it one or three ways, actually, because we have three artists on the stage. We can give them their own personal beat, or we can give them their own, the same beat. What do you guys want to do?
1: Let's pass it in between us.
0: Okay, let's do it. So you guys got 30 seconds. We'll mark it on the clock. You think you can go for 30 seconds without cursing?
2: Yeah.
0: All right. All right, we'll do 20 seconds then.
2: We'll just pass if we need to. We don't have to.
0: Okay. So before you feel like you want to say this, you just slide over to the left.
2: I'm pretty good with it. We actually just did a show not too long ago down in Illinois, and we get there, full assumption that it's just not normal show, but okay. It was a charity event.
0: Nice.
2: So we were just going out. We had some songs prepared. Get there. The song's got to be clean. For us, it wasn't a huge deal because all of our songs, when we perform, we just had to beat in the background. We say our vocals.
0: Nice.
2: So okay. We all had to censor ourselves, and I did pretty well. He did.
0: This guy's
2: okay.
0: Breathing pretty hard over here.
2: they may or may not have gotten in trouble there, but
3: oh, I didn't curse. I was good.
4: Yeah, it was me. I was a problem.
0: So we gotta watch this guy then, huh? He should probably go last. Then, huh?
2: Yeah.
0: So if the show doesn't get aired, we have to blame this guy here. Then.
2: Just make sure you got the button on standby. So you just.
0: Yeah. All right, so we'll go from right to, right. to left, man. You guys ready for this?
3: All right.
0: All right, America. If you guys are watching Milwaukee, we're going to tap into All Terrain Records. Please shout out your name real quick.
2: My name is Loki.
0: Let's do it. And we got this beat by Top Op Jen called Deal With It. If you guys are tapped in, let's get to it.

0: day.
1: Hold on. Run it back. So tell them who you are, man, real quick, man. Talk to them real quick. Say it one more time. Who are you?
2: It's Deezy.
0: Everybody call me Deezy, so I just lean into it.
1: Let's go. Deezy on the ones and twos, y'all. Y'all ready for this? Let's tap in.

0: Run it back,
1: man.
2: What's the worst that could happen? I swear.
0: Let's get it, y'all. Yeah. Talk to him, man. Let him know who you are.
2: So, yeah, my name's Coda.
0: Coda on the beat. You ready?
2: Yeah, let's give it a try.
0: Let's do it.

0: Let's swap it, man. I got something for Richie, man.
1: Oh, full panic mode, man. See, I was like, oh, no.
2: I can freeze.
3: It is definitely harder.
0: If you guys are tapped in on the radio, man, we got All Terrain Records freestyling, man, to some fire beats, man. They know what it is, man. I got some good stuff for you guys. I got something for you, Richie. All right. Hold on. Give me about 3 seconds, man, just to lock you in real quick. Let's get it. Y'all know what this beat is, man, and y'all know what we got going on here, guys. So if you guys are tapped in, this is MK Direct Social on your radio. If you guys want to check out the live stream, you guys can check us out on YouTube right now, also and on Apple. We are on the streaming. You guys want to tap in, you guys can see everything that's going on behind closed doors. You ready for this?
4: Yeah. Okay. You trying to beat up too?
0: Got you.
4: Hey, another late night. I'm from the Rogers car until I see my brake light.
0: Yeah.
4: Hey, and then I hop out. I'ma ditch the car if it don't wanna drop out. I need a drop top, 4 bands. I need a fine girl with 4 friends.
0: Yeah.
4: I need a car that never stops. Take the governor, boy, I'm going to the top. Yeah, we out here in Milwaukee getting bands. Yeah, I need some money, I don't need no more friends. I'm just keep on looking on the block. I can see outside, boy, it's hot.
0: Yeah.
4: I just pulled up in True Religion, super fresh. Yeah, I think she like my linen.
0: Yeah.
4: Sometimes I like to freestyle, but it gotta be clean, so I'ma do it in the meanwhile.
0: Okay.
4: I just got a double cup, and I just spilled it on my pants, and I ain't even gonna clean it up, cause this is not my house, this is the trap. And I'm a big guy, and that's a fact.
0: Yeah.
4: I don't leave unless I'm strapped. I like mayonnaise with a cap.
0: Okay.
4: I like, that was gonna be a bad bar.
0: Oh, yeah.
4: So you know I'm spinning facts, gotta keep it clean, just like my racks.
0: Yeah.
4: That's clean money, I ain't no dummy. I ain't going to jail, I ain't got court money.
0: Yeah.
4: I ain't get bonded out, nah. I'm finna sit my app behind them walls.
0: Yeah.
4: I almost did it. Man, I need a new fitted. I'm wearing sandals, it's kinda like some moccasins.
0: Yeah.
4: I called your girl, asked her if she wanna top again.
0: Yeah.
4: I'm just outside, cooling like some, have to keep it clean. Hey, that's me on the scene. Hitting corners, bending tires in the thing.
0: Yeah.
4: Yeah, and we coming from Racine.
0: Okay.
4: Center Street, Milwaukee, we do our thing.
0: Okay, yeah.
5: Big Rich in this mug, you already know that we throw. Hey, got a bottle of Bacardi and I'm drinking. I just wish that I could stop thinking.
0: Yeah.
5: Had a moment to myself and then I focused. Had a moment to myself and lost focus.
0: Okay.
5: Had a moment to myself and got lost, but I found the way after my homies found me out. I don't even know.

0: out to my boy, man, going crazy, man. All Terrain is going crazy today, guys, man. With that being said, let's cut the B, DJ D-Rick. No, I'm just messing with y'all. But we right back with MK Direct Social, man. If y'all guys like that, man, make sure y'all tap in, man. Like, subscribe, and give us some likes on the actual Instagram and the YouTube channel, man. www.riverwestradio.com is where you can find this interview at. Listen to this very exciting interview that we got today. And you can find out more about All Terrain Records and what they have to offer. But now we're going to get into some more personal questions, and then we're going to get into some more game questions. So let's get to it. With that being said, let's get into the reason why you guys decided to start doing music. For whoever wants to answer, we'll leave that up in the air for you guys.
1: Who wants to go first? Truth, I sing, and I got a nice voice, and I like to sing. Okay. And they were just like, hey, let's make music. I was like, all right.
0: Okay, nice, nice.
1: It was that simple for me.
0: So you're a singer.
1: I sing, I do rap, but it has to be written. Otherwise, it's just a jumbled thoughts in my head.
0: Okay.
1: It just don't come out how I'd be wanting to. If I write it, it sounds so much better.
0: Okay, that's fire, man. And then,
2: yeah, Coda? So I kind of started using it as a therapeutic route. Me and my wife had a child that ended up being a stillbirth. And
0: sorry to hear that.
2: It's life. Thank you. Mm. No, I didn't mean to sound like, ooh, crass or rude, but
0: yeah.
2: No, thank you. Thank you.
0: I left all my kids in my girl's mouth, so she's, she ate them all. I was so mad.
3: Wow. I was like, whoa. I was like, whoa.
0: She's a cannibal now.
2: But yeah, no.
1: I'm more of a guy that doesn't sleep with a woman that can get pregnant. I take my chances and keep them to myself.
0: I feel you, man.
2: I just ended up using it as a therapeutic route, and just started just writing poems and poetry.
0: Nice, man. All right, and
4: For me, I guess I did it because it was fun. I didn't really do it. I always loved music when I was younger. Listened to music that was way before my time. Music even further back than I can know. I know all the OG music. Fire. So always looking at unreleased music. So I just always loved music. And it was just about having fun, really. So when we first started, like Coda was saying earlier, we'd just be hanging out freestyling for hours at a time. I mean, we would sit there all night and just freestyle until we ain't got nothing left. And it was always just about having fun and just spending time with good people, you know. And now what we're doing is we're kind of branching out, trying to get ourselves out there and have more fun with it and maybe get a bigger crowd with things.
0: Okay.
4: And so really we just started having fun, and now we got even bigger goals. So,
0: fire, yeah. Man. That's super fire, man. So, and then for you, Loki, what are you thinking? Right, Loki, right?
5: Nah. Wow.
0: Desi.
5: Oh, my heart.
0: See, that's the reason why I don't name drop, man. See? We always butcher names, man. I'm trying to tell you.
1: For me, it was more like, so I worked a job where I worked 12 hours. And
0: whoa, you're at Clark Graphics?
1: I was a forklifter.
0: Oh, Lord.
1: Plain and simple. But, like, I basically lifted, like, 100, 200-pound boxes of cranberries, and I just threw them on a belt. And then I go out to my car,
0: so
1: I smoke a blunt.
0: My Ocean Breeze didn't come on time then, right?
2: Yes.
1: No, that ain't got nothing to do with me. We just manufactured. Shipping was a whole nother area. But on breaks, we got like 4 breaks and a lunch. So I'd take lunch and break. I go smoke a blunt and I write like 4 or 5 songs in the car. I find just 5 random YouTube beats. I write 4 or 5 songs in the car. And then I send them to Coda and Rich. And it'd be like 1, 2, 3 in the morning because I work third. I can't work first. Can't do it.
0: And
1: I just,
0: harsh, man.
1: Man, I just write music, and I send it to him. He's like, yo, some of this shit's pretty good.
0: I definitely feel you on that.
1: I said, yeah, some of that shit's just angry. Yeah, delete that.
0: Nah, you're good. And then for you, you say, Coda.
2: What was the question one more time?
0: So, I guess you kind of answered the question already in a sense, right?
2: Yeah.
0: You said why you kind of got into music and what was your purpose of... Okay, so let me ask you this question then. So my question to you is, what is the most memorable moment in your life?
2: In my life total.
0: In your life total, yeah.
2: Ooh, that's tough.
1: Good or bad?
0: Well, good. The most memorable moment. Good moments.
4: Bless you two times. He's a silent sneezer.
0: Appreciate you guys.
2: That's tough. Best memory. Right now, what I'm picturing is there's a mountain in Hawaii called Cocoa Head.
0: Okay.
2: Climbing that bad boy super early in the morning and watching the sunrise come.
0: So, is that something that you've done before?
2: Yes.
0: That's crazy.
2: Yo.
0: And you saw the lava flow, right?
2: No.
0: Did you see Moana?
2: Yes. No, but that's...
1: But he's like, not taking you serious. Not taking you serious. Not taking you serious.
3: I'm over here like...
0: Wait, like, Maui? Like... Nah, that's dope, bro. That's super fire, man.
2: Yeah,
0: crazy story. Little background about me. So, I went to Wisconsin Lutheran High School. Okay, we're the same school where Con Knipple went
1: to. We played y'all.
2: Yeah.
0: Did you?
1: I went to Shoreland.
0: You went to what again?
1: Shoreland Lutheran.
0: Shoreland? That's crazy, man. Yeah.
1: Yeah. We lost to y'all like every year.
0: So, we had a pretty dope school, man.
4: They went to Shoreland.
1: Rich.
0: Where did you go?
4: Public schools.
0: Okay. He said public schools.
1: You see how he didn't say a specific one.
0: That's fire, man. So I went there. When I graduated from there, I had a lot of opportunities to go to different colleges, right? So one was Liberty University out in Virginia. It was in Lynchburg. So I was like, there's no way in hell I'm going
1: out
0: there.
1: No fucking way.
0: No way. So I was like, screw that, right?
5: Lynchburg and we were
0: so I was like, screw that, right? So then I decided to say, you know what? There's Hawaii. Then there's Texas. So I said, okay, cool. Then we had another one for Arkansas, Pine Bluff. It's like historically, you know, HBCU school, whatever. And I was like,
1: not to interrupt, but let's just for the record, everybody realize he said, fuck Hawaii.
0: No. Cursing on the radio. Oh, right. Yes.
1: Forget Hawaii.
0: So there's no. So with that being said, we got to tap back in. All right. Got to get him to freestyle to redeem himself later on. Get him to do something. He has to redeem himself, guys, because now I have to edit this from there. So he's going to have to redeem himself. So you earned yourself a place on the redemption list.
4: You do not want to be on that list, bro.
0: Not once, but twice. Not once, but twice.
4: I've counted at least six times.
1: So yeah, right? That's my bad. That's
0: right?
1: My bad. I'll take that one.
0: And we'll get away with the S word, but I mean, the
1: F word hard.
0: The F bomb. Yeah. Well, as long as you didn't say the B word, we're
4: you could have said
0: that,
4: Fruit Loops or something.
0: Yeah, man.
1: Like, I'll take my L. Y'all got me. I'm here about it in the car. That's my fault. I'm going to hear about it on the car ride home. That's my fault.
0: All right, so, talk about your most memorable moment, or most memorable moment, real quick. Sorry about that. I kind of mumbled that a little bit.
1: My most memorable moment.
0: Yeah, talk to the mic.
1: You said a good moment.
4: The best moment.
0: You got to keep it PG, bro. Because I think you got some
4: crazy
0: lucid thoughts in
4: crazy
0: your head
4: thoughts.
0: Right now. I can tell by how you're looking
4: you got
0: at
4: that crazy
0: mic right now.
4: Look
1: I
4: in
1: don't
4: your eyes.
1: Have many good memories. That's the issue. So I would say. When my brother finally spoke to me again, it's been a minute since I talked to him. It's probably been like 20 years-ish.
0: Older brother or younger brother?
1: All my brothers are older. I'm the baby.
0: Okay, that's crazy.
1: I'm also the smallest. The whitest, but the smallest.
0: That's crazy, man.
1: Everybody's 6'4" and up.
0: Man, that's insane. Well, I mean, if it makes you feel any better, man, my dad is 6'6". My youngest brother is 6'6". My sister is 6 foot, and here I am standing 5'9", 5'8".
1: I'm stuck at 5'11". God just wouldn't let me have that inch. God was like, no, you're not getting that inch, bro. I've been 5'11" since 8th grade.
0: Thought about getting that little surgery, you know, where they make your legs longer. Say, I still want to be able to walk, man. I said, screw that.
1: And then you got to carefully walk the rest of your life because your leg can snap at any moment.
0: For a whole year, it was like, man, now I'm good on that, man.
1: Can't roll my shins no more, nothing. Right?
0: No what? Basketball, no nothing. Just got to walk like Rumpelstiltskin. It's like, nah, dude, I'm good.
5: Looking like Gumby for real.
0: Yeah, right.
4: For real.
0: Dead A, man, dead A. All right, guys. So, describe going from right to left, man. We'll start with you. Most horrible, tragicest moment that you have ever had to deal with. Let's retry. What is the craziest fan moment or craziest show that you've ever been to before?
6: One where just think just went just so left, you just like, dude, screw this.
4: Oh. One that went like bad?
6: Yeah.
4: Well, there's a lot of them.
5: Well, we got plenty of those.
6: Let's talk about it.
4: So being in show business, I mean, things go bad. That's what you learn from. I mean, you can't learn from every single mistake you see everyone else make. You're going to make mistakes yourself. You got to learn from. So, I mean, I couldn't even think of one solid one, but I could think of...
5: The drunk guy at the bar, huh?
4: Well, I could think of one that Coda's a part of.
5: I knew you were going to break Coda into this, bro.
4: It happened, I think, about a block that way, or maybe a block that way.
6: Was it Uptowner?
4: It wasn't Uptowners. It was another bar right on the corner.
6: Was it Rolling Rocks?
4: It might have been Rolling Rocks. Is that right here?
6: Right here,
4: on the corner. Yeah, so it was right here on the corner.
6: Quarters,
4: like,
6: yeah, Quarters.
4: Yeah, it was probably like a good 15 steps away.
6: Okay. Quarters like a hole in the wall, man. But it's a good place, but it's a hole in the wall. I would never do an event there.
4: So we get there. I'm a little bit late, but that's because he always gets there early. So really, I wasn't late. I get there. He spills about 2 or 3 drinks within the first 5 minutes I'm there. I will say the countertop's a little crooked.
6: Yeah.
4: But that's him.
6: That's Quarters for you.
4: So we wait. We watch these talented artists up there. They all do their thing real good. We go up there. We're doing real good. Comes to the last song, and as we're performing, pretty much all the way there, Coda forgets a couple of his lines. So me being me, he's done the same for me many a times. If one of us forgets our bars, one of us starts rapping the bars for
6: him. Steps up, okay.
4: Yeah, nice. So I started doing that. It was just a little bit, but I caught him for it. And that was just normal. We didn't think much about it. And then as we go to leave, there's this guy that I assume doesn't own a house and partakes in a lot of drinking.
6: Oh, Lord.
4: He was hanging out there, and he was very adamant about how I did a great job catching him up and that he needs to practice more and this, and this. And usually he doesn't. He does great. He knows what he's doing. Yeah, right. But when it's somebody else telling him this, I'm having a field day. So I'm outside. I'm like, yeah, you heard what he said, bro. I caught you, bro. Like, man, like, you better listen to what he's saying. And
6: that's crazy.
4: For like a whole hour, probably like half an hour, just sat there rage baiting him outside with this homeless guy, essentially. This
6: homeless guy.
4: It was great. And then the homeless guy classic. Tried to get my phone number, and I had to give him a fake phone number, and then he left.
6: Did you give him Mike Jones, right?
4: No, I should have.
6: 2-1-0-330-8004.
4: Yeah, man.
6: Your name's Mike, and he's good.
4: I gave him my phone number.
7: Soulja Boy is usually my go-to.
6: Right.
4: I gave him my phone number, but I switched around the digits. So if he tries hard enough, maybe he'll call me, but... What would he need to call me for? So, but yeah, that was one of the good ones.
6: That's crazy.
4: Oh yeah, I could have called him. We could have put it on a 3-way call and got on your case.
6: That's insane.
4: But that wasn't like a terrible things went wrong, but it did go wrong and it was hilarious. It was very memorable for me, and I will always remember that. And I should have got his number so I could invite him over for his birthday, something like that. Like, happy birthday! Guess who I brought. But yeah,
6: hey, classic man, bar friend, man.
4: Man,
6: that's insane, guys. All right, so let's talk about upcoming shows that you guys have on the Dolly, and what you guys intend on doing as far as like your music moving forward. We'll start with you, Coda, since he told that embarrassing story about you.
2: Yeah, man, that homeless guy, fun dude. But yeah, no. So actually, tomorrow night we're at Julian's Hall and Lounge. We're we're throwing an event there with a lot of dope artists coming through.
6: Nice, nice.
2: You
6: got a Gemini the Stoner is gonna be there, right?
2: Yes, sir.
6: Yeah, that's one of my artists too.
4: I'm outside.
6: Yeah, that's one of my artists. Yeah, that's pretty dope.
2: Yeah, it's gonna be a great time.
6: Nice.
2: Also, at the event tomorrow, we're gonna be raffling some Summerfest tickets.
6: Okay, nice.
2: We're also opening for Rick Ross. August 1st.
6: Okay.
2: We're in Illinois at the base camp with it.
6: Is it giving you lemon pepper wings from Wingstop?
2: That's a great question.
4: I'm a garlic parmesan type of guy.
6: I'm with that.
4: Or the hot honey rub, bussin'.
6: I'm with that. I'm with that all day. What
7: I
6: you
7: like
6: going
7: the
6: with?
7: Louisiana rub.
6: You said like the Louisiana rub. You gotta get that Noriega one.
4: also to tap into what he was saying, that that show tomorrow is called The Heat Check. It's a live music showcase.
6: Okay.
4: We're going to have a bunch of artists out there. It's at 2125 West North Avenue in Milwaukee. Be there. No outside alcohol.
6: Okay.
4: You got to be 18 to get in, 21 to drink. They are serving alcohol there.
6: Nice.
4: We got a lot of artists there. So pop out.
6: Let's do it.
1: Is it a cost to get in?
4: Yes, I believe if you're an artist, it's free to get in, and if you're a supporter, it's $10.
2: That's
6: nice,
2: right.
6: Nice, nice.
2: We're also raffling some Rick Ross tickets as well, and if you if you follow and get a raffle ticket, get in for $5.
6: So, okay, nice.
4: Yeah.
6: Nice. You guys hear that on the live stream, guys? They're offering two sets of tickets. They're giving away Rick Ross tickets, huh? And they're giving away the Summerfest tickets if you guys are interested in that too as well. So make sure you guys tap in tomorrow so you guys can win some free tickets from All Terrain Records during their huge performance and showcase that they're doing at 2125 West North Avenue, Julian's Lounge, Julian's Hall. Let's get it. Let's go. All right, so those are the shows that you guys have coming up, which is going to be tomorrow, right?
2: That's right.
4: Yes.
6: So what would you say, moving forward, is something that you guys have in your five-year plan? Like, something that you guys have a goal for that you guys want to obtain, you know, whether that be, like, more showcases, doing more showcases, whether that's doing more traveling tour dates, whether that's meeting Rick Ross and getting signed to whatever record label he owns, or just being a better you. Or actually just taking your thing, you know, Alterin Records, and starting your own label and just bringing artists in under your, you know, what do you guys have in store for that?
2: So as of right now, we just want to become better artists and help the community as well, and help other people become better artists and better people themselves. We are on a nonprofit board called Homegrown.
6: And okay.
2: Like you were saying, we're just trying to do more shows, expand past Milwaukee, get into the Chicago area, get into this the whole Midwest again.
6: Fire. Yeah, Chicago's a huge market, I'm not going to lie. That's where we're at a lot. There's a lot of great artists out there, too.
2: I think that would be the five-year goal, get into this the whole Midwest area.
6: So real quick before we go to the next two, right? If you're in Chicago, can you please get them to stop doing that fast leg dancing thing that they're doing out there?
4: No.
6: It's just a lot. I'm just tired of seeing
1: it. We can't do it.
6: You can't do it?
1: No.
6: We got to teach them the Milwaukee music.
1: I'm going to be honest with you. That's they dance, bro.
6: It's just insane.
1: It is, but I'm gonna be honest with you. You know what else is insane?
6: Talk to
1: it. Water dancing.
6: Water dancing? What is
1: that? But that's been...
6: Come on, belly rolling?
1: Nah, river dancing. You ever seen river dancing?
6: River dancing? That's basically what they're doing. That's basically on a fast pace.
1: That's their stuff, man. Oh, you can't knock somebody's stuff.
6: Why do they call it diddy bopping, though?
1: Because they be
2: diddying
1: and bopping.
2: Got to change the name of that thing.
1: They enjoy that, man. That's their dance.
6: That's insane.
1: That's their heritage. They come from their hometown. That's like Africa. We see some of them dances and we be like, I'm going to sit out of that.
6: I definitely can relate to you on that. All right, so real quick, what would you say your five-year goal plan is for the group All Terrain? Where do you see yourself in five years?
8: So with All Terrain, our whole motto is artists that come from all walks of life.
6: Okay.
8: All walks of life. That means you a hood dude. You're a lover, you're doing folk music, EDM, whatever you're doing, as long as it fits in some way, we want to show you. Like, we want to show you off type stuff.
6: Okay.
8: A big thing about us is the shows that we throw, we like to show off other artists. We like to show the world there's more out there.
6: You perform and then have other artists perform to showcase them too as well.
8: Always. When we throw our shows, our performance, we like to perform, absolutely.
6: Okay, nice.
8: But, like, our main goal, we want everyone to move up. We don't want everybody to sit stagnant and be depressed and angry and all the stuff they're going through in life. They can't find no way to showcase what they have.
6: Okay.
8: That's how you find some of the holes in the wall. Some people will be in the wall and they'll be sitting there and they'll have something that's so beautiful.
6: Right.
8: And they can't show it because they don't have a way to show it. They don't have a way to perform it and perfect it. They don't have a way to put it on the internet. They don't have a way to showcase their craft. Some people talk about stuff in songs and they'll have 30 views on YouTube. And they'll be better than some of the stuff out. I got a homie in Florida. That brother's been going for like 4 or 5 years. And when I tell you, he's one of the coldest that I know. He sounds just like Juice. I'm talking about cold. And it's like when you see some of these people, you hear some of that music, it touches you in a different way, you know? Everybody got to talk their own type of stuff. And I think our 5-year goal is, yeah, we want to get famous. We want to get money. We want to do all this. Yeah, absolutely. But at the same time, we don't want to be up there all alone.
6: Right. It's lonely at the top, though.
8: Man, I hear you.
6: So how do you feel that?
8: But it's lonely because them people didn't bring nobody.
6: Good catch. I used to play softball.
8: Hey, after telling everybody to quiet down and then letting loose,
6: I feel you on that, man.
8: I'll be a lot better, I promise.
6: All right, Loki, what you saying, man? What's your 5-year goal, man, real quick?
4: I guess safety, peace, and success, really. I want everybody to be safe. I want everybody to see success. I want people to get this money. I want people to get a house if that's what you're looking for. Really just achieve your goals. That's what I want us to do. That's what I want the people around us to do. That's what I want the community to do. You know, just people be safe. Do things that genuinely make you happy rather than things you see online that you think that'll make you happy because you see it and you see those people are so happy. Do stuff that actually makes you happy. Go out and find things that makes you happy. Go try new things and doing new things. So I just want to, I guess, open myself up to a bunch of more things I'd never do.
6: That's fire.
4: So go places I'd never be. Stay out way too late. Have fun. And get this money and try to be safe, I guess.
6: Living the Ashton Kutcher life, man.
4: Yeah.
6: That's what he does now. Yeah. All right, so I got 3 personal questions real quick. Going to be about 10 seconds for you guys each. And then we're going to get into some game questions right afterwards, okay?
2: Let's
6: get it. About 10 minutes left. 9 minutes left now. All right, so the first question is real personal. If today was your last day on Earth, right, and you didn't see anything moving forward and you had to leave a legacy, right, and you had to let people know, like, what you stood for and what to live by, what would that be for you? We'll start with you first.
4: I would steal the fastest car that Dodge makes. I would probably make the fastest lap I could around Milwaukee. And then I would, maybe I'd like rob a bank and give it out to everybody.
6: Okay,
4: I guess.
6: Okay, I feel that. Dizzy.
1: All right. Easy. Half the day I would spend with my moms.
6: Okay.
1: Because she's about the only person I give 2 fucks about. Words.
6: Gotcha.
8: Dang, man. Right.
6: You're good.
1: And then after that, honestly, I would talk to the few friends I got, tell them, hey, this is probably going to be it for me, yada, yada, yada. Get through all that, and I'd be like, let's go drink or something.
6: I'll feel you on that.
4: Can I add one more thing to that?
6: Go ahead.
4: I'd also talk to God. Let him know I'm coming. Hope he accepts me when I get there. So.
6: That's facts,
2: last day on
6: Coda. Talk to us.
2: Yeah, I guess I would just want to spend it with family for real. You know what I mean? Like, yeah, no, there's nothing much to
8: put at the same time. I wouldn't tell nobody.
6: Nothing drastic at all. Would you do? Like, he's thinking about stealing SRT Hellcat.
2: No.
6: Super black cats or whatever.
4: Yeah, that's what I'd be doing. For sure, bro.
8: Not
4: for
8: the super
4: sure.
8: Black cats, though.
6: Whatever they're called.
4: I've only got to drive one once. I've got to do it again, especially if it's the last night.
2: I'm a pretty simple guy. Okay. I feel like at the moment, there's nothing that I want to really, really, really do. So, nah, we ball. We just kick it with the family and go out peacefully, hopefully.
6: That's fire, bro.
8: That's a good question.
6: All right, so my next question for you guys real quick, 20 seconds each for you guys too as well, is there's children, there's youth, right? And obviously with us being here in River West community, we're all based on youth movement and youth organization and uniting the community by the best way that we can with using our voices and using our personalities, using our talent, using our stage presence, you know what I'm saying, in a sense to enlighten and influence the youth to do positive things, right? It's a lot of trap music, there's a lot of Kia Boys, there's a lot of just lot of nonsense going on in the communities, and we want to put an end to that. You know what I'm saying? We're not going to put an end to all of it, but what message would you have for the youth in regards to being a better person, living a better life, and being just a better overall individual in today's society? What would you say to them?
4: I would say don't be a follower. Just do your own thing. If one of your friends wants you to do something that you're not comfortable with, or you might be second guessing, ask an adult. Ask somebody you trust. You know, you've got parents around, ask them. If you have nobody, go to a pastor, go to a church, ask them if what you're doing is good or what this route you're going through is a good idea. And just try to stay out of trouble, really. Just try to be happy and stay out of the wrong place at the wrong time if you can. You know, don't make bad decisions. My best advice would be.
6: Okay, I feel you, mate. You,
1: I hear Desi. You are loved. Life's hard. It's going to be hard. It's going to get harder. But if you keep going how you're going and you try to really find your way, it's going to be all right. But it's hard. It's really hard. It's really hard to be happy every day. It's really hard to want to do stuff every day. It's really hard to want to go to work every day. It's really hard to deal with people every day. It's hard. It's really hard. But in the end, you're going to get what you want. Just keep after it.
6: That's fire. That's fire. And you, Koda, what would you say?
2: I would say probably take your time. There's no rush in trying to grow up. You're gonna get there regardless. So enjoy yourself while you're a kid. Again, I know not every child has a stress-free life, but right. It's gonna be as stress-free as it gets for this point.
6: I agree.
2: For that point in time. So try to enjoy the little moments, the little things, and. Don't rush. Take your time.
6: Okay. I'll fill you on that. All right. And then my last final personal question before we get into these last 4 minutes of game questions, right, would be if you had to do a feature with any artist in the city of Milwaukee, outside the city of Milwaukee, or outside the country, who would that artist be?
4: Dead or alive.
6: Dead or alive.
4: Juice WRLD for sure.
6: Juice WRLD?
4: Oh, yeah.
6: Nice.
4: Oh,
6: yeah. Desi.
8: Honestly, I like Gemini.
6: Gemini?
8: Yeah.
6: The stoner?
8: Yeah.
6: Had a call.
8: I feel like me and Gemini would make some fire low key.
6: Banger. I'm outside.
8: I'm outside. Yeah.
6: That's fire.
9: I'm on love. Psych. No, I don't. Psych.
6: That's dope.
9: It gets me hyped Gemini. Every time.
6: We had him on air literally last week before you guys got on here too, man. He's just like you sitting in that same seat. That might be a bad seat to sit in. I'm not gonna lie. You might have to get rid of that white chair and put in a black one there or something.
8: He was doing the same stuff, huh?
6: Yeah, man. Might have to get you a stand up chair, man. One of the little white folding chairs
8: crazy?
6: Over there.
8: Every interview, I am usually so good. And
4: lies.
8: One time.
6: That's fire.
8: No, nah. I usually can't.
6: Cody, what you got?
8: Cody,
6: who would you?
8: The bad one, low key.
2: Oh, artist?
6: Yep, if you had to pick an artist.
8: Milwaukee, right?
2: No.
6: Milwaukee or outside, anywhere.
8: Oh.
6: Dead or alive.
4: I know who it's going to be.
2: Who?
4: Cole.
2: Nah, that would be fire, but not. No, I think a Mac Miller feature would have been
6: Mac Miller.
2: Lit.
6: Okay,
2: yeah, I feel
6: that's
2: like,
6: fire.
2: I feel
6: that's
2: like, fire. Yeah, I feel like it would have been lit.
6: That's pretty dope, man. All right, guys. So we're gonna go into these next segments, called the Milwaukee Game Venue. And if you guys know anything about what we have to offer, it's more of a lighter side of things to give a little bit of a inspiration to those who are uninspired, in a sense. And if I could find this music to pull up real quick, then we could start this game real quick. But, you know, as always, my computer loves to be very slow. And we just need to educate it a little bit so it can be just a little bit smarter. But, hey, life is life. And life is always life. So let's get to it. So, all right. You guys ready for this?
4: Yes.
6: So the way this works is this is called the Milwaukee Spelling Bee. Okay.
8: Oh, no.
6: The Milwaukee Spelling Bee, we ask you a couple questions. And we give you a definition. It's either going to be Milwaukeean or it's going to be Wisconsinian. All right. Wisconsin. There is no Latin. There is no any other origin besides Milwaukeean or Wisconsinian. All right. So if you guys are going to tap to this, I'm going to say the definition. I'm going to give you a word. I'm going to make it easy for you for the first one, but you have to smell it the Milwaukee way. All right. Three questions. for all of you guys. You guys can answer it. If you spell it right, you spell it right, you spell it right, you guys all get it right. You ready? The first word on the list is called brother. What it do, brother? I'm chilling right now, mother, with my brother. How do you spell the word brother?
2: B-U. Oh.
4: No, you got it.
2: B-U-D-D-E-R.
6: No.
10: I missed a whole letter, bro. Like, what the fuck?
6: Do it again. Do it again. One more time.
4: It's B-R-U-D-D-E-R.
10: Thank you.
6: Let's go. We got him tapped in. Let's go. Alright, second question real quick.
10: Burner.
2: Oh my god.
6: Alright, second question real quick is going to be spell the word cheap ah. But we cannot, you have to spell it the Milwaukee way. The way you guys familiar with Bankhead, right?
4: Yeah.
6: Okay, so how do you spell broke ah?
4: Is it broke eye or cheap eye?
6: Broke eye, broke eye.
4: It's just B-R-O-K-E space. A, well, I don't know if you gotta do the space, but A-H-H-H, a bunch of H's.
6: Let's go, yeah, my boy, got it, my boy, got it. Alright, alright. And you guys are like sports fans, right?
4: Nah.
6: Not a sports fan? A little bit. What sports do you like?
10: I can figure it out.
6: What sports do you like?
2: Oh, like NBA.
6: NBA.
4: USA. Street racing.
6: So you guys are familiar with like the recent trading of Giannis, right?
2: Oh, yeah.
6: All right. So the word on the list is Giannis Kupo. How do you spell Giannis Kupo?
4: It's going to be Giannis.
10: I got you, Rich. I got you.
1: G-I.
6: All right.
1: A.
6: Go.
1: N-N.
6: Okay.
1: Giannis. I-S, right?
6: Yeah, yep.
1: And then space.
6: Okay.
1: Star. T-S-K. Space. Star. T-S-K. Space.
4: You didn't do the first part of it.
6: No, Gabby, man.
10: Or something like that, right?
6: Hey, guys, so that's all the time that we got today, man. We are tapped in with All Terrain Records on MK Direct.
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1: 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Whether that's thoughts, emotions, concepts, things I think about, anything. The beats inspire me, motivate me, and we go on a roller coaster, a journey, if you will, an adventure through sound and space and time. This is the Twilight Zone, the Super Ego Zone. Might make some beats today, I don't know. Been feeling overwhelmed a lot lately through life itself, including but not limited to work. And these headphones sound fire. There's new headphones here in the studio, and it's like I can actually hear myself in like four dimensions right now. It's crazy.

today, we are in the calm and peace folder of my beats. Just scrolling through that folder. So, like, if you've never heard my show before, you know, or if you have heard my show before, then you know that my beats are all categorized into folders, Virgo, Sun, Life. And I kind of just like wander through a folder and like load beats that appeal to me in the moment. So this time I stumbled upon the Calm and Peace beats, which is a folder I haven't really been in for a while. So, and actually I just recategorized all my beats on my computer. Ooh, this beat is fire, my friends. And the name of this beat is called Forest Warriors. It kind of sounds like it too. But I organized all my beats on my computer. It took literally 2 weeks, because I have literally 2,000 and beyond. Honestly, in my whole life, I probably made about, 10,000, maybe 20,000 beats. But all the beats that I've exported into WAV files, those are the beats that I'm playing right now. The name of this beat is called The Present Moment. But I'm going to be, you know, like how I play these beats is through a flash drive. I'm going to have to replace, you know, delete all the beats that are on here. Not like actually delete the beats, but just like the waveforms themselves, and replace them with the beats in the new categorization and organizations. That's it. That's all we got. We got to play this again.

but it was interesting to listen through my beats after not really, you know, I have my go-to beats that I listen to, but it was, I had to literally listen to every single beat. And there's beats in there that I haven't heard in like a long, long time. Probably just simply for the fact that, a lot of my beats are, all my beats are like alphabetized. Is that the right word? Alphabetized? Alphabetized. That's a weird word. So there'd be beats in like that start with like a W or something like that that I haven't heard, because it's, you know, you have to scroll crazy style to get to that beat or those beats. So it was nice to, it was a nice little trip down memory lane to listen to a lot of those beats. And I'm excited to, and there's beats that I made that a long time ago that I totally forgot about in that realm. So hopefully by next week I'll have the new categorizations of all my beats and I'll be able to play some new to you beats. Ah, these are all like loopy. These are all loopy. And do I have another beat? Yes, I do. Speaking of which, I'm actually in my in the W beats right now. The name of this beat is called Write a Speech. I must have been tasked with writing a speech or something. I don't know. Ooh, this beat is fire. I'll say that.

I like this beat a lot. It's very calm and peaceful. I bet it stops right there. Watch, watch, watch, watch. Oh, nope. I love learning. I'm a learner. I like learning because once I become aware of something, then I can, if it needs to be fixed or changed or improved upon, then I can make that happen. And if I'm not aware of it, even in the first place, then there's nothing, you can't do nothing about that. I love becoming aware of stuff. And that's what learning is becoming aware. And then if I want to go further into the topic, then I can go and do that. You know, there's layers to everything. Like an onion or an orange or any other fruit or vegetable that has layers, I guess. I don't know. Ooh, yeah. I know this is a loop. Now I want to kick a rap to this because it's a raw beat. I gotta find a verse now. That's the other thing. I've been in total like organization mode lately.

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These headphones are crazy because I sound so good. And I just want to keep talking now. Yeah, I've been super, I don't know what it is, but it's been more in like organization mode. Being an artist is hard for me personally because I struggle with executive functioning. So it's nice to be in this mode right now.

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That's like one of my goals. And I'm feeling a little nervous about it. Just because every time I try to make a beat on live, on air, it's like I feel the pressure. I think that's coming from like a level of like, all right. I don't know what that's coming from, honestly. Like just a pressure. Ooh. Oh my God, those strings are fire muffins. That's me beatboxing in the background, I think. Dude, this is a good way to segue into making beats, actually.

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Here we go. 1, 2, 3, 4. 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

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We'll be back after this commercial break. Actually, it would be cool if I had a little like Super Ego commercial. That would be awesome. Wait, that is a goal. That is definitely a goal. All right, what am I looking for right now? I'm looking for my beats. I think I'm going to do that. Make little commercials. Why not?

All right, we're gonna trek into a new folder. A lot of my DJ Premier type beats. I was listening to a lot of those over the course of organizing all my beats, and I'm like, oh my god, these are fire muffins. Like, super fire. That beat's fire too. But wait till you hear some of these street beats, like these DJ Premier type beats. I'm gonna watch a lot of documentaries too, like hip-hop documentaries, which is really cool because I've been tasked with like creating curriculums for my job and stuff like that, like hip-hop type, like teaching people how to make beats, literally. Oh, these are all loopy. All my beats are loopy right now. Wait, I gotta go back here. So I've been just watching documentaries, like hip-hop type documentaries, and DJ Premier is in a lot of those documentaries, and he was my favorite producer growing up. Honestly, because I think his beats were super eclectic, and just the way he chopped his samples and how like hard-hitting the beats were. So I have a lot of like super ego DJ Premier type beats, like this one right here. It sounds like a DJ Premier beat, but it's a super ego beat.

But like DJ Premier is kind of a artist that I kind of go back to when I need to, when I need to be inspired, especially. And it's kind of my default type of beat to make when I'm feeling overwhelmed and I just need to decompress. I'll just make a DJ Premier type beat because it's just like my default. I just know how to do it, you know. And I can do it in a way that I don't even have to think about it. I just do it, you know. That's how kind of integrated it is for me, that process of just like finding some dope drums and then finding a sample, chopping it up, and just chopping it in a way that makes the sample my own. You know what I mean? So, ooh, I just love it. And the end result is always like a kind of a wholesome, kindred, magical type of vibe to me.

biting wasn't so like looked down upon in hip-hop, I would totally release like a DJ Premier type Super Ego beat project. I think why I continue to make these type of beats though is because, one, it is my default. Two, like a lot of MCs wanted these type of beats from me. It was almost a way to get like a DJ Premier beat without, I don't know, having to talk to the dude himself, you know what I'm saying? Like buy a DJ Premier beat, I guess. But I have sold a lot of these types of beats. So it's like almost like reinforced. Make money, make these types of beats. Also, I want to pay homage to DJ Premier. He's like my favorite producer growing up, and all those beats was, oh my god, it was so raw, like Full Clip and like You Know My Steez. One of my favorite beats of all time is called Above the Clouds. The beat is so beautiful. It's just so beautiful. I don't know. I never really think about biting because I don't think biting, it exists. I'm not trying to justify that or nothing like that. But I think that I saw an interview where a producer said, he said, what did he say? He said something along the lines of like, hip hop didn't invent anything, but it reinvented everything. And I thought that line really stuck out to me because it is true. It's like we sample from all different genres and reinvent the wheel and stuff like that. So it's beautiful. I think hip hop is a beautiful genre and I love sampling. It's my favorite thing in the world. I just love being able to like, yeah, take something and make it my own, I guess, you know? And everyone's gonna have different opinions on sampling itself, but I know that sampling is a huge part of hip hop. This beat is fire muffins. That's my new word, fire muffins. Anything muffins, that's Super Ego. That's a project right there. I'm gonna make a project called Muffins or something. You know like how Jay Dilla had donuts? Super Ego has muffins. Actually, I gotta write that down. That's beautiful. It could be like a series. Ooh, it could be a series. I'm so excited. And I'm actually very excited about... I'm super excited that I finally organized all my notes, dude. I had literally like 1,000. Okay, I was gonna say Super Ego. Super... Can you hear this on the... Here. Can you hear this? I don't know if you can. Like, ding, da-da-ling, da-da-ling, da-da-ling. Yeah, Super Ego muffins. That's, oh. Sometimes, dude, I was organizing my songs today, too. And I was like, disappointed. I felt, like, disappointed in myself because there's all these projects I've created in the past couple years, and I haven't released any of it. Oh, see, all my beats are loopy right now. I haven't released any of my music. Like, I had so many projects, like, so many different, like, beautiful conceptual albums, and now it's like, I feel like the ship has sailed a little bit. Although, I know that that's not true because how I perceive something isn't necessarily how another person is going to perceive it. Like, this music, you haven't heard any of it, so it's going to be new to you, and I need to be reminded of those things, remind myself of those things. But literally, I was like going through my notes. That's what it was. It wasn't my music itself. It was the notes of my music. And there's like literally 5 albums that I have, and they're all done. It's like 95% done, minus like a little bit mixing here and there. And they're just ready to go, ready to be listened to, ready to be released. That's the main. I think that's the most important part of making music is releasing it. So therefore, it's no longer mine. It's now the world's.

Oh, I didn't expect it to stop there. Ooh, this is one of my favorite beats I've ever made in my whole life. Ooh, I'm so excited to show y'all. I won't talk during this, so you can rap to it if you want.

0: Oh, dude, the mic's been on.
1: Johnson Smart.
2: Wow, I just realized the other microphone. Wow, that was a really short beat, actually. I just realized the other microphone was on. I was talking to one of my station managers about being disappointed in myself that I haven't released any projects. It's ridiculous. Ridiculous. In a predicament, only just a little bit. I make so much music that I realize that I'm infinite. Just a little bit. In a line of scrimmages, these are the final images. Mosaic Pow. Wild. That beat is amazing, but it's only 10 seconds long, so. Gotta keep going, keep going, keep going. What rhymes to keep going? So many things like emotion. We know it. Deep oceans. Be like, oh. Ooh, I got a beat for y'all. I will say I like beats like this because, well, everything that I said before. It's interesting. I have like energy right now, which is awesome. When I woke up like an hour ago, and I was super, super exhausted. Oh, wait. Same beat, different day. Samurai Ninja Blade, the inner rage is non-existent because I split my brain. Ooh, we gonna find that. Oh my god, are you about to... You're gonna like the way you look. I guarantee it.

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1: Are you cereal? Yeah, Lucky Charms. Or maybe Cuckoo Puffs. Or wait. I legitimately, seriously just said that. That's hilarious. That is... Cuckoo Puffs. Super Ego is Cuckoo Puffs. That is a funny dude.

Alright, see, now this beat right here, this is making me want to play, like, my dark beats now. So now I'm going to go to the folder of probably my, you know what, instead of my dark beats, I'm going to play my soundtrack type beats, like my orchestral stuff. So that's where, that's just kind of, I'm trying to, like, express my train of thought and how it, like, all goes. So now it's like that beat kind of hyped me up a little bit. It's like it's a street DJ Premier style beat, but it also has like an element of like hope, I feel like, maybe, or like this hype orchestral kind of a vibe. So now I want to play like an epic beat. So that's kind of how I like trek through different sound things. I don't know the word for it. I don't always have the words. Yes, I'm a Libra moon and I like to express myself in real time. I'm an external processor. However, I don't know what to say. And that's okay. Wow, redlining. Turn that down. Okay.

Alright, we gotta turn this beat up though. As far as like. Yo. Man, super. Wow, this beat's crazy. Yo. Maybe one day I'll rock the whole globe, but for now I'm super mad, just drop my snow cone. Awkward flows grow to endearing quirks of charm. Hands up if you down, seriously hurts my arm. Hearing the verses raw. Dude, what is happening? These beats are like, that beat is supposed to be louder or longer, and it was like just cut off randomly. I don't know what's going on. I gotta figure this out though. We gotta figure this out. Oh, I know what's happening. Okay. I like looped it or something. Oh, that's okay. That ship has sailed at this point. In fact, this beat might work better. See, I'm so glad that, I don't know, I'm glad that I'm here. That's all I'll say. I don't want to go down a tangent. Maybe one day y'all rock the whole globe, but for now I'm super mad, just drop my snow cone. Awkward flows grow to endearing quirks of charm. Hands up if you down, seriously hurts my arm. Hearing the verses raw, but not as much as writing it. Obsessive with the words, a militant nerd scientist. Objectives and missions with sentences, just listen. The message is yes, different, the essence of which switches. Personality traits that have to be tased. Expend a lot more power than what the battery takes. Need some sweet and sour chicken, yeah, that'd be great. Overload of sodium, empty calories fake. The battle of taste. I'm not sure who's winning, I'm just trying to get into the moment and groove with it. The shrewd rigid dude hidden from rude victims. In my room spitting with blue visions of new living. Luxurious spots and where I am currently, stuck in a bowl of gelatin. No one has urgency, slow and steady wins the race. Yeah, if I'm cool with the crouton on my dinner plate. The ninja blade, a slice of aforementioned articles, detached from the identity, and don't forget the barnacles. Traversing nautical earth is not that cool word, but that's perfect. The passion is burning the fossil fuels, just joshing you, sloshing through waves of sadness, but more like restlessness, stress, angst, and damage. I'm taking that ish and breaking it into fragments. Bite-sized pieces increasing creative madness. The ancient practice of getting better is higher than it's ever been. A combination of levels and vitamins raised and taken. Insane, my brain is facing a game of pain. I'm playing to attain my greatness, but lately phasing through walls been days. I just let the pieces fall where they maze for all the days. On delay, yeah, it's time to get it. Or my legacy will be scribbled in modern day hieroglyphics. Orange marmalade for all those unsightly crickets. Willy Wonka in the golden ticket, best go and get it. Insanity, I'm going with it. Now I feel better. I bust the buttons it up. That's fire. I gotta write that beat down, because that beat actually works very well. Let me write that down real quick. Epic, the name of that beat is Epic Mindset. But I can't even talk. I'm so excited about this. Like, I haven't like kicked that verse in a minute, and to that beat, it just works so perfect. I go, orange marmalade for all those unsightly crickets. Willy Wonka in the golden ticket. Best go and get it. Insanity, I'm going with it. Now I feel better. I press the buttons, turn the knobs, and pull the steel lever. He's real clever. I see through never his feeble measures. We're free forever. Peace to my people as we together. Oh, okay. All right. Let's switch to the beat and see what goes happens. I don't know. Oh, I see. I don't want to play this beat anymore, dude. I don't want to play like my epic beats no more. I want to kind of like bring the energy down with like maybe something else. I'm very mercurial. I said that in verse too today. I said I'm very I can't even say that word. Mercurial. Marsupial. I'm a mercurial marsupial. Chilling in the River West radio studio. Life is not life, it's more like a musical. Ooh. Life is not life, it's more like a musical. And everybody is beautiful. Well, maybe not beautiful, but at least cute, you know. I use the flow and fuse my soul with my brain. And my body and my spirit, I just want y'all to listen to my lyrics and actually hear them. Put weird blends and sphere griffs if you hear this.
hieroglyphic. Rhyme styles, my mind specific. It's kinda godly, spiritual, and scientific. Simultaneous, I'm like an alien. I'm training with my brain inside the lyrical gymnasium. Lyrical, metaphysical, critical. Oh my gosh, I don't know what's happening really though. I'm like a mythical creature, rocking really dope hoodies and kinda neat t-shirts. Speak words, the beats come straight from the speakers. I speak words, and now we under the bleachers like freaks and geeks, sir. Yeah, and I like to speak words. Actually, this beat is quite amazing. My mind is blazing. I'm trailblazing with the greatness. When I find, I take it. Yo, find my ancient greatness. Whatever it takes. So 1, 2, 3, 4, 5, 6, 7, 8 to elevate. Demonstrate my balls ballistic. My mind is horribly, godly gifted. I'm raw with this, but it's a give and take relationship. What you saying? I get crunched my ego like potato chips. Alright. Now, I don't know how this happened, but we are currently now in the magical pirate type beat folder, which is probably my favorite folder. So we're just gonna randomly pick some random beats here and see what happens. I have no idea what to expect. And honestly, that's part of the process for me, is like not knowing what to expect, even though it scares the heck out of me every time. Like, I'm gonna be teaching four classes in the next 2 months. Classes of subjects that I know very well, but I've never taught. And that's one of the things that's overwhelming me lately. But that's okay though, because we're gonna figure it out together. All right.

is when I focus on. I wanna catch all 151 Pokemon, but there's more than that now, like 10,007. Yo, up that 4 plus 11. Check it, check it. Yo. Alright. Yeah. I like freestyling. That's something I also have to teach is have to, want to, will. I'm gonna be teaching how to actually freestyle. Which that's an interesting thing because I don't know how I freestyle, honestly. I think a big part of it is just getting the reps in, like just doing it with like, you know, by myself, with other people, learning. I love learning. That helps me have more to work with, honestly. I kind of want to continue with that beat. That beat is fire. That's a fun beat to freestyle to, actually, too. So we're going to chop this a little bit here. Yeah, there we go. Yeah. But these are all things that I have to teach as well, so. And I'm scared because I'm not scared. I feel intimidated a little bit. But we're going to figure it out just by doing it. You know, my first class is this Friday. It's been mulling in my mind. But people go to school for this. That's the thing. It's like I've had like a week to literally build a whole curriculum, which is tripping me out. It's like, but also I forget that I have help, you know? Like, yeah, I'm the one that has to build the curriculum and make it all cohesive and stuff like that. But I also do have some help, so. Kick a freestyle, how do I do it? I don't even know, yo, I just listen to music a lot. Hip hop on the block, I forgot that I was human. Yo, the bass is booming and it's kind of humid outside and gloomy simultaneously on the south side. More maybe the east side of River West. I don't want to disconnect. I got a lot of intellect, mental. Yo, don't forget your pencil and pen though. Yo, plus I got headphones in the studio with the microphone. I grab, nothing rhymes with grab except the concrete slab that I see outside on the sidewalk. Third eye blind like Cyclops. I might pop. Cause I'm like a bubble floating away and I'm humble with the rubble that, with the rubble that something, with the rubble that glazes over like my eyes, hip hop culture, circular and a cipher, go ahead and spit it, yeah, I got my typewriter, I'm old school and retro, just let go, yo, feeling like I'm saving Princess Toadstool, SpaghettiOs. Abstract hip. See, that's the cool thing about freestyling with like abstract kind of vibe thing. You can kind of say whatever you want and it doesn't matter. Like, I mean, to me it matters because I'm a Virgo and I need perfection. So when I freestyle, honestly, when I freestyle and I mess up or whatever, or I feel like I didn't do my best, it annoys me. But then it's okay though, because it's just getting the reps in, you know? Get the reps in. Don't make assumptions, ask questions. Yo, and don't forget this, peace to my kitty cats, Moku Jin, and Tetris. And I don't like normal people, I'm jumping through the portal, I see you. Yo, I see the blade that be vorpal, the blade is sharp. Yo, I take this art to another level, state of the art, creating a raw. Come through with the 1, 2, 3, 4, 5, 6 to the 7. Yeah, we'll put it on the keyboard and caps lock. Yo, I got a desktop and a laptop, that's the same time when I rhyme like, nah. Okay, that beat is fire. I love freestyling that beat because it's just so raw, dude. Like, it just helps me. First of all, that beat. Here, we're going to play it again. I'm going to kind of turn it down a little bit. So, I want to, like, kind of decipher and break down this beat a little bit, too, because just listening to this beat right now, first of all, it's magical. And listening to magical beats always helps me freestyle because it helps me transcend, like, I guess, quote-unquote, normal. Like a normal state of being or mind or whatever. Two, the beat is hypnotic, so it's like pretty repetitive, which helps me enter like a hypnotic state for rhyming. If a beat switches up too much, it'll change, it'll like keep changing the emotional state, right? Oh, that beat is fire. All right, we're gonna stop this just for to be respectful to y'all. Dude, these headphones don't sound so good, dude. That's why I'm talking a lot around, because the beat, the headphones sound so good, dude. Wow, I'm looking at the clock. I got 14 minutes, dude. I haven't looked up the clock for 45 minutes. That's amazing. All right, we're going to find a verse now. I think I wrote a verse directly to this beat. I was going to find it.

Deepest ideas conceived by the strangest means to access the transmission of infinite dopamine. Spitting my flows are clean like Mr. Listerine. Algorithmic history, that's the ghost in the machine. Ocean to the... Oh, of course. All right, you know, we're just going to go acapella then, because... That's what it is. Ocean to the sea, sunrise to the open air. Do anything cause we free and still got the hope and care. To go from where we are to the stars and such. Whatever we can imagine, we can begin to start to touch. Cartoon us, but save more for Saturday. Live life for real, yo, that's lore for the anime. Storm for the manta ray. Swimming through the water, spinning wheels of energy. Position of the chakras. I'm codependent for the open-ended. I'm going with it, especially if my soul is in it. Flow exquisite, strike chords about that. So lush with the emotion that I score the soundtrack. Light source of peace merging. Weave urban, life force and deep purpose. We worth it, no high horse, just resurface. Keep learning till sign off in peace. Perfect. Bah! And that's how that goes. And then there's writing. For me, writing is like literally the bee's knees, the cat's pajamas. Because it's literally where, first of all, I can express myself exactly how I want to or need to in the moment. And I can get really precise with it. That's my favorite part about it, is like just being able to get precise. All right, stop this. Ooh, yeah, this beat is in the magical beat folder. This, if you know, if you listen, this is my intro beat. Yeah. Try again. The deepest. Nope. No, I don't know about that one. That's it's kind of, the beat is dope, but it's just a little bit too quick. Ooh, I have an idea. I have a beat that's here. Listen to this beat and not tell me, because there's no way for you to respond. Just for yourself to understand, though, just think about what might make this beat a little bit different from every beat that I've played.

Sorry, y'all. That was loud. Well, the show has helped me that kind of reiterated that I need to drop a project. One of many. I have 5 ready to go. But there's a specific one that I'm thinking, and a lot of the beats that I played were actually gonna be on that project. So, just gotta learn, I have to learn how to balance it all. Work in progress, but also, it's time, Super Ego. It's time. So my mission until next show is to have more progress on that project being released. And I'll update you next time. Thanks for listening. My next show is July 10th in Lake Geneva at a venue called Reds on 7th. If you want to learn more about my shows, upcoming shows, performances, you know, which is the culmination of who I am as an artist, as a human, as an MC, Super Ego Beats everywhere. That's all I'll say. I haven't really been on social media lately, like at least like dwelling there. I'll post my updates and stuff like that and then I leave, but yeah, I would love to connect further. And maybe that can be a stepping stone to a more real connection. Peace, y'all. Super Ego out. Don't forget to smile at people, smile at yourself, you know. A smile to yourself or another person can literally change the course of the day for a person, especially a person who's on the edge, like myself. Space and love and patience to all those going through PTSD, poverty, all those things.

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1: Welcome to Ability MKE Now. My name is Sue Roscoff, and here at Ability MKE Now, we are all dedicated to inclusion, connection, community, bringing people together, being relevant to everybody. That's what we do here, bringing people with disabilities and people that don't have a disability together, enjoying life here in the Milwaukee area. We all have our own experience with disability, whether it's our own, with people we know, or with people we encounter in our everyday lives. We all have different and unique abilities, and that is what we celebrate. Here at Ability MKE Now, we celebrate the ability in all of us. And joining me today is my co-host, Michael Martin Hummel, a writer, speaker, and podcaster dedicated to bridging the gap between disabled and able-bodied communities. How are you doing, Michael?
2: I'm good, thanks. It's good to see you. How are you?
1: Doing great. And I am super excited for the fabulous guest we have joining us today. So we have, let's see, I'm flipping to, there we go. Did you have any announcements? Do you want to share anything before we dive into our beautiful guest?
2: This Saturday, I have an event for my Stories of Diversity, and I have 7 speakers. Whew. And this is the last event before I take a hiatus. It'll probably be a couple months.
1: Excellent. So yeah, this Saturday, the last Saturday in June 2026 will be the next event that you're having, and people can feel free to learn more about, yeah. What's the topic this time?
2: Life with spina bifida.
1: Life with spina bifida. So that is a topic that actually I've just recently learned more about too. So I'm excited that you're putting that all together, and you have 7 speakers coming. So this is going to be amazing.
2: Yeah. Thank you.
1: Excellent. Thank you for doing that, Michael.
2: You're welcome.
1: And I'm excited to introduce our guest. Desi Bolin is the founder and CEO of Virtually Sourced LLC, The Catalyst Collective, The Catalyst Conversations, and the creator of The Catalyst Framework, which is a transformational model that guides mission-driven entrepreneurs to scale with clarity, structure, and soul. After building and running multi-million dollar systems behind the scenes for years, Desi realized that sustainable success isn't about doing more, it's about aligning more deeply. Today, she helps high-achieving leaders evolve from overextended operators into grounded visionaries with businesses that feel as strong, scalable, and soul-aligned as they are. Through the Catalyst Framework, Desi equips entrepreneurs with the structure, strategy, and energetic alignment that they need to lead with confidence and freedom. No burnout, no chaos, just clarity and momentum. So whether she's designing operational blueprints for CEOs, speaking on the energetics of leadership, or guiding clients through transformative strategy intensives, Desi brings the perfect blend of precision, presence, and purpose to every experience. I am so excited that you are joining us today, Desi. Welcome.
3: I am so excited as well. This is going to be such a good conversation. So it's great to be here with both of you.
1: So how did this all begin for you?
3: Oh, so we being my husband, I've been married, I've been with him for 23 years, since we were 13. 10 years ago, we did not want to live in California anymore. So we took a month-long trip through 8 different states. We found a house within 2 weeks, closed on it in 2 weeks, and moved a month later.
1: Oh my gosh, I love that.
3: Right? Spontaneity. It's a great thing. We had my daughter after we moved up here, and I did not want to commute 12 hours a day, which is what it would take Because we live in a very, very rural area. We live in a town of only 45 people. So
1: Wow.
3: I didn't want to be gone for 12 hours a day. So when my daughter was 5 months old, I kind of just stepped into entrepreneurship. I knew nothing about the entrepreneurial world, and honestly, I wish I had done it sooner.
1: And I love it because that means you are in the right place doing exactly what you were meant to do. Exciting. So how did you get to this point then where you've developed this you call it the catalyst framework, which I'm excited to hear more about.
3: Yes, it is. It's really exciting. So, last year is actually when I started both the Catalyst Collective and Catalyst Conversations. Came to me out of a divine download that I finally let in and listened to. And honestly, it is some of the most fulfilling work that I have done in my entrepreneurial journey. Do I still love my original company? Is it still going? Of course. Because that will always hold a piece of my heart, right? But the transformation and breakthrough work is really where it's at for me. And I started my own journey with that 4 years ago. So it's I'm a lot different than I was 5 years ago. I can guarantee you that.
1: And that in itself says a lot, you know, because we all evolve over time, and how that happens and what exactly that looks like is very different for everyone. And having someone that can provide something like this, a framework to help you get to where you're going and achieve your goals, that's huge.
3: It really is. And I the Catalyst framework, it just is, alignment is one of my favorite words. Is just so aligned with me and how I show up and how I coach and really what I bring to the table in terms of holding the space and holding the container for others. Because a lot of times I encounter this with entrepreneurs, they are not in a space where they are held very often, right? They think they have to do it all themselves and all of that. So the framework is pretty incredible, and it has four phases, right? So phase one would be clarity, and that's the awakening, and that is clearing the mental fog so a leader can reconnect with the vision and the purpose. Phase two is the structure, which is the stabilization, and that's building frameworks that free instead of bind, right? So systems and things like that. Phase three is soul. My favorite phase. It's the alignment, right? It's integrating the inner work that sustains the outer success, because I believe that what is in you is expanded and amplified inside of everything that you do. And then phase four is growth, and that's the embodiment, and that is where you begin to lead from sovereignty and expand your impact.
1: And so I can't picture anybody who doesn't want to go through that and get better with where they are, because I know one of the words no burnout. How many people out there are dealing with the overwhelm, all the things, and to be able to get to a place where you can focus better on how to get to where you want to go. So, okay, I'm a story person. I love stories. You want to tell me, do you have some success stories that you could share?
3: I do. I have a client of mine who I've been coaching since January. She set a goal of 8xing her income by December. By
1: Ooh.
3: March, 3 months in, she had 11x her income.
1: Oh my
3: Right?
1: goodness.
3: Right? And it comes from alignment, of really showing up without any mask, without any facade, as who you were meant to be, without a

0: So when people come to you, is there a kind of a typical profile of a person who comes to you, or is it all over the board?
1: It is all over the board because I don't like to limit myself. Right?
0: Keeps things interesting for you then too, right?
1: It is. I do not like monotony. Okay. I repel monotony. So I do something different every day. And that's what I enjoy, right? I actually have five profiles of people who typically come to me, and it's going to be the overwhelmed entrepreneur, those that are motivated by creating more freedom, simplicity, and sustainability. Then there's the growth stage leader, and that those are people who are motivated by scaling without sacrificing their life values or sanity. There's the visibility seeking expert, and these are motivated by greater impact, authority, and influence. There's the entrepreneur in transition, and they are typically motivated by clarity, alignment, and figuring out what's next. And then there's the heart-centered founder, and they are truly motivated by creating meaningful impact while building a business that supports their life. To simplify it, I love supporting mission-driven, heart-centered entrepreneurs, speakers, coaches, and creatives.
0: That is beautiful. That is absolutely beautiful. And yeah, Michael, I'm going to pass it over to you.
2: I just had a question. I was curious, the different kinds of people that you work with, does that ever get you in trouble or overwhelmed as far as how the amount of people that you have?
1: No. And I'll tell you why. I'll tell you why. I've done the work. 5 years ago, I was very, very angry. I was angry all the time. Depression, overwhelmed, stressed out, all of those negative emotions. I've done a lot of work to be in the energetic frequencies of love, joy, peace, and enlightenment. So I now find joy and fulfillment in every single thing that I do, and I don't allow myself to get overwhelmed. And it is really due to knowing yourself, right? Of being present to what you need. So when I feel, I mean, I'm not saying that stress and overwhelm and things don't creep up. They do. Oh boy, do they, because life continues to happen, right? And it's more like being present to when that stress starts creeping up. And now I know myself, so I know the signs. I step away and I read because I'm an avid reader. And that just, it takes me out of whatever situation is putting me in that place to get back to my alignment before I continue doing the work.
0: Oh, so there's I'm imagining a lot of people, myself included, relating a lot to what you just said. So where do you start when somebody is hitting that point of, okay, I need something different. I need some help. I need to figure out what am I doing here? Where do you start with people?
1: Yeah, it's interesting because everybody starts someplace different, and usually the first step is just getting the support, is asking for the help. You'd be surprised. A lot of people will not make the ask, right? There are so many times that I encounter entrepreneurs or business owners that are afraid to ask because they're afraid of how that's going to reflect on them. Right, whether it be judgment or there's fear there or there's expectations that they're trying to live up to, right? And it's really just the first step is give yourself permission to ask and receive. That's the first step.
0: Excellent. Oh my goodness. So where does it take long typically when somebody is ready to move forward? And I know everybody's going to be on their own kind of a pace, but I'm assuming when people come to you, they're kind of at that point then where it's like, okay, I know I'm at a point where I need that help. I need that coach. That is coach actually a good word for you, or is that not the best fit,
1: It's not a
0: or?
1: word I like to use all that often. Typically, I'll say guide or mentor,
0: Ooh, got it. Okay.
1: because it just speaks to a higher level of support than coach.
0: Yeah. Can
1: Yeah.
0: appreciate that very much, actually.
1: Yeah. Yes, everyone, of course, is going to be on their own timelines. And when someone comes to me and they're ready for that step, they're open to receiving, the transformations can happen very quickly.

0: Very quickly. I have had myself mental shifts that took 5 minutes to implement and now will never leave my cells, right? Because it's so ingrained in who I am. And that's the powerful transformational work that can happen. Now, that being said, because I've tried to do this before, right? You can't force anybody to change. You cannot push something on someone and expect them to retain it. So they have to be open to receiving. That's one of the biggest things in holding the space and the container for others is creating a safety, and that catalyzes the willingness to move forward.
1: So,
0: Right?
1: yeah, having that piece of trust, that very, very important piece there to be able to connect with you and the role that you have, because that you gotta be able to connect with the person that you are basically following, right? If you're gonna be
0: Right.
1: the guide, well, in my mind, I've got that, when the student is ready, the teacher will appear
0: Yes, absolutely. And it's very important for me that our energies align, whoever I work with. So I'm not afraid to say no. I have turned people away who want to work with me, but I know myself to a point where I know that they would drain my energy. Right? And I've been in
1: Interesting. Yeah. Oh,
0: situations
1: yeah.
0: like that before. So I won't allow myself to do that anymore. But I get so invested in the people that I work with. I'm not just a guide, I'm also a strategic partner. Because am I going to talk strategy? Oh, you can bet. You can bet. Because that's the first company, right? And everything I do is kind of interweaves with each other. So it's kind of, I look at it as strategy and systems. I look at it as breakthrough and transformation, and then there's authority and credibility. Those are the three companies, and they come together to a beautiful harmony. I don't believe in balance, but it's a harmony between all three that makes for sustainable scaling and growth.
1: Excellent. Oh, and I love that you use the word harmony there, because it goes to the beauty of how it all connects and that it flows forward as it should. I love that. Oh, what is it for you? What is the thing that you enjoy most about what you do?
0: Oh, that is a loaded question. It is so hard to say one thing. And if I had to choose, it's witnessing transformation. That to me is a gift. It is a gift that I'm able to create the space to be able to witness the transformation. And it's so fulfilling to have little love notes come in from my clients saying, this happened today, right? I've had my clients in tears in a good way. Sometimes it happens in a bad way, but that's releasing, right? We have to give ourselves
1: Right.
0: permission to release. But just being that calm in the storm for them just creates that atmosphere and that environment for love and joy. Right?
1: Wow. There's so much that you are saying that just is so clicking with me right now. I'm just thinking now with your journey, how. I'm picturing through you going through a lot of this yourself and growing to the point that to where you are. I know you said earlier that you had to overcome some things yourself. So is that part of what helped you decide then that you want to help others in that same way? Because you went through this transformation yourself, or is it? I'm not sure if it's more that or if you tr have been transforming as you help others.
0: Honestly, it's a combination of both. It's a combination of both. What kickstarted my personal growth and development journey? I won't share the full story here because it's a little bit heavy for radio, so I'm not going to do that. But it resulted in a surgery that I needed to go through, and at the end of that, through the process and the journey that I was on, it really just kickstarted personal growth and development. So I spent a full year deeply invested in personal growth and development. And I think I went to, gosh, 12 events in that year.
1: Awesome.
0: Some of eight of them online and four of them in person. And it was a very hard year on my family, I will tell you that, because there was a lot of time and attention not being spent on them. And I chose myself. It's giving permission to yourself to choose yourself, because you are the most important person, right, in your life. And one thing I know about personal growth and transformation, I said this a little bit ago, but life continues to happen to you. So the way I look at it is it's gathering tools to put in your toolbox that you can call back on later when life happens. And this work really helps to peel back the layers of the onion that life has thrown at you, right? To get back to who you were designed to be.
1: And everybody needs that, right? Mm-hmm. Like, that is a piece. We all want to be the best version of ourselves. And I gotta say, we always are for our own worst critic, and we are our own stumbling block along the way. And to get ourselves out of the way to reach those goals and to get to where we can go, really having somebody with you can make it believable for yourself. Is that fair to say?
0: I mean, it's certainly fair to say, right? And it goes back to creating the space and holding the container. One thing I know in working with as many people as I have is that oftentimes implementation is the hardest part. It is the part that people will not do unless someone is there holding their hand, right? And that's the most critical piece, is the implementation, right? Take events, for example. If you're just going to an event and taking notes and doing nothing with it, you attended a webinar, right? You're not taking any action forward. So basically, you wasted your time. Because information is not going to change anything. It's the action that does.
1: Absolutely. And ironically, there was a conversation I was in just yesterday, that difference between knowing and understanding. And mm-hmm. It was kind of that, the consensus with those of us who were chatting about, you know, the question that came to the table was, is there a difference? And it's like, yeah, I truly believe there's a difference. And that understanding piece has a lot to do with experience. And having something that goes deeper.
0: Right. Well, and one thing I know too is that oftentimes we ascribe meaning to situations and words and things like that. And one of the things that I learned, it's going to come off cold, okay? It's not cold, I promise you, but it is meaningless. Meaning, everything just is. There is no inherent meaning ascribed to it. It's only the meaning that we put on it, right? And that's a distinction that created a massive shift in my mind space of, okay, now I can be detached from the outcomes, which again, not cold, right? Because I still have feelings. I still have emotion. I just don't let it affect how I show up.
1: Gotcha. Ooh, awesome. Michael, go ahead.
2: I just wanted to make a comment. I really like what you said, because I'm big into stoicism, and that's basically what it is. I love what you just said.
0: Thank you.
1: Yeah, being stoic can be almost a double-edged piece there of
2: it's not really being cold. It's just being detached and being willing to let everything happen around you and not get like upset by it.
0: Yeah, no, absolutely. And you're right, Sue. That's kind of why I brought it up, is because a lot of times society at large will ascribe the coldness or the aloofness of being detached, when in reality, it's a way of protecting energies and protecting mental space to show up how you need to show up.
1: Yes. Very. So that whole, wow. Speaking of that onion, my brain's like peeling right now. the different
0: Right?
1: thoughts with this, because yeah, what meaning you give to something, it might mean literally nothing to somebody else. I even think something as simple as mementos or things that you have memories attached to somehow. The things, you know, that in itself, you know, somebody else is total junk. You know, it's something that can be but very meaningful to somebody else. And when we have spaces in our head that go the same way of, you know, I'm putting a lot of meaning on this thing or what somebody says to me, and they might have meant nothing by it, right? That somebody could
0: Right.
1: have made a flippant comment, and all of a sudden you're holding that dearly, and that was never the intent on their end. But to be able to handle all of that and think through and be able to step back and put it in
0: Right.
1: perspective.
0: Right. And can you imagine what the world would look like if people could do that regularly? Right. So
1: Ooh.
0: that's kind of what I operate on. And I love what you're pointing out. Everything in this planet is all dependent on perception, and everyone is going to have a different definition of what something is, right? None of it is true inherently, right? None of it's
1: Right.
0: inherently true. And that perception piece will always be there. So detaching yourself really creates the freedom to choose how you show up.
1: That is the words to take to heart there. I love that. Oh my goodness. So, and I do want to ask the question here about your website. Do you have a website that you can share with us?
0: Of course, virtuallysourced.com or anywhere. I'm really available everywhere.
1: Excellent. So virtuallysourced.com.
0: Yes.
1: That oh, so more oh, I wish we had hours to talk here because there, like you were saying, the onion's there. There are so many layers to this,
0: Right.
1: and that there are it's actually it's wonderful to know that there are people like you out there that are able to be in a person's corner, that you can help guide through things that are that may be very difficult, or just it could be anywhere from that, you know, being in a very difficult place to just that I want to improve. I know I got more in me. I know I can do better. And is there with people that you work with, do you have a preference of that, of where your sweet spot is, or is
0: No.
1: it all of the above?
0: It's all of the above, honestly. I like to meet people where they're at. And honestly, that's for me when my magic comes out, when I'm able to operate on the fly and be in the moment. That is when I am the most present. So no, I don't limit myself. I mean, I've helped someone with grief. I help a lot of people with business strategy. I help, you know, getting to that next level because a lot of people plateau, right? It really just, I'm open to anything.
1: I love it. So, and I want to just make sure any last thoughts, any pieces that you would like to make sure to share with us before we run out of our moments.
0: Yes, I know it's sad. I wish we had more time.
1: I'm blue.
0: One of my core philosophies is take everything one breath at a time. Because oftentimes a step even will take more than one breath. So you take everything one breath at a time and things become a lot lighter. That's how I do so much and I do not get overwhelmed.
1: I am actually writing that down because I love that phrase so much. One breath at a time. And if we could all be at that bit of presence to think, you know, even when you're feeling overwhelmed, just take the next breath and the next thing. So again, this is Desi Bolin. I am so happy that you've joined us here today. Virtuallysourced.com is her website. This has been such a pleasure getting to know you here. For all of us with Ability MKE now and with River West Radio, as always, we thank you.
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5: 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This is Cornucopia.

What a great thing for you all always to remember. And that is what Cornucopia is all about. Just be you. Thank you so much for joining me here tonight. This is summer, summertime, and we're going to give thanks. You know, this show is going to be all about being grateful and thankful and celebrating life.

0: kids.
1: So everybody get up and get out and do something. Because let it be a sunshiny day every day in your life. Focus on you. You've done enough for the ungrateful. Now do for you. Make sure you put yourself number one, not in a selfish way, but that you're taking the best care of yourself that you can so that you are able to show up to the people that you love. And this is really going to be about tonight, about all the people that we love. I think we should be always remembering to be so grateful for everyone who is in our life, who shows up for us, who is good to us, who loves us. And what a amazing blessing it is to have people in our lives. I want to take this moment to thank Zav and River West Radio for allowing me to speak every Wednesday at 8 p.m. here on Cornucopia. Cornucopia has been here at the radio station now. This show has been here for about 8 years. And I can tell you that the journey has been quite a journey, and I've changed a lot. So if you listen to the first show, we're now on the 340th show or something like that, maybe more. And there's certainly been growth, which is a beautiful thing. And when I look back and see where we started, I believe it was in 2017, and to where I am at now, here with Cornucopia. Cornucopia has come a very, very long way. And it just goes to show that if you simply keep moving in your life, no matter what's going on, no matter what's happening, show up for yourself and make sure that you are always being good to yourself, putting yourself first and pouring into yourself so that you have that to pour out of, so that you can show up for those people that you love and for the rest of the world. Because I think a lot of us, especially those who are here, we really want the world to be a better place, and we want to contribute as much as possible to that. We want to see, especially when we do better in our lives, we want to make sure that if anyone else went through what we went through, we are there to help them along if they need it. Some people are doing very well in life, and we're so happy and grateful for that. I think that's why there's many types of things in the world going on, and different types of services and businesses and programs and such like that, to be inspirational to people, to be fun for people, and also to be absolutely helpful. And what's really good for all of us to maintain, good mental health and positivity, is to be out in the sun and to walk and to be around other people of the same mindset. So 80% of good mental health is staying away from the wrong people. And one of the things that I can say that I have done is understand how to discern who is for me and who is against me. But tonight we want to recognize everyone that's just always been there for us. In other words, they're not trying to tear us down. Maybe they're not doing much to build us up, and that's okay. They're just not doing anything to tear us down. And they're just simply being who they are. Be you is another thing I want to say for tonight, to remind everyone how important and wonderful it is for you to be the special, amazing person and unique person that you were created to be. I think that's a beautiful thing about life, that all the flowers in the field are not the same. There are different ones, and there are some we appreciate better, and there's some that we enjoy better, or we just maybe prefer them. But the fact of the matter is they're all beautiful, and maybe some of us are attracted to or cling to others, and we're all supposed to be where we're supposed to be, right? Every flower is not supposed to be the best. All the flowers are the best. Maybe just one of the weeds might think one of the flowers are really amazing, whatever. And the flowers like the weeds too, because they add some greenery. And some of the weeds are very valuable. They provide some things. So, we just want to make sure that you know that you are very, very special and important. I wanted to say too that we celebrated Father's Day last week, and I would like to say thank you to the greatest father in the entire world, and that would be my Heavenly Father. You know, there's some of us that maybe we had struggled in our life, or maybe we didn't have a father for some time, and that could be very hurtful and maybe detrimental. But I want to remind everyone that you have a Creator. I believe that you do. And I believe that He would like to say to you that He loves you very much, and He'd like to be your Heavenly Father, the Creator that put within you everything that you like, so that you could be who He created you to be and shine and grow and develop on this earth. So just like we have the butterfly and the bee that pollinates these flowers, and they bloom and blossom, you know, whatever role we each play, there's a part in this thing, that world that we have. And I just want to know how important and special that you are, and how God loves you so very, very much. And we should be grateful. And I just want to recognize my Heavenly Father tonight, because I'm so grateful for the life He gave me, for saving my life, for keeping me healthy and strong, and keeping me and my family together in times where many people try to tear us apart. I'm truly grateful.

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Come here, Dave Hollister. Oh, yeah.

0: God is saying, when I have planned it for you, nothing can stop it. Acts 5:39, when I have planned it for you, nothing can stop it. And I don't know about you, but if you've ever had anyone try to stop anything that you've tried to do in your life, if you shared a dream and people said that'll never work, people came against you and tried to stop everything you were trying to do, or you know, make sure that no one supported you. Make sure that no one gave you an opportunity. Tried to get you fired from a job. Tried to treat you the way that no one deserves to be treated. Tried to oppress you. Tried to put things on you that didn't belong on you. Or rather, tried to take one little thing from your life and hold it to you and never allow you to grow from it or evolve into something that you want to be. Never let you come out of that cocoon and become that beautiful butterfly. What God has, what God has put together, let no man put asunder. And that's true too. So if someone's for you, they're for you. And if they're not for you, they're definitely not for you. And let me just say that, you know what, there must be a reason for me saying that as well. If anyone professes to love you, honor and cherish you and be with you forever, and they cheat on you, that's not your person. Please don't ever question that. Don't ever question that a person who would tell you something and then go back on their word and do things behind your back is ever, ever for you. That person could never, ever be for you. Because if they were truly for you, they would never do that. Or they would at least tell you, hey, we need to break up and I'm sorry, I shouldn't have promised that. Or, you know, let's redefine things. But what you do in your life with your life is between you and God. It's not between you and 80 million other people or three or four other people or one other person. It's between you and God only. I want you to remember that. Don't let anyone control your life. It's amazing to me to see, I'm really grateful that my eyes have been opened to so many things. And having my eyes been opened and I've had some sort of enlightenment about many things that I didn't know about is why I really want other people to be able to see too. But that doesn't mean they have to listen to me or obey me. It's not like I'm an authority. But I would like people to be able to see for themselves and not be stuck in a position to where you feel like you can't move, to where you feel like you can't grow or get something that you deserve. And furthermore, sometimes there's an illusion that's painted. You know, it's very similar to commercials. Anytime there's, you know, commercials or whatever on TV or any kind of commercials, anytime anyone's trying to sell you something, a belief system, whatever it may be, you know, it may just be an illusion. It's up to you to be in tune and for you to seek and find for yourself. And so that's one thing I encourage everyone to do. Fact check. Learn for yourself. Seek for yourself. And there is a scripture that says, seek and ye shall find, knock and the door will be open to you. So if you don't know, find out. And I think many times we do talk to people sometimes to find these things out. We also can just look and search for information in many other areas. And prayer is one of the things, one of the ways in which I believe you're going to be able to get some good definitive answers. Reading scriptures, but I really believe in prayer. I absolutely believe in prayer. And I think that when you do seek and you ask God for him to show himself to you, he very much will, if you're open to it. You know, I'm one of those people that, you know, sometimes I need to stop talking and just listen. And if I could have a show of doing that, it wouldn't be much of a show, right? But but we will take time every night to be quiet and sit in the still and maybe sit under the stars and just stargaze. And I don't know if you've done that, but someone once told me that, and I thought it was a great idea. They said, if you're like a starseed, if you're galactic, if you're a galaxinian or something like that, I love that word. If you're galactic, though, sit under the stars and meditate and pray. And sometimes things will come to you. Do you know that when you're a child, have you ever felt like you just kind of knew things intuitively? For example, maybe you weren't told, hey, don't jump down into that hole right there. You know, be careful when you're going around, you know, like a pit or something like that. Maybe no one ever told you that, but you instinctively knew that. So why is it that when we sometimes grow and go through life, we change that about ourselves and we begin to kind of conform to what we are kind of told to believe and think and how things are? So set yourself free a little bit and take some time to be with the Spirit of God and sit under the stars, or maybe sit under the sun in the morning sun when the sun is just about to rise. You know, at any time that I ever did sit under stars, sometimes I would see shooting stars, which was amazing, or some kind of galactical amazement. And I thought that was a beautiful thing, right? And a lot of times when that happens with someone you're with, you're like, wow, it must be a sign that we are meant to be right here at this particular time. And that's a beautiful thing. So you kind of, that's something that would make you maybe remember that person, or maybe give that person a special place in your life. And that would be someone that, you know, you would think, yeah, this is a sign from heaven. But anyway, I'm hoping that you all are enjoying your summer, enjoying the love that you feel with the people that you love. Enjoying the summertime weather. You know, it's been very beautiful weather here, but it's been much like a rainforest. It's been very tropical here in Milwaukee. And I really feel as if, you know, the world is changing. It's changing a lot, which is a beautiful thing. It's not a bad thing. I think that if we resist change, you know, I don't think we should resist change. I think we should really try to go with the flow as much as absolutely possible. And of course, we don't want to just go any way the wind blows. We want to be determined, and we want to be purposeful and intentional about what we're doing and where we're going. We want to have a plan, absolutely. But we also want to be sensitive and understand, like the waves and, you know, just the ways of how things move and maneuver and continue on and occur naturally, like the moon and the stars and the waves. But it just seems to me that things are very much changing, and the weather pattern is also changing somewhat. And so I hope everyone is growing their plants and such, because this is great weather really for planting and growing. I noticed though too that the sun is very hot, it seems. So be aware of where you're planting your items, because some stuff needs more shade and some stuff needs more sun. And the sun is so strong that it could burn your leaves, it could burn your plants. So I want to encourage everyone to continue to grow. One of the other things I wanted to say, because one of our people of the week, I don't know if I was able to get into it when we did it, which is the president of Burkina Faso, Mr. Ibrahim Traoré. He has his community, or his country, all of his young people, or at least the males, join the forces in the, well, I don't know if they'd call it the armed forces, but they join the service. I guess they call it the service. But those young people serve their communities. And I think this is so brilliant, because think about this. If all your young people are mandatory serving, which also Israel does that too, they take pride in their country, and because they're taking care of their communities, they will take better care of their communities, because they see that, hey, I did some work over here. I cleaned up this neighborhood here. You know, I picked up the trash. We maintain this roads here. If they do some work that helps the structural system of the community, they're going to take better care of it and appreciate it. And I think that it's something that our country here in America, or even maybe our state or our city, Milwaukee, it would be great for us to do with our young people. because especially the males, they got a lot of energy. And if they put it in a positive direction, think of how amazing our community would be, how many gardens there would be, how many people would be fed, how many, you know, maybe more sports activities would be going on, how many games and competition. You know, people are really into sports and they glorify these certain particular players, but we have so many people in our community that are so very ultra talented. You know, I know people that are just so talented physically and what they do, and they should continue on with doing the sports that they like and how good they are at it. And I think that it's a great thing for our young people to be able to be physical like that and work out those things, because it's a healthier community. So anyway, I want to encourage everyone to encourage your young people, help the young people. And, you know, yeah, because what I would really like to do all these things if I could. I want to have a couple of after school programs. I'd like to have places where the kids could actually play sports and board games and do a lot of things together inside and outside, because see, here in Wisconsin, it gets very cold and the kids need something to do. And just sitting on their computer is okay to learn stuff and even to have fun and listen to music, but it's also very important for them to get physical, to work that physical body. It's very essential to mental health and to our physiological system. It's just absolutely important to be, what's the word I'm looking for? To have a variety of activities that are going on in our lives, to understand and know that there's different out there. And I think also, for kids to maybe work on farms rather than them maybe getting incarcerated or getting in trouble for something. Let's send them to a farm to find out, you know, how people work and what hard work is like. And, or, you know, some people get into training animals and such like that, and it's a beautiful thing. So look, join me again here next week on WXRW 104.1 FM Milwaukee Cornucopia, where next week we're going to have part two with our Man of the Week, Blake Marlowe. Join me then.
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Yes, it is that time. The train has pulled into the station. 414, it is your boy Harsh Beats setting it off for you for another grandiose hour of ska, rock, steady, reggae, and more. Man, I just got to tell you how much I love, how much I absolutely love being here at 104.1 live and direct, coming to you in the studios in the River West. We're going to be setting it off for you. You know what it is. We got some of that Agrolite, some Ethiopian, some Alpheus, and more coming to you. But first, let me give you a few other reggae happenings going on here in Milwaukee. So, Sunday, this Sunday, we got a special treat for you. It just so happens to be the 5th anniversary of Reggae Brunch going on over at Drunken Cobra. If you haven't been there by now, then you are missing out. But what makes this very special is we're going to be doing a pop-up art show with a good friend of mine, artist and curator Martha Wade out of Chicago. If you guys are familiar with the Chicago area, she has that art store in Navy Pier. She's the curator there. She's going to be coming in doing a pop-up show at Drunken Cobra this Sunday from noon to 4. Be sure to check it out. Plus, with, you know, 414's own DJ Select Z and your very own Harsh Beats. That's this Sunday at Drunken Cobra. You know, I think they said that May was, what was that? It was the Mental Awareness Month, Mental Health Awareness Month. Well, you know, I'm just going to unofficially say June is your Hug an Artist Month. Artists, you know, they tend to dig very, very deep within themselves to give you what they got and who they are. And sometimes that leaves them fragile and frail. So, you know, if you see an artist that's out there truly making the sacrifice for you, the people, the community, the vibe, you know, just give them a big shout out, a holla, say I love you, give them a hug, because we'd be nowhere without art, and let nobody take that away from us or our children. Here we go. This is Free Man by the Ethiopians.

Let me see if I'm still in there with the band and shit. Let me see if I'm still in there with the band. Are y'all ready to end this night? Then sing along. Because when you're in an Agrolite show, you sing along. So everybody sing at the top of their lungs and shit. The top of their lungs. You got that? I want you to break your vocal cords and all that. I want to hear everybody. Don't let me down on this. You all ready? In

0: All right, guys, I'd like to thank you all for joining us once again here at Station 414, Milwaukee's own reggae, ska, rock steady, and soul channel. It's been a joy. Let's get a crack in here, Milwaukee. We've got great things going on. This is festival season. Summerfest is going on. Plus, let's not forget this Sunday, I will be at Drunken Cobra. We're going to be doing another one of those reggae brunches. It'll be our five-year anniversary, actually. And we're going to be bringing in Martha Wade at Wade Creates up from Chicago. She's going to be doing a art pop-up for us. She is freaking phenomenal. So be sure to come check us out. And, you know, as I said, you know, we'll see you next week. Love you all. God bless the 414. Hush.
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2: Have you ever bought a jacket, a pair of sunglasses, or even changed your hairstyle because you saw someone famous wearing it? Most people would say no, but what if celebrity influence isn't about copying an outfit? What if it's about shaping what we see as attractive, successful, or socially acceptable before we even realize it? Every day, celebrity stylists are helping create visual trends that eventually show up in department stores, fast fashion retailers, workplace wardrobes, and even our own closets. Today, we're exploring how celebrity styling influences everyday fashion behavior and why what appears on red carpets, social media, and magazine covers often becomes a part of everyday life months later on. So welcome to Fashion Pulse. I'm Jason Orleans, and I'm joined by my co-host Devin Billingsley. In today's episode, we're breaking down how celebrity styling affects everyday fashion decisions, why certain trends spread so quickly, and what these patterns reveal about the way people build identity through clothing. So, let's start off with this question. So when people think about celebrity fashion, are they actually responding to clothing or the image created? So let's take a look at the key points here. Stylists create narratives, not outfits. Fashion communicates status, confidence, success, rebellion, luxury, youth, power, or authenticity. Consumers often buy into the story behind the clothing. So, example, when Zendaya works with stylist Law Roach, each appearance is carefully crafted around a specific narrative. So, why is it audience respond so strongly? Is the garment itself or the story attached to it? So, what do you think? Do you think people want the outfit, or do they want what the outfit represents?

So let's take, for instance, again, back to, so you have, we take a look at approximately, let's take a look at Enziah's outfit here. So in the first one, we actually have, I'm just zooming in on this. So here is a storyboard that we have right now in which Zendaya, as we talked about before, is the celebrity that's being styled by La Roche. So in the first one, we have because I'm looking at our storyboard here that Devin actually brought up, is so in this she is in a all pink outfit. It is a blazer, a pink blazer, pink pants, and kind of like gives off the whole Barbie doll era that was one of the trends that. So the second one that I'm looking at is, it's kind of like a, gives off the whole tennis vibe. It is a almost like, it's supposed to, I think, a V-neck sweater, a sleeveless V-neck sweater with a low V that goes down past the breast into almost into the belly button area. We have the mini skirt with the heels that looks like they has a tennis ball on the outside. Again, you have a black almost sheer top with the yellow shorts showing off the legs again. You have the third one, which is actually it almost looks like Star Wars kind of theme-ish, you know, very galactic, almost like a not R2-D2, but a C-3PO kind of very silver look to it with the heels in the same. In the fourth one, you have the long sleeveless dress in it with the dark blue and the black, which goes into the almost ocean blue. So all of these outfits that were styled by La Roche have a specific theme to them, as I've discussed before, and have tell a particular story. I'm stumbling a little here because we're waiting on Devin to get here. Devin is actually the one who put these together for me, and he's the one who's going to be kind of giving us a basic idea of what each outfit is that La Roche put together for Zendaya, and that will be able to give you a much better idea of what and what we have here. So on the thought of the stylist, as we continue to look this together, stylists play a very powerful part in how someone puts an outfit together.
I think a lot of times as a personal stylist, they put outfits together because the client needs a, is trying to achieve a specific look, whether it be professional. They play a very powerful part in helping the person tell that story, whether it's a celebrity or it's an everyday person like you and me that actually, because they need help being able to tell that story. So in a way, stylists are like storytellers, but they're not telling their own story. In this instance, they are telling the story of the person who's asked for their help. There are many different areas that stylists actually work in. In this instance, it's more personal styling. I do personal branding, in which I help the individual to actually put together the outfits and actually everything from closet resets for the person. And so Lost Stylist is a celebrity designer that designs outfits for many different celebrities. I just want to take a look at this. Give a little back.

0: In 2023, he retired from styling, dedicating himself to his relationship, his creative relationship with Zaya, and then returned back into styling in 2025. He was also one of the main judges on RuPaul's Drag Race, Project Runway, in seasons 17 and 21. Little bit of background about Law Roach. Law, he grew up in Chicago, where he studied psychology at the Chicago State University and then started a clothing boutique called Deliciously Vintage. In Pilsen. He then moved to Los Angeles, where Zendaya was his first major client here today. So with that being said, we're actually going to get into segment one, in which Devin, who's here, is going to explain to us. Actually, yeah, segment one, which is the Zendaya and Law Roach.
1: Okay, so when you research on Zendaya's styling and everything and the core things, her looks are basically when it's a brand deal. It's either when it's Valentino or when it's a movie premiere. It's thank you. Okay, so
0: don't worry.
1: So a lot of the things what I was examining in Zendaya's style is that when it comes to premiere, it's the method dressing, which has been a very much of a which is very much trying to promote the film, but with style and archival pieces. So we look at the challenger. She plays a tennis great. She'll wear. It, like the dress right here is from Loewe, and those shoes are Loewe. So
0: are you talking about this one?
1: Yes, this one right here is very much the thing about it. Her that dress was beautiful, and the shoes were beautiful. That was one of those key points. But also for current her, the movie, the drama where she was wearing, think she was playing a woman getting married. So she wore something old. That was her Vivian Westwood dress from the 2016 Oscars, where she was criticized for having dreads, and she wore that. Something borrowed, a Marnie Privé dress from Cate Blanchett, and this dress is something blue that's Schiaparelli from the current couture.
0: You talking about this one?
1: From the current couture collection. So that was another way she was promoting the film. But also the Dune 2 premiere, where she wore this Mugler, 90s Mugler ensemble, which was breaking the internet. So La Roach kind of knows what he's doing when it comes to curating looks for her, for premieres or for a brand deal. Like, she is the face for Louis Vuitton now. She's a brand ambassador with brand ambassador deals. Sometimes they can go somewhere independent on who's styling it. So this was off the runway of Resort Collection in New York, and it was styled different on the runway, but what she wore was different. And then her last current ambassador role was Valentino, and she was involved with the Valentino Pink when the designer that was at the helm, Pipalo, who is now Balenciaga, created this color, and that was on, and that was created as Pantone. So she is in moments where her fashion and current is ahead of the trend. So that was one of those five looks I kind of looked at. So
0: all right, so the what we get out of this is Law created a narrative for her, depending on what the whole event was about.
1: Yeah, because this is where I think La Roche is a genius. He will take archival, he's been good at taking archival pieces this round and making it relatable to what project she's in, or what brand, what.

0: designer she's tied to. So he knows what he's doing when it comes to making Zendaya look good or other clients that he has.
1: All right. Well, let us move on. I did like the looks you put together when you showed these pictures. So moving on, the trickle down affection because of fashion. As the audience knows, we talked about the Met Gala. It's a fact. We talked about the Cannes Film Festival, what it did. Last week, we kind of covered those in a different light. This is what we're talking about, celebrity effect on fashion and how we see it, or how it influences what we decide to wear.
0: Yeah.
1: So to restate it, the trickle-down effect in fashion is celebrity, luxury brand, then covered by the media, turns into fast fashion, where we find it in retailers, and then it hits the mainstream. Huh? And then we have that... then we start another cycle. Well, actually, that's the same thing as early adapter and so on until it hits the plateau, and then eventually the trend just dies out.
0: Yeah.
1: So you see celebrities with the quiet luxury, because we talked about Gwyneth Paltrow. We talked about Sophia, and I think these were the ones we were talking about here, right?
0: We were talking about different stylists and everything.
1: Okay. And then you talk about leisure wear.
0: Yeah, we talk about all those things.
1: Kim Kardashian.
0: So
1: is one of them, right?
0: Yeah, we did. And I think one of the things about Kim Kardashian is that she didn't start really creating looks until she was with Kanye. So we're going to try to skip this. She was always, before then, it was more skin tight Hervé Léger dresses, Dolce & Gabbana dresses, stuff that it was. She sold at her current boutique Dash. It didn't take her. It took her a slow, steady pace of finding what works, finding silhouettes, re-wearing looks, re-wearing the same look a lot of times, and tied to designers like she's supposed to. And when you think about it, a lot of times, I think, in my opinion, I'm not say what you want. There's a hit or miss with Kim Kardashian's looks. It depends on what her body can take, what her body can... Sometimes we have to come to the conclusion that not everything works for every body type. And I think...
1: Right.
0: Because if you're going to... Like I say with how she altered that Bob Mackie dress, it was the one of the things I hate about when people have money and they can alter something. And La Rose said this earlier on a podcast on Hopper's Bar. Like, don't... I hate when you alter something that is not meant to be altered for your body type. And it depends.
1: Oh, I agree.
0: And those things are something that I think it's just, I want people to kind of appreciate the clothes and how it wears your body, how it fits your body. There's so much that you can get from vintage is that it fits your body. I think we need to talk more about how vintage should be more inclusive to everybody and sizes. And I think with Kim, she takes advantage of that kind of narrative.
1: Well, see, here's the thing is, if we're talking about vintage where the clothing is actually vintage and not just a copycat, in my opinion, if you can't wear it, put it aside
0: or donate it to people. Like, my weight, I'm gonna say my weight fluctuates up and down, and sometimes there's things I can carry on for a minute, or there's things I can lose weight for a micro-minute. But if it doesn't fit your body, or if you lost weight or gained weight, donate it to something and let people wear it.
1: And definitely. So we could get off into that conversation, and that is a whole conversation for another day.
0: Yes, that's good.
1: We could have an entire podcast. I want to get to the psychology, identity signaling. And I don't think we're going to be able to cover this all in one topic because we only have a few minutes left.
0: Yeah.
1: We're going to end with this. The psychology of fashion. I have always said your clothing and how you style it speaks. When you enter a room, people look at you, they judge you, good, bad, or ugly, they're gonna do it.
0: Yes.
1: They judge you by what you're wearing and how you're wearing it. So when you walk into a room, your clothing speaks before you open your mouth. Mm-hmm. Taking La Roche and what he did, he created, as a stylist, you control that narrative.
0: Yes.
1: And that's what, that's what La Roche did when he created these looks for Zendaya, right?
0: Yes.
1: For specific events. And that's what a stylist does.
0: Yes.
1: That's what you do as an individual when you put together your own outfits, regardless whether they're with a stylist or not. Your clothing speaks.
0: Yes.
1: That's what the Hall Law Roach example shows.
0: Mm-hmm. And I think one of those key points is that with branding, is like, you know what's going to win and what's going to get people talking. Sometimes we need to realize that with how all these stylists are, they're doing it just to create a brand image, what it is, and take. And I've learned this about a lot of things with styling. It's like, it's about the whole atmosphere of looking your best.
1: Oh yes.
0: 24/7.
1: Well, when you're out, because I mean, there's gonna be days you're, but we already know that. So let's cover this point in the last few minutes. At what point? So at what point do the consumers become more independent? They're not relying on the celebrities to show them something. You get what I'm saying?
0: Mm-hmm. I think when they realize they found their personal style, that's when they find what works for them, what doesn't work for them. They don't have to chase trends. I think the true main factor is you don't chase trends. And I think there was a reel about that. The real true fashion people are people that don't chase trends. They dress what makes them feel good authentically. Like, you don't have to think twice about what you're wearing.
1: Thus creating your own trends. You are the trendsetter, right? Not following the trends. That is a very good point when you find your own style. Until then, everybody's just chasing a trend and buying.
0: That's why I stick with the thrift stores and just shop in my closet as much as I can, because that's where I feel like I get more inspiration when I dress. It doesn't have to be two excitements, but what I'm wearing today is more what I wear. It's comfortable. It looks more comfortable. It looks authentic to me, so.
1: Oh, most definitely. So, with that clothing thought, Who has more influence in 2026? The celebrity, the influencer, or the algorithm?
0: I think personally it's the influence is, I think it's just authentically you. I think it's just, you can take inspiration from celebrities and that's okay. I tell people, take inspiration from what you got, make a vision board. But it's but it's when you take what feels good for you and it works in your life. Not everything's going to work out for you. Not everything's going to be planned out for you like that. So take what works for you and embody it, envision it. You can take all these advices on how to style things, but your true self should be coming from you only. And it takes inspiration, but it only comes from you when you start envisioning what you want.
1: So taking those bits and pieces of inspiration that you find from the celebrities, putting them into something that tells your story and your personal identity.
0: Yes. And that's how it is. You gotta, I've been doing content creating for so many years and I've tried to take what I work works for me. But as I said to myself, what starts to feel genuine for you doesn't work for everybody else.
1: Wow. Because most people don't do that.
0: No. And I'm learning that every single day.
1: That's why they have closets full of clothing and nothing to wear. All right. So with that being said, we could take this on and I might even turn this into another podcast episode. So the takeaway today, celebrity styling is rarely about convincing people to wear the exact same outfit. It's about shaping the perceptions of success, beauty, status, authenticity, modernity, and your, in this case, your authentic self. The clothing changes, but the underlying human behavior remains the same. People use fashion to tell stories about who they are. And celebrity culture often provides the script and the inspiration. Mm-hmm. So with that being said, I want to take the time to thank everybody for joining us today. Here, we will be back in a couple weeks. Just keep your eye out on Facebook and Instagram as well as YouTube. And we, Devin and I, will see you next time. So keep your pulse on fashion.
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0: Greetings to all you fine ladies, extraordinary gentlemen, gifted youngsters, and exceptionally talented household pets. This is the Sacred Cow First House, where we not only kick over the sacred cows, we mince them up into German sausages. This time it's myself, Eric J. Hildeman, and I'm here with Mr. Glenn, if he wants to say anything.
1: Oh, yeah, sorry, I was doing something, so I muted my mic, because I hate it when I listen to podcasts and there's background noise.
0: Okay. Perfect. So we're just going to dive right in, because Pete Hegseth, our Minister of War, Pete Hegseth, has been doing crazy things lately, and what else is new, but he has shrunk the military's religions list, and this has all kinds of people really scratching their head going, what in the world is going on? We're reducing the list of recognized religions in the United States military, and we're reducing it from, I think it was something like over 200, and it's shrunk down now to, I think, what did they bring it down to? 31. 31 religious categories, most of them Christian. Categories like atheist have been lopped off completely. Categories such as heathen have been taken out, in addition to atheist. Deism, no longer there. No preference, that's been removed. And no religion, that's been removed. The religions that are there, I've actually got the list right here in front of me. It's now down to these 31. Agnostic, Baha'i, Buddhism, and then there's a whole laundry list of various Christian denominations. Baptist, Brethren, Catholic, Church of Christ, Church of God, Church of the Nazarene, Episcopal / Anglican, Evangelical, Jehovah's Witnesses, Lutheran, Methodist, Non-Denominational, Orthodox, Other, Pentecostal, Presbyterian, Quaker, Reformed, Christian Scientist, that's interesting, and Seventh-day Adventist. And Church of Christ of Latter-day Saints, that's on there. Hindu, Islam, Judaism, they do have a category of no religion, that's it. Or other religions. And Sikhism is on there, but that's it. I don't see Jains, I don't see Shintos, I don't see pagans. Yeah, there's a lot that's been struck off and a lot missing here. So, ostensibly, in this nation founded upon religious freedom, we've got this slashing of recognized things. And according to Pete Hegseth's statement, he's saying that it's not designed to make any claims on the legitimacy of any faith or religious belief itself. It's not designed to provide a list of officially approved religions. It's just designed to allow chaplains to quickly look at religious composition and determine how the resources are supposed to go. I don't buy that. I really don't. That sounds like an excuse to me. Glenn, what do you think? Does that sound like like a viable explanation to you? Because to me, that sounds like they're trying to gloss things over.
1: Yeah, given the history of this administration, I would be reluctant to believe anything these people say about anything. If they told me the sun was going to rise tomorrow, I'd be skeptical.
0: Yeah, it's gotten to that point, hasn't it? And yeah, this lopping off of various creeds, including atheists, from this particular list, regardless of whatever, you know, spin he's trying to put on it, it does make a claim on the legitimacy of particular creeds. And basically they're saying, yeah, if you're an atheist and you want to serve this country by fighting in a foxhole, metaphorically speaking. So, no, it does say something, and I think it sends a very clear and distinct message that this administration is not going to recognize unbelievers, which is ironic in an age when we're pretty much, you know, 30% of the entire nation. And, yeah, we've got the other religions category or no religion category, but they just don't want to say the A word.
1: Yeah, I mean, isn't this just Christian nationalism?
0: One more form of it, yeah, definitely.
1: Yeah.
0: The Military Religious Freedom Foundation had a pretty good thing on this.
1: Hang on.
0: Okay.
1: You said 40% of Americans are like non-Christian?
0: More like 30, but yeah.
1: Okay. I was just looking up how many like identify as atheists. It's like 5%.
0: Sure.
1: But that's just atheists. But I mean, non-Christian is different category. People can still
0: Yeah, the non-religious are, you know, generally like 30% of the nation. That's pretty much where I was going with it. I think earlier you asked, you know, 30% non-Christian. No, it's probably more than that because non-Christian would include, you know, Jews, Muslims, Hindus, and, you know, various other belief systems too. So, yeah, but I know from other polls that the number of people who are regular church attendees in the Christian faith has gone below 50% in the United States for the first time ever. I think that was a post-COVID thing. I think a lot of people, you know, decided not to go to church during the COVID era and said, yeah, I kind of like having my Sunday to myself. I'm going to stick with it.
1: Yeah, I was just, I mean, anytime I like to, you know me, I like to be very factually accurate, so, and be specific. So I was just looking it up myself. Mm-hmm. And yeah, I saw when the people who identify as non-religious in the U.S., yeah, it is around that 30%.
0: Yeah.
1: I was just looking it up myself.
0: According to the Military Religious Freedom Foundation, not only was atheists removed from the list, but so were deists, druids, heathens, humanists, New Age, pagans, spiritualists, Unitarian Universalists, and Wiccans. They were all removed from the list, which is nuts. And to turn around and say, oh, we're not trying to make any statement about any, you know, legitimacy of any particular creed here. Yeah, you say that, but your actions are speaking so loud, I can't hear a doggone thing you're saying. So, yeah, this is
1: coming from the same people who say that our war with Iran is not a war, and but then they call it a war, but then it's not a war.
0: Yeah. So there's a quote here by a military chaplain and endorser, Military Religious Freedom Foundation client. He basically says, all it takes is the chaplain to say, well, I don't see this particular religion on this list. I don't know how I can help you. Maybe go off the installation and see if you can find anybody who can work with you there. Goodbye. And that's it. And he points out, this is not the American way. And boy, do I ever agree with that statement. The American way is any creed. Any creed. You know, religious freedom means exactly that, religious freedom. And if somebody chooses none of the above, that is their absolute right.
1: Yeah, I mean, it's ironic that I see atheists fighting for people's freedom of religion more than the actual religious people.
0: Of course, because there's a huge swath of Christianity that wants to pretend that the separation of church and state doesn't exist. And I always counter with this question. What is the difference between the separation of church and state and religious freedom? I think that's a good question to put out there in radio world because it should think about that for a moment. What is the difference between the separation of church and state and religious freedom? And the answer, of course, is there isn't one. They're the same thing. So people who are fighting against the separation of church and state are really fighting against religious freedom itself. And if you're fighting against religious freedom, yeah, you might win some favoritism for Christianity today, but then the infighting among various Christian factions tomorrow is going to take your religious freedom right back away again. So what have you really won in the long run, except nothing?
1: So as I'm thinking of it, you know, if I had to, I think you can make the argument for a difference in that I would classify religious freedom as one's freedom to practice whatever religion they want, whereas the separation of church and state is keeping, I would say there's a distinction of keeping religious motivated, specific religious motivated laws out of the whatever.
0: How do you mean?
1: I mean, like, separation of church and state, I think, would be, I'm just working it out in my head.
0: Mm-hmm.
1: And yeah, I can see, you know, not creating laws that would infringe upon somebody's religion, which goes along with, all right, never mind.
0: All right, fair enough.
1: I came full circle to, I just had to work it out in my head. I just came full circle how the two are, they are the same. I was just trying to see it from a different way, but came back to agreeing with you.
0: Yep.
1: And that's critical thinking, folks.
0: Yeah. Oh, I found another really cool article here that definitely deserves some attention. The Ark Encounters, this creation museum in, I like to call it the Kentucky Fried Museum because it's just south of, what would that be, Cincinnati or Columbus, Ohio? It's right near the border between Ohio and Kentucky. And this Kentucky Fried Museum has had an Ark Encounter on it. A few years back, it caused quite a stir because they managed to garner some taxpayer funding for this particular Ark Encounter. And there have been some funny things that have happened, like it actually suffered flood damage, which, man, we had no end of fun about that. You know, here's this gigantic ark, and what happens? It gets flood damage, and that was just a punchline that wrote itself. But apparently, the taxpayer funding that they were able to garner for this thing, this blatant violation of church state separation, and that it was built upon certain projections of how much tourism dollars they would bring into the state, and how many jobs they would create, and so forth. Some of the repayment of the loan would come from their property taxes going directly to pay off this loan. And by the way, it was a no interest loan. And so that meant that their taxpayer revenue from their property taxes would not go to schools, it would not go to police or fire protection. No, it would go to be to repaying back this loan. But the loan has taken a lot longer to pay back than they thought because they're just not getting the type of tourism dollars that they projected. Their projections were wildly optimistic. And so it's kind of funny. You look at their projections, they were thinking, you know, somewhere in the lines of, you know, 75 million per year or something like that, and they haven't made anywhere near that. Maybe barely 10% of some of the things, and the projected attendance has been abysmal. I'm looking at the breakdown here that Hemant Mehta provided on the Friendly Atheist Substack, and it's just amazing. Year one, they estimated 800,000. They got barely half that. Year two, they projected 865,000. They got barely half of that. Year three, 875,000. Again, half. 841,000 in year four. Nope. That time they only got 44% of the projection. And then they start revising the estimates down. Year five, they projected 775,000. They made only 39% of that. Then they, 782,000 for year six, they only got 36% of that. And again, they start revising the estimates down. By year eight, they had it, year nine, rather, they had it estimated down to 664,813 visitors projected. They only made 26% of that. So they keep revising the estimates down, and the number of people who show up and actually go to this creationist museum, this Ark Encounter thing, just keeps going down and down and down. And you gotta wonder if maybe the novelty has worn off, or maybe, you know, some of their projections are atheists and skeptics like ourselves who show up to kind of chuckle at the thing and then never come back. You know, I kind of think there's something there to that. Like, you know, that now that people have checked it out, now that people have poked fun at it, now that people have poked holes in it, nobody wants to go visit the doggone thing anymore because it's just
1: So
0: too hilarious.
1: this is the is it this is the museum in Petersburg, Kentucky?
0: That sounds right.
1: Yeah, it was established May 28th of 2007.
0: But yeah, however you
1: So
0: want to, like, you know, slice out these numbers though on this this Ark Encounter, it's not panning out the way they had planned. And what can I say? I'm having a nice little feeling of Schadenfreude about that.
1: You know, speaking of creationist museums, I can't help but think of the Ark Museum. That's around that, isn't that around that area too, like Kentucky or something like that?
0: This is the same one. Yeah. I
1: Is
0: mean,
1: the
0: I've
1: same?
0: visited a number of different creation museums, but yeah, the Answers in Genesis Creation Museum, yeah, the Ark Encounter is pretty much right behind it.
1: Oh, where they had
0: So,
1: that big boat?
0: yes. So
1: Oh,
0: yeah,
1: okay. I didn't
0: that's
1: know.
0: all the same property.
1: Okay. Yeah, that. Okay. Yeah, that makes a lot of sense because, I mean, for anybody interested, I would highly recommend Aaron Ra to his visit to the Creationist Museum, specifically his tour inside of the Ark. And then because he has debates and stuff with, was that Ken Ham? Is that who's behind that?
0: Yeah. Or his yeah, son? Ken Ham did debate a number of people. Yeah.
1: Is that his son who he was talking to, I think? And well, some of the interesting things were the methods that they used to put this ark together were techniques that did not exist at the time. For example, there were steel rivets.
0: Yeah.
1: There were steel rivets inside used to hold up some of these like joists and stuff. And steel is a relatively new technology.
0: Yeah. Yeah. Would not have been around, 4,400 years ago.
1: Yeah. We can definitely say that we don't have any evidence that steel was around in that time. But yet these creationists used modern machinery. They were using forklifts and all this type of stuff. They used modern machinery to put this thing together.
0: Yeah, I couldn't help but laugh my ass off when I saw pictures of this giant ark being constructed, and you see, Tyvek along the sides of it as they were putting it up. That tickled me pink. It was just great. I mean, you could not get a more modern building construction method if you tried. And yet there it was. And like, people weren't going to point this out. Yeah. And I've been at the, this Answers in Genesis Creation Museum only once. And that was a couple of years before it completed construction. So I was there, I want to say about maybe 2006, 2005 or so. And, I walked around behind where the property was because it was kind of wooded and took a leak on the property because I could. And I can always say forever that, yep, I whizzed on it. I whizzed on that Creation Museum. Nobody saw me do it, but it's just kind of fun, for me to point that out.
1: There's some other things about the Ark that I, was just going along with this Creationist Museum stuff. We go by the description of the Ark in the Bible is actually more of a box.
0: Yeah.
1: Because this ship design is not, it wasn't, this is not how it was described in the Bible. The Bible described it in these dimensions that would have formed a box.
0: Sure.
1: And there's also physics too that Aaron points out that the reason they don't make wood boats this big, there's a good reason for that. And it's a lot of logistical and like physics stuff because it won't work at that size.
0: Sure.
1: And he goes into a lot more detail about it if anybody's interested in learning more about that. I know he's got a lot of good videos. He's a very good person to, very informed person to listen to.
0: Yeah, Aaron Ra is a very good ally of the whole free thought movement in general. But I think people who, point out various scientific problems with the Noah's Ark story, they're not wrong, but I think that all kind of misses the big point, just as Christians who are trying to promote the idea of Noah's Ark miss the big point. Because if you really read the story, what's going on here is God the Father loses a de facto popularity contest, throws a big hissy fit about it, and hauls off and drowns everybody. And I don't know about, you guys out there in the listening world, but I have a really severe problem with anybody who worships a god like that. I've got a real problem with anybody who would teach a god like that to a child. And boy, do I have a problem with somebody who would insist on teaching a god like that to a public school child when that child doesn't necessarily belong to that person. It's just, it's silly on all kinds of fronts. So, yeah, if you want to worship a bloodthirsty deity who commits mass genocide, that's on you. But I'm not one of those people.
1: And let's not forget that in order to repopulate the Earth, there's only so many people on that boat.
0: Yeah, and that creates its own set of problems. Plus, you got, other sillier things, like how did the penguins get there? And how did they get back home to Antarctica when it was over? Stuff like that,
1: Yeah, there's a lot of logistical problems I mean, the actual numbers of it, of the amount of food that you would need to feed some of these animals and the amount of feces that you'd have to deal with. I mean, there's all sorts of logistical nightmare problems. And, you know, when these animals defecate, you know, that puts these fumes in the air and where you need ventilation. When you start breaking it down, there's so many problems and so many things that just do not add up with the story, with the story.
0: Yeah, are you familiar at all with the or not Zoroastrian? It's a Babylonian text called the Epic of Zeathusudra. It's probably the source for a lot of the, you know, Noah's Ark stories,
1: What is it
0: because Noah's
1: called?
0: Ark appears in other ancient texts, not the least of which is the Epic of Gilgamesh. In Gilgamesh, it talks about the global flood as well and tells the Noah's Ark story in a slightly different way. But the Zeathusudra story is a bit older, and basically it talks about how the Mesopotamian area completely flooded one particular year, and the local monarch commandeered several local barges, laced them together, and rode the storm out, saving a lot of people and animals in the process. And that's probably the source of the whole legend that came afterward. It would be, you know, a localized flood. However big it was a localized flood. So,
1: I know I've heard this before. I've heard something about this before, where you have a lot of different cultures around the world who have massive flood stories.
0: yeah.
1: And I mean, I would also argue that, okay, yeah, it's easy to see how a lot of rain could, I mean, we've seen floods around here. If your whole world was this like small area, you know, we've seen cities that have gone completely underwater because of flooding. And if that's all you knew of the world, it would sure look like the world flooded.
0: Yeah, and there's plenty of areas of the world too where we know the sea levels were much, much lower, and after some cataclysmic event where floodwaters were allowed to come in, the landscape was permanently changed, and those areas ended up being underwater afterwards. The Black Sea, for example, we know that was much lower, and then something happened to open up the Bosphorus, and the whole area massively flooded. And this is perhaps one area where you could get a source story that is similar to Noah's Ark, but in all probability, this is, you know, the sort of thing that is the source of the legend of Atlantis, something like that, or even the Mediterranean. You know, the Strait of Gibraltar may have been closed off, and scientific boats like the Glomar Challenger have taken up core samples and have seen that the floor of the Mediterranean was at one point desert. So that may be, you know, part of the source text on it. There's all sorts of, you know, really rational possibilities that make so much more sense than a globally genocidal god who, you know, told one dude who to build a boat. It's amazing how this particular thing has just kind of clung on and how so many people want this one thing to be true. It's a fun story, but it just has no basis in history. Let's see. Oh, I wanted to move on to this particular news story because the American atheists were highly praising this new law that was passed in Oklahoma recently, May 13th. Oklahoma became the 17th state to ban child marriage. And just listening to what conservative Christian Republican lawmakers were saying in Oklahoma, trying to speak out against this bill, were just hilarious. There was one legislator, I forget his name, and I'm not going to bother looking him up because he does not deserve the unwarranted fame, who basically said, "Yeah, but how old was Mary when she got married to Joseph?" We have no proof how old they really were, okay, but there is a long-standing Christian tradition that says that when Mary married Joseph, that she was 14 and he was in his 40s. I don't know how true any of that is. It's probably all made up, actually. But yeah, that was actually one of the arguments that was used on the floor of the Oklahoma State Legislature. And now this child marriage ban has been enacted, and that's a good thing. It sets the minimum age for marriage at 18. And what it used to be in Oklahoma law is that 16 and 17-year-olds could marry with parental consent, or children under 16 could be married in cases of pregnancy. Which, oh man, I don't even want to. That just raises a whole host of problems, too. I'm not even going to go there. But at least this, you know, is proof that, you know, Oklahoma, they can take a step forward every once in a while. It's not all Rhema Bible Training Center and Oral Roberts University down there. Well, I didn't have any news stories pertaining to Milwaukee directly this time around, so instead I'm going to move on to the fish barrel, because, man, I found so many cool stuff, you know, for the fish barrel that, man, you're going to love this particular news story.
2: Where's fish? Where's fish? Where's fish?
0: There was a drunk driver who was pulled over. Where was this now? New Zealand. Yeah, he was pulled over because he was swerving all over the road, and when he was found by a breathalyzer to have a blood alcohol level that was 3 times the legal limit, the 53-year-old man said that that alcohol didn't count because he had only been drinking communion wine at Mass, and therefore what was in his bloodstream was the blood of Christ. Now, as rationales go for getting out of a ticket, that one's pretty weak. I mean,
1: there was an old Family Guy episode where Peter took a drink of the blood of Christ. He's like, "Whoa, this is Jesus' blood. He must have been wasted."
0: Oh man, Seth MacFarlane, he tells it like it is, doesn't he? All right, yeah. I've got one other fish barrel thing here. Let me find it. This is a story that's actually out of Poland. 2023 Polish bus company called PKS Gdynia, I hope I'm pronouncing that right, said that it was ending bus route 666 to the city of hell. Yes, there is a route 666 in Poland, and it goes to hell, spelled H-E-L, and a lot of tourists have liked going to that, but then they got rid of it because they... conservative Christians living in Poland didn't like that sort of thing and decided to, you know, well, send it to hell. But now there's a private bus company that's bringing it back. And I thought, oh, that's great. You know, you just can't keep it down. Something really cool like this comes along, people just have to, you know, go along with it. But yeah, that's the type of thing that we got. We got a Route 666 to hell. And if you're ever in Poland, check it out.
1: That's funny.
0: That's our show. Thanks for listening. I want to thank you all for joining us. 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Until next time, this is Eric J. Hildeman, along with Mr. Glenn, reminding you that cats are so much less noisy than dogs when you're trying to record a radio show. Good luck, thank you, and may Lady Bast go with you. So long, everybody.
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0: Welcome, welcome, welcome back to The Dressing Room. I'm your host, 22, and we throw fits here, not shame, but I'm going to keep it cute. But I'm going to always tell y'all what they say in these mean streets, okay? I'm here with my fashion family, of course, my fashion family from the 400 Proof Podcast. Say what's up to the people.
1: What's going on, Milwaukee?
0: What's going on? We got a good show for you guys, as always. We had a few topics that we're going to get into here. I know y'all watched the verses. If y'all didn't watch the verses, I mean, we're going to talk about it anyway. We had an all-white party that happened over the weekend. A few people have dropped, like, some collabs. Jay-Z did drop some hot stuff. And we have to talk about Giannis, because, I mean...
1: Man, you know what I got to say about Giannis.
0: That's Giannis insane. Ain't honest. Giannis ain't honest is insane.
1: Giannis ain't keep it honest. We need to make hey River West, we need to River West Radio, we need to make t-shirts for that. Giannis wasn't honest.
0: That is insane. Giannis wasn't honest. He hurt a lot of people feeling.
1: Yeah, man. It felt like a breakup for real.
0: Does it?
1: Yeah.
0: It really
1: I never understood that when they say that, like sports fans, but yeah, we definitely mad about that. We ain't over that yet. It's gonna take a while.
0: That is insane. So like, what do you think is gonna be like the outcome for the team? Like,
1: I think the bus gonna be good. We got Tyler Hero, he from Milwaukee, so him coming back, that's gonna be real exciting for the city. I think everybody gonna be ready to, you know what I'm saying, see that.
0: I think so. And I'm just a girl. So, you know, I'm just sitting there watching, like, you know, Giannis leaving. That's like, he's the star. Like, he's one of the first megastars that I've seen, like, in my time, in my own eyes, in my own interest, right? Like, as a kid, you know, I went to the games with my mom. We knew Sam Cassell and Ray Allen and Ray, like, younger.
1: Right.
0: But, like, Giannis was the first one that was, like, really the star.
1: He was the one that transcended just sports, period. Like, everybody knows Giannis.
0: Yeah, and for him to just, like, be a part of Milwaukee and the culture and bring us that championship, because that year was so lit. Like, downtown, you couldn't tell us nothing.
1: Yeah, we still appreciate him for the championship.
0: Yeah, their district was definitely lit.
1: We still got to make the T-shirts. Giannis wasn't honest.
0: Giannis was not honest.
1: It was, like,
0: okay.
1: 3 years that we should have won. And then you went to the same team that was beating us. So it's kind of like the
0: insane.
1: KD effect.
0: So you feel like he played in our face when they kept on
1: played.
0: Saying like he was going to leave, he was going to leave. And then he just played
1: he kept
0: in our
1: clutching his ankle every time. But yeah.
0: That's insane. Giannis was not on his tees. I don't know. I feel like I said, I'm just a girl. So I'm just looking and I don't know who else is coming on. You guys are mentioning Hero and like he's from here and all these good things. But I don't know.
1: And the Heat was the same team that beat us up in the playoffs when he kept getting injured.
0: That's
1: so
0: insane.
1: For him to go to that team. It's kind of the same thing as KD, but shout out Giannis, man. We wish him success and all that, but yeah.
0: For sure.
1: We moving forward now. Shout out Tyler Hero and all the new Bucks. We got a mint. We got the dude, a mint, and Burry. And we got them in the finals. I mean, not in the finals, but the draft. So we in a good space right now.
0: Yeah, that's good. That's good. I'm happy you know, because you know I don't.
1: Yeah, we got like 7 players out of that just for Giannis and Portis.
0: Yeah.
1: You know what I'm saying?
0: And so, like, when it comes to, like, the draft and everything, are we getting more people? Like, is it done?
1: The draft is done. We got a mint. We got a mint at the 13th pick. We got Burries, Braden Burries at the 10th pick. And then in the second round, we got this dude named Malik Lewis. He from Spain. So maybe we might get another Giannis out of that little group of guys.
0: Hopefully. A lot of the players seem not to even be from America anymore. It's like all of the players for like mainly are like over. Has it always been that way?
1: but they want to make it like a sport where they're watching it all over the world. So when you got just Giannis, you know, representing the whole Greece, it makes them more money than just the guy that's representing just, you know, he came from Racine or something.
0: Right, right, right.
1: So it's kind of about money, you know, it's a business. But they got to make sure that they keep, you know, American players from the soil and those dudes from the hood that made the NBA big. They got to make sure that they protect that. You get what I'm saying?
0: For sure, because it's definitely started here.
1: Don't watch them out. But, yeah, man. Shout out Giannis, man.
0: Yeah, a lot of people are like,
1: might be the last time you hear about Giannis on our show.
0: You hear a lot of people have like lots of stories, like personal stories about like meeting Giannis and him like just being over the city and all this.
1: Yeah, I remember before they even won that championship, me and my son, we was riding and we seen Giannis like outside of the training facility, I think on Water Street. And he was standing out there, I think, with his manager. And then I just yelled out the truck. I'm like, Giannis, I'm like, you gonna get a championship this year.
0: Was that the year he got the championship?
1: Yep.
0: Was it?
1: And then he just looked at his manager and they laughed. I'm like, you getting a championship this year, don't trip. And he just looked at his manager and just like, or whoever the guy that was with him, he looked like a manager. Oh. But yeah.
0: Farewell stories for Giannis.
1: Farewell, man.
0: Giannis was not honest. Let's get into some more hot music. Let's get into this new Key Glock Cherry on Top. Let's go.

0: top, cherry.
1: Yeah.
2: Cherry on Top by Key Glock. There you go.
3: P.R.E., okay. Man.
2: So the BET Awards are happening tonight. Like, right now? Right now. Yeah, it's on right now, right?
3: Going down right now on BET Awards.
2: For sure.
3: Black Entertainment.
2: And so, listen, this year it's hosted by Drewski. And I am so excited. That's lit.
3: Yeah, I rock with Drewski, dude. Funny.
2: He's definitely hilarious. And this is the thing with him. Like, say what you want, but he don't miss with his skits.
3: Yeah.
2: And he hit everybody. Everybody get hit up. Like, it's not just.
3: He got his finger on the pulse of the culture. Like,
2: he
3: when he dropped it, it don't just seem like he just, like, he just trying to do a cosplay or something. You get what I'm saying? Like,
2: exactly.
3: he really locked in what's going on. So it's good to see that, because a lot of people be out of touch.
2: And it does seem like that. Like, once they get to a certain level, they just become, like you said, I guess that's the best word that you can use to describe it, is out of touch. Because some people, they just seem like they get a little washed, or they like, even they top, I don't know. Drewski is hilarious. Like I said, he don't miss with his skits. Say what you want, but I'm so happy and excited to see that he's hosting the BET Awards this year. Cardi B is headlining, of course, and she actually has the most nominations so far, with 6 nominations for a BET Award.
3: Oh yeah, she snapped.
2: She snapped. Also,
3: I don't know how, but
2: I mean, whatever. Also, it was crazy because Kendrick Lamar has 5.
3: Yeah.
2: So he's right up under her.
3: And she got 6.
2: She has 6.
3: What did she do to get the what did she do to get all that?
2: I mean, she did just drop. She just had a project. She was just on tour. So her tour was supposedly, like, sold out. Like, she did buku crazy numbers, like, selling out arenas that most. I guess she was the first female rap artist to sell out one of these arenas. I don't know.
3: Yeah.
2: The only reason why I know is because my cousin was being shady, like, I'm sorry, Nikki, and, like, looked at me in my eyeballs and told me that Cardi sold out somewhere. So, like, that's that. But, yeah, she had a good project. She had an okay project. She had a good project.
3: Yeah.
2: So I mean, she got her nominations. Like I said, Kendrick Lamar.
3: Did you think it was good? Did you like it?
2: I listened to it and I did like it. It was good. It was good. Yeah. I can't, like, you know, we listen to music for real. So regardless of my personal preference, everybody knows I'm like a barb, whatever, a Nicki girl. Like, when it comes to bars and music and what she's spitting on raps, like, when we keep it on wax, I'm gonna go with Nicki all day. But yeah, when it comes to Cardi, I like Cardi. I never had an issue with Cardi's

0: Mariah the Scientist.
1: Oh, okay.
0: And you know, I love her, and I've been a Mariah the Scientist fan. Like, is she, did she just blow up over, like, not overnight, right? But like, it's like she's at her height.
1: Yeah, she's right now.
0: And I didn't, I think I'm missing it. I think I need to tune back in.
1: Yeah.
0: Cause I was on Mariah,
1: I've been
0: like,
1: listening to it, and you ain't really been listening that much.
0: Don't lie to these people.
1: I've been listening to it a little bit more than you.
0: Do not lie to these people. Yes, I love Mariah the Scientist. Definitely, we went to go see her when she was here for Summerfest, and I don't think people knew who she was.
1: I didn't even know a lot of that stuff was her, but I was seeing her, but I wasn't tapped in.
0: Yeah, she's lit. So shout out to her. She has 5 nominations.
1: Oh, she still mess with Thug?
0: I guess they're getting married. He proposed to her recently on stage, and not recently, a while ago. And, you know, after he got out of jail, the whole the debacle of the phone conversations, you know what I'm saying? Man, watch out, all of that.
1: Yeah.
0: He proposed to her, so we'll
1: see. You heard
0: see.
1: What Kata said. Kata said, what'd he say?
0: I like the gossip with my, like, I'm Young Thug too.
1: Yeah,
0: we are.
1: Yeah.
0: You gotta have a day one. And if your day one ain't your spouse, then I don't know what to say. Like, right. When that conversation hit the air, like, I guess it can sting, right? It can sting a little bit. But he's talking to, like, his mate. Like,
1: it,
0: come
1: if,
0: on
1: if
0: now.
1: If the walls could talk, it definitely stings to some people.
0: Yeah, like, if I'm saying it to my other half, then it's like, this in house over here.
1: Right.
0: Now, if I'm saying it to somebody else, it becomes a little different. I don't know. It is what it is. So, like I said, Nas, Ari Lennox, Baby Keem, Doja Cat, Dolce, all these people are performing tonight at the BET Awards. It's probably on right now if you're watching it. Like, we're missing it to bring you this good news, but it's probably on right now. Lauryn Hill is getting the Living Legend Award, and Teyana Taylor is getting the Icon of the Year Award.
1: Okay.
0: Anybody that you're excited to see?
1: I think I would want to see Lauryn Hill. You know, I'm a big fan of Lauryn Hill.
0: Yeah, for sure.
1: Shout out to Geminis.
0: You think she gonna be on time?
1: Nah. Us Geminis ain't never on time.
0: We
1: it
0: do.
1: Wouldn't even be right.
0: Cause time is, we do what the universe say now.
1: Right. It wouldn't even be the right time if she was on time.
0: I feel you. So yeah, last year BET Awards, I'm trying to think back to if we had any like big iconic moments. I can't stand when they get like a snooze fest. But we were just watching the carpet. It looked like it was lit when we were leaving. Like, now we gotta talk about this, guys. We gotta talk about it. Ray J. Don't get me started on Ray J. Ray J came to the BET Awards with a black tee, some black denim jeans, some black fur slides, like with the
1: Adrian
0: bear coffee.
1: Adrian Bronner's shoes at that. He said that he took them from Adrian Bronner and just wore them. But I had just told you, I'm like, that's the same shoes he just had on the Adrian Bronner.
0: Literally before
1: and
0: you
1: Dean,
0: said that, he said that.
1: Stream. And then they asked him, like, what? I think Bow Wow asked him, like, what do you got on?
0: Yeah, he did.
1: And
0: that's
1: he like, man, he like, I just woke up and had this, and then I grabbed these shoes from Adrian Bronner. And they definitely look like Adrian Bronner probably was playing in them shoes or something.
0: Not the play shoes, not the house shoes, not the take
1: the
0: trash out.
1: You know, when you go to the awards, like everything is fresh out the pack.
0: Okay, so
1: fresh,
0: and I get coming as you are, right, and coming for the culture as us, but like,
1: not,
0: this is
1: not
0: a night,
1: awards.
0: Not to the awards, fam. Like, you got to do something.
1: You know,
0: like, why
1: Ray
0: would you
1: Jay's,
0: do that?
1: Ray J kind of been slipping.
0: He been clowning,
1: he been
0: having
1: slipping
0: he?
1: Real hard.
0: Like, I don't like the fact, like, okay, so me and you, we sit, we watch Dina and AB. What's the name of their show? I don't even know.
1: AB and Dean.
0: Oh, that's the name of it? Okay,
1: yeah,
0: I thought it was
1: AB,
0: like the name.
1: Whatever,
0: yeah. we watched them. They're hilarious. They're so fun to watch.
1: Crash
0: like,
1: Out Boys. You
0: Crash Out Boys
1: about,
0: is probably what it is.
1: Yeah, that's their
0: that new one.
1: That's their group.
0: Okay.
1: Yeah.
0: So, boom, we was watching that, right? And, like, Ray J's there, obviously. And, like, who else was there? Sauce Walker.
1: Sauce Walker came in, and Ray J was, like, throwing little shots, like, kind of making it seem like Sauce was just trying to get all the TV time. And he was making it seem like he needed that to boost his career. And so that kind of insulted Sauce. And he got on him, you know what I'm saying?
0: He did. He definitely got on him.
1: He got on him. He caught him broke and bums and... Oh, he called him Brandy Brother. Remember, he said, you Brandy Brother.
0: He definitely
1: brother.
0: Said he's Brandy's brother, which is not the worst thing in the world to be. But at this point, like, Brandy's little brother is effing up, okay? Like, he needs to get his ish together. We know Brandy's brother. To see you out here known as, like, the person, like, okay, at the BET Awards. They say, you guys see what we're dealing with here? Like, he's all over the place. And I get that this is his facade.
1: He ain't been right since he
0: love
1: was
0: Love him
1: in,
0: up.
1: No, since, remember, he was in that room with Whitney Houston, they said, before she passed.
0: Oh, see.
1: Yeah, he ain't been right since then.
0: Let's get into it. Didn't they say he was a dealer for the industry?
1: Hey.
0: That's what the street said. I told you I'm going to keep it cute. I'm just going to tell you what they said in the street.
1: I don't know.
0: I don't know, but listen, like, I don't like this for Brandy's brother. I want Ray J to, like,

0: it's not cute to be this drunk and be just this lit and just this much like obnoxious all the time.
1: And
0: like,
1: then a month ago he said he had only so long to live
0: something. Like, make it make sense. Like, you're not appreciating the life that you got if you did get a second chance. Like,
1: and,
0: get
1: and
0: it
1: he
0: that
1: said all that, and then we just seen him on the live stream drinking a
0: whole,
1: bottle
0: of Tito's.
1: Like, you rich and you drinking a whole bottle of
0: like
1: Tito's on stream.
0: I don't know. Y'all send some prayers up for Brandy's brother. I need him to get his life together, okay? The second chance that you got, if he was doing whatever you were talking about.
1: He might not want no prayers. He might want some Tito's.
0: That's insane. Let's get into some more music. Let's get into some music from The Dream. Now, The Dream, we're going to get into verses when we come back, but I want to see him do verses. Like,
1: Dream is back, man.
0: Insane. Let's go.
2: You

0: Because the R&B music wants to live, okay? It wants to live. They want to sing again. Now, we got to get into it. Like I said, before we cut to that record, like The Dream and the Verses.
1: The who?
0: The Dream.
1: The Dream and the Verses?
0: And who could he go against? He hasn't had one, right? I'm not tripping. I think I would have remembered.
1: Yeah, I don't know if he had one. He could have.
0: Now I have to look it up. But we have to talk about this Verses that just happened over the weekend. During the week. We had the Verses between Pretty Ricky and B2K. Now, I love B2K. I really do. I really, really, really, really, really love B2K, but whose idea was this? Who told them to go against Pretty Ricky? Like,
1: it had to be a money grab.
0: I'm sure it was.
1: They just might not have thought it all the way through.
0: Maybe they haven't thought it all the way through. And I know that they're cool, right? So every time that we send someone to a Verses, it's not always Gucci Mane and what's the name situation.
1: It's different. You know, the internet love and a fan base love is different when you're going against, when you got a whole another fan base. You know what I'm saying? Like, Pretty Ricky kind of made them look like middle school vibes.
0: Okay, so here's my thing with it, right? When I was talking about, like, the Verses, knowing that it was coming up, this is my point. I love, love, love, love B2K, but I knew it was going to be a slaughter. Like, I knew that Pretty Ricky going against them was not going to be a good look. Someone on the internet said, like, okay, this was like Coco Jones versus, like, Sexy Red.
1: Like, oh, that's crazy.
0: Like, insane. Like, these are two different type of artists. Like, you're going to get love songs and singy songs and ballads. And, you know, they were boy band, like, core, like. And then you go to Pretty Ricky. They're from Florida. They have this edge to them. They're mostly rappers. We have Pleasure P with. He has amazing vocals. Like, that's one thing about it. You cannot sleep on Pleasure P in those vocals. Like he said on that Verses, he sounds just like his records. Okay, like it was a really good Verses. But yeah, they did what they had to do, and they slaughtered them. The best thing that B2K did.
1: Smoke their boots.
0: I liked when he brought his son out.
1: Omarion.
0: Yes, I did like when his son was out there with him. That was super dope to me because, you know, just because we want to see the next generation, we like to see the kids of the people who we grew up watching and, you know, doing these things to as kids. So it was definitely
1: dope to
0: see.
1: His shoes were super long, but I might have been the only person that noticed that.
0: OMG, probably.
1: But shout out to Omarion bringing his son out, man. It's always good to see that.
0: For sure. Now we got to get into their looks because they definitely had some crazy looks. Like somebody said, Pleasure P, breathe one more time, then it's definitely going to pop one of those buttons. And I was cracking up. It was so funny to me. But the red, I don't know, the red is okay. It was a lot of sparkle. It was a lot of appliques, if you will.
1: In
0: Pretty Ricky, they had on the red, and B2K had on the all black. B2K kind of a little more like more relaxed and more laid back.
1: Yeah,
0: like,
1: B2K was like more relaxed and they was like more turned up. Yeah. I think we would have expected it to be the opposite way around.
0: No, I mean, I guess so, but this is my thing too.
1: The boy band versus like the
0: they're both boy bands.
1: R&B. They like R&B. That's what we had. I think that's what we learn to understand. Well, that's what we see now.
0: Yeah,
1: you get what I'm saying?
0: This is true.
1: That's like a real R&B group. That was more of pop boy band.
0: Yeah, for sure. Let's get into some of this hot music. Let's get into this throwback. Let's get into Pretty Ricky, Your Body. Did they do this?
1: I don't know about this, man.
0: You don't know nothing about this.
1: You don't know
0: nothing about this. Whatever. Let's go. Yes.

0: Slickum was definitely missed at the Versus.
1: I was just gonna say that's the only person that wasn't there. I ain't gonna say I missed him, but
0: I mean, I said he was a miss. Not that I missed him, but he was definitely missed. The fans were like online saying like, you know, he put in a lot into the group, and you can kind of see like his absence.
1: Yeah,
0: I mean,
1: he might be going through like some personal struggles. I know when we was in Miami, one time he came to the studio and he was pretty loose.
0: Yeah,
1: and I had to give him a shirt.
0: Then that, you know, was a, and it not, it's not even funny. It's not even
1: it,
0: funny.
1: It wasn't funny, but, funny. It, but it was definitely,
0: I'm
1: like
0: laughing at the memory.
1: Yeah, it wasn't funny.
0: It wasn't happening. But like, right, because he was just sitting there. He just walked in. It was insane. But that was a while ago, right? So
1: yeah, him and his manager came in. We just supposed been doing some music, but he couldn't really, you know what I'm saying?
0: Yeah, that's insane. He was definitely missed. So
1: I'd rather do something with Pleasure P though anyway.
0: Okay. Let's move on.
1: Yeah, let's move on.
0: Let's get into some fashion news here. Because, I mean, this is the dressing room. Let's get into some fashion news. So, Jay-Z, he has a line that actually just released. Well, he is in celebration of the 30-year anniversary of his album, Reasonable Doubt. And then a 25-year mark of the Blueprint. So he actually did a collaboration. And he has lots of different pieces. I don't know if you guys saw it, but it was so dope to me that he actually he did to the subway.
1: So who is he doing this? Who is he doing this collaboration with?
0: So the collaboration, it's with Michelin S.
1: Michelin S.
0: He has one with Michelin S. He also has a Yankee collaboration with this jersey. And it's just so dope to me. Like, honestly, I'm not a Jay-Z like type of girl. Like, I'm not The Rock. No, I'm just kidding. But like this collaboration was dope. What I really like is what he actually did at the pop-up shop. He has basically transformed the subway station into a living tribute to one of his like most influential albums, and it's just super dope. Like, if you guys are on social media, which I'm sure you guys are, you guys can look that up.
1: Hey, what's dope about that too is that Jay-Z actually owns Michelin S.
0: Okay, well, I guess that makes sense then.
1: Yep, him and Meek Mill are both co-owners of Michelin S.
0: Okay,
1: and Lil Baby.
0: I didn't know that.
1: Yep.
0: See, you learn something new every day.
1: Yep, they bought into them about maybe like a couple years ago.
0: Yeah, and so the pricing, obviously, that's the main thing people know about. Can I copy myself, right? So the pricing, there are different prices, obviously. So the Yankee collaboration jersey with the Reasonable Doubt one or the Blueprint one, those are about $400. He has a collection of crates, which I thought was dope. So it's not just like apparel. It's like different things as well. He has a collection of crates that features all 13 of his albums on vinyl. That's $1,500. Okay. And then if you want the cassette, like, it has 13 limited edition cassette tapes. That's $300.
1: I'm looking at it right now. I like the Rockefeller jerseys. I like the black one and I like the white one just because it's nostalgic. I remember when he actually wore those. You get what I'm saying?
0: See, that's makes it dope, like, to put those together. And I think I like that he did the cassette tapes and then, like, the crates. Like, y'all don't know what the crates in the hood, like, the milk crates, I guess. I don't even know what originally came in the crates because we never use them for that.
1: No, New York used it for that.
0: For what?
1: For records.
0: Okay, no, I'm saying, like, what is it created for?
1: Like, New York DJs, and I think a lot of DJs actually did that back in the days. You know what I'm saying? Like, they have all their records in the crates, and they take them with them when they're going on they DJing gigs. And
0: correct.
1: So that's
0: it's cultural, and I know that from the culture. But what I'm saying is, like, what were the crates originally made for? We took them and made them just a part of the culture. Like, were they milk crates? I don't know.
1: They were milk crates.
0: Okay.
1: That's regular crates.
0: Okay. The black leather jacket is $1,500 as well, the same thing as the album. I don't know if, like, if I have the choice to get the jacket or the 13 vinyls, what you gonna get for?
1: I'm getting the jacket.
0: For 15, yeah.
1: I'm getting the jacket
0: for sure. They did have regular, like, normal price, I guess, like more affordable, accessible prices. Like, the tees were about $55, and I did see that MLB Shop does have some of the jerseys available online. So I don't know, like, if it's only, I'm sure it's only their part of the collection that was the collaboration with Jay-Z that's going to be available there. But I did check it out for you guys, so you don't have to do that homework. You guys can check that out as well. And so, yeah, he's out here doing big things. He also has Air Force Ones. Did you see those?
1: I think I just seen them, actually.
0: Yeah, so Nike made a special Air Force One in honor of the 30th anniversary of the debut album, and it actually features the Rock, like, the Reasonable Doubt album symbol near the heel of the shoe, which I thought was nice. Like, they're really nice. Don't know if you can where you can go cop them at, but
1: these white ones with the New York Yankee sign on them.
0: Yes.
1: They all right.
0: I mean, they're classic ones. They didn't really touch. They just really just kind of put additional like small details.
1: The one with they got like his face on here.
0: It has like.
1: Oh yeah. Okay. No, I'm looking at a whole different one. I was I ran into some AI. Yeah, I ran into some AI. I was finna say no, I don't like them. But yeah, those look the classic. You can't really go wrong with some all whites.
0: You cannot. Yeah. Let's get into some local news because I have something to announce for you guys that I have not been keeping close to me. But I'm ready to announce that Pedals and Pours is happening right here in River West, August 2nd. It's a luxurious picnic for my whimsies. Make sure you guys check me. I'm not going to drop too much because you are listening to River West Radio here at 104.1 FM, WXRW. Make sure that you're tapping into all the other shows here as well. But make sure you follow me on Instagram, Pedals and Pours, if you want more information about this event. Let's get into this new Monalio, Everything Pinka. Let's go.

0: All right, this is definitely one of the songs that I love because everything's going to be pink. Everything is going to be pink. Make sure that you guys are tapping in. And let's get into some more fashion news, okay? Last week we talked about Pharrell. You threw a shot at Pharrell. What did Pharrell do to you?
1: He ain't really do nothing. I think he kind of been trying to bite my boy. Not even bite him, but I feel like everything that Yeezy don't get, everybody else try to come and grab the little scraps up.
0: Oh, okay. I get you. It's like
1: Yeezy
0: okay.
1: do the Adidas, and then he mess it up with Adidas, and then here comes Pharrell. You get what I'm saying?
0: Yeah.
1: And then Yeezy mess. He doing the stuff with Louis Vuitton, and here comes Pharrell. But yeah, and still, he's still a goat. Okay. He's still a goat in the game.
0: Yeah, so Pharrell, actually, he just did a runway show with Louis Vuitton. Obviously, we know he's the director of that. So he did the summer show. He actually transformed a university lawn into a man-made ocean runway. Have you seen that?
1: You have to see it.
0: And anybody, this is what I'm saying. Like, when it comes to fashion and art, like in clothing and everything, it's so many different levels to it. And I think this is, like, one of the things that we want to see that, at least for me, it's exciting. So a lot of things happened at this fashion show. One thing that he did premiere with new music, right? Because he's a music artist first. That's how we first were introduced, right?
1: Yeah, for sure.
0: Okay.
1: No,
0: like,
1: we
0: were
1: introduced to him through the beats.
0: Okay, music, period. Yeah. It's still through music, so yeah. So he actually has new music. He has a song with Quavo and Lil Baby, who are both in attendance. He also has a song with NBA Youngboy. The song called Havin, I think that's what it's called.
1: Having with Quavo?
0: Yes, that's the one. And a song called Bando featuring Quavo. And then the song called Dead Fresh featuring Lil Baby. The one with NBA Youngboy is called Simulation. I just think it's dope. Like, if you can, having a fashion show, I produce the set, I have hands in the clothes, I have hands in the music. Like, that's an overall, like, creator. Like, whether or not you like it, you know, you kind of have to give props where they're due. And I think that it was so dope. So one of the things that I liked about reading upon the show and getting more facts about it is the sustainability that he included or that he's incorporating in his show. So the enormous structure, right, it was designed to look like the models were literally walking through a huge tidal wave. Like, it was so dope. And they said that there was actually real sand in real water that was actually in the audience. Like, though seating was wood, it was very basic, like almost like somebody took some wood planks and kind of put them together and just like set them in the seat. But it's like creating a feeling, right? Like, you want to get the experience. It's like it was like beach core. That was the whole thing. And so he's partnered with, go ahead.
1: No, I'm looking at it right now. It's definitely fire, but that's Yeezy all day, man.
0: OMG.
1: Yeezy just did that with the concert. He just did that with a concert when he had the whole globe. Yeah,
0: I guess
1: nobody was doing this type of stuff, like bringing these type of.
0: I guess it's the same concept, right? Because we know that the structure, right? They weren't walking through water, but there's some type of structure that's playing on the eye with lights and all these type of things that makes like they were literally like Jesus part of the ocean for them, and they walked through with the LV on. It was dope. It was dope to me. I can't even lie. It was super.
1: They made it like you said. They made it like he parted the ocean for him.
0: I guess
1: part of the Red Sea.
0: I don't know. It looks nice to me. It looks really nice. So I love that. But what I was saying is that he partnered with a sustainability initiative, Coral Gardeners. And so everything that was used there is going to be used again. The seating, they said, was from last year. The sand is actually going to be going to the school to donate for a beach volleyball on the campus. So I think that's super dope. I always love sustainability. Like, you guys, you know, it's a lot of money to do all these things, but like, what are you doing to give back? We take so much. Like, let's try to spread it out in life.
1: You gave him some sand.
0: Huh?
1: You say you gave him sand?
0: He gave them some sand for their volleyball beach.
1: He let them keep it sand instead of having them move it. He let them keep it there and just sustain it.
0: I don't know how we're going to do this.
1: But shout out for real, though.
0: Shout out to Pharrell.
1: You know what? I kind of feel some kind of way about that fashion show right there.
0: Oh, okay.
1: Like, how you just steal Yeezy whole idea? That's crazy. Like, it's fire. I'm not going to lie. I'm looking at it now. It's fire. But if you look at Yeezy concert that he's doing currently, that he's on,
0: it's the same thing. So if you
1: look at it, like, every single thing that he does, Pharrell comes after and does the same thing. That's insane. Because we just said that. And I never seen this before. Then we pulled it up.
0: Right.
1: And it's something else that Yeezy already did.
0: That is crazy, because the concerts and everything is giving, like, very, like you said, Yeezy giving sand dunes into the earth type of, like, not even, like, it's, like, just weird. Like,
1: it's crazy. You, yeah. Like, not a rap. Not,
0: like,
1: not
0: something that you wouldn't expect to see.
1: Yeah, yeah, yeah.
0: Like, something that you didn't think that your eyeballs could obtain and, like, see something in front of you visually happening. It does give, like, that out of the world, out of this world experience. Yeah. So, I can see that. I can see that. I mean, he's
1: And it's
0: doing,
1: dope, but he just need to give Ye his props. He need to be like, man, Ye, that's my biggest inspiration. You need to just say that.
0: Yeah, so that happened on the 23rd, and there were lots of different people in the audience. Coco Jones, Future, Missy Elliott, Victor Wembanyama. Did I say that right? I think I need to go star.
1: Just say Wemby.
0: Okay, just say Wemby. Yeah. You know I can't talk for real. Let's get into the fashion of the actual fashion show now. The thing that I like the most, obviously the clothes were nice, but the bags. Oh my God, they were to die for. I mean, even if you could even call them bags, right? Because a lot of people walked around with big old surfboards, but they was like, it was all branded with the logos, and they were colorful, they were bright. One model had a whole bicycle that was Louis branded, and so that was my favorite because of, like, I love when a brand brands with colors. Like the classic Louis colors on the bike was just everything.
1: So those big pieces like that, like the surfboard and all that, you think, like, is that going to be for retail for the public?
0: I don't know. I think about, like, when we just talked about last week, Virgil's archive. Like, I think he has, like, statues and just all these type of things, right, that's branded for him. I don't know if it's going to be accessible to most people. Probably end up in Drake's.
1: End up in Drake's.
0: That was horrible. That was real horrible. I just gotta keep it real with y'all. What they said in the streets. I don't know. But yeah, and they had, like, lots of different things. I mean, the classic LV bags. They had the sandy white, the coral color, the blue color, like all of the colors of the coral. It was dope. If you guys haven't seen that, I mean, you can go to YouTube, type in LV for real fashion show of the spring summer 2023. I'm sorry, 2026.
1: Yeah.
0: 2027. I'm all over the place. Let's get into some more music on that note. Let's get into the Skilla Baby Face Card featuring Chris Brown and Bryson Tiller. Let's go.

0: Girl, you a 10.
1: Shout out Skilla, baby.
2: You know, you can never really go wrong with a song for the girls.
1: Right, he got Bryson Tiller and Chris Brown on there. He tried to go crazy, didn't he?
2: Especially when, right, exactly. Because, I mean, like, that's one of those, like, automatic plays. Even if you don't like it, even if you don't listen to it again, it's one of the, like, you got to check it out with those two.
1: Right.
2: So, speaking of, like, I forgot to mention this. When we talked about, like, the release of Jay-Z's anniversary albums and things, he's under fire right now because he put the album in Target.
1: Oh, yeah. People, they thought we was in a, what you call it? They thought we was canceling Target. I never really canceled Target, but
2: I mean, I'm all for the causes.
1: Some stuff I don't really, you know what I'm saying? My stuff I take a stand on, so maybe that just wasn't something he was on.
2: Yeah,
1: but he always takes that, he takes a stand like he's going to be the person that's going to speak up for us. So.
2: And I think that's the biggest thing, and that's why I wanted to bring it up, because he was like one of the people that they were saying, like, you know, trying to lead such a charge on a lot of these issues, but like when it comes to actually doing the work, he's just like, no, whatever. Yeah. Even when it comes to lots of different things.
1: Speaking on the OGs, man, we got to give Auntie Alexis a shout out.
2: Yeah.
1: Happy birthday, Auntie Alexis. We celebrated her birthday with her. What was
2: she
1: that, Friday?
2: 50.
1: Yeah, she just turned the big 50. You know what I'm saying? We went over there. We had a whole celebration with her. We had a ball for real. We went home feeling good.
2: Man.
1: We actually left the party and started our own party at her house. So shout out Auntie Alexis.
2: Like always.
1: Yeah,
2: let's
1: I
2: get
1: love
2: into
1: my
2: this
1: auntie
2: music
1: for real.
2: And dedicate that to her.
1: Yeah, so you already know what time it is. Auntie, happy birthday. We love you. I love you so much. Let's do it.
3: Happy birthday.

0: Baby 400. That's Baby 400. Y'all tap in.
1: Kid on fire. Make sure y'all go tap in.
0: Hey, them listeners going up too. So, yeah, shout out everybody. Thank you for the support. Yeah, 400 is the future. Records.
1: All yeah. day, every day.
0: Baby 400, we see you. He working hard on the next one. I think he's going to do the deluxe today.
1: For sure, for sure. We got to get this kid on the road.
0: We got to.
1: Where are the shows at in the city? Y'all, who looking for people?
0: We got some shows. We got some shows lined up for him.
1: For sure.
0: We need mo. We're going to keep this going, though, for sure.
1: Let's get into this next one, All That I Know. Let's go.
0: All That I Know. All I Know, we on top right now.

0: hitting a stage near you soon.
1: You did.
0: So Milwaukee been on fire. I know we've been having, like, Giannis left us, so a lot of people are sad. We just had a big party. I mean, they do this party every year. We went to the black party a few years ago, but they had the all white affair over the weekend, and Tank was there. He performed. They rented out Pato, and it was a really, really big party. I know the girls love a good theme and love to get dressed and everything all the time. And I know you can on social media, we all see the chatter and things. People always have their opinions about, like, what's taking place at these events and, like, how much money people are spending and what they're getting. And people were kind of saying, like, Tank didn't come out to the end. My whole thing is, when y'all go to these events, like, y'all cannot always expect people to make the fun for you. I mean, yeah, you go, you get dressed up, you go to this environment, but you need to learn how to create your own vibe. Yeah. Like, you need to go with the people that you're gonna have fun with.
1: Like, I also think people gotta make better themes too, man.
0: This is
1: true. I've seen a million all white parties, all black parties.
0: This is definitely,
1: like,
0: true.
1: No, do a different color.
0: And like some, and like somebody said, y'all go to this party every year and complain every year. Like,
1: every
0: why y'all keep
1: year.
0: Going back and
1: so
0: do the same complaints?
1: Right? Obviously, it ain't that. Obviously, you know, need to come up with something different.
0: I guess. I don't know. I just think that a lot of people, like they said, you do the same thing every year, but then you want to complain about it and stop doing it. But yeah. Also, like, right, we do need some more interesting, like, the white party. I mean, at this point, it's a classic in the city, a staple, the white party, the black party. But we definitely need to mix it up. Let's get something real fun and, like.
1: Not a staple to me.
0: I mean, like, to the people. It's been around for a few 10 years, I think they said.
1: I don't know.
0: Let's listen to some more fire music, though. I know. Let's go. It's

0: girl in the back. All right, that was that new Remy Ma. Put them on. You like that? I like that joint.
1: That was pretty
0: I like
1: cool.
0: That one. It's a little, it's
1: cool,
0: a little
1: I ain't
0: good.
1: Gonna lie.
0: A little upbeat feel from her. You know, we used to her.
1: Remy always had that. Yeah. But Remy always had that swag. Like, she could jump into plenty bags.
0: She can.
1: She wasn't just, like, super New York. Like,
0: this is for sure. We definitely can't take that from her. Let's get into the new hot music. This is T.I. featuring Summer Walker.
1: Music,
0: what? And Wong and Do.
1: Something for the summer. That's what it's looking like.
0: And

0: I like that too. They come with the old vibes. What year was that? When we had 7th Streeter.
1: Feel like Sierra supposed to be on there or something.
0: Right. Like that's where it felt like that era, that 7th Streeter, Sierra, like dance era, like fun, uplifting era. Like
1: shout out T.I., man.
0: Yeah, shout out. Is he retiring? Is this a retiring album?
1: Yeah, he said that this might be his last one. That's why it's called Kill the King, because he like, he just want to kill that ego and he just want to be just regular old Clifford.
0: Okay, I can understand that. His kids came in and they doing what they got to do.
1: Yeah.
0: He can't.
1: When
0: like,
1: you can pass the torch, you be good.
0: Exactly.
1: You know what I'm saying?
0: That's
1: you ain't
0: exactly
1: got to force it.
0: Yeah.
1: That's all it's about, man. For real.
0: But that's the hot one. That's the hot one. Let's get into some more hot music. Let's get into some more lifting.
1: We got my boy Max B in French Montana.
0: With the Ever Since You Left Me. This is the West Coast remix. So let's see what this one going to give. Let's go.
1: Let's get it. Out.

0: I feel like we've been playing this song before it caught fire. I mean, it was on fire when we heard it, but like I feel like it's on fire, fire right now.
1: Yeah.
0: And I don't think I'm tired of it yet. Like the Remy Ma version, her verse for the playoffs was lit. Even this version, this is my first time hearing the one with Ty Dolla $ign. I love Ty Dolla $ign's music, and I feel like it's dope. I feel like it's super dope.
1: Yeah, Ty
0: I like
1: Dolla
0: that for
1: sign,
0: them.
1: Try to go crazy.
0: I like that for them. Make sure you guys are tapped in. Follow us on Instagram. Follow us on Facebook. TDR with 22 on Instagram. This Dressing Room on Facebook. Let the people know where they can find you.
1: Man, you can find me everywhere. Just look up 400. Big Cudi, 4 Block. 400 Proof. Look up 400 Proof Podcast. Look all that up. Check me out on Facebook too.
0: Yeah, yeah, yeah. And on that note, we out. This is the Dressing Room. We're gonna drop that latest banger on you guys.
1: Yeah,
0: the latest computer song.
1: Right, computerized hit.
0: The computerized hit.
1: He said it ain't AI though, but
0: yeah, whatever.
1: We gonna let him rock out.
0: We gonna let him rock out because I mean,
1: yeah.
0: He gonna keep running with it. We gonna run with it too. Let's go.
1: Yeah. Much love to the whole 414.

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Greetings, all my fellow Milwaukees, Homo sapiens, and all other sentient life forms of the planet Earth. This is Starship Fonzie, the official radio show and podcast of the Milwaukee Science Fiction and Fantasy League. I'm your host, Eric J. Hildeman, and we're going to let you know what's going on in the SFF world generally, and in Milwaukee in particular. This podcast is being pre-recorded live from a dark alien swamp where Grogu must fend for himself. Actually, no, it's coming to you from Milwaukee, Wisconsin, or as it's known lately, the city that keeps beating the tar out of the Chicago Cubs. Get out the brooms, baby, we got ourselves a sweep. Welcome to episode number 47 of Starship Fonzie. We are in episode number 2 of our 6th year of existence. As always, there's stuff to go over, so let's get going. We, as always, start with some news. Well, it's awards season, and particularly the Hugo Awards are being decided upon. For those of you out there who don't know, the Hugo Awards are science fiction's oldest and most venerable awards ceremony. It's the granddaddy of them all, whether it's the Saturn Awards, the Dragon Awards, the Nebula Awards, or anything else. The Hugo Awards came first. And if you're interested, Mr. or Mrs. Listener, you have an opportunity to participate. Right now, I'm working on all the best novel nominees for the Hugo Awards, and there are 6 nominees. I've completed reading Shroud by Adrian Tchaikovsky, excellent book. I'm currently finishing Death of the Author by Inedi Okorafor. And there are 4 others, The Everlasting by Alexi Harrow, The Incandescent by Emily Tesh, The Raven Scholar by Antonia Hodgson, and A Drop of Corruption by Robert Jackson Bennett. I'll have reviews on all those for you soon, and right now I can tell you that the books by Inedi Okorafor and Adrian Tchaikovsky are nothing short of excellent. In the Hugo Awards, you can vote, so get involved and please do so. The books that I've referenced, they very much deserve their nominations, the 2 I've read so far, that is, and that gives me the impression that we are living in a true renaissance age of science fiction writing. Future scholars, I think, are going to look back on this era and marvel at the writing and the quality of writing that came out of this strange, troubled era. By the way, if you would like to be involved in the Hugo Awards this year, as I earlier referenced, they are part of an annual convention called Worldcon. All of today's sci-fi conventions are descendants of Worldcon, and like the Hugos, it's the granddaddy of them all. San Diego Comic-Con, C2E2, DragonCon, New York Comic-Con, they all descended from Worldcon. They all stem from Worldcon. And now Worldcon, you see, it hops around from city to city each year. Sometimes the convention is here in the United States, sometimes it's abroad, and this year, Worldcon happens to be in Los Angeles. This marks the 5th time Worldcon is going to be held in LA, and if you're interested in participating, whether in person or virtually online, you may do so by going to lacon.org. If you visit that website, you will be treated to all the wonderful things that convention has to offer, and there's quite a bit, especially the Hugo Awards, which is a ceremony which capstones the entire convention. However, there's more to this than just the usual convention and associated awards ceremony. Due to political forces here in the United States and abroad, there's a very good chance that this year will be the last year Worldcon will be held here in the United States for quite a long time. In other words, get in on this now while you still can. There was a Worldcon in Chengdu, China a few years back, and that generated a bit of controversy for all sorts of reasons. When you hold a convention inside a country which is a totalitarian dictatorship, you're in for trouble from all sorts of directions. But the United States is not currently in a position where it can be quite so smug about that anymore, since we are flirting with becoming a totalitarian dictatorship ourselves. Sorry, but there it is. But what I'm building up to is simply this. Worldcon votes upon its next venue 2 years in advance. So attendees of this current Worldcon get to vote, and next year's venue, that's already been decided. The vote took place last year when Worldcon was held in Seattle, Washington. And that vote decided that the next Worldcon, the 2027 Worldcon, will be held in Montreal, Canada. At least it's still in the North American continent. So this year, Worldcon is deciding upon 2028. And here is where I get to report on a very sad state of affairs. There had been 3 cities in the running for 2028, Brisbane, Australia, Kigali, Rwanda, and Nuremberg, Germany.
I was involved with a Germany bid, and I was very, very excited for this Worldcon bid in no small part because I happen to speak German. I'm a German-American who has recently learned German, and I was so very pumped about going to Germany and speaking with other German sci-fi fans, and it would have been great, but, well, not so fast. The bid by Kigali Rwanda actually folded way back in February, leaving only two finalists. But the Nuremberg Germany bid folded only just recently. Let me read you some of the statement they issued back on May 31st. "We are shutting down. We are sad to announce that we are standing down from the race for the 2028 Worldcon. This decision has been made at a crew committee assembly today. The decision comes from a mix of personal, organizational, and timing reasons. Since our introduction at SMOFCON in November," and, by the way, this is a personal aside, this is not part of the quote, "SMOFCON is a convention of SMOFs, which stands for Secret Masters of Fandom, which basically means those mysterious little volunteers that you know are running the convention, but which, even though you know they're there, you seldom notice. SMOFCON is that convention where these wonderful volunteers decide, get together and decide upon where and when many of the other conventions, particularly Worldcon, will take place. Just thought you should know about that." Anyway, to continue the quote, "We have received wonderful support from volunteers, artists, experienced con runners, and communities across Central Europe. We are deeply grateful for that. But as site selection begins, we have to be honest, we are not at the point where we would need to be in order to ask the community to vote for us and be ready to carry the responsibility of winning. Our goal was never simply to be a winning bid. Our goal was to present the best German Worldcon we could imagine, a Worldcon in Nuremberg that would be transparent, welcoming, ambitious, and be able to learn from other open community traditions. To do that properly, we need more time. We still strongly believe that a Worldcon in Nuremberg could be a great Worldcon, and that building a stronger Central European Worldcon community matters for the future of Worldcon. Sadly, that will not happen in 2028. We hope to use the momentum, relationships, and ideas that have grown around this bid to help build a stronger foundation for future European Worldcons. We are considering whether to bid again for a later year, but we have not made that decision yet. For now, we want to thank everyone who supported us, donated to us, challenged us, advised us, volunteered, created art, shared ideas, and believed that Nuremberg could be a part of Worldcon's future." Close quote. Okay, let me just say that based on my limited experience with Worldcons and con running in general, Worldcon bids never go according to plan and never have adequate preparation. So Nuremberg pulling out now is a classic case, I think, of the perfect being the enemy of the good, and I think more than a small share of paranoia. So, okay, if and when Germany hosts another Worldcon, and by the way, no Worldcon has been hosted in Germany since 1970, which was the year I was born, by the way, and I'm 55 years old. And so when Germany does this, when Germany gets around to doing this, I do believe it will be great. But damn it all, one Worldcon after another starts off feeling unprepared. And at the last minute, all the experienced volunteers who have been at Worldcons before always come out of the woodwork and rescue any bid and make it a success, more or less. So in my opinion, Nuremberg pulling out now, right when we need it the most, is f***ing stupid. Yeah, I'm sorry to be critical of these people because I truly love them, but yeah, I'm saying it. I'm allowing my personal biases to color my perspective here, also my disappointment. But guess what? When my perspective is colored in exactly the same color as reality, my perspective is uncolored 100% of the way. So, that having been said, it's time for a word from our sponsor. Sort of. Would you like to launch a Worldcon bid? One that's guaranteed to disappoint even if it wins? Then you need the Worldcon Bid User's Guide to Successful Failure. Learn how to launch a Worldcon bid at SMOFCON, only to have it peter out right before Worldcon itself. Learn how your seated Worldcon can have its entire leadership step down so that established sci-fi leaders like Mary Robinette Colwell can step in to rescue the entire event. Gain insights on how you can lose a guaranteed Canadian bid to a juggernaut of Chinese fandom. Learn how an entire Worldcon can proceed
in the middle of a global pandemic by having an elderly MC cock up the entire proceeding by mispronouncing every name that isn't Western. See how your Worldcon bid can be sullied by the perceived interference of a totalitarian dictatorship. And last but not least, learn how your Worldcon bid can win by being the only candidate left on the ballot. The Worldcon Bid User's Guide to Successful Failure will outline your strategy to stage a successful Worldcon, not through better organization or strategy, but simply by being the last viable option left. It's pretty much the same thing as being the last female left at the bar at closing time. The Worldcon Bid User's Guide to Successful Failure. 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

Marsha stepped in and did an excellent job at re-editing the entire film at the last minute. Lo and behold, it was one of the greatest films of all time. She was really George Lucas's secret weapon, and she was also one of the women who, for many years, gave Hollywood hope that a married couple could actually have success in the marriage-destroying environment which is Hollywood. Well, unfortunately, that wasn't to last. She and George divorced in 1983. Well, we at Starship Fonzie like to honor various luminaries within sci-fi in the best Milwaukee tradition we know how. We pour them a cold one. Marsha Lucas cut her teeth on various film projects before helping to edit her husband George's first real sci-fi film production, THX 1138, in 1971. She next helped to edit Lucas's next film, American Graffiti, but the studio insisted that Sandra Weintraub edit the film instead. When Sandra left to edit the comedy film What's Up, Doc? In 1972, Marsha stepped in to rework the editing on American Graffiti. The result was an Oscar-winning film which established George Lucas as a household name. This effort directly led to George proceeding on with Star Wars. Due to a failed pregnancy, Marsha was unavailable to edit Star Wars at first, but she stepped in when George found himself in a last-minute bind. She did her usual excellent job, and Star Wars went on to become a film for the ages. Marsha lent her expertise with the editing of Return of the Jedi, but that was her last major film credit. Like Alan Dean Foster, Marsha Lucas was one of the secret weapons which made Star Wars into the success it is today. Her contributions were essential to its appeal. Conversely, after she and George divorced, she was not there to prevent him from engaging in the debacle that was Star Wars Episode I. Had she been there, she might have been one of the few people capable of talking sense into George. Sadly, that didn't happen. She has film credits as a producer for the films No Easy Way, released in 1996, and A Good Son, released in 1998. She won an Oscar and a Saturn Award for film editing for her work in Star Wars, and no one will ever be able to take those awards away from her. For all this and more, Marsha Lucas, you deserve a cold one. Time to hear about all the fun stuff happening in Milwaukee.

After years of torment and hardship, Milwaukee sci-fi writer Patrick S. Tomlinson is receiving a major payout. Patrick S. Tomlinson, for those of you out there who do not know, is a sci-fi writer living in Milwaukee who achieved a degree of success writing such books as The Ark and Gatecrashers. He has 6 traditionally published novels, which have had respectable, if not blockbuster, sales numbers. He also had some local success as a stand-up comedian in local establishments in southeast Wisconsin and northeast Illinois. But all that came crashing down in 2018 when he expressed his dislike of comedian Norm Macdonald, and a whole host of internet trolls came down upon him like a load of bricks. To be fair, these trolls were already targeting Tomlinson beforehand. There is evidence that they were watching him closely before he made his defamatory remarks about Norm Macdonald. But when he did, it gave these trolls exactly the bogus excuse they were looking for, and they proceeded to make his life a living hell. The online trolls who harassed Patrick Tomlinson were primarily in 2 camps. One was the O&A trolls, which used to be the so-called army of a failed radio show called Opie and Anthony, which once broadcast in Boston and New York. Anthony Cumia, the Anthony half of Opie and Anthony, was caught issuing racist remarks in 2014, and that finally killed the show. But the trolls they recruited to harass various personalities across America continued on without them, finding people to make miserable. The other troll camp is known as Kiwi Farms, and they have a much starker track record of harassment and intimidation. Their history is darker, but they've been known to be much more militant. Both groups were likely involved in

0: campaign of swatting against Patrick Tomlinson. For those who don't know, swatting is what happens when someone makes a fake call to police, pretending to be the target in question, hoping to bring the police down upon the target's residence, thus severely disrupting that person's life. Patrick and his wife were swatted nearly 50 times over the course of 3 years by Milwaukee police. Some of the swattings were simple, with cops checking up and leaving, but others were severe, with police coming to the door with assault rifles drawn, dragging Patrick out, invading his home, and generally making a nuisance of themselves. And at this point, you might be asking, wait, if Mr. Tomlinson was being swatted repeatedly, why didn't Milwaukee police simply flag his address and take every 911 call involving that location with a grain of salt? And the answer to that question is yes, exactly. Because MPD did not adequately restrain themselves regarding a series of calls, which were obviously fake, Patrick and his wife sued the city for damages. Well, after a set of lengthy legal battles, things have come to a close. The DA of Milwaukee has determined that it's better to settle than to let the litigation continue and draw out. And the city of Milwaukee will pay the Tomlinsons a little over $500,000 in damages for police continuing to raid their home when they should have known better. So, good on them. It's nice to see the innocent victims win one for a change. Now, full disclosure here, I was also a target of these online trolls. I came to Patrick Tomlinson's defense on social media and my blog way back in 2021, and as soon as I did, these trolls started targeting me. I'm happy to say that I never got swatted, but I did get my share of harassment, and so did my family, I'm sad to say. I did a fairly good job of defending myself, I dare say, and I even unmasked a few of these anonymous trolls. I'm rather proud that I achieved this, and one of the trolls I unmasked was really upset that I'd managed to pull that off. But so far, there's been no serious repercussions for me other than the occasional lewd text message. So good on the Tomlinsons. Victory is sweet. Oh, and speaking of victories, congratulations to T. Krulos. He has his own radio show here on WXRW, so many of you out there are already familiar with him. He's the progenitor of the Krampusnacht celebrations in the Brewery District every December, and he's had a long fascination with the strange and the macabre. As such, he's rather adjacent to sci-fi and fantasy, since he's always on about ghosts, goblins, and other strange occurrences. Well, back in 2020, T published a book called American Madness, the story of Phantom Patriot and how conspiracy theories hijacked American consciousness. It details the story of a man named Richard McCaslin, a.k.a. the Phantom Patriot, and it details how conspiracy theories can prey upon the human mind. This book was then subsequently picked up and made into a documentary film by a man named Eric Hayden, and released in, I think, 2025, maybe? Yeah, I'll have to double-check on that. But yeah, I think it was released in 2025, which was then entered into the LA Film Festival this year. And guess what? It won in the Best Documentary Film category. So, congratulations again to our own T. Krulos. We in the SFF community love and appreciate all you do for our city. Especially Krampusnacht, man. I'm really looking forward to that this year. All right. Time to do This Week in History. This Week in History, we are looking at the period spanning June 1st through June 7th. And here's what we've got. June 1st, 1990, Total Recall is released in theaters. On June 4th, 1982, Star Trek II: The Wrath of Khan is released in theaters. Star Trek III: The Search for Spock was released in theaters on June 1st, 1984. And, last but certainly not least, some sad news. Ray Bradbury, the author of Fahrenheit 451, passed away on June 5th, 2012. And that's our look back in time. And now it's time for a look forward to see what's coming up locally. July 16th through the 19th, EggCon will be taking place in Lake Geneva. That's all about Dungeons & Dragons and E. Gary Gygax. August 12th through the 16th, PhoenixCon, the gaming con, will be up at the Hilton in downtown Appleton. September 12th will be Argren Fair, which will be located in and around Black Husky Brewing in Milwaukee. And October 10th and 11th will be the Level Up Geek Retreat in Camp Minnikani, Wisconsin, which is organized by Awkward Nerd Events. November 12th through the 15th, TeslaCon will be rocking the house at the Marriott of Middleton, Wisconsin, just outside of Madison. November 21st, Made in Nerdwalkee will be at Pilot Project, which is located in the Brewery District. And November 22nd, Sci-Fi Family Day will be at the Discovery World Museum. That one is super fun. You don't want to miss it. And on December 6th, Krampusnacht will take place in the Brewery District, and it will take it by storm. Boy, you really don't want to miss that. It is a lot of fun. Now, did I miss something? Maybe you know of an event which I didn't list here. Let me know about it. Write to us at mkescifi@gmail.com. Or you could write with a comment, a complaint, a compliment, or a question. Which leads me to our next segment, Ask Hildy. Ask Hildy.
1: Message for you, son.
0: This question comes to us from Mama Rosa in Wauwatosa. Oh, come on. That's got to be a fake name. Give me a break. You know what? I'll roll with it. She writes, Dear Eric, you often go on about the Hugo Awards. I'm curious about the science fiction and fantasy awards which are out there. There are so many. Which ones are the main ones? And is there a genre award that's specific to Wisconsin? Sincerely, Mama Rosa. Well, that's an excellent question, Mama, whether your name is true or not. There have traditionally been three main sci-fi awards in literature. The oldest is the Hugo Award, which came into existence in 1953. That's administered by the World Science Fiction Society, or WSFS, which also runs Worldcon. Then there's the Nebula Awards, which is run by the Science Fiction and Fantasy Writers Association, and that's been around since 1966. A new award appeared in 2016, and it became the de facto third award in the Triple Crown, I guess you could think of it, and that is the Dragon Award. This award is given out at DragonCon, which is held in Atlanta, Georgia, every year, and it has many more categories which allow certain subgenres to receive some additional recognition. For example, they have separate categories for things like comic book fiction or for military science fiction. Now, of course, there are some other awards which are highly regarded. For example, there is the Saturn Awards, which is given out by the Motion Picture Arts Association, and it's really kind of a consolation prize for the many, many, many, many times that a great movie, Star Wars, doesn't win an Oscar, like in 1977 when the best award for best film that year went not to Star Wars, but to Annie Hall, the Woody Allen film. And, okay, Annie Hall, not a bad film, but that decision really didn't age well, did it? So, yeah, the Saturn Awards sort of are the consolation. I shouldn't call it a consolation prize. That's not fair. But, yeah, it sort of fills the gap every time the Academy Awards refuses to give an Oscar to a science fiction film, which is always... And then there's the BSFA Award, which is given out by the British Science Fiction Association. And they give out awards based on works written in the English language. British citizenship is not required. There's also the Pre-Aurora, which is given out for the best Canadian science fiction. And, of course, there is the World Fantasy Award, which is given out at the World Fantasy Convention each year. And there's also the Bram Stoker Award, which is given out for best horror. So there you have it. There are lots of additional awards, like, you know, you got the Penn Award, the Pulitzer Prize, Writer's Digest Awards, stuff like that. And there are lots and lots of smaller awards which are scattered about here and there. But for genre-specific items dealing with science fiction and fantasy, written in English, the big three are the Hugo, the Nebula, and the Dragon. Now, to the other part of your question as to whether or not there is a sci-fi award specific to Wisconsin, no, there is not. But I wish there was. I've often toyed around with the idea of starting one. You see, one of the things the Milwaukee Science Fiction and Fantasy League desires to do is start up our own convention someday. I often talk about it. So far it hasn't happened, but the dream continues to dream big. And if we ever get around to doing that, we could establish such an award for the best science fiction fantasy works within Wisconsin or pertaining to Wisconsin. But for now, no such thing exists. The closest thing we have to something like that is an annual award put out by the Wisconsin Writers Association, and that's called the Jade Ring Award. But that award is given out for general fiction. It's not specific to sci-fi or fantasy. So thank you, Rosa, whoever you really are. And remember out there, if you have a question, you can write to us at mkesci@gmail.com. That's our show. Thanks for listening.
1: 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So long, everybody.

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Hello, and welcome to We the People, Songs of Freedom, Justice, and Solidarity. I'm your host, Peter Donalds. Awesome, great music tonight, some long-standing classics, a couple of contemporary instant classics, no doubt. Songs about standing up, staying strong, about revolution, about dignity, about camaraderie. Let's start with the boss himself. Bruce Springsteen penned this instant classic about the winter of 26. Here it is, The Streets of Minneapolis.

They'll Never Keep Us Down by singer-songwriter, social activist, and member of the Bluegrass Hall of Fame, Hazel Dickens, from her 1980 album, Hard-Hitting Songs for Hard-Hit People. Before that, Black, Brown, and White by Big Bill Brunzi. He had a long career of varying genres and varying success. He earned special acclaim among the artists of the 1950s American folk revival. We started with Bruce Springsteen's anthem of our time, The Streets of Minneapolis. Bruce just announced his Land of Hope and Dreams American tour. He and his E Street Band will open in Minneapolis, cross the nation, and then close appropriately in Washington, D.C. Next up, Carcy Blanton. She sailed last year with the global Samud flotilla to bring aid to Gaza, where her boat was intercepted. She was arrested, detained, and deported. She wrote this song after that experience. Here's Hello, Comrade.

What did you learn in school today, dear little boy of mine? What did you learn in school today, dear little boy of mine? I learned that Washington never told a lie. I learned that soldiers seldom die. I learned that everybody's free, and that's what the teacher said to me. That's what I learned in school today. That's what I learned in school. What did you learn in school today, dear little boy of mine? What did you learn in school today, dear little boy of mine? I learned that policemen are my friends. I learned that justice never ends. I learned that murderers die for the crimes, even if we make a mistake sometime. And that's what I learned in school today. That's what I learned in school. What did you learn in school today, dear little boy of mine? What did you learn in school today, dear little boy of mine? I learned our government must be strong. It's always right and never wrong. Our leaders are the finest men, and we elect them again and again. And that's what I learned in school.

0: little boy of mine. I learned that war is not so bad. I learned about the great ones we have had. We fought in Germany and in France, and someday I might get my chance. And that's what I learned in school today. That's what I learned in school.
1: 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Written by Tom Paxton and performed by the late, great Pete Seeger from the 1963 album The Link in the Chain. We heard Tracy Chapman's Talking About a Revolution from her 1988 self-titled platinum debut album, a monster success winning 6 Grammys, including Album of the Year. And we opened the set with Carcy Blanton's Hello Comrade from her 2026 release, The Red Album, Volume 2. Now, I'll try not to gush, but honestly, I am in love with her songs. I'll play as many of them as I can here on the show, but I highly encourage you to check out her entire catalog. You all know this next song, a bona fide classic, Bob Marley and the Wailers, Get Up, Stand Up.

That's Heavyfoot by YouTube sensation Monrovia from his 2026 album Bloodline. Before that, Revolt, Resist, Rebel by the Haymarket Squares and their 2013 album Righteous Ruckus. And of course, Get Up, Stand Up by the legendary Bob Marley and the Wailers from their 1973 album Burnin'. This is We the People, Songs of Freedom, Justice, and Solidarity. I'm Peter Donalds. Thanks for listening. Peace.

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Welcome back to NRG FM. Hope everybody is having a good summer so far, despite the weather kind of flip-flopping. Speaking of summer, last summer, this was one of my summer jams. Shoot from the Heart by Judy Suki. Enjoy.

so good. All right, we're going to keep the summertime vibes rolling with next track, Summertime Breeze by Larry Heard. Song came out in 1994. It's the year I was born.

All right, next we got What About Me by the Exceptional Three, featuring Ruby.

So we'll play this one. Play another butterfly song. Why not? Can never have too many butterflies. This song is called "My Love Has Butterfly Wings," by John Klemmer. Little sax track.

have like kind of a Weather Channel vibe on today's episode, which I don't hate, but didn't plan for that. It just kind of happened, I guess. And on that note, I will say one thing that's always right on the Weather Channel is the music.

Speaking of summer, wouldn't be summer without the sun. Here is a track called Radiation by Lucy.

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1: All right, we're going to go off the beaten path. And play a song that just kind of always makes me think of summer. I think probably because that's the first time I heard it. I was up in Minnesota, I think. I was just kind of starting to get into Brian Jonestown Massacre. And yeah, I think this is probably my favorite song by them. Here's Everyone Says by Brian Jonestown Massacre. Enjoy.

0: Yeah.
1: All right, we're going to end with some more Eric's trip. Saw Julie Dwaran last night at Cactus. 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Probably best show I've seen in years. Enjoy. See you guys next time. Life. 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

0: I'm Ricky Alexander, and welcome to Subjects and welcome to In Search of Relationships. Let's talk about healthy relationships. In our inner city communities, we talk about a lot of things. We talk about progress. We talk about accomplishment. We talk about jobs. We talk about working together. We talk about just a number of different things. But I think that we need to spend just a little bit more time on talking about how to get along together. This is so very important. I've been part of a number of different groups of individuals who are very, very interested in the community. And when we come together and we begin to work, sometimes everything just seems to fall apart because we are not communicating with one another. We're not into what's really going on. Everyone has something that they want to say. And then when you're working with a group of people, they have so many variables. There are so many different things that are going on. You know, everyone has the solution to the problems that we are facing in our metropolitan cities. And I frankly believe that we're going to need, all of us are going to have to be part of what we need in our communities. We're going to have to listen to one another. Everyone has something that they can bring to the table. And I think that that's very important. Communications is paramount to progress. We have to learn in terms of creating relationships with other people, there are a number of different principles and variables that must come into play before you can even get anything done. And one of the variables that we have to have is respect. In other words, when someone is talking about something and you don't particularly agree with what that person is saying, that is not an opportunity for you to tell that person that they don't know what they're talking about. We have to be graceful. The very idea that you're sitting in the room with another human being that has the same self-interest that you have is a wonderful privilege, because now you can share with one another from different perspectives. I've heard of a lot of different programs that have been implemented in our inner city areas across the United States. Chicago, New York, Los Angeles, Milwaukee, and just you get the idea of what I'm talking about. So when we come together, we have the same problems. We play this game, I don't think it's a game. I think it's our jousting for the Bible says that iron sharpeneth iron. I think that we are jousting for position. I think that we want to be heard. I think that the individuals that come to our meetings are passionate about what's going on in our communities. I've met some wonderful people who are passionately involved in dealing with people in the community. The problem is, if everyone has passion all together, what you have is you have a bunch of people that are talking about the right things, but they're jousting for position instead of working together for solutions. And so we need to talk about community. We need to talk about how we are going to implement a community. How are we going to, you know, I've heard a lot of people say it takes a village, but even the village has leaders. Even a village has individuals in the community who have respect. and who care about each other. And when someone new comes into the circle, that's where it's very important that you recognize that individual and let that particular individual give their perspective. Now, I am making this recommendation, but I have to admit to you that I don't know how to do that myself, because I'm very demonstrative when it comes to dealing with people in the community. I am extremely passionate about individuals in our inner city areas, because as a missionary, I've seen so much hurt and so much hopelessness and discouragement that is taking place. It's something wonderful that happens to an individual when you give them a voice, when you give them the opportunity to voice their opinion. And I don't do that very well, because I'm a talker and I like talking. And oftentimes I can be inconsiderate at some point at different times, because I'm not really listening. I'm thinking about what I'm going to say next. And so it is very important that we understand. I think that that's the number one variable that we're missing in our communities. Do you really know how to talk to the individuals that are working in the community around you? Do you come to the meeting with this idea that you have all of the ideas? You have all of the understanding. And then there's the individual that walks into the meeting that he has all of the seniority. He's been working in the community for 20 years. So now no one can talk and everyone else is listening to them. I want you to understand that it does take a village, and it's going to take all of us to bring our minds together and begin to work together on some very difficult problems that we are facing in our community. I am honestly concerned about our children. I'm honestly concerned about our ladies and our gentlemen, that kind of a thing. This is why I wrote this program, In Search of Relationship, because I realize that we're not failing in creativity in our inner city communities. I see individuals who are extremely bright in our communities. For you to make it in our communities across the United States, in our inner cities, I want you to know that you have to be pretty smart and pretty wise and very perceptive about what's going on around you. And so we don't have a problem with creativity. We do not have a problem with education. Individuals, we do have a certain level of respect for the people that we're talking to if they're saying something that is significant to us, or they're saying something that has that uncanny ability to touch individuals where they are and begin to talk to them about what's happening in the community. Everyone deserves respect. And so we need to find out in our minds, in our visions, in our dreams, in our what's going on in the community. We need to get to a place where we're looking for understanding. We're looking for answers. We're looking for strategies. We're looking for things that are going to work in the community. We're looking for getting along with those people who are outside of the community that are equally as concerned about what's going on in the inner cities across the United States as we are. And we have to be able to have that level of respect where we're ready to talk and we're ready to communicate with the individual. It doesn't matter who you are. It doesn't make a difference who you are. I am an individual who believes that we can help. Anyone can help. I remember when I was a young man, I was in the marketing business, and I was stunted by a contract that I had, and I really wanted this contract. And so I was at my desk in my house for hours, and my young daughter was she was sitting there with me, you know, how children hang around their dad, and my son was there. I had a son and a daughter, so they both were there, and they were looking at me. And boy, I was so stressed out and stunted by what I was experiencing from this job. And my two-year-old daughter walked up to me and said, "Dad, why don't you do it this way?" I didn't know. It just seemed like, to me, I saw that as a godsend. Do you mean to tell me that my two-year-old daughter just gave me an answer to one of the most difficult problems that I'm facing in the business, and it worked? And so I am reminded that the word says that out of the mouth of babes and sucklings come perfect praise. God can speak to through your children. And so we have to be listeners. We don't know how the Spirit is going to appeal to us in our lives. And I want you to understand that I truly believe this. If we're going to accomplish anything in our major metropolitan cities across the United States, I think that we're going to need God. I think that He's going to be the one that gives us leadership and direction. There are words like humility, words like acceptance, words like passion and caring and sharing and all of these different kind of things, so that when we come together in our community, we have to have the appropriate mindset. When I go into a meeting, I primarily walk into a meeting wanting to get something done. I'd like to see in my community things that are happening that are going to improve the overall condition of our community. Our young men need training. They need jobs. And a lot of them are coming out of the criminal justice system. And it is so refreshing to them to have someone that believes in them and say, you know what? I have a job that you can use to get you to the next place. Do you want that job? I want to say to the audience, you should see the look on their face when I say, I have something for you. He really wants to do better. And so I want to provide those kinds of opportunities for individuals in my own community. I want to show them what the love of God looks like. I want to show them how to prepare themselves to get to where they want to go. I wish I had someone who would take the time to spend time with me so that I can get clarity and understanding about the world. Another thing that I want to talk about is this idea of understanding what's going on in the world. I want you to understand that when I was coming up, I came up in the 1960s, and when I was growing up, I did not have a clue of what was going on in the face of the earth. I thought the earth was so big that I would never grasp the concept of how this world works, or how things are supposed to happen, or what's going on, and where am I, and where do I fit in? All of these different things were a primary concern to me. And my mom, bless her heart, she raised her children, but she didn't know a whole lot about what was going on in the world. She was born in 1943. And so she really didn't understand what was going on in the world either. And my family, as I understand, was born in, they were brought up in Clarksdale, Mississippi. And when my mother and family came to the North, they didn't come with very many skills and understanding. let alone a concept of what's going on in the world. And so that is very important. It's very important that we understand. I think that we really need to understand history. I'm not talking about where we came from, our native land, or what's going on in the community, because the world is the native land of all humanity. That means that we all have to live here together. I want you to understand, if we don't learn how to live together, we're not going to be living at all in the face of the earth. It's so very important that we learn how to communicate. And then I want to give you this word from the Bible that says, love your neighbor as yourself. And the first and great commandment is to love the Lord your God with all of your heart, your soul, your mind, your strength, and with all of your might. And so what the primary things that we have to do, the two primary things that we have to do in the face of the earth are these two things. We love our God and we love our neighbor. If we love our God and we love our neighbor, we usually get it done. Because what God is doing is trying to teach us about relationship, how to get along. As I get older, I worked to not get into an argument, or I work to be at peace with other individuals. It's very, very difficult. It's very, very difficult. People are having a hard time with getting along with one another. And social media is not helping us. Sometimes we see people that are just, I really don't know. I don't really know what they're thinking. I know I see things on social media that if someone showed that on TV of me, I'd probably be so ashamed of what I'm taking a look at. Do we have any shame? Do we care about the way that people perceive us? Do we care about our community? Do we care about our children? Do you care about the way that your daughter sees you? Do you care about the way that your son sees you? And I have learned that. I have tried to learn how to be an example to my children and my grandchildren. I have learned. So this is so very important to me, because I think that this is the answer to the world's problem. We need to learn to love one another. And this is what the Bible teaches. It gives us a scenario where we get in the Word of God and we start reading and we start learning how to carry ourselves morally, more in a moral fashion, and to do things correctly, do things according to what is recommended in the Word. I said to you last week that reports indicate that black women in the Milwaukee County area are disproportionately affected with domestic violence deaths. Okay, so now how does a healthy community look? We have to cultivate this concept of how we're going to build the community and how we're going to make our community a place that's safe for our wives, for our significant others, and our children. And so I think we need to talk about that idea. I think that we need to allow that vision to permeate our minds and give us some clarity and understanding about the things that we need to do. We need to try new strategies, new ways of getting along. I want to say to the brother that look at somebody else in the grocery store and you don't like the way that he looks at you, and you ask him, what are you looking at? You act like he can't look at you. We don't want to have that kind of interaction with anyone. Why not just nod your head and say, hi? That's a good strategy. A smile can change the persona of your entire encounter with any individual that you meet. That is a hard thing when you're going through. When you're going through different trials and tribulations and things are not going well at home and things are not going well with the job and things are not going well in the community and that you need a new job or you need more money or, you know, and all of these things come into play. If you're not careful, you'll be walking around with a mindset that says that things are not going to get better for you. And that's just not true. Things will get better if you work at it. And that's one of the things that I understand. I'm not speaking from a naive standpoint. I was raised in a project and I had a mother with 7 children and I was an oldest son. And I know about living, inner city living. And that's why I'm so passionate about what's going on in our inner cities across the United States, because I'm concerned about our young men. I'm concerned about our young women. I'm concerned about our babies. I'm concerned about their education. I'm concerned about everything around me. Why? Because it's part of who I am. When I talk to you about issues that are going on in the community, I'm not speaking from a book or something that I learned from school. I'm speaking from experience. I've experienced a number of different things. And so when I see someone going through something, I am extremely empathetic. I mean, I'm talking about, I see some things in a community that literally move me to tears. Because I care. I care about what's going on in my community. I don't want anyone in our community saying people don't care, because that's just not true. There are people that care. However, when you meet someone that is really concerned about you, how do you treat them? What kind of relationship do you want to have a relationship with them? 90% of the time, most of us, we don't trust anything or anyone. That is a harsh life to live, where you walk around and you don't even trust the people that are around you. That would mean that you are always afraid. And that's going to produce a mindset that is going to affect you emotionally. And so we want to work on that. I said reports indicate that Black women in the Milwaukee County area are disproportionately affected by domestic violence. And then there's firearm usage. A large majority of domestic violence, violent homicides in the area involve a firearm. People playing with real guns. Some of the common factors and risks that people experience when they are in relationship. Victims often stay in a destructive relationship due to fear of retaliation. In other words, I'm afraid of what my boyfriend is going to do to me if I try to leave. Or I'm afraid of what my girlfriend is going to do to me if I try to leave. You both know that you're toxic. You both know that the relationship doesn't always end up the way it should. You know that it is not a healthy relationship, yet you continue because you work together to try to make the living together. I said that last week. I'm not going to belabor the issue. And then increasing danger. A survivor's attempt to leave often ends in a dangerous event. And so we need to take a look at that. I'm just giving you some of the variables. I'm not saying that this is always what happens, but I am saying that we need to take a look at the way we're living. Our community is going to be as safe as the people that are in it. That means that when we start changing ourselves and we start cultivating strategies that help us do cultivating strategies that are going to help us deal with each other on a different basis, in a different way, and trying to get along with my fellow man. When you try to get along with your fellow man, you're going to realize that you're making your neighborhood better. It's got nothing to do with anyone else. It doesn't have anything to do with the police. It doesn't have anything to do with people around you. You are making your neighborhood better because you are willing to work and to behave yourself in a way where your neighbors can have a better experience when they have contact with you. They're not afraid of you anymore. You can say hi and smile or help. And a lot of times in our communities, we do that. So contributing factors are structural inequities. We see different things happening in the community. It's just not fair. Including poverty, unemployment, lack of affordable housing, and things that are linked to higher rates of intimate partner violence. These are just some of the things. I'm putting these things out here because I believe that it becomes we can get the job done. We can get the job done if we're willing to work together. Now, I'm going to end this particular variable, this particular segment of the program by talking to you about some of resources that will probably help if you find yourself in a situation where you and your significant other make a decision that we need to do something about our relationship. Fighting and going to jail and that kind of a thing and hurting one another, that's not working for us. I don't think it's working for you. And so what do we do? There are resources that are available. The Sojourner Family Peace Center has a 24-hour hotline. It's at 414-933-2722. And then there's the Milwaukee Women's Center. It's a 24-hour crisis line. It's at 414-671-6140. 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

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All right, that first set of music, we finished up with the Exposed Foreheads and their song Urgency Squad. That is off of their Live at the Lest We Forget concert from 2022. Although it was just released in 2026. Before the Exposed Foreheads, we heard the Holy Modal Rounders of the song Moving Day, and that is our oldie of the week from their first album from 1964. And Peter Stamphill, the guy singing and playing violin, is from Milwaukee, Wisconsin. Before the Holy Modal Rounders, we heard Eric Blowtorch and the Inflammables, and Don't Jive Me Marlena. And that was from his 2020 triple record. That is in vinyl, three pieces of vinyl in that, called Quality Items, and it is from 2020. And before Eric Blowtorch, we heard The Section. I played The Section in a jazz show I did not too long ago. The bass player Leland Sklar is from Wauwatosa, Wisconsin. And that was from their album, simply called The Section, from 1972. And we heard the song Mahudava. So that was our first set of music this week. All right, we're going to get back into it with a band from Madison called Java.

All right, wrapping up that second set of music from this week's Storefront Music Hour. Bruce Humphries coming down hard. Bruce Humphries and the Rockabilly Rebels from their Live It Up album from 2023. Before Bruce Humphries, we heard Junkette and her song Other Side. That's from her 2024 album called Mesmerisms. Before that, we heard Fuzzy Surf, the song Can You Believe, and that is from their double album called Chameleon from 2024. And we started out with a band from Madison called Java and their song Naked and Nude, and that is from their 1983 album, and it is called Life is a Beach. All right, we're going to be starting out our next set with a song by John Ikey called Kraken. A friend of mine is in a group called the Community Choir, and I went and saw them recently, of which I know a couple of the members, and he did some originals. And one of the choir members, John Ikey, wrote a song called Kraken about the mysteries of the deep. And so he provided a really nice demo version of this song. And then there's going to be a few other nautical themed songs afterwards. So let's get Kraken.

All right. That was a very abrupt ending. The band is called No Strings Attached. The song was called Voices in My Head from their 2004 CD called Weird Little Album. It's two violin players, a guitar player, and occasionally some drums and bass on there as well. Before that, the Night Crickets and the song Down Below. That is off of their CD called The Free Society from 2022. Victor DiLorenzo is one of the main members of there and in that Night Crickets. And there's a couple other Milwaukee musicians on that CD as well. Before the Night Crickets, we heard Glenn Yarborough. Glenn Yarborough spent part of his youth in Wisconsin. And off of a live album of his from 1991, we heard the song The Mermaid. And then I kind of goofed this up a little bit when I first said it, but we heard the song The Kraken, not just Kraken, The Kraken, by John Ikey. John Ikey is a member of the Community Chorus. I think I said choir earlier. Well, anyway, that's from 2026, and it's a pretty cool song, and I'm glad that he made it available. Thanks, John, and thanks, Mike. All right, we're going to get into one more set of music to finish off this week's Storefront Music Hour with the band Into Arcadia.

0: finishing up this week's Storefront Music Hour. The artist is named Mark Decco. The song is named Rock Garden. That is brand new from 2026. Before that, Kaylee Conway and her song Love is Sex from her Partner LP. And Into Arcadia, Grace of Light. Take care. Catch you next time.
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1: What a drag it is getting old. La la la la la la la la la la la la.
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3: Yeah, it did.
2: Cheese whiz, bruh. Mr. Orders, hey everyone behind the scenes. That's how the show goes, and that's what I rebel against. At the one-second mark, he goes, "We're starting the show, quiet."
1: And but the show's already started. What show are you talking about?
2: Utah, man.
1: Show's gonna start quiet. It's like 10 seconds after the show started.

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1: Bee juice.
2: What is it?
1: Bee juice.
3: Looks like a
1: hibiscus. Explain what this is.

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1: Get an old
0: 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What is that? Is that a drink?
1: What's that?
0: Mother's little helper.
1: I think it's a pill.

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2: What peels your banana?
3: My teeth.
2: Your teeth? What happened to your fingertips?
1: I bite the butt end of the banana to peel it.

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2: Potassium of Potass.
3: Potassium.
0: I was just reading about bananas and potassium.
3: I've got a pot ass.
0: You want to see this? I was reading about bananas and potassium.
3: Potassium.
0: Potassium.
3: And what would you learn? That it's a drag
0: that it is super nutritious. And the first potassium is most 47%, 69%.
3: You can never overdo water.

0: grass schmutz. That's some potassium, don't waste it.
1: I'm not gonna eat it.
0: What's the potassium good for again? Your blood pressure?
2: Super great for your cardiovascular system.
0: Okay, here we go.

0: I eat a banana every day.
1: That was a green banana too.
0: Right? Just a little green.
2: That's a perfect amount of green.
1: And

0: Less sugar?
1: Exactly. So I knew we were going to get it. Obviously, there's less sugar, but it's also a resistant starch.
2: About resistant starches.
1: Well, this is what resistant starches are. Resistant starches.
3: A wipe. A tear. A vacant smear. A sizzle.
1: People want to know about resistant starches.
3: Someone passed me a little bit more of the chaliced wine. Ooh.
0: That was sublime.
1: When I was an altar boy, we used to sneak into the refectory.
0: This is a refectory, right?
4: No.
1: Yeah, it's called the refectory.
4: No.
1: The little place where they keep the wine and the chips.
4: That was wrong of me.
1: The little waiter.
4: It's
1: called the refectory.
0: He took the wafers and peanut butter and he took them and did it with peanut butter. And he claimed, because he was coming from church, that it wasn't alcohol, it was the blood of God.
1: Wow, that's a great defense. It could work. It could work.
0: I'm drinking the blood of God.
1: You know, so religions are after communion. We want to commune with the ultimate reality. Or art, poetry, it's in search of communion.
4: It's called the sacristy.
1: What is?
4: The area.
1: Right. What's the refectory? It's another place in the church. It is? Sacristy. It sounds like sacrilege.
3: Everybody
1: wants one. Mama's got a bad pill, and she
4: knows. Did you say black pill?
1: Bad pill. I was just crying.
3: Mama had a pill.
1: It's like the baby boomers who like.

0: Do you need assistance?
1: Oh, what the heck?
2: Is everything okay with the knobs?
0: No way.

0: with it. This is terrible. Like, sometimes he's going to put his finger up and quiet. Like, the way that religion addresses morality and ethics is awesome. Even if it's wrong, at least it starts the discussion about like how we conduct ourselves, and that's beautiful.
1: Okay.
0: Yeah, so there's like this thing where you gotta be like, you don't have to agree with people's faiths, but the idea of entertaining a philosophical discussion on morality and ethics and life and death is cool.
1: But that sounds like philosophy more than religion.
0: Yeah, that's what religion is.
1: Yeah, you're right, in a way. Yeah, but the difference is it's not open to argument. Is it?
0: I mean, I know Catholicism. Am I having a stroke? I couldn't get Catholicism out. I like slurred it, and I'm not.
1: What happened? You just said
0: Catholicism.
2: Philosophy.

take, for instance, I don't practice Catholicism, but like they're constantly having a debate, and they're constantly having philosophers going back and forth and discussing what it means to practice the religion. There actually is super non-conformity. In, do you know that like most of the world is practicing a Wahhabi form of

0: which of ourselves? Probably also. I only hear that.
1: Is it the left half or the right half? Or is it the top half or the bottom half?
0: One of my ears hears. One of my ears hears.
2: Kind of a sexy
3: cynical, and he's very sinister.
0: Oh.

0: Repite.
1: Pepito.
0: Mi corazón.
2: Vamos a la playa, mi corazón.
0: Vamos a la playa, mi corazón. Corazón.
3: Vamos a la playa.

0: Did you know that when you like learn guitar in France, they don't refer to like C chord and D chord. They just refer to the Re chord and the E chord and the Fa chord and the Sol. It makes so much more sense in a way. Why do we have two of them? Mark has something to say.
1: I'm trying to figure it out right now. I have to get more in depth.
0: But I don't know which one is which.
2: Do, what about do, minors?
0: Do, do.
3: What about minor chords?
1: If you don't
0: maybe
1: get
0: say Re minor.
1: I know if you don't get it right, they electrocute you.
0: Oh.
1: I didn't get it right.
0: There we go. It's pretty wimpy electricity. More juice than that.
4: Yeah, you need more juice.
1: For your turn up the bass on that electricity.
0: Ooh.
1: That's better.
4: That's a little rough.
1: Got a little more lower end on that.
3: You kind of need a beat somewhere.
4: Ah!
1: All right. You now we're getting somewhere.
0: Okay.
1: Now the system is working. If now you don't get it right.
4: Jesus.
1: Now, who are you saying about Jesus? Charles Carino. What were you saying about Jesus? About my Jesus?
0: My Jesus.
3: So what are Jesus' two commandments?
0: That we know.
3: They're perfect. One of them is to love your brother like yourself.

0: Jesus, oh, Jesus.
1: Zeb is channeling his inner black man.
0: Oh, I'm channeling my Baptist minister.

What's going on?

0: Lock it. I've been running for so long. I just need a glass of water. Hey Chuck, do you have a glass of water? Do you have a glass of water? I can.
1: You have some of my cranberry juice.
0: Happily declined the cranberry juice. No sugar. There's no sugar.
2: The same thing. Like, there's actually probably 20 grams of sugar in every sip.
1: Try it.
0: No, there's no sugar.
3: Try my cranberry juice.
1: You didn't drink any.
4: Yeah, I did.
1: Oh, really? Okay.
4: You can have some more.
1: Let me try some. It's seltzer. Seltzer and just cranberry.
2: See, I have a discerning palate.
1: Oh, I like that. Please.
2: Pass the cup. Oh, this is just like church now. We're passing the cup.
1: Pass, please, like I used to say. Pass the peas like I used to say. Pass the peas like I used to say. The peas and the beans and the corn dogs. Pop the peas. Don't pop the peas.
0: I said pass the peas.
1: Please, with apostrophe.
0: I said pass the peas, yo.
1: Please pass the peas.
0: No, please, just pass the peas.
1: Please, before I squeeze your knees.
0: Or I break your knees.
2: All right, go searching for some cheese.

0: Get out these patsies. What are patsies? Are they people who are they like
1: things? No, patsies are what you put on your breasts when you're not wearing those, when you're topless.
2: Those are pasties. Those are pasties.
0: But pasties are also baked, savory.
2: You sure that's the same word?
3: No, those are paxis.
2: Those are pierogies.
4: No, P-A-C-K-Z-I.
2: Those are pierogies.
4: No, P-A-C-K-Z-I.
0: Pasties are bigger than pierogies. Pasties are big. They're like a handful, a whole hand. They have meat and vegetables. Oh, pasties. Pay me. And pasties. Don't pay me in pasties. Pay me the real dough, the real green. Actually, you're just paying River West Radio, not me, unfortunately.

0: Oh, I thought you said goofy, but yeah.
1: They're
0: both.
2: Yeah, so honestly, if like we could do this and then like that, we could get a really good thing.
0: We could do this at Esterbrook Park, you know?
2: The key will be to like be able to have fun.
0: I can't believe it. These guys don't

0: Santiago.
1: The person who's playing the beat, no, they're playing the beat. It's not me.
0: I think it's Santiago for sure.
1: Oh my God, look at that. Look at that.
2: Yo.
3: Should we go live on TikTok?
0: Yo.
1: Can you go live?
0: I've never been on TikTok.
3: I don't have TikTok.
1: You have to have enough followers to go live, I think.
4: Oh, you have to be Chinese.
0: Are you serious? You have to be Chinese.
3: Ooh. So how's China? I'll say about China.
1: Yeah.
3: Get a full report.
4: It was amazing. First of all, there's...
0: Yeah.
4: Everybody's on electric vehicles, so there's no traffic noise.
1: Great.
4: And so it's pretty quiet. There's tons of people around, but it's quiet. Generally, a pretty quiet scene. Everybody's really, really polite. Much, much more polite than here.
0: Much more polite.
4: Don't use cash. Everyone's stuck on their phone. Everything gets mediated through your mobile phone. That really kind of drove me crazy.
3: Addicted to their phones.
4: It's important to give people gifts. It's really, and you also kind of want to just, you don't ever on the spot say no, say yes. Say if you wanted, somebody invites you to something, you don't really say no. You say, oh, I would love to do that.

0: spot, though, obviously. It probably depends on what level of...
1: I'll tell you one thing about China. If you want to go there, you're going to need a passport.
2: Go there, don't say no.
1: But right now is the best time to get a passport. Because if you're lucky, you'll get one of...

0: still fight Pete Exit. We'll throw down. Anna can fight Anna. Sorry. I did Anna like a thousand times.
1: Do you have a daughter named Anna or something?
0: No, I have a friend that I know is named Anna who's got those four letters in their name.
1: Well, apparently I'm not in your friend group.
0: Shh. No, I said everybody else. I said everybody.

0: Like, we don't have to be treasonous to, like, make a point, do we?
1: 47 is.
2: Treasonous.
3: Don't treason. Be happy.
0: Mark is singing his song. Look at this.

Come on, you know. Did you lose something? There's a ghost of you. There's a ghost of you singing. It's gone. Are you scared now?

0: coming in, wait for the board to lose turn. I don't think that happened. Oh really? That's how it was?
1: What?
0: You made a little loop? Cool.

0: Oh, yeah, that's what it was. Sorry, you don't know.
1: Is Emily having bands
0: on her porch, you think? She is?
2: Why don't you pick up the phone and call?
0: No, we're not doing it just here. What did you say, man?
2: Can I push this button over here?
0: Say what?
2: Can I push this button over here?
0: Yeah, man, you can push the button if that gets you off.
2: What does that do?
0: There, you got it. Here, push it, man. Don't touch my thing. This is an international thing that people say to other people. Don't touch my thing. Don't touch my thing. Don't touch my thing. Don't touch my thing. Don't touch my thing. Don't touch my thing. Hands off my thing. Hands off my thing. That's what everyone tells everyone else. Don't touch my thing. Don't touch my thing. Without permission, don't touch my thing. It's a mutual agreement. Don't touch my thing. Don't touch my thing.
3: What if you want them to touch your thing?
4: Did you just touch my thing?
0: Oh my God, who's...
4: Chuck, why would you do that?
0: Holy crap, man. I already talked about this another time.
4: Now I'm
0: going to
4: touch your thing.
0: I'm so...
5: I'm all like, my whole song is,
0: don't touch my thing, don't touch my thing. Touch my thing.
3: Chuck's playing hard to get.
0: I'm not hard to get. Don't touch my thing. No, so there's definitely this thing. Playing hard to get actually works, but don't touch my thing. Don't touch my thing.
3: I've been doing it my whole life.
0: Don't touch my thing. Oh, you're playing hard. Well,
4: have you ever been married?
3: No.
4: Whoa.
6: Have you ever been divorced?
3: No.
4: Do you have a kid?
3: No. You have to have sex to have kids.
6: You've never had sex?
0: Don't touch my thing.
4: Don't touch my thing. Why? I'm lying.
3: I don't have any kids.
6: Neither does any of us.
0: I have a different choice.
4: How many kids do you have, Chuck?
6: I forgot.
0: I have two boy sons, males.
2: That he knows of.
6: Cool kids.
0: Wait, what?
4: Yeah. Just two boys.
7: And they have noses.
0: And one is moving back home for a bit at least. And he's bringing.
6: And do they ever say, don't touch my thing?
0: Don't touch my thing. Well,
4: oh my.
0: Not really.
6: I feel like all kids say, don't touch my thing. Well, it depends on what your mind is saying. I mean, thing could be like my toy, my sandwich. My brand new shoes, my clean mirror.
4: Your hair.
6: The lens of my camera.
4: Yeah.
6: My boogers. My toenail collection.
4: Ooh.
5: Do you really have one of those?
4: Trying to say something?
6: Belly button lick collection?
0: Wait, you guys don't.
6: My friend Peter had a belly button lick collection, and I used to give him my belly button lick.
4: Are you effing kidding me?
2: It's actually kind of normal. Strange collections. I heard about somebody that collected all their urine and they would keep it in jars under their bed.
6: Famous artist.
2: And he's got to be a famous artist.
4: Yeah.
2: There's people, they collect hair.
4: Isn't there a song about saving your poop in a jar?
2: There is.
4: My brothers put me onto that song.
2: Yeah, it's a nutty song.
6: Isn't that a country song?
2: It's an SNL song. Saving my poop in a jar.
6: But it's an SNL song.
2: Crazy song. I heard it on the Chicken Shack.
6: Yeah.
2: big shout out to the Chicken Shack. That's a fantastic radio show.
1: What?
2: Country music every Friday.
7: We did a country song, right?
2: Yeah, it was called Clunk Truck or something.
7: We're going to do one more song.
0: Mr. Orders again.
1: Okay, we're going to start everything.
2: Look, if you don't like getting orders, why in the hell are you a waiter?
0: First of all, no one ever gives me orders.
2: Because he expects a tip, so
7: I got a tip for you.
0: So, just so you know,
1: yeah.
0: I'm not even going to go there.
1: Just so you know.
0: Yeah. No, you have this weird fantasy of like wanting to try to give me orders. I don't actually. I'm not a waiter right now. I'm a banquet server.
4: I used to be one of those.
0: Yeah, banquet server were.
4: Part of a lot of catering.
2: Ooh,
4: for 4 years.
2: Big time. That's a big.
0: So then you guys would do stuff down by the lake in the
4: Discovery World, the Italian Community Center, and the Green Exchange. Yes, yeah. That's why I would close. Yeah. Would volunteer to close.
2: Yeah.
0: Yeah, so you know, so the menu's preset, and there's like everything is. Everything is told. No, like, yeah. You tried to, like put me down or whatever with my little thing. So now I'm just continuing

0: so good.
1: So good! Alright, we have Mark, Chuck, Santiago, Zav, and Anna.
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0: 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I'm your host, Greg St. Arnold. 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We got a great show lined up for today. This beautiful Thursday morning, June 18th is when this is being recorded, but you may be listening to it at any time in the space-time continuum. Maybe in the future, maybe in the past. Whenever you listen to it, I wish you a great day, a beautiful day, just like the day I'm seeing as I look out on Center Street here. Today on the show, we are dedicating this to the streets and to the street life, specifically the streets of Center Street and Tortoni Avenue. And I've noticed that the more I talk about it, I just go back and forth between Teutonia and Teutonia. There's no rhyme or reason. It just comes out one way sometimes and another way the other. So I'm cool with either one. I'm just going to go down and put that down on the record. What's happening on Center Street and Teutonia Avenue? There is a multimodal retrofitting project. And retrofitting is the term I learned in the course of the interview that we are going to listen to today. Yesterday morning, very early, I sat down with Zach Roeder, who is from the Department of Public Works of the City of Milwaukee, and Rachel Gochi, who is somebody who works with the Wisconsin Bike Fed. She is a River West neighbor. She's a Center Street neighbor. And we talked about the project that is in the works. It's going on right now in the planning, design, feedback, public feedback stage. Obviously, there's no construction yet, but we're going to talk about that and really encourage you to dive in and think about what the street life of Center Street and Teutonia is going to look like in a year and a half when this is done. I want to open up the lines today as well. I want to hear from you. I already heard from some people on Facebook, which is awesome. I'll get to some of those comments throughout the show. But if you want to text the show, 414-567-1977. That's 414-567, like the band, the 5678s. And then 1977, the year Star Wars was released. A little mnemonic device for you there. I would love to hear from you what you think about this project, thoughts, feedback, ideas, questions you may have, and that's it. I'm going to get right into it because we talked for almost an hour, and I don't think we're going to get all the interview on the air today, but I will post the full interview with some additional links and resources on the Milwaukee Free Press Substack, so you can always check it out there. So let me cue this up. Street life. Nope. Sorry, that was the wrong one. And we are talking about the Center Teutonia Multimodal Improvement Project. Welcome, both of you.
1: Thank you.
2: Thanks for having us.
0: Yeah. So let me start with just a few introductions here. Zach Roeder, you are a senior transportation planner with the Department of Public Works, City of Milwaukee. Is that correct?
2: Yes, that's correct. I'm on our planning and product development team here at DPW.
0: Okay, great. And Rachel, you are an active transportation advocate, according to your LinkedIn. And
1: yes.
0: Let's see, what else do you do? You do a lot of different things. You work with the Bike Fed, is that right?
1: Yeah, so I work for the Bike Fed. I manage our pedestrian safety program called Milwaukee Walks. So, you know, my goal is to try to get as many people in Milwaukee County out walking or rolling and have that be as safe, fun, and accessible as possible. And then I live on Center Street. So this project is near and dear to my heart.
0: Nice. I also live just off Center Street, so we're neighbors.
1: Okay, love that.
0: Yeah, it's nice to meet you.
1: Yeah, you virtually. As well.
0: Yeah. Okay, so Zach, let me start with you. We met in person a couple weeks ago at the June 4th open house that was held at North Division High School to talk about this project. It was the second open house. And, you know, just to say, like, I don't know you very well, so I'm interested in just hearing a little bit more about both your backgrounds, specifically like where you come from, because I do think that kind of our experience with the built environment in our early years, it really affects a lot of like how we want to see the world and how we choose to kind of build the world that we live in now. And you guys are both in positions where you do a lot of, world building, so to speak. So, where did you grow up? Where did you come from? What is kind of your mental landscape when you think about your interactions with the built environment?
2: This is something that I think about often. So I'm from Greendale, so suburban, South Milwaukee County. Grew up there. I went to school in St. Louis at St. Louis University, which is like in like Midtown St. Louis, urban area that's been also very like gutted by urban renewal and stuff as well. And while I was, in school there, I was really like passionate about the environment and started to realize the connection between cities, the built environment, and our like broader like climate. And I ended up moving back to Milwaukee for grad school, went to UWM. And actually while I was here, I was back in grad school. I was an intern on the team I'm on now, at DPW, and I was really kind of passionate about kind of realizing that connection that how we move around in our cities. Like, cities are the most like sustainable place you can live in terms of having the like least amount of impact on the environment. Realizing that, we can make our cities even better for getting around, more sustainable, and those same places are also way more, vibrant, exciting to live in, kind of beautiful, fun to be around. You see people out on the street, feels like you have that stronger sense of community, I think, when you're in neighborhoods and stuff where people are out walking, biking, going to the bus stops, things like that, versus people being kind of like sheltered away from each other and in their cars. And so I think this is something that I think about a lot in our role on our team too, like, that connection between making places that are safe for people walking and biking has a really, that encourages people to walk and bike more, but it also makes the streets safer and more vibrant and better for everybody, even if you're in your car driving around. So I think this is something I definitely think about a lot, and it, kind of comes from my, I think, my own passion for it kind of comes from, thinking about from a sustainability lens. But, I think as I've, gotten older and like seen more cities across the country and the world too, really realizing like this is, making these streets, this built environment of our streets, it's, that's our kind of our public doormat, to like, this is where we all, our shared space that's really like kind of defines what our community is like. So I think that's, a really cool thing about improving our streets and our shared public spaces.
0: And you mentioned you grew up in Greendale. Greendale is kind of famous in the, the transit and the, let's say, public space world, right? Because it was one of the first planned developments of the, was it called the Green Belt movement?
2: Yeah, it was a green belt community. This is funny. When I was in grad school, it was brought up often that, oh, we have this green belt community in the Milwaukee area. And yeah, growing up there, I didn't grow up in the like historic kind of like downtown that was built during the New Deal. But yeah, it's a very like kind of like a dense walkable suburb at its core, which is pretty cool.
0: Cool. Rachel, how about you? Where did you grow up, or what were your formative experiences in terms of like how you interpret the built environment?
1: Yeah, I don't know. Fun to hear Zach talk about it. Zach and I know one another professionally, but I didn't know he grew up in Greendale, and so that's fascinating. I also kind of approach this from a sustainability lens. I grew up really all around the country. I lived in Indiana, Idaho, the Phoenix suburbs, and I graduated high school in Central California. So experienced lots of different parts of the country, but primarily in small towns and suburban areas where I could bike around my immediate neighborhood, but there wasn't really anywhere to go. So, to run any errands, we had to be driven. To go to school, we were usually driven. And then when I was 17, I moved to Chicago for college, and I didn't have a car. And it was before the UPass, and my school didn't have UPass, so I just walked everywhere. And sometimes I'd just be like, how far can I walk along Lake Michigan, and what am I going to see? And so I just really learned to like take good care of my feet and invest in good shoes and walk a lot. And that was how I was introduced to Chicago. And then while I was there, I started working at natural foods grocery stores and just getting much, much more interested and educated about sustainability and really realizing how intertwined, obviously, that is with transportation. And my college age boyfriend now.
0: Hey, we got a little technical difficulty, so I'm gonna just fix that up. And in the meantime, we're gonna listen to a little Built to Spill.

0: sustainability mindset. And she was talking about her time in Chicago. So we're going to pick up from here, and hopefully this plays this time.
1: And really realizing how intertwined, obviously, that is with transportation. And my college-age boyfriend, now husband, bought me my first bike from Working Bikes down there. So I got into biking. And then that was something that just stayed with us.
2: That sealed the deal?
1: Yeah, that sealed the deal for sure. I didn't like bike through high school or anything. I was a 21-year-old with a janky old 3-speed cruiser. Like, okay, I can try this. I can try this. So, you know, I started biking on Chicago streets before they really were putting in any infrastructure. But then I moved to Boise, Idaho, and I had 3 kids, and we were a one-car family, and Boise is not very dense. We lived there for 11 years, and, you know, we tried to situate our life in Boise so we could walk and bike as much as possible. You know, we go to the neighborhood school, we had a cargo bike, and so getting groceries and library books by cargo bike. And then as my kids were old enough to be riding their own bikes, realizing how stressful it is to just ride on these painted bike lanes with my, you know, 8-year-old behind me on her 16-inch bike. And I'm just like, oh my gosh, please cars, pay attention to us. And so that was kind of when everything clicked. And I took a long gap in my undergrad. And so when my youngest was about 18 months old, I went back to school, taking a little bit of classes here and there, and meandered my way to public health. So my undergrad and my graduate degree are both in public health. And so I kind of approach active transportation and all transportation in general from the public health lens, both, you know, how are we improving people's health by reaching our physical activity goals? How are we reducing air quality issues that we have by reducing our reliance on personal vehicles? And then how are we providing people access to their needs and their social amenities throughout the city? And you don't have to have access to a personal vehicle. So kind of like an equity public health lens. So yeah, that's kind of how I have ended up here.
0: Very cool. Both great stories. Your background. So thank you for that. Let me just point out a couple things. Like, Zach, I looked at your LinkedIn. I see that you graduated from SLU, St. Louis University, and Jesuit School. So give that shout out. I graduated from Marquette. St. Louis, Milwaukee. Sometimes I see the similarities. You know, there's some real superficial, like the Budweiser, the Miller, working class, Midwestern towns. But when I think about St. Louis, I'm like, why would you ever choose to live there? You know, it's like we have a lake here. You know, you could take a lot of similar characteristics probably and like interchange it between the two. But like geographically, I just, St. Louis, it feels so landlocked and kind of, I don't know. How was your time there?
3: I really enjoyed going to school there. But I do think something that like drew me back to Milwaukee too is like, yeah, obviously have it, the lake is great, but also like, you know, there's kind of a little bit more of like a dense kind of connected city, where St. Louis is like a kind of a city and region of like pockets. Like there's awesome pockets everywhere, but they're a little bit more like disconnected, and there's not as like a continuous of like a city feeling kind of experience there. But I mean, I really enjoyed going to school there. There's a lot of really cool and beautiful parks and stuff to do. And but yeah. While I was there, I started to appreciate Milwaukee in a different way too, because of kind of how kind of close the city is to itself.
0: Definitely. And I was really surprised. I went there a few years back to visit a friend, and you know, the population of St. Louis itself, the municipality, what is it like 200,000-300,000? Like it's pretty small. And then there's all these neighboring municipalities that are, you know, tend to be wealthier. But the population is really spread out, as you say.
3: Yeah, it's interesting. I mean, you definitely feel that when you're in St. Louis, you can tell like the metro area is a lot bigger. Like there's and it kind of supports a lot more kind of, I don't know, big things to do is the right way to say it, but like there's, you know, it's a bigger, much bigger region, and you can feel that. But also, yeah, like there's, it's very like pockets, and the city itself is pretty small relative to, yeah, like it's around 300,000, so like you know, around half the size of Milwaukee.
0: And then, you know, Rachel, I just wanted to say, reflecting on what you shared about your background, I haven't moved around as much as you,

0: Sounds like you had a pretty peripatetic early adolescence and you know, so but I have moved around a little bit, and one thing I think that does to your perspective is it gives you the opportunity to see different things and be like, I like this. This I don't like so much, you know, and really to live in places.
1: Absolutely.
0: And you know, it's something that when I think about, I grew up in northern Wisconsin. I grew up in Sturgeon Bay, moved to Green Bay for high school. I rode my bike all over Sturgeon Bay and mostly around the little suburb of Howard where I lived. But there was no bike infrastructure to speak of, really, right? We were mostly just riding on sidewalks then. But I carry that with me, and I do think that, you know, thank you guys for kind of just taking that detour from our main topic here to understand a little bit where you come from when you talk about this project.

0: Hey, you're tuned into the Milwaukee Free Press Radio Hour on WXRWLP 104.1 FM. I'm your host, Greg St. Arnold. We are listening to an interview I conducted yesterday with DPW project manager of the Center Teutonia Multimodality something-something project, and Rachel Gucci from the Wisconsin Bike Fed and Milwaukee Walks program. Had to play a little Built to Spill here, Boise, Idaho band, for Rachel, who spent some time, lived in Boise, biked around Boise with her cargo bike. But yeah, we're going to get back to our interview. We talked, spent some time getting to know Zach and Rachel. Now let's hear about the actual project.
1: Now, let's get to the project. Let's get to the good stuff, right? This is exciting. This is something that I think is going to really transform the way that Center Street looks, obviously, but the way that it feels and the kind of community that is built around it. So we're talking about the reconstruction of Center Street from Humboldt Avenue all the way to Teutonia Avenue and then up Teutonia to Hopkins, so which is maybe like a 2-3 block stretch on Teutonia. So not super long, but a important stretch. The kind of heart of River West and Harambe, Center Street runs right through there, and there's some big changes coming down the pike. Just tell us a little bit, Zach, if you could, like, what are the origins of the project? Where did this come from? And is it like a special project, or was it just like in the schedule? So what's the background here?
2: Yeah, great question. So this project, you know, I think the kind of like impetus reason for it is, you know, we know that Center Street is it's on the city's high injury network, which is the 9% of streets that have 59% of our crashes. And so a big driving kind of element of this is knowing that Center Street, especially in the part west of Palmer, so from Palmer, you know, in this project, Palmer all the way over to Teutonia and up along Teutonia, is part of that high injury network. And so that safety thing is one driving reason, but we also, you know that there's a lot of key kind of, you know, things to do and things, you know, on this corridor. There's 4 schools. There's River West Elementary, St. Marcus, Rufus King Middle, North Division High School. It also is this, you know, an east-west corridor where, you know, this street is, you know, as it is right now, you know, it's not, you know, building that, you know, very much, you know, sense of place or things like that either. So that's some of the reasons why this corridor was kind of, you know, thought of. But this is a congestion mitigation and air quality program grant. So it's a federally funded grant. The city does have like a 20% match in that. We applied for it back in the city Department of Public Works applied for this back in 2023, and was awarded it in 2024, and the project kicked off this July. But that's kind of a little bit of the background. And one thing I'd note too is it's not a reconstruction per se, where we're ripping out the entire street, but it's kind of like a retrofit. So this is a project that we do, a type of project we do a lot to make, you know, especially when we have streets with big safety problems, like Center Street. We can, you know, retrofit, add things onto the street to redesign it, reorient it, shuffle the space around and add features to it that are, you know, add traffic calming features and things that, you know, make the street better for all users, for people walking, biking, taking the bus, driving.
1: Yeah. As soon as I said reconstruction, I was like, that's not the right word for what this is. So thank you for clarifying that.
2: Yeah, of course. No problem.
1: And so let me just recap something. This is 80% federally funded through a congestion mitigation grant, right? Or congestion and air quality grant. Okay.
2: Yep.
1: Do you happen to have off the top of your head the overall numbers and the city contribution?
2: Yeah, so it's a $2.3 million project. The city's match is around $450,000. And that includes both design and construction. So ultimately we have $1.9 million for construction to fund the, you know, the improvements to build and change the street itself.
1: Okay. So if I'm understanding correctly, you're saying everything that's going to be done, and we'll talk about what the proposed plan looks like, is going to be done for the city at a cost of less than $500,000.
2: Correct.
1: That's pretty incredible. I would have expected much more based on the plans that I see here.

0: Hey, we're listening to an interview that I recorded yesterday with Zach Roeder and Emily Gucci about the Center Street to Etonia multimodal improvements project. I wanted to just highlight a couple questions that have come through on Facebook and on the text the show line. Somebody asks, how was Center Street selected? Well, Zach just kind of touched on that a little bit. This was part of a grant that the city wrote for, congestion and air quality mitigation grant. Now, that's a confusing name because it sounds like you're trying to mitigate the air quality. But whatever, I don't come up with the names of these federal grants. If I did, it would have a better name. But basically, they wrote a grant. That grant is an 80% federal cost coverage, and then 20% goes to the city or the local unit of government. They have to put that up. And as Zach said, and this was a question that came in from Barbara over Facebook, she said, what was her question here? It was a very informed question. Where is the city 20% coming from? I mean, based on what Zach shared, planning and design, it sounds almost like it's like the staff time, the early phase of the project. So I don't know if there's, you know, that's pulling from other specific areas. But the construction, $1.9 million is what will be covered by the federal portion of the grant. How was Center Street selected? Well, I think Zach gets to it later in our interview, but I don't know if we'll have time to air it. There's also a reconstruction, like a full reconstruction going on from, I want to say, 12th and Center to Sherman Boulevard and Center. So a pretty long stretch, about like 30 blocks. And the idea was that this part here, which doesn't need a full reconstruction, by doing this multimodal improvement, it would be kind of a nice feeder to connect with that reconstruction project. So that's a little bit about the thinking there. But great questions. Thank you, Lindsay, for texting the show and sending that in. Thank you, Barbara, for your question. I know I didn't answer it quite as granularly as you might have liked, but there will be opportunities to follow up and get more information on this. So we are coming up to the top of the hour. You're tuned in to WXRW LP 104.1 FM, River West Radio. And thanks for being with me this morning. We're going to go back to our interview with Zach and Rachel. Rachel, what is your level? I mean, obviously, Zach, are you the project manager, Zach? Is that correct?
1: Yep. I'm managing the project on the city side. Yep.
0: Yep. And Rachel, you're not with the city. You're part of an advisory committee, I think. Like, tell me about your role and how you got connected.
2: Yeah, so I'm part of the community advisory group for this project. So, you know, the DPW has reached out to a number of stakeholders, mainly businesses, representatives from the schools, people directly along the corridor. And then my group, Milwaukee Walk, since we are focused on pedestrian safety, I kind of had the intersection of being program manager for that and then also a resident directly on the street. So I was asked to be part of this advisory group. So we've, you know, we've just had a couple meetings. There was a meeting at the very beginning of the project to kind of introduce the project, talk through maybe stakeholder concerns, whether that was current traffic safety concerns or concerns about what the project could bring, and to kind of like brainstorm what are people wishing that they saw on Center Street. Then I've been able to kind of, through my role with Milwaukee Walks, champion some of the community outreach that they've done. When they did their first community involvement or public involvement meeting, the larger bike fed had a bike club at North Division High School. So we took a group of those bike club students and we biked from North Division over to the library at the MLK library. And we introduced those high school students like, hey, look at these changes that are going to be coming on Center Street directly to your school. They were able to talk to DPW staff, learn about what would be happening and share their experiences biking.
0: That's awesome.
2: It was so fun. Plus, you know, bring them across the street to meat market for some snacks. One kid was like, "Am I getting a whole box of zebra cakes?" And we were like, "Fantastic. That is the
0: Yes,
2: snack you deserve
0: do
2: for
0: it.
2: this."
0: Can't go wrong
2: Yeah.
0: with the zebra cake.
2: Exactly. And then we've had a second meeting since then where, DPW has kind of come up like, this is our initial scale of what we're thinking this project is going to look like, what this traffic calming is going to look like. And again, these stakeholders are able to express any concerns, share, "Oh my gosh, I really love this," point out maybe this needs to be edited, adjusted a little bit. So, yeah, that's kind
0: Cool.
2: of what the community advisory group has looked like.
0: Well, and I love that, the way that it started when you started. I'll just be honest, the first description was like DPW reached out to stakeholders and like, oh, the usual suspects, like, oh, you got the bike fed, you got your transit advocates, your people. So to hear that you then did things like incorporate high school students' perspectives and actually in a very active way, not just like going there and doing a presentation and asking, but like, let's bike together, let's have an experience, let's make this very real. I like that as an educator, as a, an advocate, whatever. I like that a lot. So kudos to you guys on that.
2: And I'll say shout out to DPW, like their stakeholders that they reached out to. It was like reaching out to every business along the corridor. Like, and so everyone was offered a seat at the table. Not everyone chose to take that, but there were representatives from the school principal or a engineer from the different schools were there. A lot of the businesses along Center Street were able to have representation. So they weren't just calling like, Friends of Gordon Park to come to this or something. So, yeah.
0: Yeah, shout out Friends of Gordon Park. We love them.
2: We
0: They're great. They're
2: love them, but yeah,
0: Lake
2: that
0: Park
2: was sort
0: friends, a
2: of.
0: different story, but we won't get into that
2: I
0: now.
2: mean, that was not our direct. Yeah. So there was people directly on the corridor. So.

0: Hey, great question coming in on the text of the show line. To what extent does the success of this project also depend on community education and behavior change? How does the grant support or not support this? And then there's a little part of the issue is just people driving like idiots who will never ride a bike. That is a great point. There are people that drive like idiots, and a bike lane, protected bike lane, isn't going to necessarily change their behavior. And I should say, like, I started with the bike lane. This next segment of the interview, we're going to talk about the specifics of what's actually going to be done. But that's the one that's probably most exciting to me, but it's not the only part of this grant. It's not just putting in a dual track bike lane. It's putting in traffic controls. It's like, you know, as I learned the term, daylighting some intersections. So kind of reconfiguring the way that the street flows to make things more visible. It's moving some bus stops, as we'll hear. So there's a lot going on beyond just the bikes. And I think, as Rachel said, and again, we're not going to get to this, but at the very end of the interview, she has a great perspective on how this community engagement process has actually like brought issues to the fore and given a space for them to be discussed and resolved and convened around. And that's really the hard work that's going to change behaviors over time. So it's nice to see this project as kind of a catalyst for that kind of community building. Let's get back to it.
1: Let's talk about the corridor then. I pulled up, and just for listeners, if you go to engage.milwaukee.gov, you can find all the projects that the city is currently doing and actively seeking community input. So they have a project page for the Center Teutonia project. There's a map on there, and it's really cool. It has comments. It has the ability to kind of see and visualize what's going on. And so I'm going to just take us on a little tour. We're going to start at the intersection of Humboldt and Center Street, right by the Uptowner. And looking at that, well, let me just say there's a couple top line interventions that are notable to me. And then I'll ask you maybe what are the biggest kind of top line things. So the two-way, or how do I say this, two-track bike lane that runs from Humboldt all the way to the end at Teutonia, that to me is one of the biggest. It's going to be on the north side of the street. And so the parking in a lot of spaces from the north side of the street will be reduced, in some cases eliminated, moved to the south side. And then you'll have this two-way bike path. It's very cool. I asked Zach about this at the open house. Why is it on the north side of the street? Why not the south side? I thought it was interesting what you said. Do you want to just share that a little bit?
2: Yeah, sure. So the two-way protected bike lane on the north side of the street, part of the inspiration for this was actually some of the feedback we got from people at the community advisory committee who kind of noted that the north side of the street actually melts a little faster because there's not shadows blocking it, which is kind of a cool thought. But it also works well because, you know, and what we do a lot with these two-way protected bike lanes really feel kind of like a trail, and they make, you know, you're able to ride, you know, side by side with somebody unless somebody's coming from the other direction. You can, you know, you kind of just pull off to your side of it. There are like dashed lines in the middle to kind of help show where people are supposed to be. But they also really help, you know, fit bike protected bikeways into spaces where we maybe couldn't do them otherwise. So on this street, for example, it allows us to preserve parking on both sides of the street, which is something that like, a lot of those, you know, a lot of stakeholders, businesses and residents too also you know, care about one. So it helps us fit things into the street in a way that works really well for the street and also provide a really like enjoyable, like comfortable riding experience for people biking in it as well.
1: Mm-hmm. Mm-hmm. So that's like, to me as a biker, huge change, protected bike lane, and it is going to be protected as to the greatest extent possible was what I heard at the open house, with concrete barriers, not with your kind of plastic bollards, right?
2: Yep, correct. So it'll be separated from the travel lanes, and really kind of what we're doing is just kind of reorienting the street, you know, shifting where the lanes are and kind of reconfiguring it. So it's you know, we're just kind of reallocating this space. So in this one, yeah, it'll be protected by a concrete, like linear concrete, like a long line of concrete in between that and the parking lane, at near the intersections. The concrete will kind of bump out a little bit further because there's a to create kind of a clear space, so what we call daylighting the intersection, so that cars aren't parked all the way up to the intersection and people have a hard time driving and looking around the corner and seeing pedestrians. It also kind of helps make the crossing distance shorter for people walking too, so it's easier to get across the street. But yeah, it'll be always protected by pretty much always protected by concrete, parking, parked cars, and some of that buffer space.
1: Yeah. And the other thing for me that's like a huge top line when you think about what this is going to do to the flow of traffic, a lot of four-way traffic controls, which is I think the planning way of saying four-way stops. So there's going to be four-way stops at or they are planned, I think, at Bremen and Fratney. Is that correct?
2: So yeah, we have four, I think, new four-way stops. One is going to be at Fratney. Then there's ones further west at Richards, Palmer, First Street, and let's see. So some of these might actually already be here. 10th Street. So there's but we are adding, I think, four new
1: Yeah.
2: four-way stops, and
1: Okay.
2: a
1: So,
2: lot of those are paired with are intended to be right by schools too. So there's
1: yeah.
2: four schools along the corridor, and we're adding stop signs to make it so that, especially for kids, for parents, for teachers, crossing the street is a lot easier to get to their school.
1: Yeah. So let me fix that then. Fratney and Center is going to get a four-way, and then in that stretch of Harambe, there's going to be two four ways between Holton and King, which to me is, music to my ears. I live right off Palmer and Center. But it's going to change the feel of that enormously. So that's kind of the top line stuff, but let's just go like section by section. So starting at Humboldt and Center, and I'm pulling some of the comments that were posted on the Engage Milwaukee website and just get your feedback or if you have additional thoughts on them. A lot of people, and I say a lot, like four comments were about a roundabout or something to do with that intersection there, that kind of three-way intersection. There was a fatality about a year, a little over a year ago there. Is anything going to happen to that intersection? Is a roundabout something that is possible or what's up with that?
2: Yeah, so that intersection itself won't have a lot of changes as part of this project. It is a signalized intersection right now. We're having, really the project kind of starts immediately, like right at the west edge of this intersection. And so the main change is just going to be how Center Street is configured around this intersection. I think with a challenge with some of these three-way intersections with like a roundabout is we don't have the space in there to fit something like that in. But I think that this I think overall like this change in design will make it safer, especially for people biking to and from Humboldt to get in and out of Center Street. But no like major changes within the intersection itself, if that makes sense.
1: Okay. So moving west, there'll be I believe two raised crosswalks at fr like around Center and Fratney and Center and Bremen, correct?
2: Yeah, so there'll be a kind of a cool series of changes around between Pierce and Bremen. So right now there's bus stops at Pierce and Bremen, nothing at Fratney. What we're kind of doing is something we worked on with this project was partnering with MCTS to kind of identify where can we make improvements to make bus service more efficient and work better within the street context. And so we're actually going to be shifting those bus stops together at Fratney and adding a stop sign there to make Fratney a really a pedestrian-oriented intersection where people, cars have to come to a stop, people biking have to come to a stop, people walking have that kind of priority to be able to get across the street.
1: That's great.
2: And then there's going to be on either side of Fratney, there would be a raised crosswalk, one at Pierce and one at Bremen. And the idea, but one thing I should point out too is that some of this is really community led. There's a neighborhood group in River West who's been wanting to add some sort of raised crosswalk to this intersection. And so we're kind of we could kind of talked with them too and identified, okay, there's a spot where your raised crosswalk can be that can work well with this plan that we're going to be doing. So, so we don't have some case where they put something in and it doesn't work with kind of the design that we were thinking. We wanted to really be kind of forward thinking with and working with that group. And so we have one race crosswalk, the Bremen Street one would be one that their group would be putting in, and then Pierce on Pierce Street there would be one from this project. So it's kind of this, you know, these changes would all kind of be kind of going in at a similar time and making this kind of new cadence to the street where it's a slower, people have to kind of travel slower, be more cautious of pedestrians in this area, and there's that new stop sign to make it a lot easier to cross center at a spot where there's a lot more kind of desire for that back and forth traffic.
0: I want to just clarify something here, because I brought this up at the public house or the open house meeting with Zach, and when he talks about this River West group that's working on putting in the second raised sidewalk, what that means is they collected petitions, they got everybody around there, or at least the critical number to support it, took it to the alder and went through that process and agreed for an extra assessment on their property taxes. So that's kind of what he means when he says they're putting it in. They're paying for it. It wasn't it, that's not paid for out of the overall project budget. It's kind of like an additional levy that the people in that neighborhood organized and said, "Yep, we want to pay for this."
2: Along Frattney, which is also one of the city's bike boulevards and is a really nice like north south kind of calm, low stress street to walk and bike on.
1: Well, I'm glad to hear that about Pierce. I had missed that when I was looking at the map, but that was something that a lot of comments came up. People were saying, you know, something pedestrian friendly at Center and Pierce. You got the school, you got the farmers market, you got a couple nightlife spots. So that's good. I'm very happy to hear that. Let's move west of Holton Street and talk about the number one. We said there's going to be two four-way stops. One, I believe, at is it at Buffum?
2: I think there's new four-way
0: Richards.
2: stops at Richards and First
0: Palmer.
2: Street and Palmer. Those are where the stop signs would be here. Yep.
0: Yeah.
2: They're kind
0: Okay.
2: of three
0: Also at First
2: intersections in a row.
0: Street. Okay. Is that there's a raised crosswalk at First Street too.
2: Yep, correct.
0: So there's going to be a stop sign and a raised crosswalk there.
2: And that's right where Rufus King Middle School is.
0: Okay. Is that I can't think of any place where I've seen like a raised crosswalk and a stop sign paired together.
2: You know, that's a good question. I'm not sure off the top of my head if I've seen that around either. Yeah, not that I can think of. This might be one of the first cases of that.
0: Yeah, that'd be interesting. But I like the idea of introducing some four-way traffic control on this stretch of center. And this is the thing that I feel. I mean, I drive this stretch, I bike this stretch, I walk this stretch all the time. I feel like this is going to change dramatically the feel of that stretch because right now you have people passing through at pretty high speeds. It's really a gateway from, you know, east to west movement, and this is just going to slow things down. You know, Rachel, as a resident, more so than somebody who's, you know, involved in the project in some way, how do you feel about this change? I mean, I'm guessing, given your background, you're pretty excited about it. You know, tell me what you're where you're at.
3: Yeah, I am excited about it. You know, I moved into River West and we moved to Milwaukee in 2021. And when we first moved here, I mapped how far we were from the libraries, like what's our closest library? And my house is pretty much equidistant from the East Branch and the MLK. And it should theoretically be so easy to bike to the MLK branch and I should be able to send my kids. But it's such a stressful stretch that I'll bike there on my own, but if I'm biking west with my kids, we're going to avoid Center Street at all costs. So the idea that there's going to be this protected bike lane that really could bring them straight to that library nearly. I mean, and then also, like if they're trying to just cross Center Street, they're right now, so I live on the east end of Center, close to that Humble intersection. And, you know, if they're headed over, even just to hang out at the River West Elementary Playground, which shout out Reflow has an amazing, you know, new redesign. But if they're headed there, if they're headed to Snails Crossing, meeting friends in the north part of the neighborhood, no one stops on Center Street. Like, no one stops for my adult size body trying to cross Center Street. So if my 9-year-old's trying to cross, like, they don't see him because there's no traffic control between Humboldt and Holton, and almost nothing between Holton and MLK. Like, we have that raised crosswalk. But so anything that's going to cause drivers to have to slow down and be more cognizant of their surroundings rather than having just this throughway, I think is just going to be such a boon for the neighborhood. And yeah, like Zach said, Fratney's that North South bike boulevard, and kids should theoretically be able to cruise straight that, up Fratney, going from the south end of the neighborhood up to Fratney, Escuela Fratney. But it's dangerous to cross Center Street. And I know, you see families waiting for the bus along Center Street all along in the morning. So I'm just really, really excited to have traffic slowing down in our neighborhood.
0: Funny story about Rachel. She's talking about her kids and going to the library and, how safe they feel on Center Street. And she and I just met yesterday on Zoom in the morning. And then as I was driving to an event in the evening, I saw her and her kids at the corner of Center and King, just walking, crossing. And so they're heavy users of Center Street. And it was good to see a neighbor. It's always nice connecting with neighbors. The other thing that Rachel mentioned is that oh no, I forgot it. Oh, well, I just say like the design principle of like we should be designing all these things with kind of the most vulnerable users in mind. So in this case, children. Children should be able to use the street to get around, And I'm not talking about 3-year-olds, I'm talking about 12-year-olds. Like myself, when I would ride my bike all across Sturgeon Bay as a kid. If we believe in the idea of free range kids and we want to kind of give kids some responsibility and some ability to be out in the world and develop their independence, then we need to think about how we design these built environments from their perspective and with their safety and their needs in mind. And that came out really clear in what Rachel had to say, thinking about those trips to the library.
1: And that kind of leads me. I want to just point out one thing. And then I'm going to come back to a question here. But North Division, this is the last kind of specific point I want to talk about. North Division High School. When I biked to the open house, the first thing I said, and everybody there kind of laughed and said the exact same thing, is that there need to be bike racks there. There's no bike racks on Center Street outside North Division. Maybe there's one, but I'm not even sure. I think I went to a stop sign and just locked my bike up there. But there was another interesting comment on the Engage Milwaukee page, which is the 12th Street connection here. Because I bike 12th Street a fair amount from downtown. It is a nice, pretty flat, and not super busy at certain points. But then once you hit the south end of the campus of North Division, you have to kind of go around. There's no way to get through. And so there was a comment from Sam E about, is there a possibility of getting a through path? I know that well outside the scope of your abilities here, but is that something that could happen, Zach? Is there a potential for that kind of thing?
2: Yeah, it's a re really interesting idea. And yeah, really cool to see people thinking that kind of like holistic way about how to connect these kind of routes for people. This one, with that going through North Division's campus would be like something that MPS would have to kind of like decide to do. So it's something that's outside the scope of this project. But so yeah, there's still kind of that jog where you have to go around to 10th Street and then back up.
1: And Rachel, you've been involved with the bike club at North Division, so I mean, is there a critical mass of people within the school who might be interested in talking about this if people wanted to pursue it?
3: Yeah, it's interesting. So the Bike Fed's actually, we've had a shop at North Division for the last 20 years, and we just moved it in the last month to Bradley Tech. So we've been really embedded with North Division for a long time. And so, There's a handful of kids that are always really dedicated to biking to school because they are able to earn bikes through bike clubs. So they come to bike club, they learn mechanic skills, and they earn bikes. So that's been kind of our goal, is to build up this bike culture. But it has been a struggle. Like your comment about getting bike racks, like in our 20 years, we haven't gotten bike racks at North Division. And there are some roadblocks with MPS. That's kind of for all of the amazing work that MPS does. Say my kids go to MPS schools. I'm a huge MPS proponent. It's kind of this huge bureaucracy. So you bump into something like, we just want to put in a bike rack, and it's so many layers that you have to work through that. I love the idea of getting a bike path through as well and having that critical mass. And I actually think North Division was one of the Reflow Playground redesign schools. So it's like, okay, well, maybe if Reflow ever kind of reimagines the work they've done there, that would be a conversation to have in the future. So.
1: Okay, thanks for entertaining that. I know, like I said, it's outside the scope of this project, but it's, I think, good to think about. What do you think about like the changes that well, let me say this. What are some things that have surprised you in the course of doing this project, Zach? Like, what are some things that you didn't expect or that you learned or that really stood out?
2: Yeah, I think one thing that's pretty unique about this project is that a lot of times we have different stakeholders whose interests are kind of conflicting a little bit, and a lot of the sometimes there's things that people really want to see on the street that can't happen for a variety of reasons. And I think something that's been really cool about this project is it's kind of a unique one where we've been able to incorporate a ton of the different things that people have been wanting to see along the whole length of the corridor in their kind of specific pockets that make the street work better for them and for everyone across the corridor. And they all can kind of like work within the design. So I think that's something that's been really kind of cool to see, that we've been able to fit in so much from what community members want. That would be the biggest thing that I'd say that's been kind of a cool feature of this project.
1: And I have kind of a theory that the Center Street, it cuts across these two neighborhoods with distinct identities. It cuts across two aldermanic districts. There's private schools, public schools. There's a lot of like factors that don't unite it and bring it together. And so I feel like where you see obviously you have River West section of Center Street that has its own vibrant thing, but that doesn't necessarily translate all the way through if you're going all the way to Teutonia. And so if you actually think of like our roads and our modes of transport as kind of like the arterials, of the city's body, it's cool that this project itself could be kind of the connecting tissue that brings these groups together, because I think there is a real absence of kind of an interest group, a neighborhood association, an entity that could have those kind of conversations and convene people. So that's great to hear. Rachel, what is something that has surprised you or you've learned that's kind of unique and special as you've been involved with the project?
3: I think similar to what Zach said, and kind of thinking about, what you were just saying, like it is these really differing identities, but there's been so much consensus, like in these community advisory meetings, like it hasn't been contentious, like, oh, these differing values or wants that people have. It's really been focused on safety, like safety for everyone, and primarily safety for young people, because with four schools there and knowing that both River West, Harambe, like these are really family neighborhoods, it's very neighborhoody. So how can we make it safe? And so there may be some conflicting ideas. Okay, this one school does pick up a certain way, so we need to figure out how to accommodate parent cars, but then this other business really wants to, make sure they can maintain some parking. Overall, because the focus has been safety, like there's been a lot of compromise, and people are willing to see, like, okay, what's the big picture? How are we making this a safer corridor? How are we making it so people can get to where they need to go and they don't have to, like they can have the freedom to move about by bike, walking, transit. They don't have to be worried about what the traffic safety is going to be. And so I think it has been really unifying in that way. And people that I wouldn't expect to be like, champions of a two-way bike lane have been like, oh yeah, this is awesome, let's make it happen. So I think that's been really unique, because sometimes I think sometimes River West, you know, gets a rap for being like, oh, they've got the 24 and the
4: 3. Yeah, I just wanna.
0: Hey, we're gonna have to cut our interview at this point because we're at the end of the show. Don't worry, though. The rest of this interview is going to be posted on the Milwaukee Free Press Substack. So check it out. I'll throw the link up on Facebook. Great comments on Facebook. Anonymous member 355 says, I better see people using their bikes in the winter. Your tax dollars at work. Okay, Anonymous. Thank you. Lyndon, Jimmy, Jessica, John, Jimmy again, Jim, Amy, thank you all for commenting. Thanks for the comments on the Text to Show line. And just remember, take care, be well, tune in next Thursday at 7:30 a.m., and be good to your neighbors.
4: Help, thank you. I do just fine walking all by myself, and I

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From the New Arts and Media Studios in Milwaukee, I'm Charles Burcell. This is The Log. Well, last time we spoke, I promised I would go back and take a closer look at some of those midweek headlines. Let me start with maybe not the biggest news out of the batch, but the one that annoyed me the most, and that was the cancellation of the housing bill signing. You'll remember that it was all set up for the Orange Menace to come on over to Capitol Hill

had his little desk in place. You know that very strange, tiny, tiny desk that they use to sign bills? It's so odd. It looks like they're sitting at a Fisher-Price desk. Anyway, they were all set to do it. People were actually already showing up for the ceremony, the signing ceremony, when the Orange Menace announced through social media, I guess, that he would be canceling that signing of the housing bill, or housing, as some people say. By the way, that drives me crazy. It's pronounced housing with a soft S, as in Z, housing. It's not housing. Ezra Klein says housing, and I've heard other people say it. Okay, so he announces he's going to cancel the signing because he wants no legislation passed until his beloved SAVE Act is passed, the voter suppression bill that he's pushing. Okay, but this housing bill, everybody, and I mean everybody, was on the same page. Oh, this is the most comprehensive and forward-looking housing legislation in this century. And it's bipartisan. Everybody loves it. Tim Scott from Florida and Elizabeth Warren of Massachusetts are the co-sponsors in the Senate. A great example of how bipartisan leadership still works, and oh, isn't it wonderful? You guys, I got to tell you, everything I can find out about this bill, I do not like it. I hate it. And yes, it is the perfect example of bipartisan hackery. Centrist, do-nothing, compromise, watered-down BS legislation. And corporate media was just crying these big crocodile tears about how wonderful this bill is. I tell you, in this case, I'm going to agree with the Orange Menace when he said the housing bill was, quote, of minor importance. I totally agree. It was a big nothing burger. This was misreported. Many people in the media said, oh, it's going to pass in 10 days anyway, because if the president doesn't sign it, it automatically becomes law. Well, they just got their facts wrong. That's only if and when the Speaker of the House, in this case Mike Grinder Johnson, officially submits the bill for signature, which, as of this recording, he has not yet done. The clock doesn't start, that 10-day clock doesn't start until the bill is officially submitted. Even if that does happen, the Orange Menace could very well veto the bill. Oh, well, it passed with a veto-proof majority. No, no, no, no, no. Our news media sucks. It's not a veto-proof majority because you have to take the vote again. And after the veto, you got to know that a good many of those repugnants will change their yay vote to a nay vote because they don't want to cross the Orange Menace. All right, let's talk about this for a second. The best thing in the bill that I could find, the very best thing, was that it limited institutional investors from buying up single-family homes. Well, that's great. And it is great. Until you find out, well, it doesn't actually forbid them from buying homes. No, it puts a cap at 350. Okay, it's better than nothing. But it's nothing to turn somersaults over. If you get 10 institutional investors at 350 a pop, I don't do math very well in my head, but I'm pretty sure that's over 3,000 homes. And I don't know how many institutional investors, private equity firms, banks, I don't know, these big conglomerates who are buying up houses. It's happening right here in my beautiful neighborhood of River West. They're buying up houses, they're jacking up the price, they're jacking up rents. I don't know how many of these institutional investors there are, but you know there's plenty. So there's still a lot of damage they can do at 350 per. Plus, then you look into the details. They're very specific. Houses have to be a particular size. They have to have, limited number of staircases or something. There are all these stipulations, which you and I complain about all the time. The Rube Goldberging of legislation. It's the same old, same old, same old. And from what I've read,
whatever good this legislation might do as far as bringing down the cost of housing, which is the whole point. It's all about affordability. That's how everybody's selling this thing. Oh, it'll bring down the high cost of housing. From everything I can find out, it's going to take years, possibly decades in some markets, to make any dent in the price of housing, if it ever does at all. I mentioned Ezra Klein a minute ago. They seem to have read his book on abundance, that horrible, awful book, all about his horrible, awful ideas. Well, they've adopted some of those, because this bill goes a long way in reducing red tape, in streamlining. Oh, we don't want to have all those bothersome environmental regulations. We have to streamline. We have to deregulate. We have to speed up the process so we can build these homes. The bill is very big on manufactured homes, prefabricated homes. So what do we get? A bunch of cheap, shoddy homes, under-inspected. And of course, as always, it's just chock full of incentives. And they're all aimed where else? Well, of course, at private corporations, the builders, the developers. They're the ones who get all the incentives. So we're back to this dreamland where, oh, well, if we give them the right incentives, maybe they'll be incentivized to do the right thing. If we give them a tax break and we give them reduced regulations, well, then maybe they'll build the kind of houses that people can afford. Maybe. But of course, as always, the corporate jackals will find workarounds. They'll find ways to abuse the system, to get the incentives without delivering. They'll find a way to make this bill work for them if it ever passes. Because that's the way it always goes. And then we're back in this arms race you and I are always talking about. Oh, well, let's regulate or deregulate private industry, depending on what we need. Then they'll find ways to work around or to take advantage. This is the oldest story in the world. It's why people are so upset with both Democrats and Republicans. This is the best they can do. Everybody is saying how great this bill is. It's not. Oh, but we have to increase the housing supply. That will lower housing costs. They are singing from the same hymnal. We have to increase supply. As I've pointed out many times on this program, I looked up the numbers again so I'm current. There are approximately 15 million vacant homes in this country. 15 million. The National Homeless Law Center estimates that upwards of 7.4 million Americans live in precarious or temporary arrangements. And that includes everybody. That includes people in shelters, people on the streets, people on their neighbor's couch, people who are currently in a house or an apartment, but their permanence is very shaky. So, 7.5 million Americans experiencing a housing crisis, while 15 million homes sit vacant. We don't need supply. We have twice as many vacant homes as housing insecure people. The answer is not to increase supply. The answer is not to incentivize private industry and cross your fingers that they do the right thing. And maybe in 10 years or 20 years, we'll see housing prices come down by some small percentage. Housing is a human right, along with food, education, health care, and safety. This stupid housing bill only serves the owner class. Landlords, developers, construction firms, banks, Wall Street. It changes nothing. It maintains the status quo. It keeps the owners at the top of the pyramid, leaves the rest of us on the bottom rung, and they're asking us to be happy and excited about these pitiful crumbs they're tossing us. So screw this housing bill. I don't care if it ever passes. And let's toss every incumbent of both parties out on their ear, get our priorities in order, and get down to work enacting the actual real reform we need
to create some semblance of justice in this country. Government reform, election reform, court reform, and in this case, especially economic reform. Recognizing people's fundamental human rights and doing what it takes to ensure those rights. And tossing so-called incentives to the profit makers is never going to work. It never has. It never will. All right, let's go back and talk about the big Tuesday primary results. Made big headlines. Everybody's up in arms because candidates who describe themselves as democratic socialists won their primaries, especially in New York. They're certain to win the general election in November because that's just how the numbers lay out in those districts. So we're going to have a few more democratic socialists in Congress to join AOC and Bernie and a couple of others. And oh my God, the uproar. So let's talk a little bit about this because it's going to be a conversation here continuously between now and November. And it'll continue probably into the presidential election, which of course starts right after the midterms. It's a 2-year election campaign, which is crazy, but you know, that's life. That's just reality. So of course I'm happy that the more progressive candidates won. It's clear that most voters in America want to see some action. Now, there are a couple of different ways to approach this. First, I've been as guilty as anyone, and maybe even more guilty than most, of falling back on labels. Left, right, center, conservative, liberal, repugnant, Democrat, capitalism, socialism, anarchism. All of it just gets so damn confusing, and I promise I'm going to do my best to stop it. I don't want to be a party to that anymore. I'm going to ask you, and I'm talking to myself right now, too. I'm going to ask you to please just toss all of those labels away. They've become meaningless. They've all been weaponized. Let's just talk to each other in very plain terms. And don't let anybody toss around this charged, weaponized language and fool you. You know what you want. You know what you need. And if the polling is anywhere near correct over the last 10, 20 years, Americans, we are in huge numbers. This is not close. The great majority of Americans believe in strong unions. They've had it with Israel's genocide. They support justice, mercy, freedom for Palestinians, not to mention their own state. The great majority of Americans believe in LGBTQ plus rights. Most Americans want to abolish ICE, or at least rein it in drastically. That's another word that's tough that maybe I should stop using. But I mean, hell, I define myself as an abolitionist. There are things I want to abolish. And yeah, I want to abolish ICE, but I have to understand, and I have to kick myself until I get it through my thick head that when I use the word abolish, people go nuts. Yes, I want to abolish ICE, but I want to abolish the current makeup, the current practices of ICE. Some sort of border patrol in today's world? Of course. When I say I want to abolish the police or abolish prisons. Oh my God, Francesca Hong, Democratic Socialist candidate for governor here in Wisconsin, getting all sorts of hell for saying she wants to abolish prisons. And nobody can understand. They don't try to understand. That's the last thing they want to do is give her any credit for actually think,

pretend to have a blueprint for every problem in the world. If and when I have a strong opinion about something, it's because we're obviously doing it wrong. It needs to be done better. There are other solutions. There are 100 different solutions to provide for public safety other than the current deeply flawed model of armed police and prisons. We don't have to shove every argument, every proposal, every possibility for a better world into all these different silos. Well, the capitalist wants this, the socialist wants this, the anarchist wants this, the repugnant wants this, the Democrat wants this. No. All of these divisions, all of this separation is entirely manufactured. It's unnatural. Sure, of course we have different opinions. Of course we do. But what we have in common outnumbers our divisions 1,000-fold. All but a tiny fraction of delusional extremists want to tax the rich. Virtually everybody wants to tax the rich. Just look at the polls. Oh, I don't believe in polls. Come on. When hundreds of polls literally are consistent over decades? Yeah, there might be something to that, don't you think? You think you know better? You think your gut instinct gives you more accurate information than hundreds, thousands of polls conducted over decades? You're just going to toss that away? Okay. Fine. Free college tuition, student loan forgiveness, by wide, wide majorities into the 70, 80, 90%. And the reason that the Democratic left or the progressives or the Democratic socialists, all these labels, the reason they're having a moment now is that they're actually talking about these issues and offering tangible ideas about how to accomplish these goals. I mean, anybody on the political spectrum can stand up and say, oh, we want to have safe and prosperous lives, and everybody should have a chance, and we want great education for everybody. You know, all these platitudes are meaningless. So let's have a little rhetorical literacy when we hear these people speak. Some of the worst offenders, Hakeem Jeffries comes to mind. I've never heard a single idea out of his head other than platitudes. Always playing it safe. So the Democratic Socialists, forget about the labels. Listen to what they say and compare it to what you need, what you want for yourself, for your family, for your community, for your nation. I've said over and over again that there are a certain number of basic rights that everyone is entitled to just because they're born onto this planet. My own list is housing, nutrition, education, healthcare, public safety, and basic civil rights, which includes voting rights. I would add to that a clean, accountable government. That's not an individual right. That's what we all deserve. Nothing less. So if your candidate doesn't have a plan for housing outside of this ridiculous Housing Act that's waiting for the president's signature, you and I talked about that. If your candidate, if your party doesn't have a plan that they can clearly articulate that anybody can understand, then keep looking. No person in this country should be insecure in their housing. It should not be taking half or more of their monthly budget. They shouldn't be one paycheck away from the street. They shouldn't be on the street. There are real solutions. Again, I don't have a blueprint, but I know a real solution when I hear one. And it's using the power of the government, backed by the people who are the government. Remember, we the people? Remember, of, by, and for the people? Remember that concept? Yeah, if we, as a group, demand safe and affordable housing for everyone, well, damn it, we got to find a way to do it. Nutrition is a basic human right. Any person unable to feed themselves needs the rest of us to make sure they don't go hungry. I've said 100 times, if capitalism worked, I'd be all for it. I'd be holding up my pro-capitalism sign. If it worked, it obviously doesn't work when 20% of children in America are food insecure. Education is a right. It should be free from pre-K through grad school. Well, who's going to pay for it? There's more money in this world than we know what to do with. If we lived in a system that didn't allow a half a dozen billionaires to hoard it all, we could easily afford all of this.
Healthcare for all.

The easiest, simplest so-called problem we have to solve. Universal health care. Tax the rich, remove the cap on Social Security taxes, boom, done. Everybody. Among the fundamental rights, again, public safety. 100 different alternatives to cops with guns and tasers. Community-centered public safety. Restorative justice. The current regime, a culmination of a decades-long project to claw back on civil rights, on voting rights, has to be reversed. Again, there's no controversy about that. 70, 80, 90% of Americans would agree on the basic fundamentals of civil rights and voting rights. So we can still get this done. And the people in a panic, just tossing every grenade possible at this new wave of politics, well, they're just desperate. Whether they're just afraid for their own power, I think many of them are sincere. They actually believe the lies told about socialism, that overnight we're going to become Venezuela. I don't know why they can't just as easily see the possibility that overnight we could become Denmark. This whole argument is so ridiculous. Well, when has socialism ever worked? Look at all of Scandinavia. They rank at the top of every metric. People are happier. They're safe. Their systems are more democratic. Education, healthcare, affordability, housing. Norway, Sweden, Denmark, they're all at the top of every list. Are they perfect? No, because no place is perfect. But consistently, again, over decades, they rank at the top. We're lucky to crack the top 20 in a lot of these categories. Oh, but we're number one in prisons and incarceration rate. We're still the wealthiest nation in the history of the planet. Don't want to mention, of course, that income inequality, the wealth gap, larger than the first Gilded Age. Infant mortality, outcomes in education, every aspect of health care. We are low among so-called civilized nations. So this new political left, democratic socialists, progressives, whatever you want to call them, again, I'm trying to avoid the labels, just listen to what they have to say. Not only their aspirations, but their proposed policy. I mean, look at Bernie over the years. Who speaks more clearly, more directly, about real plans with numbers? These are some very basic tenets. A government, a philosophy that centers on the people, on the workers. Workers should share in the benefits of increased productivity. Does that sound radical to you? All people deserve dignity? Wow, that's out there, isn't it? That's so radical. For 200 years in this country, we were all about expanding rights, expanding the social safety net. I mean, that's all we did. With some backsliding, but it was mostly two steps forward, one step back, we kept gaining. We abolished slavery, voting rights, women's rights, LGBTQ rights. It's all about expansion. Social Security, unemployment insurance. The first 200 years of this nation was about progress. And now for the last 50, it's been this desperate and often quite successful program to reverse all of that. The new thinking that's on the rise and being labeled as dangerous and socialist is just trying to get us back on track. To call any of this extreme is just false. It's a lie. And it's very important to point out this so-called, what are they calling it? Horseshoe populism, where populists on the right and populists on the left are coming up to meet each other. Another reason just to toss all of the labels. This is not a left or right thing anymore. The recent incarnation of the so-called right wing has exploited the genuine fervor for populism among the people and offered up a pack of lies with which they hoodwinked and bamboozled, my two favorite words from Malcolm X. Well, those masses of people, those masses of voters, sincere in their populist beliefs, a fair return on a day's work, well, that's the deal. I shouldn't have to fight for these basic rights
of housing, nutrition, education, healthcare, public safety, of my civil rights and voting rights. The so-called right-wing populists believe in that contract. If I get up, if I do my part, if I'm a decent human being, I deserve all that. That's no luxury. I'm not asking for anything. I'm not asking for any handouts. So there really is something to this horseshoe populism. I believe it. I think populists on the so-called left, on the so-called right, are finally starting to meet each other where they live. So toss out the labels. They've all been hijacked, every damn one of them. Right, left, socialist, capitalist, every one of them has been hijacked by a small number of people for the sole purpose of manipulating the American people, manipulating you and me. Try your best to do a little unbiased critical thinking outside of the lies and the mythologies that people are trying to manipulate you with. There's plenty of opportunity. I mean, really listen to Hakeem Jeffries. Really listen to Brad Lander, one of the challengers who just defeated an incumbent in New York, one of the new breed, one of the populist left. Really listen to Bernie, to AOC. I mean, really listen to them with an open mind. That's all I can ask. If you really listen to them, critically, I have faith that you'll do the right thing. And anybody who's tossing labels around in an effort to scare you, as soon as you catch them doing that, that's when you can stop listening to them. That's not policy. That's a tactic. That's a strategy. And it only serves them in their quest, in their obsession for power. So turn off the talking heads, turn off the pundits when they're wagging their tongues and trying to scare you with these McCarthy-era tactics. Fear-mongering, name-calling. Don't let any label define you, especially if the characteristics of that label are being defined by those who seek power. And all of this applies to the news of this past week, where so-called democratic socialists are on the rise. There is a torrent of bogus opinion and manipulative, self-serving rhetoric out there. 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Peter Donalds wrote and performed our theme song. All right, I love you. I'll see you out there.

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0: Yo, hey, yo, hey, yo, that was some Alydia Jean. Make sure you check her out. That is Alydia, A-L-Y, in that spelling, Jean, J-E-A-N. You are here on 104.1 River West Radio. We have the amazing Ecstatic in the building right now.
1: Yo,
0: how
1: up?
0: You doing?
1: I'm doing good. I'm excited to be here, actually.
0: Man, I'm glad you're here, man. You actually have like a lot that you've been working on and that you working in, like that you're working on right now. I had found out about Ecstatic just like online. His music was dope. So I was like, you know what? We gotta slide through, we gotta do some more work together and everything. Man, but how's the day going, everything? How's stuff been going?
1: Everything been going good. It's been chill. I've really just been preparing for the album,
0: man.
1: You know, getting ready,
0: man. We ready, man. We ready for it and everything. Also, I forgot to mention him like I usually do. We got Cartier Chris right behind us. He doing some film. Me and Ecstatic gonna point at him right quick. We gonna be nice and dramatic since I was taking pictures of them. Shout out to Cartier Chris, MKE Direct, always doing his thing. Shoot, man. Hey, somebody you need that switch up on one of y'all sets? Yeah, Cartier Chris will get you tapped into the city real well. I swear. That's how we do it. But here in Milwaukee, we always locked in. We always getting things right. I want to find out, though, from Ecstatic, how did you get started in music? Like, how did you kind of find out, like, you know what? This the wave, man. This me.
1: Man, first, I've been doing music for, like, since I was, like, 13, like, recording music, actually. But, you know, I stopped because I really didn't find a specific lane to fall into. I was just making music, and I didn't wanna like overcomplicate what I was doing, you know. But as I, you know, got older, I started to take music more seriously. At 17, when I met DC the Don too, he really, you know, got me back into music and really like opened up my horizon to what I can make, you know.
0: And the thing is, it's like that. Sometimes it take that. Like, you know, we at the place in Milwaukee where now, like, we not, like, back in the day in Milwaukee no more. We got people that, like, have made it out the city, made it in the city, still doing things, making names. So, like, there is a huge lane for everybody to even get into these days. So, how do you, like, what's your opinion on, like, doing music in Milwaukee? Like, what's that way for you in comparison to, like, I know in the future, I hope every artist in Milwaukee see themselves in, like, New York, L.A., out of town, Amsterdam. I want to see y'all in that.
1: Yeah.
0: Like, how do you feel Milwaukee is? And how do you feel as you get bigger, you know, you're going to be, like, associating with doing music?
1: I feel like it's actually kind of hard. I feel like only because, you know, it's these certain groups. It's these certain cliques. And, you know, they all know somebody that does either videographer or photography or, you know. Mm-hmm. And My take on it is like when it's an artist that actually has good music and really trying to find a way to push what they got going on, and they see that your platform is the kind of platform to push, I feel like those artists don't get those kind of opportunities the way that others do, you know?
0: It is tough, but for the underground.
1: Yeah, and it's like it is, but it's not known as what, you know, what our music is right now, you know? Because it's way more music genres here. They just don't know about it.
0: Yep. Oh, yeah, because, like, a lot of people think that we have, like, a certain type of lane. Like, you know, like, I could say that, like, a DC to Don maybe has, like, gotten us out into certain areas. But, like, most people know us for, like, a certain sound. Yeah. It's true, like, most people hear about Milwaukee, they'll think, like, of a certified trapper, things like that.
1: Yeah.
0: Not know. I mean, there's a couple singers starting to come out. Like, we got Micah and, like, Khalil and things like that. They making their moves. Yeah. But, like, I want to be known how, like, L.A. is known, where it's, like, if you go to the West Coast, you know we getting anything.
1: Or, like, Atlanta. Like, Atlanta got a lot of different sounds, but all of them are known. Yep. Like all of them are known. Like they're different. They different scenes are known. Here it's just like it's only one, and it's like, but it's other good music in these other places that y'all don't know about that we could be promoting. You know, we could be trying to share, like, comment. You know.
0: Oh yeah, and I feel like it's gonna take some time to get to that point. It's just like people gotta see why there's benefit in it.
1: Yeah.
0: You know, a lot of these cities are well known and they put on, especially like for the genres to get in. Like, let's be real, like R&B and rap is not easy to get into because those are competitive fields.
1: Very, very competitive.
0: You know, like some like, even like if you know how to play live music, it's a little easier to get into genres because that's so niche. Like if you play guitar, someone gonna snatch you. But when you're doing like music, and even if you make like the greatest music, it's hard. It's hard to get on. Yeah. It's so like when it comes to like to your music, like what do you think some of your like what would you consider your genre to be like officially? Like when we type in the static name, what genre need to be put next to that?
1: Well, the first thing I'm going to say that first, I'm going to always be an artist. But second, I would say that my genre is more underground. It's more, you know, more in that, you know, Playboi Carti feel, more Destroy Lonely, you know, like more in those kinds of fields, trying to be in that era of space, you know?
0: Exactly. And that, so do you feel like you fit into that, or you think you're going to venture out after, like, I know we can get into the album later and everything, but like, you think you're going to venture out after a little bit after the album drop, or you think you're going to like kind of stick to like, kind of like how, you know, some people be boom bap rap in the 80s and they boom bap in 2026.
1: Yeah.
0: How you feel that's going to go for you?
1: It's always going to be room to grow each song I make, but I feel like I'm at a point where, like, the music that I'm making, I feel like I should just stay in one specific lane. Because I got albums where it's different eras. And, like, you know, sometimes people can't catch up to every era that you do. So my strategy is to just, you know, keep learning and building the lane that I'm trying to create.
0: And that, man, I mean, so how far do you think into it you are? Because I haven't even asked, like, how old you are, how long you've been doing music. None, you only gave us, like, a snippet of the beginning life. You know, some people, they come through and they give you, like, the whole, like, discography genre level thing. And some people, so how long you been doing music, though?
1: October would be my third year.
0: Third year? Three years. Okay, bet.
1: Yeah, so this has been like 2 years and a half now.
0: And it's funny, that's pretty much the same amount of time I've been blogging. You get there. Yeah, I'm on my third year of trying to put my foot to work and everything. Yeah, Milwaukee's an interesting place.
1: Very interesting. Something to really look out for. Out of any other city, for real. Because I feel like we different. Our city is really, really different. We got too many things going on. You know, it's too many people here that's multi-talented doing other things, you know? And I feel like we just really something to watch.
0: Absolutely. Okay, so while we talking about watching, I know you got your eye on your music. Yeah. There any other Milwaukee artists that you thinking of, like, you know what, these need some flowers. Like, name like one or two think that need some flowers.
1: You know what? I've been listening to a couple, like, what's his name? Ja. Ja is one of those is that fit like more into that underground era too. So like, you know, I've been listening and I feel like he real hard. He real hard. He wanted him to look out for. I feel like nobody should be sleeping on that. Not at all.
0: Oh yeah, Ja Nice. Done ran him a few times on the show, yeah.
1: I feel like he should be seen more. He should be seen more.
0: Nice. Yeah. And that's the thing, because like especially like when you know like the area of, if the underground here get known, Milwaukee could blow up in like something super, super serious.
1: Yeah, like it could be something on a different level, only because like we have the kind of population in Wisconsin period where we could bring that kind of area here, you know, bring that kind of genre here like more. Cause I'm like, don't get me wrong, the Turk music and everything is cool, you know. The Turk music, everything, like, it's cool, but it's like
0: you get them turned up, but we can't be at the club.
1: Generational music from this city, like,
0: I feel you.
1: Like, it is nothing. Like, it's really nothing wrong with the Turk music and, you know, the slapping beats. You know, it's nothing wrong with it, but like, I be wanting to hear some generational music, like something that's gonna really like be an impact. You know what I'm saying?
0: And like, it's like you said, people outside looking in, they don't even know that we rock with that type of music. Like, we listen to both sides of rap, both sides of R&B, yeah. pop and everything. Pop it got like 1,000 different genres right now. Yes. But it's like, but it's like, you know, like wherever you consider pop what it is right now, like we have a lot of different areas of that, mm-hmm. how people do they singing.
1: Yeah.
0: So like, I guess since like you are more in like the vocal areas, we gonna play some music for y'all today. Don't worry. Don't worry. So y'all gonna hear what this Static got coming and some more, because we gonna get the whole album. We gonna get the whole album like censored for y'all. Like we gonna get the clean version of the whole album. We gonna probably run that or something one day.
1: Yeah, but that'd be dope.
0: When it comes to like your area of doing music, does it ever give you like nerves to be like, all right, I know where I'm coming from. I know the city I'm in. You know people like the music, but do you ever release a song and feel nervous, or you confident at this point? Like, yeah, I'm dropping a banger now.
1: You know what? I felt like that when I came out with Cherry Bomb, only because it's like, it's something, like, it's a new song. Like, it's a new, I don't know how everybody gonna react to it, but I'm just like, you know what? Just forget about it. Just release it. Promote it and just do what you gotta do. Let the music be for itself. Also with Lose My Cool too, it's like those are new songs that I was nervous of putting out, only because you know the city that I'm living in. Plus like I was a dancer too, so it's like kind of hard weighing in this kind of crowd over this kind of crowd. You know, trying to change two different lanes and trying to collide, it just sometimes just don't work.
0: I feel you. I feel you. It's not like meshing. It's not like meshing genres.
1: Yeah.
0: When you're trying to mesh community, it's almost like when you got like two different friend groups, and you know them two groups, you'd be like, ah, man, I don't know if I can invite both of them to the movie.
1: Yeah. They just don't mix. It just don't match up.
0: Yeah. We gotta get you turning up to your songs though. I've seen it on the timeline though, like the dance and everything. It done got up. You done got some likes, some shares and everything from a couple I done seen.
1: I feel like that be the only time where people really show love is when is when they see, you know, me dancing. That's it. But like when it comes down to the music, it's like people hearing it, but it's like ain't nobody tuned in.
0: I mean we a dancing city. We might just have to combine it. We throw one of your songs on, make that go viral. We all hop into video with you.
1: I thought about it too.
0: Mm-hmm.
1: But it's like I'm trying to that's what I'm trying to get out of now. Like trying to find a new audience that I can support that's supporting the music and dance at the same time. So then when I finally decide to, you know, put two and two together like in a video or something, people will love it. You know?
0: That is a good music video idea. My bad. Now I'm thinking on business level. This is Static interview right now. Maybe not. We can do that later. And speaking of, so just so y'all know, I never leave y'all without music. Now that y'all got used to who Static is, heard a little bit about him, I'm going to play a song for y'all right now. The album's not out yet, but he got a lot of music out. Cherry Bomb and Angel Numbers are my two favorites right now. I'm going to get those on the radio show. Probably open the show with Angel Numbers next week or something like that. Just got to get me a clean version. You know, it's a, you know, everything. You know, it's a radio. We do our thing. But, no, I can probably do that. But we have some exclusive Static coming on right now. We're going to run that for you right quick, and we're going to be back talking to Static about what he's going to be up to for the rest of 2026. I just want to say thank you one more time, Static, for coming out today.
1: Yeah.

0: Yes, sir. That was a little bit of Ecstatic. You are hearing that right now exclusively on River West Radio. Shout out to River West Radio. Make sure you guys pop out. Make sure all the things that are going on. We always got events going on, things and ways you can just get connected with us, sponsor with us, and all that fun stuff. Let's bring it right back to Ecstatic, though. So we were just talking about gaining new audiences, getting music out to new people. I really hope that this gets you out to like new people, new listeners, and things like that. You never know who's gonna tune in sometimes. Yeah. So when it comes to that, I know we was talking about like how you feel about when a track releases. Now you got tracks done. Without going into too much like leak detail, how you feeling about the album so far?
1: So far, how I'm feeling about the album, I really feel like people gonna like this one. Mm-hmm. I think this gonna be one of the ones. That's going to really get my name out there. How I wanted to, I would like to, like, put it as almost like a welcome to the underground almost, you know? Mm-hmm. That's pretty much what I can say.
0: Oh, yeah. And
1: I'm really hyped about it, you know?
0: Mm-hmm. Because when they drop, you know, it's only too much you can say. Yeah. You know, it's only so much you can say. So like so for the songs that you got out now, because of course you got like Cherry Bomb, you got Angel Numbers, you got Rockstar Gorgeous, mm-hmm. all those songs out. Of all your songs that you've released so far, what do you think that is gonna be? I'll say like this: is there anything that you've made so far that you're like, man, this might be also album ready? Like I'm gonna have to like perform this the most, things like that.
1: It's a couple of songs on the album that I feel. That's gonna be like that. It's one particular song I feel like everybody gonna really really like. Mm-hmm. It's just one particular song. I feel like, yeah, this is gonna really like prove like rather I'm really serious about what I'm doing now. You know.
0: Absolutely. Yeah, because it's pretty much, like you said, it's pretty much done.
1: Yeah.
0: At this point, just waiting on a couple on dot and I's, crossing T's, that fun stuff, and then we in there.
1: For sure.
0: Bet. All right, so, like, no, album on the way, probably got your rollout in mind, all that fun stuff. What is 2026 looking like for you, I guess, like, from here on out, like, post-album, or even, like, just even further in the future? What's some of the goals that you got set?
1: The goals that I got set, well... First, what I had set for this year, I wanted to go on tour this fall, but that didn't go as planned because of the album, but I'm kind of stoked about it. A tour probably going to be planned, like, you know, probably a year or two from now. I'm not even really tripping about it, but so far, the plan is just to, like, you know, get more ears out, like, get more ears to open up to my music more, get booked more, do more shows, you know. Mm. Be more, you know, basically be more out in the open. Be more active.
0: Bet.
1: Yeah, consistent, I must say.
0: Get some more faces looking at, like, Ecstatic and everything. Be like, all right, yeah, we got to connect. Because, like, you know, sometimes you just got to connect a face to the artist and everything. Yeah. People do it. I think I've seen one performance at Bremen with you so far. Man. So like we looking for the Ecstatic performances. Man. We looking for the
1: I'm
0: Ecstatic shows.
1: To even do a better show than that one, you know. Mm-hmm. I'm looking to do more. I also have been looking, but you know, people already got their people lined up, you know.
0: It's tough,
1: so I'm not even tripping, you know. My time is my time.
0: Oh yeah, because I mean, it's like you said, in Milwaukee, it's hard to get like into like certain places where when people got their solidified people, you almost just got to throw something yourself these days.
1: Almost.
0: You just got to be like, hey, yo, my listening party on this day, pull up.
1: Yeah, you know what? I see. Probably will have a listening party when my album drop.
0: Mm-hmm.
1: Yeah.
0: That'll be fun.
1: It's going to be dope.
0: Oh, yeah. Let me curate that, man. I got you. Yeah. We can get the venue. I mean, you know me. Man. We can get the venue for you and everything, because I'm excited for this to drop, because I like your singles that's been out and everything so far.
1: Mm. Yeah, I've been having the time doing these songs. Mm-hmm. I've been having the time. So I'm ready for everybody to listen to them. I'm ready for, you know, everybody just enjoy the music, you know?
0: Mm-hmm. Indeed, run it up the right way. So this is something I kind of ask a lot of artists, because I like to get into, like, the mindset of people.
1: Yeah.
0: What is a studio? What's, like, a perfect studio day to you? Like, when, like, you know you got a song in mind. What's the best studio day to Ecstatic?
1: The best studio day to me is every day. I feel like I feel like when it's a moment where you just need to lock in, like tunnel vision.
0: Yep.
1: It's, you could do it on any day. Any day, any hour, any second. Any time I feel like, oh, I got this bar coming up. Let me write it down, you know? Mm-hmm. Like, it's all, like, it's always important to, like, train yourself. Train yourself, learn new stuff. And, you know, just build, like, just build more on your artistry. Like, it's probably some things that you probably don't seem like, you know, that you good on. But everybody need to learn something.
0: Absolutely.
1: As an artist. You know, I'm just 2 years in, so I got a lot to learn still. Mm-hmm. And I'm willing. Mm-hmm. I'm starting to be more consistent, starting to be more active, starting to be, you know, more engaging to this field, you know?
0: Mm-hmm. Oh, yeah, because music, it can get complex. Like, it's from the heart, but, like, when you got to put it, it's almost like you got to put it in the business mind a little bit, too, when you releasing music. Because, I mean, like, DistroKid going to ask you a bunch of questions, and then this and this and that going to want a lot. Then you got to worry about the I mean, unless you, like, play your own instruments and stuff, you got to worry about how the producer's going to feel about how you get stuff. So, so like, it's something you do from the heart, but, like, once you're ready to release it, it goes in a lot.
1: It got to come to that business side of the park, because then it's like, you'll lose the heart of it, not getting what you work from, what you're making, you know? Mm-hmm. So I understand that. It's kind of hard, but it falls into place.
0: It's worth it.
1: It always falls into place.
0: Yeah, it be looking worth it. Artists be looking like they having fun, and I'm glad to see y'all having fun. So, Aesthetic, before we close out today, where can people find you? Where can they find your music and where to follow you?
1: You can find my music on all streaming platforms at Aesthetic. X-STXTIC, my Instagram handle, my Facebook, and my TikTok, same thing, X-STXTIC, Aesthetic.
0: Yeah, let's go. Aesthetic, I want to say thank you one more time for coming through to the radio station today.
1: Yeah, I appreciate you for having me.
0: Yeah, we're going to run up more Aesthetic as the future comes in. We're going to end with one more song from the homie Charismatic, Low Flying Ducks. This is 104.1 River West Radio. See us next week. We're going to be running. We're going to open with an Aesthetic song. That's what we're going to do. That's already planned. I'm going to open with Angel Numbers. We're going to have that ready for y'all. Peace out, y'all. Thank you, Aesthetic, one more time. Deuces. All right,
1: peace.
2: Selling them things, just buy this, give me that green. 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I forever been me, cause I've been OG. If I let them send me, I'ma hit mode. This shit been simple since dribbling between. Is with them freaks who hips is OD. I'm in with them D's who wrists is on fleek. Never been scared, I hit on them schemes. I'm never impaired, I fix all them easy. Chris on the TV, is you tuning in? Grabbing the wheels and we moving again. I can see me there with you and a friend. I'm cooler than fluid like.

0: wiser. 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Yo, dog, I'ma go hard.
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2: What would I try if I was safe always? 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Now I wanna build some stuff. It takes a village or maybe your whole city. The illest ones are always the ones who know the gritty. The struggle, who's growing with me if your soul is pretty in the flow.
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5: Joining us this week is Jess, a person of many skills who helps the organizing crew oversee art coordination, t-shirts, social media, and is there more?
6: I started chipping away a little bit at volunteers if you needed one more.
4: Oh, that's right.
6: Not like the big part of it, but just helping a little bit. So your angry emails and your happy emails don't go to me.
5: but all of the social media posts do.
6: Yeah, so I've been doing.
4: Are you the only one?
6: Julie chimes in when she, you know, is like, oh my goodness, there's going to be a practice lap. She's really good at remembering when there's a practice lap, because I'm not as good at like the repeating things like that, where she'll be on top of that. So mm-hmm. She'll just swoop in and save us all with a fun little video and a post.
4: Do you get a lot of messages?
6: Not right now. There's a few. Because we'll get some like DMs, some things where people are tagging us. People are starting to get ready, having their little like get-togethers with their team. And
4: that's
6: planning.
4: Fun. You get to see like people getting stoked about it.
6: Yeah.
4: Actively as they tag us and things.
6: Hmm. It's fun because some people you're like, oh my goodness, this is way out in your planning, you know?
5: Mm-hmm.
6: So that's cool.
5: Other than camp coordination, is there any buzz going on? Or what are people talking about out there in the metaverse?
6: Oh. Yeah, I guess y'all are... You stepped away from social media.
5: It was my lane, to use the parlance of our term of our times and teams, but I took a break, and then I took a hard break, and I'm still breaking. I'm not sure if I'll ever be an off break, but yeah, what's going on?
6: I think people on teams are starting to, you know, the people who really get into the bit of the theme and an outfit and maybe decorating their spot that they have by their house, like I feel like people are getting ready in that sense.
5: Mm-hmm.
4: Any long pictures?
6: Mm-hmm. I mean, I haven't seen like too many, but I saw people had done that. So I hope, you know, we see an uptick in that as we're less than a month away at this point. So
4: mm-hmm. Yeah, what's the
6: exact counter?
5: Oh, last week we were at 32. So 32.
6: Minus
5: I'm not going to do math.
6: I don't want here. To. It's very easy.
4: 24 days.
6: Hey.
5: Oh, that's
4: with
5: the
4: website. Yeah. Just use technology to tell me the answer.
5: It's right up there on riverwest24.com. So if you're curious, there's a counter. You can check that at 24 days.
6: Well,
5: 24 days to the 24.
6: Yeah,
5: on the 24th.
6: Post.
5: I feel like this is magic in some way. And there's a full moon, as we already talked about. So
4: right now.
5: The vibes.
4: I don't know if there'll be a full moon during the 24.
5: Mm.
4: That would be wild.
5: That would be pretty wild. The vibes are high already. I don't know. So, Jess, when did you start being an organizer?
6: I feel like it's been like 3 years now. Could be a light four. I'm like trying to think. For sure, 3 years. Three years.
5: Mm-hmm, mm-hmm.
4: Yeah, I don't know.
6: Like I thought you were saying like no, absolutely not. For
4: you're wrong.
6: No,
4: I'm saying.
6: No, I think it's been 3 years.
4: I can't remember when you joined.
6: Yeah, it's. I'm pretty sure it's three.
4: I remember
6: I'm going
4: you
6: based on shirts, or the stress of doing the math and ordering shirts.
4: You joined initially to do like art stuff.
6: Yeah. Mm-hmm.
4: And then. Yeah, we don't. Unless we maybe, do other little art things.
6: Because there might have been a year where I was helping you do like the little trading cards, mm-hmm. and then like maybe it was one of those as I was coming to meetings and things open up, you're like, oh yeah, I'll take on that because it's open, and that's how I wound up with shirts. Because originally it was like a little group of us, and then it kind of fizzled down to just me, and then I realized I had left myself kind of a little more creative brain with the spreadsheet math side of things, and I was like, oh no.
4: We have things to make, as I was texting you earlier.
6: Yes. And it sounds like there's a few other asks in our organizer Discord.
4: Yes.
6: So
4: yes. Designing a logo or a mascot.
6: Yeah, maybe like a little bat. It might become a back patch of sorts. Or
4: for the Slowdown Squad.
6: Oh. Yeah.
4: So be on the lookout for the Slowdown Squad. They'll be making sure nobody's being
6: too
4: wild.
6: Rowdy.
5: Yeah.
4: Rowdy.
5: Pump the brakes. It's a good time. Not
4: it's
5: a long
4: time. It's an open
5: time.
4: Course.
5: Mm-hmm.
4: It's a neighborhood bike ride.
6: I'm a little jealous because I saw they get high-vis pink vests,
5: oh,
6: and I was kind of like,
5: God.
6: Did you order one extra one of those? I don't want any responsibilities in getting people to slow down, but I do want a pink vest.
5: This is like me getting reeled back into the organizing crew just with high-vis pink. Like, yeah. Okay, yeah.
4: I get to
5: tell
4: wear
5: me more.
4: Pink.
6: It makes me feel powerful, yeah.
5: Maybe I'm coming off break. I'll jury's out.
6: I mean, you can always, yeah, dip a toe.
5: Yeah.
4: You're riding this year, though, right?
5: Yeah, I'm riding.
6: Solo?
4: Solo.
5: I am. I turned 40 this year, so my team name is Over the Hill and Through the Hood.
6: I saw that on the list when I was, you know, perusing a little.
5: Mm-hmm. That's me. We'll see what I get up to. But I'm excited to hear about the art projects. And I know that you... Did we get to talk about the t-shirt today? A little spoiler alert?
4: Yeah. Well, we can right now. I was remembering that the River West Currents, the July edition that will be coming out in like a day or so... will have the t-shirt design on it.
5: Oh my gosh, support local media, guys. This is what we're here with. It's what it's about, but that's pretty exciting reason to grab a copy. You can get it outside the radio station. I'm looking at it right now.
6: There you are.
5: Hey.
4: You can also get them. I've seen them at Falcon.
5: Mm-hmm.
4: I was going to say the co-op, but that's really sad.
5: Mm.
6: Yeah,
5: hopefully we'll be seeing something coming in there soon. I do think that they also have them at...
4: a lot of bars, I
5: Colectivo.
4: Think.
5: Colectivo. From my days as a barista. I believe there's a spot in there, but I guess the other question people tend to ask around this time is, do you have any oversight of the tattoo design?
6: Not the design. I have been helping with Abby. We've been helping
4: do a little
6: scouting of the places and whatnot. So
4: yes, we've been on the search for a location, a fun, exciting new location. That's odd for the tattoo.
5: Am I allowed to ask? Are there multiple locations?
4: Well, you can go to any tattoo parlor, I believe.
5: Oh, right. And just jump on their books if you've got the thing from... And you will sign up at registration. I believe it's 60.
4: Yeah.
5: Yep. And you bring cash right to registration when you're picking up your packet. And pick up a copy of the design. And I think you can sign up for a time slot there, but...
6: Yeah, so I think there's... The people that are actively there signing up time slots are for the secret location. But yeah, once that fills up, you can take it to one of the neighborhood establishments.
4: And does it still count for points if you do that?
6: I mean, yeah.
4: I think so.
6: Because they're just looking at it. They don't know where you got it from. They're looking at a, you know, gooey little sauce packet.
4: Soy sauce packet is what my sister calls it.
6: I love that. I was like, that's the most fitting thing.
5: I think the technology there has really improved over the last few years.
6: You could probably get any small tattoo. Don't cheat. Cheating's, you know,
5: lame.
6: Not fun.
4: But in theory.
6: Yeah, like just get any tattoo and then sweat it out your little soy sauce pack. Oh, we're losing all the listeners.
5: I've grossed everyone out.
7: We're gonna see somebody with some like cello tape soy sauce right there, just like it's me.
8: It's just soy sauce. Oh, well,
6: that person should get points though, because that means they're like actively listening to the radio station. So maybe
5: we want to see your soy sauce packets.
7: All right, but I do think you have to get the tattoo during the race. Like you can get wherever, but it has to happen during the race to count for points.
6: Yes, because I mean, overworlds already, people already podiumed at that point, so yeah. I don't think you could get points.
5: I have a backlog of tattoos that I've been meaning to get pursuant to the 24, and one of these days I'll get my act together and fill in the blanks. But yeah.
6: I've, luckily, like, day of, since I do more, you've listed all my many things I do, not as much of them are day of stuff. I mean, social media, you're kind of constantly doing it all day, but you can do it wherever. So I have actually the last few years gotten the tattoo during the 24.
8: Oh.
6: I don't think it's going to pan out that way probably this year because...
8: Are you going to do race marshal?
6: I don't think so. This year I feel like comfortable enough where I could be answering people's questions, but we're going to a show in Chicago the Friday night.
8: That's right.
6: So I'm guessing by the time we get back, it will be like Saturday. You know, like probably middle of the night, but technically Saturday. And then... I'm either going to get that wave of like, let's do this, or it's going to be like, oh, our little dogs and we're tired, so let's start fresh and early. So I don't want to, since it's already, we're missing half of it, I don't want to like then be like, and now I'm committing four chunks or your 4 hours or 2 hours of my day to like being somewhere. So I'm hoping to kind of get off a little easy this year.
5: That's nice.
8: I did realize that like I don't do any of the things I used to do during the 24 anymore since I started organizing.
5: Like what?
8: My 24 just looks entirely different.
5: Mm.
8: Like I would be partying.
5: Mm-hmm.
8: Or hanging out with friends. Like some of my friends, I don't even feel like I get to see them during the 24 because I'm so busy.
5: Yeah, that's... I feel that in my bones. It's hard when there's so many things to do, so many facets. And I'm actually a little envious of like... stepping away, like all the way away, like taking a break, going to a show on Friday, because I feel, even as like a non-organizer this year, super volunteer, the FOMO.
6: Yeah. Well, it was one of those, I wouldn't have like planned an activity for myself that day, but obviously it's a show, you don't get to pick what day they're in which city. And it was one of those things where it's like, if they were playing like Minneapolis like a few days earlier, a few days later, we could have like done a little road trip out of it, but it's like, well, they're only coming to Chicago and it's only during the 24, and you're like, dang it, guess we're going. So
5: that's gonna be fun though.
6: Yeah, and I was like, it's the 24, it's, you know, 24 hours literally, so there's still
5: drop in.
6: Yeah, there's still more to do.
8: You know, it's really more than 24 hours in so many ways. It's
5: so many.
6: Oh, yeah.
5: You're going to be, oh, you're staying up overnight, but it's actually like 48 hours by the time you go to bed sometime Saturday. Is this the first year that you're not riding? Have you always ridden?
6: I mean, I still have a team.
5: You still have a team? Oh, my gosh.
6: So
5: what's your team name?
6: It's That Don't Impresta Me Much.
5: Oh, my gosh.
6: So,
5: nice.
6: Yeah, my friend and I were just kind of brainstorming. We're like, we need Shania Twain bike themed team name. And we came up with that the 1 year. And I was like, well, that's perfect. As long as it's like the core few of us, I don't care if like a few other people change, come and go. I was like, we're just, you know, that we found gold and we're going to stay with it kind of thing. Like,
5: oh, I love that. So this has been your team name year over year for a while?
6: Yeah, for at least, once again, 3 or 4 years. Don't really know exact, but yeah.
5: So you started riding when you started organizing?
6: Kind of. So I worked at Mater's for forever, and it was German Fest weekend. They're always the same weekend. And so, like, when I moved to River West, I'd already was working there, and that's, like, the busiest weekend of the year, and you're working at least 14-hour days those 3 days. So it's, like, fitting in, even though it's a 24-hour thing, it's, like, it's too much. I mean, I would come party a little bit at night, and... but it was never like riding or doing any of it. So I picked up on some of like the neighborhood spirit of it all. But then like finally I quit that job. But then it was 2020.
5: Oh, God.
6: So, you know, then it didn't really happen. So then, yeah, I pretty much got like a good full on 24 experience and like was organizing shortly after.
7: So that's like a nice runway of like, I'm aware of this. I'm wanting to get to it. It's now I can, but I'm going to wait another year or so to get to it.
6: Yeah. Or like, I never, because I kind of just really went for it when I went for it, I've never been a regular volunteer.
7: Oh.
6: So I feel like, I know I heard Seth one day be like, everybody's got a noodle once. And I was like, since I can't do race marshal this year or something, I'm like, here's my like quick little, I'm going to stand in Super and noodle. Wave a noodle for a minute. Like,
8: I've never noodled either.
6: Yeah. Maybe we need like a little short period of time where we have noodle initiation, you know.
7: that was my first.
6: The kindest intro. Hazing ever, you know.
7: It's the noodling.
6: Yeah.
7: Yeah. I think you, once you've been bonked in the head by your co-volunteer's noodle, then you've really arrived on the scene.
8: It's so easy to just bonk somebody, though.
7: But don't get bonked. So what's your favorite part of the race?
6: I guess I like, you know, just finding all of the fun little things that are going on. And there's definitely more and more of people putting on their own fun things. I guess that's one of the, like, almost downfalls of social media. And it's probably silly to say as the social media person, is that now I'm so aware. Like, last year I made a schedule, like, in my notes app. And was just like, well, from this time at this block, there's going to be a party. And this place is going to have hot dogs. And it's like, I don't want to do that at all this year. I don't want to like keep track of where and when the fun is. That's not like straight up bonuses, because I like that spontaneity of like finding the stuff and being like, oh, so
7: that's cool.
6: I want to plan less, and I feel like I'm naturally a planner. So

0: that's like the one time it doesn't cross post, because then like all of a sudden, like, AV Club, you know, they put a lot of work into these videos and they're like, well, you only put it on one of the things. And I'm like, oh no, I'm so sorry. I thought it naturally did that.
1: That's happened.
0: Yes. Yeah. Thank you, Abby, for the room. Abby's more of a Facebook person, so it works out.
1: It's true.
2: Fair enough.
1: It's true. I like reading things.
2: There's more text for sure. And I've become a more visual creature.
0: Also, the text on Facebook is usually very argumentative. I'm like, I don't want to read that. Mm.
1: Yes, I try to steer away from that. Sometimes I enjoy reading that, but mine's mostly about dogs.
0: Oh, see, my Instagram, I've liked enough Chihuahua. They've learned exactly what my dogs look like, and they now feed me dogs that look just like my dogs.
1: That's amazing.
0: So then I just follow like 5 black Chihuahuas and
1: friends with all the Chihuahuas.
0: Oh yeah, because some of them, like, they then realize that I followed and I have a dog that looks like their dog, and even though they're like an Instagram account with thousands of followers just for their dog, they're like commenting being like, hey twin, or like, oh, your dog's being so sassy today, and you're like, oh my god, I feel so seen by this Chihuahua right now.
2: Do I smell a bonus developing? Like, maybe we could do like a Chihuahua beauty pageant.
0: Oh my goodness.
1: We need to have another River West dog show.
2: That was cute. I was so sad to be out of town for that.
1: That was very cute. At the registration.
0: Oh, at the one at registration. Okay. Mm-hmm. Yeah, I did. Yeah, I was like working the line, which I really liked, because one, I'm doing social media, and like, so I was like, I got to take pictures. So I would like to not be a person stuck at a chair. I was like, I need to be able to run around. So also just like, that's what my brain wants to do during registration, is just run around. So during the dog show, I was like, okay, all the work in the line is going to a pause, so I can just stare at dogs for a little bit.
2: I think that's legit. I think you get to do that.
0: Yeah. I mean, like, I'm taking pictures for social media, you guys.
3: I'm doing my job.
0: Also, maybe crying in the meantime, because it's so cute.
2: Oh, yeah. I'm not missing it next year. I'll figure it out. Okay, so we already talked about, like, reverse volunteer roles. Do you have, as you've done it, the times that you've done it as a rider, and I guess this year included, do you have favorite bonuses?
0: Let me think. Oh, I should have prepared this, I feel. I feel like Amorphic usually has some fun ones, because they often involve, like, fire, and it's
1: one
0: of... They
1: were doing that a couple years in a row, where they were... But last year, I don't think there was fire.
0: No, it was like the 3-minute thesis. And
1: I missed that.
0: I kind of liked my
1: three. Did you see it?
0: Yeah, I did one. But I did. Mine was like a small group where they're kind of like, just you go over here. And it was like literally only 2 of us. So I think it was me and one other person. And I feel like I had a hot take, you know?
1: What was it?
0: It's that spinach is better than iceberg lettuce. Mm. Or I guess like you could say that about most leafy, hearty greens versus any lettuce, but I was just like, anytime you have the flavorless crunchy thing, you could have like the healthier, tastier thing. So
1: I like to put spinach on my sandwiches.
0: Yeah,
1: I'll do that at like, if they have it at certain, like a Subway or whatever.
2: We've become a spinch, as I say, household.
1: A spinch.
2: Spinch. I abbreviate it because I don't like it. But I know that it's good for you, and so I eat it over other greens. We don't do lettuce because it just turns to sludge quickly. But I appreciate your take on spinach.
0: Yeah.
2: I know that it is the superior green.
1: So were you had to come up with that, and then you had to talk for 3 minutes, and
0: I feel like it was...
1: You were giving it to this other person you were paired with?
0: Yeah, I feel like for the sake of it being a bonus checkpoint, they did... like 30-second thesis, so to keep things moving, and
1: because
0: everything.
1: They do that as like an activity.
0: Yeah, and it's like gotten huge. Mm-hmm. Oh yeah, like fun little thing. As we're getting to know organizers, Sarah, who was here last week, right? That was last week.
2: Yeah.
0: She won the first 3-minute thesis.
1: Wow.
0: So
1: do you remember what she?
0: It was that. You should use mayo to make your grilled cheese over butter to toast the sandwich.
2: I actually started doing that because of that.
1: I do a little bit.
2: I didn't know her at the time.
0: Well, now you do.
1: Wow.
2: That's how we do it now.
0: And she also had a dog theme bonus. Sorry, I'm like, am I just hyping up Sarah?
1: Yeah.
2: I think that's fair.
0: My interview is just telling you guys how great Sarah is.
2: She's pretty great. Are there any, and we asked Sarah and the Checkpoint 3 crew this last week, but

0: Are there any asks that you have for the community that you would want to put out on the airwaves? I know you probably make posts about this kind of stuff, but like, are you, what kind, is there content maybe you're looking for or something?
1: Content like from the people?
0: From the people.
1: Oh, that's, yeah. I'm like, I'm so thinking about like what I'm posting, what AV Club's making. I mean, not like I'm as...
2: We got to get something out.
1: Yeah.
2: We have like three projects in the works right now and we just need to finish one of them.
1: Cool. I'm like, yeah, what would other people... I guess just general stoke. What are your plans? Like, if you're doing any crafts, I would love to see, like, a fun build or, like, maybe if you're working on a fun outfit. Because I love a theme and I love, like, dressing for an occasion. I get you're, like, biking and getting sweaty, but...
2: Costumes are amazing.
0: Yeah. I think costumes are great.
1: Or at least just, like, your most fun shirt, you know? Mm-hmm. Something.
2: Yeah. I feel like we used to see more costumes.
1: Are people taking it too serious? Is that no? I don't feel like we're getting hits. I don't feel like we're getting as many like people in their whole little outfit, like the jerseys as much.
0: Yeah.
2: Well, the hardcore cyclists.
1: Yeah, with like the pointy helmet and everything.
0: Oh no, not pathletes.
1: Yeah.
0: I mean, they're welcome too. Just make sure that you
2: don't be a
0: respect
2: jerk.
0: The slowdown squad, and yeah, don't be a jerk.
1: It's not about that. Mm-hmm.
0: Have you seen fun... So apart from this year, in the past, are there like themes that you would like to see back?
1: I mean, I will shout out the crew that's always across the street from High Dive. Mel. Yes, Mel and company. Yeah. They commit to a theme.
0: They actually do like round robin presentations to each other to pick one.
1: Oh, I've heard.
0: And then, yeah, what is it? Ranked choice voting or something. Yeah, they take it very seriously.
1: Yeah.
0: I think
2: that's amazing.
0: I love that. I love that vibe very much.
1: So like when they did Hidden Valley Ranch or whatever, it might have been a play on that, but that was fun because it's like, you know, ranch is just silly and delicious. And
0: Did you do a ranch shot?
1: I did
0: a ranch shot.
1: And last year I stopped at their kegger for their high school graduation.
2: Oh, that's right. They had a high school.
1: Yeah, it was graduation.
2: What was the...
1: Yeah, it was like River West... There are possums. I don't remember the name.
2: Oh, yeah.
1: But I have the sticker.
2: Nice. Of course they had stickers. They always have stickers.
0: That's another fun thing that I like to see is the camp swag that people put out there.
1: Yes. Get your stickers designed and ordered now because we would love to see a novelty sticker.
0: Yes.
1: Yeah.
0: Do you have any places they can do that in mind? Where they might design a sticker?
1: Like... a place to get them printed. I can't think of
2: what's the factory or
1: the factory, they do our stickers.
2: Yeah,
1: I'm like, that's not too local. Inside of baseball, so
0: yeah, that's fine.
1: Yeah,
0: more biz.
1: Yeah, they're cool. I'm sure there's plenty of other local ones you could support.
0: Very cool.
1: Yeah,
2: well, that's coming to the end of our time here. Thank you so much for joining us and giving us your background and telling us your story.
0: Yeah,
1: and Sarah's awesome story, apparently.
0: And a little bit of Sarah, too. Thanks, Jess.
1: Yeah.

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1: 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It's true.

Hello. Pardon me. Hello. So glad to have you here with me today. And I'm my own guest today here on It Is What It Is. If I had a psychoanalyst, which I could probably could use, a person, he, she would likely say I have issues to deal with. Issues that I have to address. And I do. Big time. You know, for those of you who have seen, you know, Star Wars, and then there's a scene where they are trapped. I mean, you know, Princess Leia and you know, Harrison Ford and the other guy. They're in a room and the walls are closing in. It's just like, you know, they're going to be squished. But somehow, I don't recall what they did, but, you know, they did something that wedged it apart, that it didn't close in on them. However, that was the attempt by whatever was doing that, you know, to squish these people. So I feel very, very much these days that things are trying to close in. And it seems like a real battle to not let things just, you know, I'm so fed up with. So, yes, and I'm going to take this opportunity, folks. You know, I'm going to vent a little bit, you know. Yes, I was at my phone company yesterday. You know, I'm the cell phones that we have are just a pain in the derriere, you know. They are just, I really don't know anyone, not anyone, who is happy with their cell phone. I mean, everybody. I mean, you know, I certainly don't know everybody, but those I know who have the cell phone, which is almost everybody I know, you know, they're unhappy. These things are invasive. This is invasive stuff. And now if you do anything on the phone, you know, there's so much, how much can you trust what's coming over our phones? And now with AI, my Lord, what's real and what's pretend? It's just very difficult to know. And really, I have things that I've gotten on my phone that I feel sure have been AI-induced, and there's similarities, very similarities, things that reoccur in these various things. So, yes, it's kind of spooky, and here we are. We're letting it take over. And, you know, something in yesterday's paper, there was an article, you know, Microsoft construction completed, you know, this fully operational, you know, supercomputer. Oh, wow. Super fully operational. Built the multiple data centers in Mount Pleasant. You know, this place is huge, huge, and it is really affecting the water systems there. It's affecting things with electric in that area. People complain there. You know, this is, and it's really, it consumes a lot of water, but they say that they recycle that and put it back. You know, it doesn't really, it's never the same. Yeah, well, so here we are. We're all contributing to this data center by our use of these phones that we have given over to. These phones are kind of like in control of us. I mean, who's in charge? Who's in charge? And yeah, so for these phones, it just really, oh, God. So I'm AI. We are feeding this. We're feeding it.
we're feeding the takeover. It's really taking us over. We're like zombies. You know, go anywhere, you see everybody on their phone, people dining together at the same table and looking at their phones when they should be sitting there and having conversation. I mean, you know, not all places, but yes, many, many times I see this. It's very sad. We're losing so much, and the fun and the, you know, the pleasure of meeting people and having a little talk, a little discussion, a little, you know, just like on the bus. Every once in a while I take a bus, it's taking the bus is a trip, really. I mean, you know, certainly it's a trip, but yeah, have a chance to meet people on the bus you wouldn't otherwise meet. And see places that you wouldn't otherwise see. So, like going with that. Hey, yes, so the phone is one thing. We're giving ourselves over. We're killing ourselves, essentially, with all this, everything to do with computers, AI, et cetera. Plus all the metals that everything it takes to produce these things and the amounts of gold it takes to produce these things. And so we've got that. You know, we're killing ourselves on one hand. And we have our cars. Of any time that we should have been reducing, we're increasing. There are more cars on the road this last year than ever before. We are using more gas than ever before. So I was wanting to Google and see how many mosquitoes it takes to kill a person. You know, how many mosquitoes would have to be, drinking from the human body to, you know, take all the blood and kill it. So, think about all these oil, all the oil being taken from the earth. This stuff has a purpose, a geological purpose. Oil is a lubricant for, it's a lubricant for the earth and different, you know. So we've got work, the car is killing us. And these phones are killing us. And, I'm in the last quarter of my life, probably, unless I live to be very old. So I have been here for the good part. And I remember, you know, when getting a phone call was exciting, you know. I mean, well, not exciting, but yeah, you know. We've just devalued everything. The

And there's CBD, which is, you know, that's very nice. That's, helps. I have used to

these in the actual picture of life, they're valueless. They just sap energy, and they don't really put off any good vibes. They don't put off good vibes. So we really need, for our own well-being, much less the sake of the planet and the creatures here, we need to just shake this off, get back to a real life, not having, well, God, actually, I was thinking to start a church. Years ago, I thought I would start a church that would give me a podium to tell my good ideas. But just for the book here, I am an actual ordained minister. I can perform various ceremonies. And so far, the only thing I have overseen have been funerals. Oh, God! I haven't married anybody. No hand fasting or anything else, and no baptism so far. I would love to baptize a baby. I'd baptize an adult. I don't care if somebody sees the Lord and wants to be baptized. I can do that. The Reverend Carol Lynn Hale. Yeah, so this is another. I can do that anytime. I should have cards printed up. You know, I could pass those out. But then, you know, I really don't feel like doing those things. I'm involved with life, other life. And I would not like to have to make any decisions on whether to marry guys or girls, to women or men together. I don't know. It's okay, but I don't want to, you know, tie the knot, so to say, for couples that it just kind of is not setting right with me, quite frankly. But you know, everybody teach their own. Let's see what's happening. I'm having help this weekend with my house. where I live, you know, it's like I can't think of a better place, actually. Can't think of a better place in Milwaukee than where I am. God, I am blessed, you know, to be on the Milwaukee River and be there. And although that's deteriorated considerably in the many years that I've been there, it's, you know, the quality of life is just slipping away there. You know, nature isn't what it was. You're just more complaining, folks. But, you know, this is it. You know, the reality is we're losing it. And what are we getting in return? What are we getting in return? Squat. Just a lot of, it's a lower life, actually. It's not the good life anymore. There. Anywhere, really. We're just squishing ourselves. It's very... Well, everybody's having a difficult time and coping with the issues of the day and the wars everywhere. And why are they going on? They're going on to sell money for arms. You know, there's big bucks in this stuff. You know, if you don't have wars, you don't sell weapons. You know, oh, wow.
And I have touched on this before. You know, there are guys who, you know, if they're out of office, if they lose their jobs, so to say, you know, they don't face a good future, you know, Putin. You know, if he's out of his position, they're gonna nail him for numerous things. You know, he has the protection of being who his position there. So, and then there is Israel. What's his name? if you're not happy with things, very often you let it go from your mind. But what's his name? Yes, if he's no longer in charge there, you know, there are cases against him. You know, he'll be facing lawsuits and all kinds of stuff. So no, he doesn't want to leave that. He wants to perpetuate that war. Keep it going, and otherwise he's out of a job. Oh, here comes Mark. Here I'm sitting in the studio that's Mark. I don't know if you can see me or not. If you can see me, I'm wearing pearls. I'm wearing freshwater pearls, and I got these in China. And I was on a bus, and a guy was selling them outside the bus. He had them draped over his hand. You could get a strand of freshwater pearls for $1, which I am wearing. Yeah, you know, I have so many things, so much memorabilia, and these pearls are sort of memorabilia, but nobody knows what any of it is. So I've got all this stuff, really great stuff too. I have some super, super great memorabilia stuff. So this is another thing I'm faced with is you know, unloading. That's it. I've talked about this before, you know, unloading. We need to get rid of it. And what are we going to do? We either have to toss things off our Conestoga wagon as we're trying to make our way west, or it's not going to make it. You know, we have to reduce, we have to get rid of all this stuff and stop accumulating, or we are certainly doomed. Oh, hey, I really like the disposal service that I have where I live. And, excuse me, needed a sip of water. Yes, so they take away this trash. You know, I talked with this, you know, the worker, the guy, really good guys. But he was saying, you know, they don't go through all this stuff. You know, you recyclable, you know, put that in. You know, people don't recycle really very well anymore. Before, they had bins to carry it away. Recycling was you put your newspapers, you had a special bin. You had another bin that they were blue, a bad blue to have. You know, I didn't like the blue. However, they took it away. You put the stuff, or you put your stuff in boxes or bags, open top, and they would take that away, and it would be recycled. Susan Mudd, you know, our former Mayor Norquist's wife, she had, I forget the name of the, Keep Milwaukee Beautiful, I think, was the name of it. And they did a thing or saw to a program of recycling. So, but we don't do that anymore. It all goes together. And now I'm guilty to, and I have to say, I don't do it. I don't go through it. I just think, phew, this, you know, wow. Nobody else's. That's it. Well, I'm contributing as well.
You know, I don't start my plastics and my everything's canned stuff from. No, I don't do that. The only thing I really keep aside are newspapers. And that's. And I often use the newspapers for other things. So I don't just read them, I use them. I'm going to have. In coming weeks, things have been kind of difficult to schedule. There's been a lot of changes with a lot of people. I know people and things going on. People I would have as guests right now. But I am going to have, in coming time, deep sea diver, a salvage person, going to talk about some of the sunken ships in Lake Michigan and Lake Superior and other places. And what else? Just interesting people. Going to talk about whistling. I'm going to have a show about whistling. That's kind of becoming a lost art. You used to hear whistling all the time. People would whistle. You don't hear it very often at all, except I was in the grocery store yesterday, and a guy, I could hear it, talked with him. It sounded like a bird, part of his whistling. He was just wonderful, and it was a real pleasure to hear. But people don't whistle anymore. Very, very few people do that. I would like to hear a resurgence of whistling. You know, I'll do something. Some kind of a show. Let's see, what else? Want to do something. Coming up about Latin show with that. I just love that music. And last week, musicians in the group play. And I don't know. I just... I think Latin and Caribbean and Afro-Cuban music has something. None of our music touches that, so far as I'm concerned. At least at this point in my life, I mean, of what I enjoy. Latin jazz and just, you know, dancing to Latin music. I love that.

Yeah, and more singing too. Yes, more singing. I keep saying I'm going to be singing somewhere, but I haven't been singing anywhere. And I'm going to have to do that because I'm told I have a good voice. But it varies. Some days you sing different than other days. And some days my voice is a little more raspy. Like today, it's kind of raspy. You hear that? It's not smooth sounding. I need more water. Pardon me, yes, I have a sign at home that says drink more water. I don't drink enough water. I'm guessing that, pretty much across the board, we all don't drink enough water. I know one person who drinks a lot of water and keeps him, guys in good shape. No, we don't drink enough water. And then, exacerbating the whole situation is getting in bottles. No. We cannot allow ourselves to do that. We're just making things worse. Can't do that. You have to get it. The best thing to do is tap water that you have a little cleaner. Instead of my going on about that, we're almost out of time. I enjoyed talking about the things I did. I want to say everybody, we have some serious issues we have to deal with. As my psychoanalyst would say, if I had one, you have issues. You have to recognize them and address them and work on them. One at a time, one issue at a time, or maybe a little bit on all issues at once. but I guess you're never free of it in all your life. But I'm happy to be alive and very momentarily. My favorite music, Herbie Hancock, is going to be played. Herbie Hancock is presently making a tour. I don't know if it's a world tour or if it's just the U.S. I think it's the U.S. Herbie Hancock, I would love to hear him play in person. The song that is my theme here is Maiden Voyage. I kind of feel like we all are sort of on a maiden voyage. We're all finding an uncharted course for all of us, each of us. It's a first time, so it's a maiden voyage. Oh, music, where are you? You're 29 minutes. 1 minute. Oh, I love you folks. This is, I enjoyed doing this today. It was good for me. I needed that. Stuff has been happening, it's the way it is. Stuff has been happening. So this is kind of like a little bit of a release and a benefit. I hope it's been a benefit for you too, not just me. We got 30 seconds, I think. Talk about what's coming up. Festivals and everything coming up. I'm sure there are. on the east side, there's stuff happening. But I don't care what it is right now. I got stuff to do myself. I'm going to enjoy. Yes, you too. You enjoy this day and every day. Love you. Bye-bye.

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Hello, friends, and welcome to Owl on the Air. OWL stands for Older, Wiser, Local, and this is your host, Amy Therese. Owl is a public service program created by the Jazz Gallery Center for the Arts here in the lovely River West neighborhood of Milwaukee, Wisconsin. The Owl program's sole purpose is to entertain, educate, and enrich the lives of older adults, roughly 50 and up, with a wide variety of topics. And we are funded in part by Bader Philanthropies, so always a big, big thanks to Bader for their continued generosity and support, as well as a big thank you to River West Radio for allowing us to stay together in this very special way on the air. And today, friends, we are back with another beautiful literature and music combo by Karen Beaumont, and this is about the poetry of Robert Cristiano, Piccole Verziani, for cello by Carlotta Ferrari, three haiku, Sequio for children's choir by Emily Crocker, The Cardinal, Bagatelle, written and performed by Karen Beaumont at St. Hedwig's, The Ancient Philosopher, Verlet uns Frieden by Mendelssohn and sung by Milwaukee Chamber Choir, Hooper's Island Beach, Warm in the Sun, Cool in the Shade, flute version by Olivia Kiefer, Alone with the Crows of a Thousand, Misty Steam by James Michael Stevens, Special, JJ's Lullaby, guitar version by Olivia Kiefer, Before Thanksgiving, Dawn Game for Wind Ensemble by Carson Kuman. Thank you to Robert Cristiano for sharing his poetry, as well as to the composers and musicians who shared their work.

Haiku. Banana peppers plucked by moonlight, making chili for tomorrow. First year asparagus, fine green feathers. Only 2 years till harvest. Summer drought. I turn on the hose. A frog starts to sing.

The cardinal. It is early spring, and a cardinal is singing. She darts inside the house of my feeder. From my lawn chair I watch motionless the deft act of deceiving her unconscious art. She does not see the approaching squirrel, hear the garble of his discontent, the soft flick of his tail. When he brazens up the pole to claim the seeds as his, she raises her beak, blinks her eyes, and lifts into the sky, wings open to the blue, soaring until I lose sight.

The ancient philosopher, Zhuang Zhu, the very man of the hour in 4th century BCE, once had a dream where he couldn't discern whether he was a man dreaming he was a butterfly, or whether he was a butterfly dreaming that he was a man. So it is with me, as I lay here on my side with Sophie curled in a ball at the small of my back, her calm tail holding the circle of her soul together like a dream. I know she is an animal. I know she is a cat, and not a human, but her presence and her persona are so real that I usually think of her as a person, only better.

Hooper's Island Beach. There's the remainder of the milk-white breakfast bowl, the shred of a bonsai teacup, dark slivers of brown beer bottles, metallic blue threads of cobalt, a transparent lavender stone, a seashell mated to a slice of brick, wedges of carnival and depression, and the crystal star which was once sharp and clear, but now is clouded and worn. I gather the shards into a small paper bag to carry with me as I cross the Bay Bridge back into the suburbs of Virginia. I will spread my sea of glass over the mulch of my garden bed. Lemon dahlias and black-eyed Susans will rise against the brokenness and blossom in the summer air.

alone with a crowd of a thousand. I walk under the cherry blossoms, dodging strollers as I go. Spring has been kind and temperate, and the crop is generous. Snowballs of the lightest pink and white droop from the boughs of which arch into the gnarled question and stoop down to the tidal basin. Everywhere tourists are snapping photos. At first I step aside, but there are so many clicks and flashes that I must ignore them. They are like a swarm of bees trying to grab some nectar to go. But the cherry trees are still. The cherry trees have been there a long time. They have survived the Great War and several wars after that. They have faced the possibility of extinction. After this crowded, sun-drenched afternoon, long after I have returned home and their blossoms have fallen and the last tourist has taken the last picture, they will still be here. They will be alone again with their lake, leaning scraggly necks over the sidewalk to catch their reflection in the water.

special. It was a total lunar eclipse, a blood moon nearly epic in size on that remote isle covered in lemon peels and spice. How we looked up and beheld the splice, half dark, half light. How we did leap into the sacred, divided unity, that specialty so rare it might as well be called peace and not a lunar eclipse.

before Thanksgiving. Outside the leaves are turning. Some say the trees have turned and find the color wanting. Too many weeks without rain and the yoke of constant heat. The rain has stopped. I will go out and look at the trees. Maple, dogwood, willow, oak, all the trees of Virginia, all the leaves of my seasons. It seems I will never know them well enough, never understand the mystery of trees, how they bend, how they quietly grow.

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0: You are listening to the Subtle Forces podcast. I am your host, Anja. Here with you today after a brief interlude to, you know, live my life. And what is that exactly? Well, let's review, shall we? So, early this morning, as in around 11:50 a.m., I was out driving in my nicked-up, scratched Honda CR-V, heading to the studio to go do whatever boring thing I have to go do. But on the corner, I saw him. He was back, this beady-eyed, they're always beady-eyed, beady-eyed turkey. He was looking at me. I was looking at him. He was seeing if I was going to drive onto the sidewalk to compete with him. But I did not. I kept going. I pulled into the parking lot, but I had to slow because there was a juvenile, a baby seagull that can't quite fly very well yet. And it was running. It was running away from my car, and my car had to slow so as not to clobber this new life that is just learning how to fly. And I told the seagull, I said, "Don't worry, next week you will be in the air, no problem. You're just, you know, you gotta bulk up those muscles this week. You gotta keep trying to fly. I know this because I'm a bowler. A year ago I went bowling for the first time in a long, long time. I've never been any kind of good at sports. Not at all. If a ball comes my way, I run in the opposite direction. But I married into this family of naturally athletic people. And we went bowling. And they were all so good. The children who are 20 years younger than me, they bowled better than I bowl. And, you know, I was humiliated, I will admit it, that these teenagers can bowl better than I. So I decided this is it. This is the year I'm going to get good at bowling. Because I don't even know what I'm capable of. So I joined a league. And at first, I was a huge disappointment to everyone, because when you're not a bowler, they give you a, maybe this is boring to talk about, but yeah, I don't know. They give you a number to help offset your low quality bowling. It's called a handicap. And so my handicap was massive. And the only thing that can possibly happen if you play bowling all the time is that you get better. And, you know, I don't know if you know this, but the most you can score in bowling is 300. And as I became better, soon, I was playing impossible games. I was scoring 315 a game because this massive handicap was awarded to me, and people in the bowling alley became distressed because they're good at bowling. They've been playing bowling for my whole life, and I only started that year. But I don't know. I'm just telling you what's new. I went to the post office, and the lady told me today, you know, I want you to be aware that stamps are going up to, I forget what she said, maybe like 83 cents. But she said to 83 cents or more. I said, or more? How much? She was like, I don't know. They just said, or more. And I said, that's kind of ominous. Is it going to be $3? And I heard someone in the line behind me snicker. Like they are very weary of the shenanigans of the post office. Very familiar. And they don't trust the post office because they know, give it a month, we'll all be paying $5 to send a letter. And I asked the post lady, I asked, so what is the hardest country to send a package to? She said, Germany. And she said it without a beat. She just immediately said that there are just so many rules and regulations on the part of Germany that you can bring in 100 things that you intend to send to Germany, but when you go through all of the rules and regulations, you'll be lucky if you get to send one item to Germany. Whew. But yeah, there's sweat rolling down my arm right now. My brain is not at tip-top, but I've been working a lot too. For those of you who do not know, I'm a mercenary artist. I sell poems to ordinary people at street festivals. So let me tell you about some of the customers I had recently. I had a customer who wanted 3 poems. One called Separation, another called Divorce, and another one Near Death. He said he'd come back in a little bit to pick them up. And he did. And I was worried about him. But 2 or 3 days later, I was in the same festival at the same station, and I saw the man walk past. He turned his head. He smiled at me. I figured maybe he will be okay. There was this, oh, I didn't know. I laugh, but it's not a laughing matter. A person came to me, and they were already crying. They said, I need a poem. And I said, okay. And I was like, what's going on? This was like the hardest poem for me to write in a long, perhaps ever. And here I was in a happy street festival. Someone needed a poem for their best friend who had been murdered. That was a very difficult one. And then, you know, the poem right after that, I had a microblade instructor who just wants to travel more for her job. That was the next poem I had to write. And then immediately after that, I had a couple that want a poem for their wedding night, and they didn't want to read it, so I had to write them a romantic poem they could read on their wedding night. And this is all one day, you know. I wrote a poem for a pregnant lady who runs an Irish theater in Portland. I had to write one for a 19-year-old going to college for the first time to study forensic science. And then And then immediately after that, I had to write a poem for a man who just wronged two women simultaneously, and they found out, and they hate him now. And he knows it's time to change, but he doesn't know how. But I could sense that this is like the moment where he's going to face himself after all these years and do the hard thing, make some apologies, and begin the process to try and be a better person. It's hard. And then, you know, in between all of that, it's all the people who want poems for their dogs and cats. You see, if you're not having the best day of your life, or you just got engaged and you want a poem for your wedding, or you're not having your worst day of your life, or you're going through a divorce or murdered a loved one, then it's time to just, you know, get a poem for your dog, get a poem for your cat. That's like 50% of what I do for a living, is write poems from the perspective of animals, because people just want to hear validation from their cat that they do indeed love them. And then, you know, the next day, I wrote 20 poems between 5 p.m. and 6:30 for women who plan their nail color to be neutral until he proposes, you know, so the ring with all its crusted bling can stand out in the Instagram pictures and not be detracted by, like, red or purple gleaming talons. These women I wrote for, they are the sort of women with lake cottages and country homes. Maybe they have an apartment, but one that overlooks the water. But I will say, not one of them sat down in the chair before me knowing or even being able to think of anything that they need a poem for. It's a bit of a contrast to go from people in the highs and lows of life to people who are somewhat comfortable. You know, I missed the show last week because I had to go to the dentist, so this is something I typed up after. I went to a new dentist today. They gathered around my mouth, hygienist and dentist. They both said, "Wow, she has only 27 teeth. I mean, a perfect bite, perfect spacing, but only 27, not 28. Did you know this? Did your orthodontist take out a front tooth? How could I know what they did in my mouth? That was like 20 years ago. I just remember bloody pain, rubber bands, you know, the Western equivalent to foot binding, as teenage me always put it. But, you know, mostly I've been at that festival just staring at the crowd for 11-hour shifts, waiting for a line of customers. So I've just been observing lots of crowd fashion, you know? Like, the first day I was at this festival, it was a lot of teenage girls in slim-fitting but puffy peasant wear, like cowgirl blouses and dresses, always in pink, with white cowboy boots and ribbons tied to the side of their cowboy boots. And there were so many of them. It was like 50% of the crowd And I tried to think like, oh, it's nice that they have this thing they can commune over, but I couldn't get over my deep-seated pain from middle school that these were all the kind of cliquey, mean girls who really care about exactly how their hair is brushed underneath that cowboy hat. And then the next day, immediately after, the crowd completely changed. It was like, more like, okay, so Frankenstein's wife is a thing, I guess, but this crowd was more like Frankenstein's widow, or like Frankenstein's side chick who cuts Frankenstein's bride's hair and knows her, but is perfectly content just being Frankenstein's side chick. Just, that's like the best description of what they were wearing. Just imagine it, you know, the black lace, the 12-inch long, thick spider eyelashes, straight bangs. You know, Frankenstein's side slut. And I've just seen it all in the crowd. I saw baby's first mustache, you know, the kid with the little fuzzy mustache but with braces. I saw one guy spit in front of myself and my typewriter just sitting there in the town in the crowd, and he looked up, and then he saw me looking at him. I wasn't judging. I was just watching because I knew he didn't see me. But his friends saw him spit and then look up and see me seeing him. And they gasped. And then they ha-ha'd. And then they just, like, covered their mouths, kind of shocked. And they all moved on. And I thought, you know, you really can measure a lot about people based on us spitting. Because I've waited at many a bus stop in my life, and there have been plenty of, I mean, let's face it, I'm not generally one to call off by gender, but generally it is the men spitting. So I'm at these bus stops, and it's always men. And they're spitting. And a lot of times, they do not care one bit. They just, you know, right in front of you. Like, they really enjoy this, like, full release of spitting. Whereas this teenager, he was embarrassed. He spat in public. But he was embarrassed, not like others. And how people spit, like when I spit, I generally look around me. I find a secluded spot. I do it quietly. I move on. Or I just do it in plain sight, but quick, so that no one would even notice. But other people, there's just, like, levels to spitting. You know, I was at a fair a couple weeks ago, and I kid you not. Okay, so I saw this man get in line for cotton candy. He was a middle-aged man. He got in line. I was there. There were about 5 or 6 vendors all around him facing him in their tents, and he was in line. All these people passing around him, going right through, right past him. And I believe I'm the only one who witnessed this, because I asked afterward. I went to 5 different vendors. I said, did you see this? So this man, in line for cotton candy, he puts not one, but both hands down his pants, and he clearly is grabbing onto his underpants, and he is picking out not just one wedgie. He is picking out his underpants in his hands. He is shifting the entirety of his boxers from his right side to his left side. He's just shifting things, and then once he adjusts there, there's like some adjustments that need happening in the back. I see him. He looks at me. I look away because suddenly, for some reason, I feel like the gauche one witnessing him adjusting everything under his pants. But then I thought, no, this is very strange. This is not normal behavior. So I had to look up again just to see if I was right. And indeed, there he was. He was shifting things from the left to the right, and eventually he pulled it all back up and he redid his belt. No one around me saw this, but I did. I saw a lot of shirts in the crowd, the ongoing ever constant crowd. I saw a shirt that said, "You can't spell sausage without USA." But I guess you can't really spell sausage without the word age either, or sage, or usage. You can't even spell sausage without sasa, whatever that is. The other day, I had a customer, and we were talking for a while. We were figuring out what he needed to palm about. And then, the last thing I always ask my customers is, "What's your name?" And he said, "Matt." And I got really excited. I was like, "You wouldn't happen to be the guy I saw in the crowd yesterday in a shirt that said, Matt?" And he said, "I am." And I was so excited because I'd spent several hours just contemplating being a person of the name Matthew and wearing a shirt that says Matt. And just spending your whole day walking around and then occasionally a guy coming up to you and saying, "Hey, that's my name too." And eventually, you know, maybe you need a few mats and you all decide to get together, hang out, find out what you have in common and the difficulties of what it might be like being named Matt, this thing that people walk on all day long. I have no idea. You know, I saw people in shirts that said, "I'm hooked on Oriental drugs," which I know is a reference to the pharmacy that used to exist next to the Oriental Theater. I did go there when I was a barely human, a very young, just so fresh in this world. You know, I've just been noticing things that aren't even important or interesting. I've been sitting there, all these music stages around me, and the singer goes, "Lots of people walking around having a good old time." And I just had to write that down because there's something about it that's just so hokey. I've been watching people's tattoos, you know. I saw the most 1990s tattoo I ever saw 2 weeks ago. It was on the back of a woman. It was a dream catcher with a dragonfly inside the dream catcher and Chinese characters all around it. And then later that day, I had this woman who wanted a poem, said her husband was a poet and was excited because she has a tattoo of his poem on her foot. And she wanted to show me, but she couldn't remember what the line is on her foot. So she lifted her foot, but she can't lift it very far because she's up there in years, and she doesn't have the balance that she used to. So I had to get down by the pavement to read her foot. And it said, "Fill my sight with always." Someone gave me a bingo card for various things you can see at the festival, and I've been filling it out. The first thing that happened was at 12:30, there was a drunk guy who wouldn't leave me alone. That was on the bingo card. Drunk guy won't leave me alone. Then at 1:45, I saw my first questionable shoe choice. At 2:58, I detected the first dank stank. At 3:01, I saw someone badly sunburnt. And at 3:21, I thought I saw a rock star in shades. But we're winding down to the end of the show here. Feeling a little out of practice with this show being gone 2 weeks, but I'll be back next week. Oh man, now I'm looking at my list. I had some stories I was excited to tell you. Like, so at this festival, you have to have a clear purse. It's just one of the rules. They don't want anyone bringing anything bad in, but my mom brought in her clear purse, and it was filled with half-used Kleenexes, and normally they're there, but you don't get to see them because their purse isn't normally clear. And then you think, if a Kleenex is half-used, is it that precious? I mean, they are expensive, but are they that expensive? Sorry, Mom. Anyways, I better wind down and remind you, when encountering any subtle force, you have both your logic and your feelers with which to interpret it. And you've been listening to Herb Alpert and the Tijuana Brass, I should say. There we go.
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0: Good afternoon before the early evening to one and all. This is Andy Positive and Wiley Jeff. We are bringing to you live from River West Radio on the perfectly dusty street of Center, Mother's Musical Diaries with Andy and Wiley. Now with the hot new phone line, call or text the show at 414-812-1730. That's 414-812-1730. A great year for the giant Chinese Dobson fly. With the Dobson fly who holds the Guinness Book. I didn't even know that was still a thing. But okay, the giant Chinese Dobson fly holds a Guinness Book of World Records for being the largest aquatic insect with a wingspan of 8.5 inches. Hey, you know, back before a lot of things like television, not to mention the wheel. Yeah, not to mention the wheel, Wilita, and even probably cooking insects on our blessed planet Earth. And it is blessed, mother lovers. We ought to be more reverent. But anyway, back before blue jeans and what have you, when large reptiles ruled the planet, insects could get really big, like they might have a hard time fitting through your 24-inch window. And that's because there was way more oxygen in the atmosphere. And insects will grow relative to the amount of oxygen in the atmosphere. Those are facts. And more facts later in the show. But first, a diary entry from Mother. Then at some point, we'll play a song from her musical archives. And finally, we end each show with Mother breathing closely, then entering my room to impart wisdom that offers a good, deep sleep. And that's the way we like to start the show. And that's the way we like to end the show. And so we begin with the words of Mother. A diary entry.
1: Took a belly dancing class at the recreation center. It was really good. The key is to feel and express the music in your middle and then more or less remain calm everywhere else. It's pretty hard, to be honest. But if you want to do something and you like it, anything is possible. I practiced at home and tried to get the boys to try it, and they seemed uninterested at best. Larry crossed his arms and said I looked like a snake, and Andy just wanted a sandwich. He did, however, humor me a little bit by asking for a belly-only sandwich. I tried to bring culture to my family, and all I get is guff. Oh well, I tried.
0: Mother, I'm sorry you felt like your attempts to make the family more worldly were rebuffed by me and Larry the Dodo. He's such a dodo brain. And I tell you what, how about we play a great album from your LP collection that I remember oh so fondly, Mother. And I have to admit that the whole belly dancing thing weirded me out. But the records you brought home at the time, I mean, those were amazing.
2: Biggles.

0: Beatles, Beatles, Beatles, Beatles,
1: Beatles. Yeah, boy, oh boy, I'll tell you what, that's a killer album. And I thought it was by Enya Tefariki, but I got a Wailita was just barking in my ear. I appreciate that information. Wailita was telling me that album from Mother, that's a compilation. And I wonder why it says it's by Enya Tefariki. We got to get our research and development on that one. And we'll get back to you. For a proper spelling of Tefariki in a song title, you got to go to our podcast found on any of your favorite podcasts, thingamajabs, like Apple Podcasts or Spotify, and search for Mother's Musical Diaries with Andy and Wailita. You'll find every song from just about every show. And you can also go to our website by typing one letter at a time until you get to, that's right, podcast.andypositive.com. Oh, boy, we were all dancing in the studio to that last song, and I almost got sick. It's so hot in here. Looks like we have a call there, Wailita. Just like last week, the phone lines are just lighting up like our backyard on a hot June night, meaning that our yard is chock full of lightning bugs, or fireflies, depending where you live, like water fountain or bubbler, tater tots and tater toots. Okay, let's patch that through. Okay, caller, you're first in line, so go ahead and just tell me what you're thinking.
2: Yeah, right. Yeah, well, welcome back, mate. Welcome back.
1: Oh, Wailita, no. Not again. Not again. Oh, boy. I mean, I do sort of like this song.
3: Back.
1: Yeah, I do. Okay, David Byron, lead singer of Uriah Heep. What the heck can we do for you?
2: Like I said, yeah. Welcome back, mate. Yeah. Yeah, just wanted to say that a while back, yeah. You listed on your show, you one by one, you listed all them English bands that made it in the U.S., didn't you?
1: Yes, I did, David. Yes, I did.
2: But you never mentioned Ape, did you? You didn't mention Ape. You taking the mic, yeah?
1: Point taken, David Byron. I neglected to mention Uriah Heep in the same breath as Led Zeppelin, The Stones, The Beatles, The Who, Black Sabbath, and so on. Oh, I'm very, very sorry. Very sorry, Sir David.
2: Yeah, one way to make it right, isn't it?
1: I suppose, yes, Wailita. Can we appease Sir David Byron? Okay, David, I guess you're in luck. Yeah, Wailita, we can. Oh, okay, let's appease Sir David. Stay tuned, David, and we'll retie the once-tight bond of our deep, deep friendship.
2: Yeah, that'll do. Yeah, cheers. Like I said, yeah, welcome back, Andy. I did a stint at Bridges, yeah? Yeah, did a stint myself, yeah? Not bad biscuits, that. Could've used a larger room, now that I think about it.
1: Bye, David. Good to hear from you. And, Wailita, why don't you hang up that phone? Yeah, okay, that's okay. And, can you do that? Can you put that record on? Yeah, let's do that. I know. I was kidding about the whole tight bond thing with David. I don't know if you can hear it in my voice. But I'm just so pleased with Jeremy Prack, with the Jeremy Prack reconciliation. So let's just keep the good vibes going and play some Heap for David Byron. And for you, those of you who don't know, David Byron was the lead singer of Uriah Heep.

0: Okay, that's an interesting choice, Wailita. You're trying to say something in particular to me? You could have played any old Heap song and you play I Wanna Be Free? Yeah, okay, well, I love you too. I guess I'm just too sensitive. And you know, I gotta admit, David sounded pretty good, didn't he? He was a talented vocalist. And again, you can't mention Heap alongside Sabbath or the Stones, but they did produce some good stuff, and the combination of that operatic singing and all the metal guitar riffs could really hit a person in the right spot at the right time. Tip of the hat to you, David Byron. Okay, now on with the show, and I really want to get Wailita. Okay, yeah, I'm gonna press that. Yeah, I want to tell the mother lovers about the ant I found in my grape nuts flakes, and I accidentally poured him into a bowl of milk, and he just started screaming like it, just like all get out, and I could see the milk just vibrating across the surface, and I thought, what the heck? And looks like we have another call. Good clamber, the board is really flaming up. Just like last week, I'm just going to go ahead and press that in. Mother lover, what do you got for me there?
1: Hey, Andy! Welcome back! Hey, welcome back, Andy!
0: Okay, here we go again,
2: welcome
0: I guess.
2: Back.
1: Hey, I'm so happy you're back from Bridges of Recovery! Oh, Beverly Hills! I also heard you took a little
2: welcome
1: trip to
2: back.
1: China! Why didn't you tell the mother lovers about that, Andy?
0: Jimmy, I didn't have time to tell.

0: I could get you the best deals on all sorts of things, all acupuncture related and otherwise, Andy.
1: I did get acupuncture, Jimmy, for a really fair price.
0: I know, but I could have gotten you the Primo needles in your forehead and what have you, and it would have really helped, Andy.
1: It helped quite a bit as it was, Jimmy Diamond. Much better than Bridges to Recovery, I can tell you that much. Yeah, I know, but it's true, it's true. Real acupuncture unlocked a momentary love for all people, including Jeremy Prack, who poisoned our public waters and totally screwed up cosmic time with his perverse reversal of May 1st and May 3rd. But really, all is forgiven, Jeremy.
0: And the end.

But I don't know. I really don't. Yes, Pierre, WXRW's technical director and quality control specialist just said that Jimmy is a real stinker. That's so true. Go ahead, Wailita. Yeah, I want you, if you could just play something from that one album. Yeah, that one. Wailita, the unsung hero of the show. Wailita, go ahead and take a bow before you play that record. Yeah, now we want to play this one. I'm not sure exactly why. It just kind of struck a chord. Let's see how this sounds on live radio.

0: Oh, come on. That was a real steamy song, Juanita. Was that one for me? Oh, I thought so. Thank you, Juanita. Hold me tight by the King Con and Barbecue Show. That's a duo out of Canada. And another great export from our friends to the north, our great, great friends to the north. And thanks for making music, you two. The drummer also plays the guitar and sings simultaneously. And that's why the beat is so simple and driving. He's just slamming that bass drum. And then the other foot is playing a snare drum. Cool stuff if you're into that sort of thing. And we are. Yeah, you know, Juanita, we stayed at King Khan's compound in Aachen, Germany. Do you remember that? Do you remember that? Huh? Do you remember that, Juanita? Do you? Yeah, it's true, we did. Okay, now we've had enough welcome backs and what have you. We need to return to our regularly scheduled programming, which includes such copyrighted features as Mother's Countdown to 5 Best Of, Here Cometh the Carbon County Comet, Mother's Recipe Cornered, News from Beyond, Psychedelic Sunday, A Brief from the Underground, and so much more. Which leads me to... We have 11 calls waiting, Juanita. Yeepers, I mean, yeah, that is a lot. Well, what's that, Wormy? I should take the call? Okay, you're right. Okay, let's go ahead and take that call. Okay, mother lover, what do you got? We have 11 calls waiting, so you have to keep this quick.
1: Andy, welcome back, friend, welcome back.

0: father, he poisoned the schedules he screwed up. And I can't believe what I've heard. Welcome. You forgive him, that dirty rat! You forgive that dirty rat!
1: Bad dog, bad dog, bad dog. Come on, yeah, man. Easy, big fella, easy. Welcome. By the way, your voice sounds absolutely incredible.
0: Thank you, Andy. But don't. Don't try to distract from what I say. I'd never forgive unless I hear about it.

0: balls till they turn to mush. That's what I gotta do when poison water and made you drive all the way to Riverweeds and walk across that sorry excuse of a park for nothing. That's what I gotta do.
1: No, no, Andy, no, no, no. Listen, it's all good, it's all good, it's all good. Holy clabber, he gets worked up. Mad Dog, come on, if you're still listening, please, please, please, I mean this, all is forgiven. Put down your sandpaper and draw yourself a warm bath and just relax. Jeepers, Wailita, can you play something nice for Mad Dog? Something that'll really just kind of, I don't know, ease up his blood vessels and kind of thin the blood. You got something? Let's try that.

Oh, wowee. That was the great Indian songsmith Charanjit Singh from the album Ten Ragas to a Disco Beat. And that's another one of Mother's LPs. Boy, she has a great collection, I tell ya. And it's a double LP, and it just gets into your blood from start to finish. You heard it here, Mother's Musical Diaries with Andy and Wylita. WXRW River West Radio 104.1 FM. All vinyl, all the time, unless we say otherwise. It is it always live and in the moment with no over-rubs or double-dos. No over-rubs or double-dos. And we mean that, too. And we take that very seriously. Yes, we do, Wylita. Yeah, but first, before we get on with the show, we should probably, let's read some texts. Text time! A new copyrighted feature on Mother's Musical Diaries with Andy and Wylita. What time is it? Text time! Yes. Okay, so first we have from Kuala Lumpur, Malaysia, Todd writes. Okay, hey big boy, arf, arf, arf. Big ups from the peninsula. Okay, whatever that means. Todd goes on to write, which is being generous. Okay, hey big boy, arf, arf, arf. Big ups from the peninsula. Just wanted you to know, and Todd spelled no, N-O. Just wanted you to know that we 13 hours ahead, so have to woke up at 5 a.m. for listen. Okay, thanks a lot, Todd. I guess that's just how people text these days. But I appreciate the shout-out from Malaysia. Thanks for listening to the show. Okay, we got another. This one from Schaumburg, Illinois. Hello, neighbor to the south. Let's see. From hashtag Fondue Philly. Okay. Hello from down under. Okay, well, yourself, hashtag Fondue Philly, but I wouldn't go so far as to say down under. But okay, let's see. This one is really long. Apparently Chicago must steal all the attention from the great suburb of Schaumburg. Okay, hashtag Fondue Philly continues. Okay, noticed you're playing a disproportionate amount of international music. Is your radio station located in an immigrant neighborhood? And does management get upset when you play rock and roll? Okay, hashtag Fondue Philly. Have a seat. Have a seat, big fella. We play whatever the heck we want on this show, and all the music comes from me and Wylita's and Mother's LP collection. And an occasional Sunny CD and a rare YouTube lift or something like that. But so generally, if we want to play something that is not in our collections, then we have to buy it, which keeps us in the poorhouse. But yeah, whatever we want to do, we do it. There are no rules, except that Larry can go suck an egg and his beef is probably rotten with toe flies and foot and mouth disease. Okay, yeah, go ahead and hit that, Wylita.

0: Yeah, you'd be hard-pressed to find a radio show that has played the Temple City Kazoo Orchestra and their rendition of The Stones' Miss You. Tell you what, hashtag Fondue Philly, you name and prove a show that has played that song not as a novelty, but as an actual feature of the program, which, by the way, that song was the feature of our new feature, Cacophony a la Catrosits. More on that in a second. So if you can name and prove a show that has played that song not as a novelty, but as an actual feature of the program, I will send you a watermelon popsicle in the mail. Now, more on Cacophony a la Catrosits, a new feature on Mother's Musical Diaries with Andy and Wailita. Mr. Catrosits left a bundle of records with one of his mentees, who happens to be a distant neighbor down the street, Wailita, yeah. And this, that neighbor has no room or time for LPs, apparently, so he gifted them to me. And you might ask yourself, who is Mr. Catrosits? Well, he was a communist and a painter and a teacher of the highest order. And he also happens to have excellent taste in music. So every now and then we'll hear from Cacophony a la Catrosits, which is exactly where the Temple City Kazoo Orchestra came from. And look, so let's track this from Mr. Catrosits to his mentee, to me, and finally to you, mother lovers, tracked indeed. And now let's get on the high-speed tracks of... Yes, that's right. It's If Dickens and Why Not I. Each show I'll read a short passage from my unpublished memoir titled The Diary of Founders of Me, which will be illustrated by Wailita. And each show will get a little deeper into the story. Last week, Andy was really unimpressed with Lewin's new look that consisted of a large leather cowboy hat, sunglasses, and high-top sneakers. And it's probably really cool for most people, but Lewin is a different story, and so let's hear more from The Diary of Founders and Me.
1: August 5. Father Ted came over and told me a story about his family from Pittsburgh. Apparently, his mom and dad had 12 kids, and 5 of them went into the cloth, meaning they became priests. One even set up shop in Africa. His name was Richard, and his hair was long and puffy and brown. Father Ted showed me a picture. He also showed me a picture of his mom, who looked like she'd been ironed. Aunt Carrie made me a pannikoek that I pretended to eat. I remember how stiff and perfect Father Ted's collar was.

0: All right, that was a Young Holt Unlimited with Yes We Can from their Old Girl album, 1973, Mother Lovers. Isaac Red Holt on the drums, and we played a great song from one of his solo albums last year, Mother Lovers. Daddy, Remy, I suppose you don't remember that, but I sure do. And we're going to play more Isaac Holt in the coming moons, if you can. You can count your clabbers on that one. Just count your clabbers on that one. And, oh, Lordy, Waylita, we just have so many copyrighted features to get to. And all we've heard is, so far, is the Diary of Faunos and Me, and I guess that new one, Cacophony of Ala Catrosa, it said. And what the heck? And now you're telling me we have to take another call? And what? What? This guy's been on hold for 34 minutes? Okay, yeah, boy, that is a long time. Let's go ahead. Okay, caller, what do you got? We, again, like just say, like, we got to keep it short because we are definitely running out of show.
1: Welcome back, Andy. Welcome back. Welcome back, Andy.
0: Schmid.
1: Yeah, this is Schmid. And I am hearing you correctly. Is that you were in China?
0: Yes, Schmid. I was in China. I was in China. Yeah.
1: And why were you there? This is for the business or the pleasure?
0: I assume you've been listening to the show, Schmid. If you've been listening to the show, or what do you got?
1: Yeah. I listen.
0: Okay, so then you know that I was there for the healing needles. Jeremy Prock left me in a terrible, terrible spot. With all his river polluting and schedule vandalism.
1: Yeah, this is good. And then having you used the toilet in China?
0: Schmidt.
1: We can't hide from nature. I am understanding that the China toilet is hole in it is a hole in the floor, yeah?
0: Schmid.
1: Yeah. This is very interesting when I thinking about the toilet hole. Were you having BM in the hole?
0: Schmidt, please.
1: Why were you not playing spinning like you are saying every week? And you said I play spinning every week. I'm pretty sure you're saying that.
0: Yes, good change, Schmidt. Thank you. I hear you. Waylita, maybe you could cue up some spinning.
1: I have to go now, Andy. Too much strudel. Too much strudel on purpose, I think. Just enough too much strudel.

0: Yeah, that was spinning from Munich, or München, as the chowder krauts say. I'm just kidding, Schmidfried. But you could, I think you could really use some kraut. Seriously, you need to get your guts in order, sir. You can't keep clogging them up with sausage and strudel. Do you mind? And I just apology to spinning and all the listeners. I did say I was going to play every song from that album, one song each week, and I think... I'm not sure what happened. I just kind of lost track, but maybe we're back on track. And we probably have, I don't know, maybe 3 or 4 more tracks to go on that album. But it's all so good. And I got to apologize to spinning. Okay, and yeah, Wiley, yeah, I think we should, musically, we ought to end on a real pick-me-up. Something that feels really good. Yeah. Wait, yeah. Okay, we should, all right, I'll take, yeah, okay, I'm going to take that last call then. And then we'll play that song. Okay, yeah, let's do that. One last call today, Mother Lovers, and then we seriously got to get to a feel-good song. Okay, what do you got, Mother Lovers?
1: Welcome back, Andy.
0: Sorry, McKegney. No welcome back song for you. Wileeta's busy at the turntable. I'm really sorry.
1: That's no problem at all. Me and the boys were just enjoying the show, and that whole Schmidt fellow, he really does need to take care of his intestines. Maddie, she makes me a biscuit smoothie each and every morning, Andy. Cleans me right out.
0: Yep. Sage advice, McKegney. Yeah, why don't you hang up on him, Wileeta? But it is, I have to say, it is always good to hear from McKegney, even though, I mean, mixed feelings is an understatement. Maybe I'll tell you more about Officer McKegney in the 5th Precinct in Neenah, Wisconsin at a later date. But for right now, I think we really have to play some feel-good music, and Wileeta has just queued up a song I think you're really going to enjoy, and if you listen to the lyrics really closely, I think you can hear something really special, and maybe a little naughty. I'm not sure. I'm not good with lyrics.
2: It's gone past midnight, and won't you do me justice now?
3: Okay, honey. Will you come along now?
2: Mm-hmm.

That's S.E. Rogie with Doomy Justice. And that's why Lita bought me that album when we were in the weeds. Yeah, remember that, Waylita? Okay, and now, you know, we're getting back on track in so many different ways. We just played Spinning after I said I was going to play Spinning, and then I didn't play Spinning, and we got back to Spinning. And now we're getting back to Just Kink About It. Yes. Okay, every week we'll play a song from the outstanding album by the Kinks titled The Kinks Are the Village Green Preservation Society, specifically the Earwax Triple Album 2004 release. Now, I'm not going to play any of the repeats or duplicates on the album. Just a little heads up on that one, brother lovers. Last week, probably 2 months ago, we played track 2 from side B of album 1. So, what's next? Just Kink About It, track 3 from side B of album 1, Starstruck.

Yeah, listen, I'm telling you what, that's the Kinks, and that's from the Village Green Preservation Society album, like I said, the Earwax Triple Album, 2004 release, and I listen, mother lovers, this is some album, and I'm encouraging you to go out and get it, and if I wanted to play a song from that album every week on the section called Just Kink About It, but I keep running out of time because it's all these dead, blasted, lovely callers coming in. And but I have to say, I really believe that next week we got to stop this whole welcome back thing. I've been here 2 weeks, back from California, back from China or China, as Schmidt said. And we got to get back to the show. And it's not that I don't really appreciate what we did the last 2 weeks, because I do. But we really have to get back to some of our features, because I'm feeling a real emptiness in my stomach. And I don't mean the kind of emptiness in Schmidt's stomach when it gets all gurgling, he's got to make a beeline to the toilet. That's not the kind of emptiness I'm talking about. It's something much deeper and much more disturbing when I don't get to do my copyrighted features, because that's really what drives me when I go to bed at night. Most people, what do? They dream about their moms and their dads or whatever, the giant bumblebee carrying a crab apple. But I dream about copyrighted features. And I don't know why. They just come to me and they speak to me. And when I don't externalize them in my show, like I said, just get this big empty pit in my stomach, that if you can imagine a pit that's 10 times worse than whatever Schmidt's got going on. Oh, and by the way, he seems to enjoy that, but I think I hear mother.

0: Andy. 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Andy, don't be fooled by the naysayers, Andy. Life is a mosquito. And a stone. A rope. And a phone. Oh, thank you, Mother. I can't tell you enough how much I love when you come into my bedroom at night and share that wisdom, because I think about it every stinking day, and I do believe it has enhanced my life. And also enhancing my life, I believe, is Jerry Hahn. And, yeah. Yes, there he is. Yes, this has been Mother's Musical Diaries with Andy and Wylita, where ear time is the best time. And what you have to ask yourself, what did you hear today? And normally at the end of my show, I give a little shout-out to Mashwa, but I don't know. Mashwa packed up his bags and moved. I have no idea where the heck he's going, but there's some fella on the show that we gotta have a talk, because he's stepping on my lawn. And it looks like a nice fella, but he's stepping on my lawn. So I got cleats.
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1: Hello, folks. Mel Verheyen with you today. 93 degrees outside. Yeah, yeah, as my mentor, Aileen Andre, would say. Well, let's play some music for you, all from Wisconsin. I'm going to start out with a band called Royo that I used to see years ago around the bars on the east side and here and there. Enjoy.

folks. Sorry about that. How you doing? That was Far Fiction, Racing the Red Lights. I love that band. I've seen them many times around town. Summerfest, been around for a while. Before that, a request by my friend Pete, Tiger Knight, also a band I see many times. Hi, Molly. Great band. And then we played Bad Boy, If You Love Me Tonight. That's an old one, hey? And The Royal Farewell, both from the QFM album project back when I was younger. So anyhow, thanks for listening. This is Mel Verheyen, 104.1, playing Wisconsin-only music today and every Tuesday at 5 p.m. So right now, I'm going to play a song by 23 BC, but I apologize, I don't know the title.

Yeah, that's what Mel said. Hey, how you doing? So, that was Decibully. We Belong on Rooftops. Before that, Violent Femmes, Don, Gone, Don Gaddy, Don, you know what I mean. Then we heard Garbage with Queer, and 23 BC, and I got this at the River West Public House when they played like 6 or 7 years ago, and it doesn't have a list of any of the songs or any information, but it's a really interesting CD. So, right now, I'm going to play some more music and be quiet. We're going to listen to Citizen King.

Hey, don't we all? Not today. It's too hot to drink. So, that was Jonathan Burks, local fellow, Drunkard's Remorse, from a great album. And before that, we heard a band called Certain Stars. I don't drink much about that from the Notes from the Underground Volume 1 Milwaukee release last year. And before that, we heard Citizen King, Better Days. And the bottom drops out. That's an oldie but goodie. Heard that on the radio 2 million times, but I love that song. And then we started that set out with Decibully, We Belong on Rooftops, ain't it? So, not today. God almighty. Gott in Himmel. Okay, so let's play some more music. We got about 15 minutes left. And I'm going to play some Mosley's song called German Hausfrau, and it's from a Lineman's sampler that you can buy at Lineman's for $5, and it's got some really cool songs on it. Check it out. Worth $5, I am telling you. Oops. Okay, let's play the right CD. Here we go.

0: Sorry about that, folks.
1: Hey,
0: I knew I had to have a screw up at least once today. So, we just listened to Diet Light, Madison City, Parking Ticket Groove, those ex-cleavers, 18 and unprotected, the Bodines, Hey Pretty Girl, and we started that set out with the Mosleys, German Hausfrau. Yeah, anyway, love the Mosleys. And what was I going to say? Closing out with Narn Schiff. Hi, Bob. You know he works at the Uptowner. This is his band, Narn Schiff, and I will see you next Tuesday at 5 p.m., God willing. And if it doesn't snow. Thank you very much, and bye-bye.
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0: 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Bonsoir, welcome to Rive Gauche, your weekly rendezvous with French and Francophone culture brought to you by the Alliance Française de Milwaukee. I'm Anne, and today I have the pleasure of having Grégoire Guise as my guest. Bonsoir, Grégoire.
1: Bonsoir.
0: So Grégoire is interning at the Alliance Française this summer. You've been here about 3 weeks.
1: Yes, 3 weeks.
0: And staying another 3 weeks.
1: Yes.
0: And then, we'll tell a little bit more about everything you're doing. So, Grégoire, you're from which part of France are you?
1: I am from Angoulême, so it's a city next to Bordeaux. And so in a little town, next to Angoulême.
0: And that's on the southwest part of France.
1: Yes, it's true.
0: Yeah. And so you've been here about 3 weeks. Most of the time it's been kind of cold, and today it's a little bit warm.
1: Yes, today it's hot, but I like it, and we are very lucky because in France it's more hot like here.
0: Okay. Great. So you are still in high school?
1: Yes. I'm 16, so I'm still in high school. I'm going on my second year because we have just 3 years in France, not 4 like in US.
0: Mm-hmm. And you wanted to perfect your English a bit?
1: Yes. I'm here to perfect my English because for my study, it's very good to speak English.
0: Okay.
1: So.
0: Yeah, you've made quite a bit of progress, and you've had there are people who are helping you. You're staying with some good friends of the Alliance Française, the Emery family, and I know you spend a lot of time with the Emery grandchildren.
1: Yes.
0: Which is great because they make you speak English all day long.
1: Yes, it's very good because they are very friendly, very good friends. So it's very good to learn my English and just have a lot of fun.
0: Okay, one of the things you like to what are the things you've liked to do in Milwaukee since you've been here?
1: Firstly, play a lot of tennis because the grandchildren as Emery play tennis. Mm-hmm. And so it's very, very good because I'm a big fan of tennis, so play tennis for me, it's a very good opportunity here, so I can practice my English but my tennis also, so I'm very happy to do it. And so I'm working here 4 days a week. And
0: at the Alliance Française.
1: Yes, at the Alliance Française to prepare the Bastille Day, the next weekend.
0: Mm-hmm.
1: So I'm really enjoying this time, and people are very nice, happy, friendly. So it's helping out a lot to progress. So very
0: fantastic.
1: Good.
0: Yeah. So you've been working very hard, 4 days a week at the Alliance Française to prepare for Bastille Days, which will take place in downtown Milwaukee, Cathedral Square, July 9th through 12th. And you're helping mostly for the cultural tent for our marketplace.
1: Yes.
0: Fantastic. So you've been here about 3 weeks. Is life in your town near Angoulême similar to life in Milwaukee?
1: Oh, no. It's a very different. The culture is very different in US than in France because firstly the people are different, people, language and the landscape are different. People here are very, very happy. It's not the case in France. And it's like a shock for me because all the things are different, and first is the language is something hard to adapt, but it's okay. And yes, people is something very, very good, and everybody are very, very, very nice with me, and it's very good to meet some new people. So I'm very happy.
0: We were talking a little bit about the day. The day is a little bit different. In France, you usually have dinner at about 8:30
1: p.m. Yes, 8:30. Here, it's very early, like 5 p.m.
0: Yeah,
1: 5 p.m. So it's early, and just my first day with the time shifts. So it's different. In France, it's now it's 1 a.m. So the time is different, but now it's good. And so yes, my schedule is different here, like than in France. And but I'm happy because I can take also some time for me and do a lot of sports. So that is very, very good.
0: Yeah.
1: So
0: you were saying that you have dinner early at 5 p.m. here, and
1: yes,
0: then you go out and
1: I go hang out so with the grandchildren of Emery and their friends. So it's very good. So I eat maybe at 5, and after I can play tennis and take after a little break. So it's really good.
0: Yeah. And then we always ask the French people, food is very different.
1: Food is very, very different, yes. Just in French, we eat a lot of vegetables, and here the food is also good, yes, but just different. We have a lot of fast food, and but it's very good, and mm-hmm. it's good to change. And
0: yeah. And you're 16.
1: Yes.
0: You live with your parents, and you
1: yes.
0: have 6 brothers and sisters.
1: Yes, I have 4 brothers and 2 sisters.
0: Okay, and so this is also a time where you're away from your family.
1: Yes, yes, yes.
0: Which is always kind of fun.
1: Yes, it's but it's good. It's a good experience for me to firstly to meet some new people and. Learn another language. So I'm very lucky to be here. I'm very, very happy, and I'm enjoying a lot of this moment.
0: Fantastic. So you chose a couple of songs. The first one we're going to play is Les Corons by Pierre Bachelet.
1: Yes, it's a song very famous in France, because it's we usually put it in party, because like a break during the party, because it's a classic song, classic French song.
0: Okay, so we're going to listen to Pierre Bachelet, chosen by our guest Grégoire.

y a fait à la mairie, le jour de la kermesse, une photo de Jean Jaurès. Et chaque verre de vin était un diamant rose.

0: And that was Les Corons by Pierre Bachelet. And again, we are with Grégoire Guise, who is a French intern at the Alliance Française. And Grégoire, we were talking about your first impressions of Milwaukee. Have you ever traveled to other countries?
1: Yes, yes. So my parents know Emory, so there are people who welcomed me because we have made them to Chicago, where we have lived 1 year.
0: And you were there too?
1: No, but we have not made them in Chicago. But when we leave from Chicago, we have stayed 1 month here next to Milwaukee, so Basin Lake, and we have met Mary and John Emory. Mm-hmm.
0: Okay.
1: And we have also lived 5 years in Birmingham in England. So that's 6 years in England speaking country between 2010 and 2016. But I was very young, and when I arrived in France in 2016, I lose all my English just in 1 year.
0: Mm-hmm.
1: So that's why I come now 10 years after to work on it.
0: Okay, so but you had when you were very young, you spoke a little bit of English.
1: Yeah, so I spoke pretty well when I was young, but you know when we don't practice a language, we lose all the thing very quickly. So, but I think maybe I have some memories, some vocabulary from when I was young. Who now I remember that, I don't know.
0: Mm-hmm. And then did you find it hard to adapt to life in Milwaukee?
1: In Milwaukee or in U.S.?
0: Or U.S., yeah.
1: Yes. First is, I said the first thing to hard to adapt, it's a time shift, but
0: right,
1: just
0: right.
1: For 4 days, nothing.
0: Yeah.
1: And after the people... It's not something hard to adapt because it's they are very nice and open, so it's help a lot. It's not hard to adapt, and the language is also hard at the beginning to adapt because I don't have maybe enough vocabulary to speak so. But otherwise, I don't have a lot of problem to understand. Well, not all the time, but usually it's good.
0: Good. Well, that's a pretty big step to be able to understand what people
1: yes,
0: say.
1: Yes, yes. And after to speak, it's come quickly. So, which most important, it's understand. I think.
0: Mm-hmm. And you have the advantage of having. People your age where you can spend time with them every day.
1: Yes, yes, yes.
0: And
1: but
0: practice.
1: It's also a very good opportunity to me to be to the Alliance Française because at the beginning it's better to be with some people who can speak a little bit French,
0: mm-hmm.
1: at least just at the beginning.
0: Mm-hmm.
1: But because it can be helpful when we don't know how to say something or... So we can learn quickly with it. So
0: mm-hmm.
1: it's very good.
0: Well, I think you're learning very quickly, which is fantastic.
1: Yes, yeah. I don't know. Maybe.
0: So, what would you say? Well, have you had any funny anecdotes since you came, or any funny things happen?
1: Funny. Yes. So my first and my second day, just my first day. So it's to say how the people it's nice, and it was like a shock for me, a total shock, because just the first day. So my parents was still with me, and so I said it. I'm a fan of tennis, and some neighbor of Emory played some tennis on the court, and my dad say just go and ask them if you can play, and I was not arrived to the tennis court,

0: He just invited me to three party just after, so to tell house people it's very nice with me and it's very good.
1: Fantastic. And so what would you tell an American friend to convince them to go to France?
0: An American of to an American to come in France. Okay, yeah. So I don't think I'm gonna say we have the best people of the world, but I think we have a very, very lovely country because we are very lucky to have a lot of different landscape. We have we have the ocean, the sea. We have a lot of mountains, the highest mountain of Europe. Beautiful forest, beautiful city, museum, very a lot of beautiful things. Good food, very good food.
1: Very good food, yeah.
0: Yes, and so we have a lot of things to do for tourists. And just not far, we can just do 3 hours of car and see another landscape. It's very easy to see some different countryside just in one day. We can go and into mountains, the sea. So it's very nice place to visit and to spend some time. So very, very good.
1: Fantastic. And what would you say to a French friend who wants to come to the U.S.?
0: I think in U.S., in Milwaukee, maybe.
1: Mm-hmm. Milwaukee. Because we're here.
0: First, it's a very nice town because it's a very calm town. We're just next to the lake, so it's very nice, and there are some beautiful beach. I'm very good. And it's a very green city. We don't see it in France. A lot of tree, a lot of beautiful gardens. So it's very nice when the weather is not, it's very hot. So it's a very nice place to live, and there are a lot of festival like Bastille's Day next week. So yes, it's a very, very nice city.
1: Good. And there's a big party this weekend for 4th of July.
0: Yes, yes, yeah. Yes. It's an Independence Day, so it's very. I enjoy to have this moment. So very good.
1: Yeah, and you spend time on Lake Michigan, but also on other smaller lakes.
0: Yes, yes, yes. Next to here, Big Cedar Lake, and I stay for the weekend on the lake. So, and it's a very nice place. It's also a beautiful place. A lot of tree. It's in the countryside. So I can play tennis, also very good. Just go on the lake, so it's a very nice place to spend some time.
1: Great. And is there something? Do you think there's a big difference? What for you is the main difference between France and the U.S. or between Angoulême and Milwaukee? Or
0: there
1: or
0: are your town? A lot of big difference. Between U.S. and France, firstly, some geographic difference because the landscape is very different. I tell it, the city are very different. U.S. is it's a new country, so the city is there are a lot of blocks. Not in France, the city a lot of they are very old. So some old building and. So we can see a geographic difference, but also a difference of the people. Mm-hmm. I said it. It's incredible. Like all the people are very friendly, just with our neighbor, and people are very proud of our country. It's not. Mm-hmm. It's not the case in France. Mm-hmm. It's very pity because. Here we can see a lot of flag, a lot of people are very proud, and it's pretty because we don't have this in France, and just people are scared to put a flag on our door. The people can say they're racist or whatever. It's, Yeah, it's, so it's very...
1: So there, so people don't put the French flag for July 14th?
0: Yes, maybe just for one day, but
1: yeah.
0: Here

0: we see on each house a flag. It's very good because people are proud, and so and in France we don't do like here some party was neighbor. We don't know. We don't own just the name of our neighbor. So it's different.
1: Mm-hmm.
0: Big difference. Yes.
1: Good. And I don't know if you decided, but if you chose a favorite word in English or in French.
0: Oh no. Maybe not a word, but an expression.
1: Okay.
0: Maybe.
1: Okay.
0: Maybe you know something very fun here. It's the people say it when you meet someone, say nice to meet you, and that is very fun because when we see someone happy to really see you, you're happy. So nice to meet you. It's a sentence very very good, I think, because we have maybe the theme in France enchanté, but people don't use it. So here everybody, all the people I meet send me nice to meet you, so it's very good to see some new people and to speak with so it's very good.
1: Oh, that's a great word.
0: Yes.
1: And do you have a favorite word in French, or is that too hard of a question?
0: It's hard because I'm French, so it's difficult to... I don't have a favorite word, no, I don't think.
1: Okay. And then we know right now we're kind of in the middle of the World Cup.
0: Yes, yes.
1: Have you been following a bit?
0: I not follow a lot soccer. Tennis, yes, I follow a lot, but World Cup, maybe I'm gonna see the final, semi-final, but not so much. But I know tonight we have France, Switzerland, so it's very good match, but
1: yeah,
0: not so much. Yes.
1: Well, maybe you'll get more excited as France gets further.
0: Yes, but yeah. I think France is gonna win because our best team.
1: Okay,
0: yes.
1: So France is the best team. So
0: yeah,
1: I think
0: France is the best team, but a lot of US very good also. So yeah.
1: So maybe it'll be France against
0: US.
1: Yes,
0: maybe France against US possible.
1: Okay, interesting.
0: We're gonna see. It's 18, I think. It's the final 18 or 19.
1: 18 or 19th.
0: Yes,
1: yeah.
0: I don't know. Yeah, no.
1: Yeah. So exciting.
0: Yes, exciting. We're gonna see. I don't know now.
1: Great. So we've been talking with Grégoire Guise, our intern from France. And you've been listening to Rive Gauche, our weekly rendezvous with French and Francophone culture, brought to you by the Alliance Française de Milwaukee. We will be on again next week. You can hear us live every Tuesday at 6 p.m. To hear past episodes of Rive Gauche, go to riverwestradio.com. And we're going to finish off with the second song you chose. Grégoire, why did you choose Le Chasseur by Michel Delpech?
0: Because it's firstly Le Chasseur. So we hunt with I hunt with my father and my brother. So I love the song, and also because it's very famous, like Les Corons, it's we love to put this song in party in France, so it's a very good song.
1: Okay, let's listen to
0: Yes,
1: Le
0: you can
1: Chasseur.
0: Hear it.

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0: 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And before we get to my guest today, I just want to talk a little bit about some past episodes that keep coming up. People keep bringing them up to me. One of them was about when I got spoofed by somebody, and this was over a year ago, and that's show number 11. You can find it at riverwestradio.com, and in the search bar, put The Robo Show, and then go to episode 11, and you can learn all about spoofing and everything that goes along with that. We also had one for people that have been involved in a counter offer, and that show is called The Counter Offer Trap and Why You Should Avoid It. That was episode number 12. 14, we talked about the rise of quiet quitting and how many people are in jobs that they really don't enjoy, but they're just hanging on because for a number of reasons. Maybe it's a pension that they want to get locked in or benefits, but they're not really happy and they're quiet quitters. And then show number 30, we talked about the dreaded PIP plan. If anybody ever wants to put you on a PIP plan, that basically means they want you to leave the company. So that's not a good thing. And episode 35 was something about job searching in 2026 that job seekers need to know. And a lot of it has to do with how your resumes are getting parsed into applicant tracking systems and AI systems are reading them, and very few of them are getting viewed by a human being. So you need to know that. But welcome to The Robo Show. Tonight we're talking about leadership, service, and helping organizations thrive. And I'm actually on a couple boards of nonprofits, so I know how challenging it can be. But our guest is someone with a unique connection to my own personal history. Laura Gustafson actually worked with me and for me for over five years. And we're still talking, but it's been 25 years. But Laura's the owner of the Experts in Association Management. That's an organization that serves as headquarters for numerous nonprofit trade associations and at helping them further their missions and better serve their members. So it's great to have you on the show, Laura. Thanks for being here. Yeah.
1: It's nice to be here.
0: Yeah. So tell us, let's start about your beginning. Tell our listeners about your professional journey.
1: Okay. Well, I went to school in beautiful La Crosse, Wisconsin.
0: It is.
1: Yeah. Went to school for business administration and marketing. And most of my positions since graduating have been in sales or customer service related type positions. And both of those things have served me well in association management. When I graduated, it was during the first Gulf War.
0: Oh, wow. Yeah, that was a good time.
1: And the job market wasn't great. And I'll date myself a little bit here, but that was when you were looking for jobs in the Sunday paper.
0: Yeah, I remember that.
1: And I answered what was called a blind ad, and those did not reference the company name, and it was an entry-level sales position that offered sales training and a company car. And I thought that sounded pretty good.
0: Oh, I know what it was.
1: I applied for that, and I ended up working at Rustero Honda as a salesperson for a little less than a year. They used to have a Honda dealership out in Mequon. I think it was on Mequon Road, if I recall. But it was great. They taught their salespeople about negotiating skills and overcoming objections. And we had a pretty supportive management team there. And I think I learned a lot. But the hours weren't great. And I was a newlywed, so I wanted some more traditional work hours. And
0: yeah, well, in the car industry, too, Saturdays are like kind of, you have to work Saturdays.
1: It was 9 to 9.
0: Yeah. The other thing that I want to talk about the blind ad, because the whole idea behind a blind ad is they don't want you to know that it's a car dealership.
1: Right.
0: Because
1: it's going to weed people out. Yeah.
0: Yeah. And last week I had John Pentler on from Uptown Lincoln Mercury. And that's the third generation of Pentlers that are running that company. And talk about, a really ethical and company that does the right thing and serves their people. Right. They've got employees that have been there over 40 years.
1: Yeah.
0: So I think the car industry, kind of gets a bad rap because of a few bad players.
1: Right.
0: Yeah.
1: Yeah, I would agree.
0: Yeah.
1: I would agree. It was great. And then I went to work as a riser at a area manufacturing company, and that was a regional inside sales representative.
0: Okay.
1: So I worked with our distributors in the northeast part of the United States as their contact within the company. And that was good too, but wasn't loving it. And talked to my brother who had a business in downtown Wauwatosa, the village of Tosa. And he said, oh, I've got a recruiter that works in my building and you should come and talk to him. Maybe he'll have some advice for you.
0: And that was me.
1: And that was Mark Rowbottom.
0: Mm.
1: And I went to talk to Mark, get some advice, and to my surprise, he offered me a job as a recruiter.
0: Oh, yeah. Yeah, you were made for recruiting.
1: So we had, I mean, this show wasn't long enough to go into all the fun stories about...
0: No, we're on the air, Laura. I need to remind you.
1: Yeah, our times at Robot. Talk about another industry that gets kind of a bad rap, the recruiting industry.
0: Yeah.
1: So I told someone at when I was working in customer service at that manufacturing company that I was leaving to go be a recruiter, and he said, oh, you're hunting for warm bodies, huh? Like, he really didn't think it was a good move, but I learned a lot working with you and for you. And
0: yeah, and I think that, you know, we were focused on doing what was right for people, whether it was the customer or whether it was the client company. And that was always my focus. And I always felt that it's in our best interest to serve everybody else's best interest. And that has served me well, or I wouldn't be in this business 40
1: right.
0: plus
1: You've really stood the test of time. So, but then I took some time off. I was going to take a year off to be with my young family, and that turned it into a few more years than I had planned. And, just as you were talking about, you know, getting lost in these systems when you start to apply for positions, I started to apply for jobs when I was ready to go back to work, and I was just not getting any kind of a response. And I know it was because of my big employment gap from being home with my family. So I ended up temping for TEAM, which is an acronym for the Experts in Association Management. I was hired to help with a conference that they were putting on for one of their clients. At the time, they were still taking paper registrations, and things have really changed since then. But Becky Fisher was the founder of TEAM, and she liked me and offered me a job, and I never left. And now I own the company with my partner, Clara Stolfus.
0: Yeah. And so people that are not familiar with TEAM, that, you know, the Experts in Association Management, what do you guys actually do?
1: Yeah, so we do everything from soup to nuts. I mean, we really do everything it takes to run an association. We do a lot of event planning. We work with client boards to help them set the direction for the associations. We are often the face and voice to members of associations, so they get to know us and trust us. We manage scholarships. We create and manage sponsorship programs, which is a big one because often trade associations, like the ones that we work with, are, if you're not familiar with what an association is, it's a organization that's put together by a group of people that band together for a non-commercial goal. And they might not be like-minded, but they all have an interest in strengthening typically an industry, a certain industry. So they're membership organizations. We do the membership renewals. And
0: I'm the president of the Recruiters of Wisconsin, so I kind of know what it's like to be running an association and, you know, and handling membership. And we used to have a very big cause back in the 80s. This goes back even before you were a recruiter, because if I recall right, you started working at Rowbottom in 1995.
1: That sounds right.
0: Yeah. So
1: you did your homework. You dug back in the employment files.
0: I did. I cheated. Oh, yeah. But we had we were taxed for our fees back in the 80s. So we had an association. You knew this because actually it was on your LinkedIn, Wisconsin Association of Personnel Services. Mm-hmm. And we banded together as recruiters to fight the state. Because before I even got my license to open my agency in 1989, I had to be interviewed by an attorney for the state for 2 hours. It was the dumbest interview ever. Yeah, I mean, the guy was just a dolt. He was just, I was like, seriously? What are you doing here interviewing me? Mm-hmm. He didn't have a clue about what we did.
1: Yeah.
0: And so we were taxed and we fought it. And once we won, that the group kind of disbanded because that was the glue that really held us together, that cause. So now trying to keep an association together without something, such a burning cause or such an important initiative like that, it's a lot harder, you know. And talk about what it's like to keep an organization going, and what can we do to get younger people more involved in associations?
1: Oh, isn't that just the question?
0: It
1: so,
0: is.
1: There is definitely a place for associations. They educate and advocate and bring people together to work on a common cause. But things have evolved over the years. Years ago, I think organizations, it was really a feather in their cap if they really took pride in being a member of their trade association.
0: Right.
1: And they would give their employees time during the workday to work on association work, get the golf outing together. They had secretaries that were helping them. And those days, you know, people are running leaner and meaner, and they don't have time during the workday. So it's more pressure on members, especially if you're involved in the leadership of the association, to find time. You're expected to do things on your own time. And that's where an association management company like Team comes in.
0: Yeah.
1: Because we can meet with the boards and the committees and get a very in-depth knowledge of what their goals and visions are. And then we can handle the operations and make sure that things are moving forward in a way that they want them to all the time, you know, working in service to the board and reporting to the board and making sure that we're on the right track for them.
0: So I got to believe these different companies that you're representing, you have to really create a unique approach to them. How do you do that? How do you customize something for what you're going to do for them? And
1: well,
0: what are the different differentiators between the companies and the associations? Is there one thing that they all really need, or are they all boutique-y?
1: Well, there are similarities. There is overlap. You know, they're all... Team works with 501c6 trade associations, and that's mainly what we've been talking about. We work with a couple of 501c3 charitable organizations, which are more philanthropic and not member-based. But most of our clients are member-based, and so they're all trying to grow membership, and they're all trying to find ways to get some revenue. They're not getting a ton from membership dues typically, so they might need some non-dues revenue streams. They're looking for ways to engage members and get them interested and excited and involved and willing to serve on a board or a committee and also just show up at a meeting.
0: Mm-hmm.
1: Typically, organizations are doing, the ones that we work often, maybe a conference or two a year. We try to encourage our clients to offer a variety of member experiences throughout the year, because different things appeal to different people, different members. So we'll be doing educational dinner meetings where we have a speaker come in, kind of professional development type meetings, but then we'll also do fun networking events. We just finished a big golf outing for the Tool, Die, and Machining Association of Wisconsin last week.
0: Where was that at?
1: That was at Morningstar.
0: Oh, yeah, okay.
1: Yeah. And they do a charter fishing on Lake Michigan. They can choose between charter fishing and golf, and then everyone joins together at the end of the day for dinner and prizes and networking, and it's great.
0: But
1: then we'll do a sporting clays event later this summer, and that'll be a whole different group of people. It's the non-golfers that want to come to the sporting clays, and we even do a car show for one of our groups. So we're doing educational things. We're doing multi-day conferences, but we're also trying to do some fun networking of things to try to appeal to different segments of the membership.
0: Yeah, so it's so that you really do customize your support to meet the unique needs of the different organizations.
1: And organizations have different personalities too. We have one that's very parliamentary, and they're very by the book and Robert's rules.
0: Oh, yeah. Who is Robert anyways?
1: And then we have others that are, you know, a little bit more laid back in the way that they're doing things. So
0: that would be the Recruiters of Wisconsin. Yeah. We're more laid back.
1: Yeah.
0: And it's gotta be fun. You know, the volunteers, that especially the board members that I find we do so much to keep this thing going.
1: Yeah.
0: You know, and it's like we were paying dues too. And this is about 10 years ago. And I just said to the board, well, this is not a sustainable program. We cannot be charging people to be members of an association because
1: yeah.
0: people are doing it. Just
1: this is not your approach is not something that team advocates.
0: I suppose not. Oh yeah, we're not big enough for teams, but yeah we're a small organization. So
1: yeah,
0: but free membership was the way to go, and we have sponsors now that pay an annual fee of I think it's $5.99. And then we promote them. You know, we promote their right. products. We invite them to our events.
1: Yes.
0: And they're happy to do it.
1: Sponsorship typically is a win-win.
0: Yeah.
1: It's like the sponsors, this is their people. They want to have a way to get
0: it's in
1: front.
0: It's their audience.
1: Right. It's their audience. So they want to foster relationships and come to the events. We always kind of have a little talk with our sponsors. It's not necessarily a sales opportunity. You know, don't
0: right.
1: be... But come and develop a relationship, and that seems to be working well for most of our groups.
0: Yeah.
1: And then for our members, it's a great source of non-dues revenue.
0: Yeah, exactly. Why are trade associations and nonprofit organizations so important to our communities and our industries? I mean, I think, you know, we have a code of ethics that we wrote up quite a while back, 2 pages, you know, that we honor. And I think in the recruiting industry, it's kind of cool to say that we adhere to a code of ethics because,
1: yeah.
0: you know, we talked about earlier, the car industry, you know, people like
1: yeah,
0: to bash
1: it. Legitimizes you a little bit.
0: Yeah.
1: I know a lot of our client members like to put the association logo on their company websites. We're a proud member of
0: right.
1: whatever organization because it does give them some credibility. And, well, I would say that there is an association for everything. You may not be aware
0: yeah.
1: that there are associations out there, but we at Team are members of 2 associations for association management companies. So it gets kind of deep, you know,
0: yeah.
1: how many associations. And no matter what industry you're in, if you did a little research, you may find that there is an association or two for your industry. So it allows a unified voice for an industry.
0: Mm-hmm.
1: For example, we work with several manufacturing groups, and you might take a group that is largely made up of small to medium-sized companies that couldn't have a big impact on the education system or the legislation in the state, but the association is known and will be contacted by a technical college, and they'll ask for advice about curriculum for a mm-hmm. certain program, and we will reach out to members, and members will participate in an advisory committee or an advisory board to help set curriculum for our state technical colleges. Or, you know, many of our groups have lobbyists that are working for them, and they are keeping members abreast of important legislation that's going to affect an industry. They're
0: yeah.
1: setting up tours, bringing representatives into member companies to really get a face-to-face, first-hand
0: yeah.
1: look at what's happening at these companies and why it's important to represent a specific industry. So they're having a big effect. You may not see it, but associations are out there doing good work every day and making a big impact on our communities and our state.
0: Yeah, absolutely. What do you think? What do you think some of the, well, I know for us it's, you know, participation, but, you know, what do you think are some of the biggest challenges organizations are facing today? And I think we talked about this. Participation is one of them.
1: Yes.
0: Yeah.
1: Participation is one.
0: So
1: succession for a board, you know, finding people that are willing to step up. It used to be, you know, you sort of had, you went through a board in a few years, you took
0: yeah.
1: each seat and then you were done with your service to the board. And now more and more people are holding their seats on the board because it's hard to find people to take over when someone's ready to retire. So that's a lot to ask of people. And same with committees, it can be difficult. I think what people don't always understand is that it's not as daunting as you might think to serve on a board. You hear it and maybe you're intimidated. Oh, I'm not.
0: Yeah,
1: I couldn't
0: right.
1: be on a board. But you typically, decisions are made by consensus. There's not a lot of responsibility on any one person's shoulders.
0: Right.
1: It's just, let's get together, look at what we're doing, plan our future.
0: Yeah. And I think as president of the Recruiters of Wisconsin, I feel like my job is mostly to make sure that everybody is okay with what they're doing, you know, to delegate and make sure that people don't have their plate overloaded, that they're happy with what they're doing about the board and they enjoy it, you know.
1: Right.
0: And that's one thing that, you know, right now, everybody that's on the board, everybody really enjoys each other's company, and it's easy.
1: Right.
0: Once you get that chemistry going, and right. It's like, and our secretary, Lori Heiberg of Kinza Group, she just blows me away because, you know, I don't think she's taking notes at all. And then 2 hours after our meeting,
1: yeah,
0: I got 2 pages of minutes, and I'm like, holy
1: crap.
0: That's
1: fantastic. Now, she's never going to be able to retire from the board.
0: No. We've got an agreement. I told her, if you ever retire, I'm retiring. And she said, oh, well, if you ever retire, I'm retiring.
1: Yeah.
0: So we've got, yeah.
1: Yeah.
0: So we we're both, you know, enjoying it. She's really good. And so is Patrick and Mark and Eric as well. You know, all 5 board members are really good at what they do.
1: Right. So at Team, our services are scalable. We have some what we call full service clients, where we are really working in every aspect of the association. And then we have other clients that are more single service clients, where maybe we're just helping them with their marketing or doing a few services for them. But one thing that I think really is an advantage to working with an association management company, especially if you stay with the group for a long time, is just the fact that we can provide continuity. So as board members turn over and committee members turn over, you know, Team is there. We have the history. We know what's been done in the past. We are usually more familiar with the organization's bylaws than they are themselves.
0: Oh, I'm sure.
1: And we can just help things move forward as there's transition in the association, and I think we're a great resource for that.
0: What trends do you see in association management that organizations should be paying attention to in 2026?
1: Trends. I think...
0: you better check your notes.
1: I'm drawing a blank here. But I think that one thing that's changing in association management is technology. As I mentioned, when I came on with Team, I was helping with registrations for a conference, and we were taking paper registrations. And Team keeps its fingers on the pulse of technology that's available for associations. Most of our groups, we've helped transit. Maybe they come in using an Excel spreadsheet to track what they're doing, and we can help them transition into an all-in-one software platform where we keep their contact database, and we can accept payments online, and we do their websites and publications and so forth. But I think as technology advances, you can have a farther reaching impact. You're able to, you know, these younger people that may not want to come to a meeting after hours because they've got their kids' sporting events and they don't want to miss those, we can host a webinar over lunch and use technology to still have some of those meetings. So I think trends are using technology to allow members to be involved.
0: All right, talking about the technology is changing so quickly these days, and, you know, and AI is evolving. COVID changed a lot of things back in 2020 and 2021. What did COVID change in your business? How did it change your business?
1: Well, that was just at the time that our former owner was, she went down to Georgia to visit her sister, and when she got down there, lockdown happened. That was March 2020.
0: Right.
1: And she never really came back. I mean, so... everyone was nervous to come into the office, and we learned that we learned very quickly that we were set up pretty well to work remotely, and we got very familiar with Zoom and Teams and evaluated other platforms that were out there, and some of those things have never really gone back. We still have groups that have board meetings virtually. I prefer to meet in person. I think there's value to being in person. But if you have a group that's statewide and spread all over the state and you want to get together, you know, 4 times a year or 6 times a year, it's very helpful to be able to use some of that technology. So everyone, I think, including people listening, had a crash course in all of that during COVID. I think attendance dropped dramatically. We had a lot of conferences and meetings and outings that were canceled those years. Things that had been happening for, you know, many, many, many, many years that did not happen during COVID. But I think it's back. You know, we are back. Our numbers are back up. Like that the golf outing that we had last week was nicely attended, and people want to be with other people and press the flesh.
0: Yeah, it's changed a lot, though. It changed in our industry a lot because now people do Zoom interviews, which I'm not a big fan of because nobody ever gets hired over a Zoom.
1: Yeah.
0: You know, but people are pushing back the meeting and face-to-face stuff, and COVID was a big part of that.
1: They do the whole interview process?
0: No.
1: Virtually, or just the like an initial screening?
0: Yeah, initial screening. You know, and I encourage people, you know, if you're going to spend time with somebody on a Zoom and they're willing to come in for that 45-minute slot or whatever, you're much better off bringing them in because you can get so much more out of a handshake and a conversation in a room with somebody and just watching them, you know, watching their gait, watching their clothing, smelling them, you know, I hate to say it, but you know, there's just a lot of craziness that goes into the whole process.
1: Well, I remember my time at Robottom and Associates, and that was a big thing, was we meet all of our candidates in person because you want to see how do they present themselves and do they look you in the eye?
0: That was a big differentiator because other agencies didn't do that.
1: Right.
0: Yeah. We spent a lot of money on lunches.
1: Yes, we did.
0: Yeah. So, but I just want to talk a little bit about our upcoming shows. Next week, we're going to be replaying in honor of our veterans and the July 4th celebration of our 250th anniversary in the United States. The show on the veterans and the Legion Club 449 in Brookfield, because I think that was a real tribute to our veterans, and I think that I want to focus on that. So, but when we come back on July 14th, I'm going to have Telly Hughes, a sportscaster. In fact, I heard Telly Hughes on the radio this morning at 9 a.m. He was with Vince Vitrano. And last weekend, I went down to Summerfest, and I watched Vince Vitrano play pickleball with my buddy Todd H., who I can't pronounce Todd's last name, so I just say Todd H., and they were playing pickleball at Summerfest, and that was a celebrity thing, and so that was kind of fun to see Vince. But Telly's going to be on talking about the career of a sportscaster, and I'm also going to have David Creed on towards the end of July talking about Creed Trucks and how he's running a third generation business and the trucking industry, and they just acquired Badger Truck in West Dallas, and we're going to talk about the challenges that he faces. And then I'm going to have Mike Krause on from Riverwalk Boat Tours and Rentals. He has 26 vessels, as he refers to them, down on the Milwaukee
1: River.
0: Nice. Yeah.
1: Can do your podcast from a boat.
0: Well, we did our fundraiser there on May 29th. We had 149 people on a boat.
1: Oh, fun.
0: That holds 150. Got a little scary there.
1: Call that a success.
0: Yeah, but... anything you want to add about, you know, team and your association, Laura, you know, get it in there now.
1: Well, I would just say, you know, if you have an association that you're a member of that could use a little assistance, we'd be happy to talk with you. Who knows if there's a fit or not. You can learn more about us at our website. It's teamwi.com. And love to hear from you.
0: All right. Thank you, Laura Gustafson with Teams.
1: Thanks, Mark.
0: You're welcome.
1: Great to reconnect.
0: Yeah, right on. We'll do it again. Hey, this is Mark Robottom. 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

I'm always dropping something. I want to thank everybody for tuning in to Talk with King T on WXRWLP Milwaukee 104.1 FM. I hope that everyone is, you know, staying hydrated, staying cool, and not getting blown away either. That wind is pretty strong. I was on my way all over the city, and I was getting pulled and blown every which way. So please drink your water, stay hydrated, stay in a cool area. Don't overexert yourself in the heat. Like, I know a lot of people are moving. A lot of people got to, you know, go here, go there, got appointments. Please just take your time. Keep yourself hydrated. Stay cool. Heat exhaustion, heat stroke, it's real. So please take care of yourself. I hope everyone's having a good week, though. My week has been, it has been a busy week. I've been cleaning my car out and, you know, throwing stuff away out of my room and, you know, getting rid of clothes and stuff I just don't need anymore. I mean, I know there's spring cleaning, but it's always time to, you know, declutter and, you know, get rid of stuff that you don't need. And also take time to do things that you do, you know, enjoy, which is a need. You gotta pay attention to your needs too. You know, don't let them control you, but, you know, definitely do something, indulge yourself. Like, I've been at this past week, I was really into Monster High when it came out, and I've just been rewatching like old episodes. And then, you know, like when you watch stuff on YouTube, it brings up more stuff that, you know, is related to what you're watching. So now I'm getting like, and the thing is, I had some of these videos I was gonna, you know, watch later. I had them saved, but, you know, I got to get, you know, more lore and more information on, like, you know, different monsters, and, you know, like, now I can like watch all of, you know, they got them all compiled into like one video. So, you know, I've been watching, you know, things as they're supposed to happen in order, because, you know, sometimes you might miss a webisode or whatever. It's taken down, it's unavailable. Please stay hydrated. Yeah, I gotta stay hydrated, please. So, you know, I've been watching more of that. You know, being reminded of what brought it, you know, why I liked it so much. Like, for me, it was a lot of, like, I like wordplay, right? So everybody's name is a play on what they are or what they can do. Like Frankenstein, you know, she's supposed to be like the daughter of Frankenstein, and Claudine Wolf's, you know, the daughter of the werewolf. You know, so like, I love a good play on words with stuff that, you know what it is, right? And, you know, and then I don't want to say rabbit hole, but, you know, it made me more interested in, you know, what they, you know, their heritage and, you know, where they came from, because, you know, some of the monsters, they do have like actual backstories of how they became, you know, what they are, if they were born that way, if it was a, you know, curse or, you know, blah, blah, blah. But, you know, I think that, you know, and it's important to kind of also, you know where you come from and for that, but it's been good. Like, it gave me a chance to just kind of relax and, you know, not think too much, because, you know, it's just a show. You know, it gave me something to focus on that wasn't, you know, work.